0: A judge has ruled the man accused of killing conservative activist Charlie Kirk will go to trial. Tyler Robinson is accused of fatally shooting Kirk last September at a Turning Point USA event at Utah Valley University. The judge made the decision after hearing closing arguments at a preliminary hearing on Tuesday. We'll get the very latest from ABC News in moments. Meanwhile, Iran has launched retaliatory strikes in response to earlier strikes fired by the U.S. News Nation's Robert Sherman reports from Qatar.
1: We have seen the retaliations beginning here from Iran, coming from a few different sources here. Axios reporting going towards Jordan, but also in Israeli media, they say that they've actually been able to see some of the missiles from their territory going towards Jordan as well. So that seems to be the main point of contact here. And I would say that Jordan has been coming under fire more and more. You may recall this past weekend, that was where the brunt of fire was going from Iran towards American service members that are there.
0: The U.S. strikes were in response to Iran attacks in the Strait of Hormuz and on U.S. service members in Jordan. Your top local story, the California Assembly has killed a wildfire liability plan that lawmakers and Governor Gavin Newsom agreed to just days ago. KPK's Daniel Martindale has the latest.
2: Newsom is now considering calling a special legislative session on wildfire liability. When commenting on the ongoing issue, Newsom did not rule out a special session. The debate stems from how much investor-owned utility companies should pay when they cause a catastrophic wildfire. Companies like PG&E and Edison International have seen their stocks fall sharply this week after California lawmakers blocked Newsom's push to shift some costs of future fires onto insurance companies. SoCal Edison caused the Eaton Fire in Altadena. PG&E caused the Kemp Fire in Paradise. Daniel Martindale, KFBK, Sacramento's News Radio.
0: PG&E stocks quickly gained back a third of their recent losses after the assembly tanked SB 492. More news now with KFBK's Joe Michaels.
3: Kitty, California lawmakers are passing restrictions on hiring former federal immigration agents and contractors to government jobs. It would mean former immigration agents could not be hired by the state, cities, counties, school districts, and other public entities. It's seen as another pushback from the Golden State on the Trump administration's aggressive immigration enforcement tactics. It was called the Get the Feds Out or the GTFO Act. Figure it out. There would be an exception for officers who are accepted to a police agency and take the state's basic police training course, but suitability would be determined on a case-by-case basis. Jewish Californians may soon be able to voluntarily identify as such on state forms. KFBK's Dina Kodiak has more on SB 1387.
4: A new bill would add Jewish as an option on forms about background, helping officials better understand and support the Jewish community in the state. Some people are concerned about the state collecting private information, remembering how records were used against Jews during the Holocaust. Supporters say California's privacy laws would keep the information safe. If the bill becomes law, people could identify both their race and their Jewish heritage, similar to how someone might identify as Latino and also as white or black. Under the bill, agencies can skip adding Jewish as an option if it would cost them federal funding. Dina Kodiak, KFBK, Sacramento's News Radio.
3: Sacramento County is increasing spending on homelessness as new data shows how its programs are performing. County-funded programs helped more than 6,600 people last year. That's 33% more over 3 years. Of those who left the programs, 43% found permanent housing, 27% returned to the streets. The county plans to spend more than $65 million on shelters, outreach, and housing services next year. Officials also plan to increase oversight of nonprofits receiving county funding. The Woodland School District is planning to redraw boundaries for the first time in 25 years. The story from KFBK's Kai Arellano.
5: The Woodland School District is looking to redraw their boundaries to balance enrollment numbers between their elementary, middle, and high schools. This is because of the uneven growth around the city and low enrollment numbers. They have three options for the boundaries, and they will not affect current middle and high school students. Elementary school students can choose to complete their schooling where they currently are, or they can enroll in another school based on the new boundaries. The school board will be making their decision out of the three options September 10th. Kai Arellano, KFBK, Sacramento's News Radio.
3: It's 5:07, and I'm Joe Michaels on the KFBK Afternoon News with Kitty O'Neill.
0: Thank you, Joe. Condo owners are seeing their HOA fees skyrocket. It's happening more and more across the country. ABC's Hannah Pitar reports.
6: Beverly Albright and her neighbors in San Clemente, California, are fighting back after their homeowners association slapped them each with a $26,000 emergency assessment on their condos, all to pay for a roof project.
7: The board's response is to take out a loan.

0: take out equity of your house or dip into your retirement.
1: They claim the board has known for years that the roof needed repairs. Condo owners now struggling to figure out where to find the money.
2: Okay, and your Pound 250 question today is about shot gloves. California lawmakers are voting to ban law enforcement agencies from using them. They deliver a shock through the wearer's grip, and they're marketed as a de-escalation tool. I know our second sheriff, Jim Cooper, was in support of them and had ordered some. So, but I think the legislature heard that ICE was wanting to be using them, and I think that was the breaking point for them. So, pound 250 on your smartphone, keyword open mic. What do you think about shock gloves? Right now, we'll get more of your top global and national stories here on KPK News Radio and live everywhere on the iHeartRadio app.
3: From ABC News, I'm Dave Packer. The U.S. launching new strikes on Iranian targets, accusing Iran of trying to relay mines in the Strait of Hormuz. Iran says it's already retaliating. ABC's Louis Martinez.
4: Kind of a sustained operation to indicate purpose. Proportionality is something that we talk about with regards to how the U.S. military and other militaries respond and in response to provocative actions. And in this case, what you're seeing is the United States seeming to be carrying out a larger scale operation other than just a limited in and out.
3: The jury in the Lindsey Clancy trial set home after a fourth day of deliberations. Jurors telling the judge Tuesday they were deadlocked but told to come back for deliberations tomorrow. Clancy's attorney, Kevin Reddington.
5: I don't know that it's a good sign or a bad sign or any sign. It's that they're working hard to try to come to a decision.
3: Attorneys say Clancy was suffering from postpartum psychosis during the killings of her children. A jury finds Dwayne Kevede Davis guilty in the murder of Tupac Shakur nearly 30 years after the rapper's death. Tropical storm Edward has made landfall along the Louisiana and Texas coast with potential flash flooding. Leanna Pearson is in South Texas.
6: As this rain is starting to come down, we're talking to community members who say that no storm like this is ever good, especially in a community where boats and fishing and shrimping is a way of life.
3: An anonymous government employee whistleblower warning that a rushed, chaotic, and fundamentally flawed effort by the U.S. Postal Service to implement President Trump's mail-in ballot executive order risks derailing the midterms. Congressman Ted Lieu of California said there are ways voters can protect election security.
7: If you don't get a mail-in ballot, go vote in person. Make sure you vote early. If you discover you're not registered to vote, well, go register to vote. You can go check right now if you're registered to vote. Make sure that you go vote. That's the best way to stick it to the administration that's trying to keep you from voting.
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2: 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And it's Dana Hess in the KFBK Traffic Center.
8: 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Downtown of the Split, wow, 31 minutes. Northbound Cab City, it has really been jammed up. And it looks like it's going to stay that way for a while, I'm afraid. Split to Roseville is 11 minutes on eastbound 80. If you're going to Elk Grove, 12 minutes on I-5. And now 32 minutes on 99. Again, we had a lot going on there, including an accident down at Calvine, Cosimnes, or Shelton. They have both particular spots there, and I think it's probably going to be closer to Shelton. Downtown of Folsom, 25 minutes eastbound 50. Also, 25 minutes north on I-5, downtown of Woodland, and out to Davis, about 13 minutes westbound 80. Coming in eastbound, you got a lot better trip, really. I don't see any delays all the way from 113 to get to the split. Freedom is an unclogged toilet. Right now, get any drain cleared for just $17.76, plus a full camera inspection. 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Traffic on the 10s every 10 minutes, mornings and afternoons. 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
9: Partial clouds for the rest of your Tuesday. Tonight's low, 56 to 60. Wednesday, partly to mostly sunny, high 77 to 81. Thursday, sun and clouds, high 72 to 76. Friday's high 78 to 82. I'm AccuWeather's Andy Robb on KFBK, Sacramento's News Radio.
2: It's 76 in Sacramento. Elk Grove has 76. And we're looking at your pound 250 question of the day. It's about California lawmakers voting to ban law enforcement agencies from using those controversial electric shock gloves. What do you think of the gloves themselves? Should they be used only in certain circumstances? What do you say?
10: The idiots in the legislature are only against it because ICE might be using them. It's actually good for compliance. They need some sort of a tool. Of course, and again, if they don't comply, they can get shot.
11: No, they shouldn't use shock gloves because they'll use and abuse it like they do everything else. Well, the last thing was the cameras.
12: Yeah, the state of California can't dictate, tell what the federal government, what they can and cannot do regarding federal authority over immigration. Just like the you can't wear a mask, the legislation is a waste of time.
2: Okay, pound 250 on your smartphone, keyword open mic. We have more comments. 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Straight ahead, we've got more of your top stories and traffic and weather together. And we'll also be hearing about Los Angeles suing State Farm, the insurance company. 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
0: Now trending on the KFBK Afternoon News with Kitty O'Neill.
2: 517, 2 years after the Southern California fires, L.A. County just filed a lawsuit against State Farm. We're joined by insurance expert Carl Sussman.
1: Hi, Kitty. Thanks for having me.
2: Great to have you, Carl. So can you break down exactly what happened with this lawsuit?

0: You bet. This is an interesting one. So we're coming up on 2 years, believe it or not, in January since the major wildfires. I still can't wrap my head around it that it's actually going to be 2 full years. It seems like we have so far to go to get anywhere near back to where we were. And apparently I'm not the only one that feels that way, because coming up on 2 years, LA County just filed a lawsuit against State Farm. Now, the lawsuit was filed yesterday, and it's titled The People of the State of California Against State Farm and its different subsidiaries. And it is a lawsuit over claims from the January 2025 Eaton and Palisades fire. So both of those fires.
1: So, Carl, tell us what's in the lawsuit.
0: Basically, you're looking at a over 100-page document that's alleging a bunch of stuff. And I'll give you sort of the quick and dirty list. Again, these are all allegations for unfair competition, false advertising, public nuisance, delayed claims, underpayments, rotating adjusters, blocking additional living expenses, and more. So a lot of allegations, a lot of things that we've heard things about that now seem to be put down on paper. Now, there are approximately 11,000 State Farm homeowners claims that were filed from those fires. And some data from the California Department of Insurance, who recently did an exam of claims from State Farm, they found 398 violations in a sample of 220 claims. So more than one violation per claim. I bring that up because it's in the lawsuit. It's a reference point. So they're clearly getting this information from somewhere. And one of those places they're getting it from is from the Department of Insurance. Now, what's interesting, again, is that LA County wants an immediate injunction to stop these claim practices, and they're asking for restitution for the policyholders, civil penalties up to $2,500 per violation. And again, there's a lot of violations being alleged here. And what makes this different than a lot of these other, you know, potential class actions and other lawsuits you might hear about is this lawsuit specifically asks the court to put money back in the hands of the survivors, not just levy a fine on State Farm.
1: All right. Insurance expert Carl Sussman there. Appreciate your time.
0: You bet. Thanks for having me.
1: Yes. And it's 520 now at KFPK as we get some traffic and weather together. Dana Hansen, the KFPK Traffic Center.
2: Thanks for having me, too. I appreciate
1: it. Yeah, always.
2: Never
1: love
2: say it, but
1: it.
2: I do appreciate it. 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And right now, Cap City Freeway, northbound, still 27 minutes as you go downtown to the split. It is jammed up pretty well, especially as you go through the Midtown area out to the river. And then from El Camino Avenue, almost all the way to Watt. Wow. Split to Roseville, not bad. 11 to 12 minutes there. Downtown to El Grove on I-5 is 12 minutes, too. And 31 minutes on 99 all the way down to El Grove. And it looks like it's just a solid red line, basically, all the way down there. And hopefully this will start breaking up soon, but and not yet. Downtown to Folsom, well, 25 minutes. And that's mostly spent on Stockton Boulevard out toward Watt Avenue. Downtown to Woodland is 26 minutes northbound I-5, and it's about 13 minutes to Davis, westbound 80, eastbound, actually, no delays coming in. Excuse me, Bonnie presents the end of summer AC tune-up, and it's just $19.99. 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Every 10 minutes, mornings and afternoons, Dana Hess, KFPK News Radio, 93.1 FM, 1530 AM.
1: All right, thanks, Dana. Let's take a check of this KFPK forecast with much more moderate weather right now, that's for sure. Let's see what we've got.
3: Tonight, partial clouds, low 56 to 60. Partly to mostly sunny Wednesday, high 77 to 81. Thursday, sunshine and clouds, high 72 to 76. And Friday, high 78 to 82. I'm AccuWeather's Andy Robb on KFBK, Sacramento's News Radio.
1: 74 in El Dorado Hills, and Sacramento has 76 degrees. 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
4: The Los Angeles Angels have been sold. Artie Moreno has owned the team for over 20 years, but he has sold them. He's come under a lot of heat from fans because they just have not done well. the last 10 years or so, or even more than that. But he is sold to Stan Kroenke. Stan Kroenke, just a great success story. But he now owns the Denver Nuggets. He owns the LA Rams. He now owns the Angels. He paid $4 billion for them. He owns Arsenal in the Premier League. So he has really put together an incredible sports conglomerate. On top of that, he is also the largest single land owner in the United States at something like 2.7 million acres. So the Angels have been sold. But as I point out, Kings fans, he does own the Nuggets, so no, there's no chance he would buy the Kings. Dow down 419 on today, the first day of September, at 52,766. NASDAQ down 271. S&P down 55 points. Gold down 100, 43.77 an ounce. 10-year bond yield 4.8%.
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1: Well, the American River Parkway Foundation getting ready to host one of the biggest river cleanups in California.
6: The Great American River Cleanup is our annual fall cleanup along the American River Parkway. This year, we're cleaning up trash, laying mulch, and completing beautification projects at 13 sites along the American River Parkway. We do this in partnership with California Coastal Commission, which we've been partnering with since 1983, and since then we've become one of the biggest interior cleanups in California. So it's all volunteer based. We have so many volunteers who join us on the parkway, and it's a really fun day to both explore the parkway and make a big impact.
1: The foundation's Kayla Webb says people, animals, and the environment benefit from the program.
6: Summer is one of our busiest times on the parkway, so we get a lot of foot traffic, which is fantastic. But you know, sometimes foot traffic leads to some extra trash out there, so it really just makes it so that everyone has a phenomenal visitor experience when they come back.
1: Volunteers participate in several beautification tasks, from cleaning debris to laying mulch. Webb says fewer sites are offered this year because previous cleanups have created such lasting improvements.
6: The American River Parkway gets around 5 million visitors a year. And so as that number continues to grow, more people know about the American River Parkway, you know, take a stance on conserving it, keeping it clean, keeping it healthy. And the trash number has gone down significantly over the years, which means less sites are needed for cleanups.
1: And more than 1,000 volunteers typically participate in the annual cleanup, and the foundation hopes to see similar numbers this year. And volunteer manager Jules Baez says the program recruits both individual volunteers and recurring participants from organizations and youth programs. Volunteers now being sought for the annual American River Parkway cleanup. It is scheduled for September 19th. And still to come on our KFBK Afternoon News. We've got more of your top stories and traffic and weather together. You'll also hear from a Sacramento vendor who lost decades worth of treasure and his livelihood in last week's flea market fire. That and more on KFBK News Radio, live everywhere on the iHeartRadio app.
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1: It is 5:30 now at KFBK, and I'm Kitty O'Neill. Welcome to the Afternoon News on this Tuesday afternoon. And stories now trending. The man accused of fatally shooting conservative activist Charlie Kirk will stand trial. The California legislature approving limits on children's social media use. Governor Newsom will have the final say. And legislative efforts to regulate immigration detention centers in the state reached the governor's desk just as the latest data on immigration arrests in California is released. Traffic and weather together first, though, and every 10 minutes, Dana Hess in the KFBK Traffic Center.
2: Thank you very much, and brought to you by Bonnie Plumbing, Electrical, Heating, and Air. And, southbound 99, we got some issues there. First off, there was a traffic hazard with a bumper in the slow lane at just south of Stockton Boulevard. But the big problem has been an accident. That's going to be southbound 99 somewhere between Calvin Kasumnas and Sheldon, and that is causing a huge backup all the way, to 50. So big delays as you make your way south. Sorry about that, but hopefully we'll start cleaning up soon. Bonnie presents the end of summer AC tune-up, and it's just $19.99. A thorough once-over, check performance, even catch potential problems. 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
1: Thank you, and the forecast.
3: Partial clouds for the rest of your Tuesday. Tonight's low, 56 to 60. Wednesday, partly to mostly sunny, high 77 to 81. Thursday, sun and clouds, high 72 to 76. Friday's high 78 to 82. I'm AccuWeather's Andy Robb on KFBK, Sacramento's News Radio.
1: 76 in Sacramento, 76 in Elk Grove. Your top story, the case against the man accused of killing conservative activist Charlie Kirk will proceed to trial. Judge Tony Graff making his decision today after hearing the prosecution lay out what it called overwhelming evidence against Tyler Robinson in the preliminary hearing.
16: This evidence is sufficient at this stage to support a reasonable belief that the defendant is the individual who shot and killed Charlie Kirk.
1: Judge Graff ruling that Robinson will stand trial on all counts. Aggravated murder, felony discharge of a firearm causing serious bodily injury, obstruction of justice, tampering with a witness, and violent offense committed in the presence of a child. Prosecutors say they'll seek the death penalty if Robinson is convicted. He is accused of fatally shooting Kirk last September at a Turning Point USA event at Utah Valley University. Erica Kirk and her mother-in-law, Catherine Kirk, were both in court for the ruling. More news with KFBK's Joe Michaels.
17: Kitty, California may soon ban children under 16 from using social media apps with features meant to keep them scrolling. KFBK's Dina Kodiak reports.
18: Lawmakers have approved AB 1709, a bill targeting features like infinite scroll and autoplay. Supporters say these features can make social media addictive for kids. The ACLU opposes the bill, saying it could keep most teens off major social media platforms. The bill now goes to Governor Newsom, who has until the end of September to decide whether to sign it into law. Dina Kodiak, KFPK, Sacramento's News Radio.
17: Immigration arrests in Northern California hit a new high in July, more than at any other point since President Trump returned to office last January. ICE made nearly 900 arrests in Northern California alone this July, according to UC Berkeley's Deportation Data Project. That's a 60% jump since February. Most arrests happening at ICE check-in appointments for people with provisional permission to stay, like those with pending asylum cases. ICE has also been arresting people at airports and green card interviews in Northern California. ICE made almost 50,000 arrests across the U.S. this July, including 4,300 in California, the third most in any state after Texas and Florida. The California State Senate and Assembly have given their approval to a trio of legislative bills that would regulate immigration detention. KFBK's Kai Arellano with the story.
19: New bills are being advanced to Governor Newsom's desk that will establish state health inspection, prohibit the construction of new facilities, and disclose emergency service calls in immigration detention centers. Each bill was made in order to give California lawmakers ways to find solutions for immigration enforcement issues. Six people have died in California under U.S. Immigration and Customs Enforcement custody this year, making it the most in two decades. Senator Sasha Perez explained that the matter is why the state government should respond. Kai Arellano, KFBK, Sacramento's News Radio.
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1: Thank you, Joe. California is spending nearly $3 billion on over 150 transportation projects to improve safety, travel options, and climate resilience. About $1.5 billion comes from a federal law supporting infrastructure, another $542 million from a California state road repair law. 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
20: ABC News, I'm Dave Packer. U.S. Central Command says it's completed a new round of airstrikes on Iranian targets. The U.S. accusing Iran of trying to relay mines in the Strait of Hormuz. The jury in the Lindsey Clancy trial sent home after a fourth day of deliberations. Jurors telling the judge Tuesday they were deadlocked but told to come back for deliberations tomorrow. Clancy's attorney, Kevin Reddington.
21: I don't know that it's a good sign or a bad sign or any sign. It's that they're working hard to try to come to a decision.
20: Attorneys say Clancy was suffering from postpartum psychosis during the killings of her children. A jury finds Dwayne KVD Davis guilty in the murder of Tupac Shakur after nearly 30 years of the rapper's death. Tropical storm Edouard has made landfall along the Louisiana and Texas coast with potential flash flooding. Just 2 months now until the midterms, and a whistleblower is claiming the Trump administration's new mail-in ballot plan is, quote, fundamentally flawed. Wall Street, the Dow down 419 points today. This is ABC News.
1: And coming up on the Pound 250 line, we're asking you about those shock gloves. 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I know our Sacramento Sheriff Jim Cooper was in favor of them, but Apparently, ICE was planning to use them, and I think that was a step too far for the California legislature. So what do you think about the shot gloves? Pound 250 on your smartphone, keyword open mic, and we'll get to your calls ahead on KPK News Radio, live everywhere on the iHeart Radio app.
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1: And it is 5:40 at KFBK. Let's get some traffic and weather together. Dana Hess, KFBK Traffic Center.
2: It's been a very busy Tuesday. Brought to you by Staples. Downtown of the Split, right now, northbound Cap City is running at 31 minutes. Really heavy, especially in Midtown. Once you get to the Split, not bad. 11 minutes eastbound 80 and your Douglas Boulevard in Roseville. If you're going to Elk Grove, definitely I-5. 12 minutes there at about 27 minutes on 99. We have had some issues there, as I've told you about, and apparently still causing problems. Downtown of Folsom, well, 24 minutes eastbound. And if you're going westbound, we have an accident working at 10th Street, the off-ramp there, semi-involved with sedan, and it's blocking the number 3 lane, at least last we heard. Going to Woodland, it was now about 24 minutes northbound I-5, gets you up there to Main Street. And a 12-minute ride downtown to Davis, westbound 80, eastbound absolutely clear. All right, it's officially the most wonderful time of the year at Staples. They've got back-to-school supplies as low as 25 cents, up to 40% off select tech, 20% off for teachers, and more. 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Staples, that was easy. Traffic on the 10s every 10 minutes, mornings and afternoons. 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
3: Tonight, partial clouds, low 56 to 60. Partly to mostly sunny Wednesday, high 77 to 81. Thursday, sunshine and clouds, high 72 to 76. And Friday, high 78 to 82. I'm AccuWeather's Andy Robb on KFBK, Sacramento's News Radio.
1: 76 in Roseville, 75 in Elk Grove, and we're talking about those controversial electric shock gloves. I know our Sacramento sheriff, Jim Cooper, was in favor of them, or is. I think he spent $35,000 on some. But the ban that the lawmakers have enacted would extend to state and federal law enforcement, and I think the word was that they might be using them, that ICE might be using them, and not just the police department. So that could have had some influence on the lawmakers from what we hear. What do you think?
4: I mean, the whole thing is kind of a waste of money and effort. If ICE was properly trained on how to de-escalate and not use violence to get their way, then we wouldn't even be talking about this. Let's put that money towards training.
5: Electric shock gloves work, and it's great advice not only to use them for California law enforcement and ICE, but use them often, even on state assembly people.
6: All these people in all these states really need to get over their trip with ICE. It is a national law enforcement agency. What do we need to do? Rename it to National Immigration and Customs Enforcement? So the anonym would be NICE.
1: Okay, pound 250 on your smartphone. 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
1: Well, the recent fire at the Folsom Boulevard flea market hit one vendor exceptionally hard. Dave's Retro Video Games owner Dave Smith lost about everything he had worked for decades for as he built his business. 10 years at Denier's Farmers Market, 33 years at the Folsom Boulevard Market.
21: Just got bigger, big enough to where my 5-day-a-week job wasn't making as much money as the weekend was. So I went ahead and just went full-time and got the flea market. And then that was 33 years at the Folsom Boulevard. A lot of friends, a lot of family, it's a good market. It's a lot to take on right now. I'm sorry. I'm having a little trouble talking about it.
1: It's okay. I know, but it's difficult. You had, over 20,000 games, I heard, with a huge price tag to that.
21: Yeah. It's just unbelievable. Just all different types, collectibles, rares, non-rares, everything. A lot of folks have been there and noticed it was just wall to wall, as far as I could reach, to the walls, and then all the way back. It was actually 5 booths long, about 90 feet long, and 30 feet wide. It's just everywhere. It's just I couldn't stop buying. I love to buy. I hate to sell. And that was part of it. So, but now it's history. Everything's melted. The fire department was really good about, got in there and put it out, but it was just too late. It was just too much damage. We're waiting to get access to it right now. It's blocked off, but next few days we'll be able to go there and see if there's anything we can salvage.
1: Yeah, I had heard it was like $500,000. It was a lot.
21: Yeah, that was my retirement. Now it looks like I don't know what the future holds. I know that there's SAC Gamers Expo at Cal Expo, Halloween, and November 1st, 2 days of that. They're going to set me up with a little fire sale. So anything I do, I'm able to pull together, we're going to do that and give it a shot. Maybe, who knows what the future is. Maybe I'll have some more. Get back at Folsom Boulevard and open a small shop. I love doing it, and I'm going to miss it. I haven't seen a weekend in years, though, so it's going to be kind of different because I've worked every weekend for 40 years. I did take a couple days off here and there, but pretty much I've been a staple there.
1: Dave did break down a couple times during our interview, but he says he wants to look ahead with hope, and his brother set up a GoFundMe.
21: Yeah, he set it up, I guess, yesterday. He told me about it, and I guess it's GoFundMe under Dave's Retro Video Games, and I haven't looked at it yet. I didn't want charity, but I don't know how that works. I guess it's just people that want to support. It's always welcome. There's going to be a lot of cleanup that's going to be necessary. It's a fire mess, and all that plastic. You take 20,000 games, and they're all in plastic cases, and they're all melted in lumps of molten plastic. It's going to be a cleanup. It's a lot of work.
1: But he's moving on.
21: We'll be doing something. I'll post things as they come up. We're just not sure yet what we're going to do. So the future holds one door burns, the other one opens. Isn't that how they say it?
1: People are reaching out now to donate Nintendo games. Smith says maybe he can start up again in a smaller venue. He said to contact him at DS, for Dave Smith, games, 59@yahoo.com. And of course, there's a GoFundMe there for these retro video games. Let's get traffic and weather together. Dana Hess in the KPK Traffic Center.
2: And brought to you by Mattress Firm this time around, Kitty. And let's see, downtown of the Split, still running darn slow. 26 minutes northbound Cap City gets you from 50 to 80. And that's going to start clearing up, it looks like. On to Roseville from the Split, eastbound 80, going to be about 11 minutes. Downtown to Elk Grove on I-5, 12 minutes, and about 20 minutes on 99. Spotty traffic all the way from 50 down to about Calvine Kissimmee. After that, clears up. Downtown to Folsom, also 24 minutes, a little heavy, especially at 99. And then again around Hazel, but again, speeds are picking up. Downtown to Woodland, 25 minutes there, and the slowdown is all the way out to about, looks like Del Paso. That looks good. Downtown to Davis is 12 minutes tops, westbound 80. Eastbound is looking good until you get off of 50 at the Split, and then it's going to be heavy into West Sac. Still sleeping on that old bed? 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
3: Partial clouds for the rest of your Tuesday. Tonight's low 56 to 60. Wednesday, partly to mostly sunny, high 77 to 81. Thursday, sun and clouds, high 72 to 76. Friday's high 78 to 82. I'm AccuWeather's Andy Robb on KFBK, Sacramento's News Radio.
1: Definitely a cool day today. Cooler, anyways, to what we've been experiencing. 75 in Sacramento. 75 in Elk Grove, 74 in El Dorado Hills. Business and Money News, Kelly Brothers, Cap Trust.
4: John Ternus is now the CEO, and he's had one full day as CEO of Apple, and he's going to have to hit the ground running. Next week, he is going to headline the big Apple event that they hold every September to kind of announce new hardware. In this case, they're expected to announce a foldable iPhone. Now, he's been the head of hardware at Apple, so this should not be a stretch for him. But he's going to have to do that. The week after that, he has to unveil the new AI Siri. And, of course, that's a bigger issue because Apple is perceived to be kind of behind the eight ball when it comes to AI. But Apple believes that this new AI-enabled Siri will be able to rival Chat and Claude and the rest of them as well. So he has to hit the ground running, does Mr. Ternus, the new CEO at Apple. Market overall starting off September on a negative note. Dow down 419, of course, with missiles flying between the U.S. and Iran once again. Dow closed at 52,766. NASDAQ down 270. The S&P down 54 points, or about 0.75%. Gold down 100 at 43.77 an ounce. 10-year bond yield 4.8.
1: Thanks to Kelly Brothers, then.
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1: 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Well, the Dolly Parton Estate holding events to honor the life of the late country legend.
23: Islands in the stream, that is what we are.
1: Dolly Fest, the celebration of a lifetime, will take place in Nashville and London on two weekends in 2027. Exact dates to be announced. Parton reportedly did not want a traditional public memorial, so it appears these festivals will serve as that opportunity for fans to honor her. An announcement for the event says it was originally planned as a multi-artist event in Nashville intended to feature Parton as a performer and host. You know, so many people have said, we can't think of one person who didn't like Dolly Parton. Well, there apparently is one person, and they decided to vandalize her star on the Hollywood Walk of Fame. Somebody scratched out her name and did some other stuff. The star had become, of course, a large memorial of flowers, cards, and other tributes. Fortunately, the star had already been scheduled to undergo repair work due to prior cracks. And after it was cleared to make way for that, somebody vandalized it. So there you go. There's always somebody, right? Okay, and then we do have this story. This was kind of sad to hear.
24: Hello. Is it me you?
1: Lionel Richie hospitalized in the ICU following his performance in St. Louis over the weekend. TMZ says he checked himself into the hospital after he was playing at the Muni in Forest Park to have some tests. Concert goers saying he appeared to be struggling a bit toward the end of the show, had to ask for a chair to sit down. He was previously rushed to the hospital in June after falling ill on stage during concert in Minnesota. They had to cut that concert short. He's canceled a couple of upcoming concerts there, Lionel Richie. Still to come on our afternoon news, more of your top stories, traffic and weather. Together, we'll hear from our KPK political analyst, Gary Dietrich. He has some revelations about what happened in the final day of the legislative session, so you'll want to hear that. And don't forget, you can always hear us on the iHeartRadio app.
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1: It is 6 o'clock now at KFBK. I'm Kitty O'Neill with the afternoon news. Stories now trending. The man accused of fatally shooting conservative activist Charlie Kirk to stand trial on multiple charges. California lawmakers do an about-face on wildfire liability, and the city of Roseville eyeing new downtown development projects. Traffic and weather together first. We'll start in the KFBK Traffic Center with Dana Hess.
0: Thanks, Kitty. And we go westbound 80 at Childs Road, the off-ramp there. And it looks like pothole, they say, in the number 3 lane, I believe, breaking apart. And that's causing some concern out there. Watch out for the fixer-uppers. Westbound 80 at Childs. Also, got a report of a grass fire, Fair Oaks Boulevard at California Avenue in Carmichael. That's all we know on that one. So, again, might see some emergency responders there as well. Traffic on the 10s every 10 minutes, mornings and afternoons. Dana Hess, KFBK News Radio, 93.1 FM, 1530 AM.
1: 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KFBK forecast.
2: Tonight, partial clouds, low 56 to 60. Partly to mostly sunny Wednesday, high 77 to 81. Thursday, sunshine and clouds, high 72 to 76. And Friday, high 78 to 82. I'm AccuWeather's Andy Robb on KFBK. Sacramento's News Radio.
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0: Wildfire. Companies like PG&E and Edison International have seen their stocks fall sharply this week after California lawmakers blocked Newsom's push to shift some costs of future fires onto insurance companies. SoCal Edison caused the Eaton Fire in Altadena. PG&E caused the Kemp Fire in Paradise. Daniel Martindale, KFBK, Sacramento's News Radio.
1: PG&E stocks quickly gained back a third of their recent losses after the assembly tanked SB 492. 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
2: Kitty, two data center related bills are heading to Governor Gavin Newsom's desk. The Assembly Bill and companion Senate Bill direct the California Public Utilities Commission to set a special rate structure for large data centers. They would also create new permitting and transparency rules. Lawmakers in favor hope to prevent the cost of large data centers' power needs from being shifted onto everyday customers. The bills passed along party lines, most Democrats favoring them, most Republicans giving them the heave-ho. Newsom has until the end of the month to sign or veto the legislation. A Monday court ruling rejects an effort to end California's policy on transgender athletes, letting students join sports teams that match their gender identity. KFBK's Dina Kodiak reports.
3: A U.S. district court judge said California was never clearly told it had to base team eligibility on biological sex to get federal funding. Therefore, the federal government can't force California to change its policy. The Supreme Court also recently said schools can choose to base sports eligibility on biological sex, but don't have to. And Title IX and related rules don't require schools to exclude transgender girls from female sports teams. Dina Kodiak, KFBK, Sacramento's News Radio.
2: City of Roseville considering new development in its downtown under incentive program. The proposal is built on the city's efforts to encourage redevelopment, as KFBK's Kai Ariano reports.
4: Roseville is looking to offer developers $50,000 to help cover fees for new development projects downtown. If City Council adopts this new program, the Downtown Development Impact Fee Credit Program will then allow credits to be given to city-controlled development fees. These credits cannot exceed 2% of the project's overall cost, and applicants need to show a private investment at least 25% of the total cost. The city believes this will support 3 to 4 projects and will consider this incentive on Wednesday. Kai Ariano, KFBK, Sacramento's News Radio.
2: A 5-acre expansion of the Sacramento Zoo into William Land Park has been approved. The agreement between the Sacramento Zoological Society Board of Trustees and the City of Sacramento allows for the first expansion of the zoo since 1968. The proposed expansion is expected to increase the operating footprint of the zoo by nearly 40%. That's a lot.
1: It is a lot, significantly, yes.
2: Yeah, I mean, because they're kind of tucked in there.
1: Yeah.
2: And, yeah, it's always nice to drive on that road by the Sprouts over there, by the farmer's market, where can see the giraffe on the side of the road. I love to take friends from out of town. Hey, look! And there you are, big giraffe on the side of the road. Yeah. Anyway, I digress.
1: Okay. Are you done there?
2: I think so.
1: Okay, just checking. No worries.
2: Expanding the story.
1: Didn't want to cut you off. Thanks, Joe. A routine morning swim in Lake Tahoe turned into a terrifying encounter with a hostile otter. KFBK's Delaney Joyce has that story.
5: Open water swimmer Lynette Bellin was swimming near Hidden Beach in Incline Village when she felt something grab her leg.
6: And it was so powerful that I thought it was a human. But then I turned around and saw this otter, and it just immediately started lunging at me and biting and scratching.
5: Bellin telling CBS 13 she tried to fight the creature off while attempting to reach nearby rocks, yelling for help with no response.
6: It was very painful, and it was ruthless.
5: She eventually managed to pull herself out of the water, but the otter still didn't leave.
6: He kept circling the area. I could hear his heavy breathing just circling and circling. It was very menacing.
5: Bellin was eventually treated by first responders and taken to a hospital, getting nearly 40 stitches and multiple rabies vaccinations. And in an ironic twist, Bellin reveals she is an infant swim instructor and often uses a small otter toy while teaching children. She says she's considering putting the toy out to pasture after the incident. Delaney Joyce, KFBK, Sacramento's News Radio.
1: I might have some bad memories now. Okay, let's. Well, I'll tell you first about your pound 250 or pull question. We're talking about those shock gloves. California legislators are banning law enforcement from using them here in California. It's something that Our Sacramento Sheriff Jim Cooper had wanted and invested in, and but I think the turning point for many of the legislators was hearing that ICE would be used.

0: protecting them, not just the police department for, you know, regular criminals, but also for Homeland Security. So your thoughts on the shock gloves coming up. KFBK's #250 line. Just hit #250 on your smartphone and say open mic and record your comment. 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
1: From ABC News, I'm Dave Packer. The Texas-Louisiana coast getting slammed tonight as Tropical Storm Edouard made landfall. ABC's Melissa Adon is in Port Arthur, Texas.
2: This intense and slow-moving tropical system is packing a punch along the Gulf Coast tonight. Just before making landfall near the Texas-Louisiana state line, Edouard gaining strength, roaring ashore, winds topping 60 miles per hour. Power lines snapped.
3: It's always worse along the coast.
2: Officials asking people to be on alert for life-threatening flooding.
1: U.S. Central Command says it's completed a new round of airstrikes on Iranian targets. The U.S. accusing Iran of trying to relay mines in the Strait of Hormuz. Iran claims it's striking back. All of this starting out September after a lull last month.
4: It was a pretty quiet August in terms of strikes against Iranian military targets. The U.S. was focused on an economic pressure campaign by going after countries that do business with Iran to try to put the squeeze on Iran to get them back to the negotiating table, to get them to give in to the president.
1: ABC's Karen Travers. Immigration advocates in Ohio mourning the sudden death of a 20-year-old Haitian who had just graduated high school and had recently lost his temporary protected status. Pierre Demas Bell, fitted, he said, with an ankle monitor and in fear of being sent back to Haiti, took his own life Monday. Reverend Carl Ruby, a pastor in Springfield, Ohio.
5: Some people die of accidents. Some people die by suicide. Pierre died as a result of policy.
1: The jury deciding the fate of Lindsay Clancy, the Massachusetts woman charged in the deaths of her three young children, deadlocked, but the judge ordering them to continue deliberating. Attorney Kevin Reddington.
6: What's been the hardest part about this for you?
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0: Okay, let's get some traffic and weather together. Dana Hess in the KFBK Traffic Center.
8: Yeah, we're calming down a little bit out there. Brought to you by Cache Creek Casino Resort and the Cap City Freeway northbound, downtown of the Split, now 15 minutes. It's actually looking better. Split to Roseville, 8 minutes there, eastbound 80, so that has actually cleared up. Downtown to El Grove, well, southbound I-5 got a little slower, especially as you go down around Florin. All in all, about 14 minutes, 16 minutes if you're on 99. Stop and go, slow and go down to Calvine. Downtown to Folsom, 24 minutes there. Any delay is going to be right around Cap City and that area. Downtown to Davis, 9 minutes, westbound 80. 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Traffic on the 10s every 10 minutes, mornings and afternoons. 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
9: Partial clouds for the rest of your Tuesday. Tonight's low 56 to 60. Wednesday, partly to mostly sunny. High 77 to 81. Thursday, sun and clouds. High 72 to 76. Friday's high 78 to 82. I'm AccuWeather's Andy Robb on KFBK, Sacramento's News Radio.
0: And it's 75 in Roseville, 74 in Elk Grove. And we're asking you today about electric shock gloves, somewhat controversial. California lawmakers voting to ban law enforcement agencies from using them. Your thoughts?
10: Not that our state can afford these shock gloves. We're broke. But this is just another example of Trump derangement syndrome. Anything that he does, they have to pass a law saying that he can't do it here.
11: I don't know. You just can't make anyone happy. They come up with something that's not going to kill somebody, and they refuse to let them use it. So I guess they have to go back to their guns. I don't know. It's ridiculous.
12: Yes, hello, Katie. Yeah, what really interests me about this whole conversation is the simple fact that it was okay. Everybody was on board to get the gloves when it was going to be used against American citizens. But to deport people and have ICE use them, oh, no, no, no, no. We can't do that.
0: #250 on your smartphone, keyword open mic. 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And straight ahead, we'll hear from our KFK political analyst, Gary Dietrich. He attended the last session, became sessions, of the legislature. He has some interesting insider information for you. 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
0: On the last day of session, legislators killed the governor's compromise bill that would have significantly reduced what utility companies pay when they cause a wildfire. Well, that last day of the session turned into a marathon, and KFBK's political analyst Gary Dietrich was there for all of it.
3: Yeah, I was there, Kitty, for all 3 days. What was supposed to be one day spanned 3 days for the final day of the two-year legislative session. That's really important. Why is it? Because any bill that doesn't pass by the end of that session is gone. I'm going to have to start fresh, completely new, with the newly elected legislature in January. So here's what happened. The fire bill did not get out of the assembly. They had a caucus. They called the Democratic caucus and decided, look, we're getting jammed on this. They didn't get the language till just days ago. They said, we need to hold hearings on this in the fall. We need to collect more data. Newsom desperately wanted this out by his, well, you know, he's done now. I mean, he's just got a bill signing in the next few weeks, and that's it. But it didn't happen. Senator I talked to said, yeah, we would have been ready to pass it over here, but it's gone. So what does that mean now? That means the so-called fast pay for fire victims is not going to be enacted until at least January and beyond. So we'll keep a close eye on this, Kitty, but there's a lot of people who, for this bill, thought it was perhaps the most significant one that could have come out of the legislature this session.
0: Well, tell us about the final bill that was certainly controversial.
3: Well, after over 1,600 bills, the Senate President Pro Tem said they have voted on in this two-year session, the very, very last one caused a lot of consternation and some pretty vociferous discussion, let's put it that way, at least on the assembly floor when I was there, because, Kitty, it included two provisions. Wow. One of them a member described as pork. $5 million per Democratic legislator, $1 million per Republican legislator to be self-directed per their direction to all sorts of nonprofit causes and other things that we don't have time to go into today, but with no public hearings, no public scrutiny. The other one, wow. The other element of that bill was $20 million in a new security fund coming out of the CHP's budget that's going to provide up to 2 years of security for any constitutional officer or legislator and their family anywhere. And it was not just at their home. Anywhere in California, presumably anywhere in the country. And, of course, people were wondering, geez, you know, there's somebody who's going to be, oh, I don't know, campaigning for president soon here who, I don't know, 2 years of paid for security by California taxpayers just might come in handy.
0: Oh, boy. Well, thanks for shining a little bit of a light on what happened and transpired during all those hours you were there at the legislature. Did you count them up? Do you know how many hours you were there?
3: Yeah, I was there lots of hours. We'll have lots more to talk about here in the next couple of weeks, the fallout of all this stuff, Kitty. So we'll look forward to that, and I'll look forward to being on with Pat tonight at 7 o'clock.
0: We always do. That's Gary Dietrich, KPK political analyst. Thanks, Gary.
3: Of course, Kitty. Talk to you soon.
0: All right. Brings our time to 6:20, so it's traffic and weather together every 10 minutes. Here's Dana Hess.
8: And a day without Gary Dietrich is like a day without sunshine. Aww. You know what I'm saying?
0: Yeah, yeah.
8: 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Northbound Cab City, we're getting it where it's supposed to be, but we still got about 4 minutes to go. Split to Roseville, 8 minutes on eastbound 80. And if you're heading to Elk Grove, well, 13 minutes on I-5 and about 15 minutes on 99, but I expect those to finally calm down here in a moment. Downtown of Folsom is 18 minutes eastbound 50, so that's a great drive. Downtown of Woodland is, well, northbound I-5 for 23 minutes. And after Davis, 9 minutes westbound 80 eastbound, as I've been telling you. Fantastic. And we have a report of a fire just popping up here. This is eastbound 80, Greenback Lane off-ramp. Behind the retaining wall, watch out for the possibility of fire trucks showing up. 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
9: Tonight, partial clouds, low 56 to 60. Partly to mostly sunny Wednesday, high 77 to 81. Thursday, sunshine and clouds, high 72 to 76. And Friday, high 78 to 82. I'm AccuWeather's Andy Robb on KFBK, Sacramento's News Radio.
0: It is 75 in Roseville, 74 in Granite Bay. And we've got some business and money news. Kelly Brothers from Cap Trust.
4: The Los Angeles Angels have been sold. Artie Moreno has owned the team for over 20 years, but he has sold them. He's come under a lot of heat from fans because they just have not done well the last 10 years or so, or even more than that. But he is sold to Stan Kroenke. Stan Kroenke, just a great success story. But he now owns the Denver Nuggets. He owns the LA Rams. He now owns the Angels. He paid $4 billion for them. He owns Arsenal in the Premier League. So he has really put together an incredible sports conglomerate. On top of that, he is also the largest single land owner in the United States at something like 2.7 million acres. So the Angels have been sold. But as I point out, Kings fans, he does own the Nuggets, so no, there's no chance he would buy the Kings. Dow down 419 on today, the first day of September, at 52,766. NASDAQ down 271. S&P down 55 points. Gold down 100, 43.77 an ounce. 10-year bond yield 4.8%.
0: All right. Thanks to Kelly Brothers.
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0: So there is a National Association of Women Business Owners chapter here in Sacramento. And once a year, they nominate and then celebrate and recognize outstanding women leaders. It's an awards gala. And this is the month that the women get nominated. So if you know a woman, it could be, they have all these different categories like woman innovator, public service, executive woman, impact, wise woman, woman on the way, rising star. So it's like from, you know, all different perspectives here of a woman in business. And you can nominate them. You have to fill out a form, but it's due at the end of this month, which is why I'm telling you this now. So you have this month to do it. And, you know, you can even nominate yourself if you feel like you fit into one of those categories and, you know, you're deserving of this recognition. Well, why not? So all you have to do is go to the website. It's NAWBO, N-A-W-B-O, and it's -sac.org. And then they celebrate. It's a wonderful gala. I mean, I am seeing it for 30 years, so I know it's really great. And it's March this year. It's March 6th. And it's just really exciting. A very, very fun event. So if you know somebody, or it's somebody yourself that you think is, you know, leading with vision, has broken some barriers, or just creating some lasting impact, you know, a role model, that kind of thing. Yeah, let's go. Let's get those names in here. So we'll probably remind you in, I don't know, 2 or 3 weeks, but you do have the just to the end of the month for that. It's NAWBO, N-A-W-B-O dot, or -sacramento.org. Still to come on our afternoon news, more of your top stories, traffic and weather. L.A. County is suing the State Farm Insurance Company. And this is 2 years after the fires. They've had enough. So we'll tell you about that coming up on KFBK News Radio and live everywhere on the iHeartRadio app.
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0: 6:30 now at KFBK. Good evening, I'm Kitty O'Neill. Story's not trending. The man accused of fatally shooting conservative activist Charlie Kirk will stand trial. Legislation aimed at allowing a faster response to invasive golden mussels. And new school district boundaries coming to Woodland. Those stories of all right now. Traffic and weather together. Dana Hess has the traffic story. Hello.
8: Hello. It's a short story right now. I'm happy to say. 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Our freeways definitely picking up speed as we speak here. Do have a traffic hazard, though, kind of worrisome. Watt Avenue and Marconi Avenue, Arden Arcade. We have two juveniles standing in the center divide begging for money. And they're about 50 to 70 years old, walking in and out of the lanes, walking in front of passing vehicles. CHP is on the way. That's Watt and Marconi. Most of our accidents, I think all of our accidents, pretty much have cleaned up now. Science fairs, permission slips, school flyers. 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
9: Partial clouds for the rest of your Tuesday. Tonight's low, 56 to 60. Wednesday, partly to mostly sunny, high 77 to 81. Thursday, sun and clouds, high 72 to 76. Friday's high 78 to 82. I'm AccuWeather's Andy Robb on KFBK, Sacramento's News Radio.
0: And 73 in Elk Grove, Roseville, 75 degrees. Your top story, the case against the man accused of killing conservative activist Charlie Kirk will proceed to trial. Judge Tony Graff making his decision today after hearing the prosecution lay out what it called overwhelming evidence against Tyler Robinson in the preliminary hearing.
32: This evidence is sufficient at this stage to support a reasonable belief that defendant
1: is the individual who shot and killed Charlie Kirk.
0: Judge Graff ruling that Robinson will stand trial on all counts, aggravated murder, felony discharge of a firearm causing serious bodily injury, obstruction of justice, tampering with a witness, and violent offense committed in the presence of a child. Prosecutors say they'll seek the death penalty if Robinson is convicted. He's accused of fatally shooting Kirk last September at a Turning Point USA event at Utah Valley University. Erica Kirk and her mother-in-law, Catherine Kirk, were both in court for the ruling. More news now with KFBK's Joe Michaels.
3: City lawmakers have given their approval to legislation that would streamline California's response to invasive golden mussels. KFBK's Dina Kodiak has details of AB 2032, which now awaits a final decision from Governor Newsom.
4: The legislation would ease the permitting process, allowing agencies that operate a water supply to respond more quickly to the spread of golden mussels. The species rapidly reproduces and can catch to any surface, clogging water pipes and pumps. They've been a threat to both natural waterways and man-made structures. They can also affect the food fish eat, disrupting local ecosystems. There are no listed arguments in opposition to the bill. Governor Newsom has until the end of September to sign or veto the measure. Dina Kodiak, KFBK, Sacramento's News Radio.
3: Sacramento County is increasing spending on homelessness as new data shows its programs are having success. County-funded programs helped more than 6,600 people last year. That's up 44% over 3 years. Of those who left the programs, 43% found permanent housing, 27% returned to the streets. The county plans to spend more than $65 million on shelters, outreach, and housing services next year. Officials also plan to increase oversights of nonprofits receiving county funding. The Woodland School District plans to redraw boundaries for the first time in 25 years. Details from KFBK's Kai Arellano.
10: The Woodland School District is looking to redraw their boundaries to balance enrollment numbers between their elementary, middle, and high schools. This is because of the uneven growth around the city and low enrollment numbers. They have three options for the boundaries, and they will not affect current middle and high school students. Elementary school students can choose to complete their schooling where they currently are, or they can enroll in another school based on the new boundaries. The school board will be making their decision out of the three options September 10th. Kai Arellano, KFBK, Sacramento's News Radio.
3: 6:34, and I'm Joe Michaels on the KFBK Afternoon News with Kitty O'Neill.
0: All right, thanks, Joe. And the California man accused of sending a fake ransom note linked to the disappearance of Nancy Guthrie has been sentenced to 2 5-year probation terms to run concurrently. The 42-year-old Derek Kalela admitted to 2 felony counts of sending a ransom demand across state lines and using a telecommunications device to threaten or harass. Today marks 7 months since the mother of today's show co-host Savannah Guthrie went missing. No arrests have yet been made. More of your top global and national stories here on KFBK News Radio and live everywhere on the iHeartRadio app.
11: ABC News, I'm Dave Packer. The Texas-Louisiana coast getting slammed as Tropical Storm Edouard made landfall with winds topping 60 miles per hour. Officials asking people to be on alert for life-threatening flooding. U.S. Central Command says it completed a new round of airstrikes on Iranian targets. The U.S. is accusing Iran of trying to relay mines in the Strait of Hormuz. Iran claims it was striking back. And there was this.
12: Today, in a striking show of support, Russia's Vladimir Putin sitting down with Iran's president. Putin pledging, quote, "In this difficult period, we're trying to provide you with the necessary support. We're supplying you with goods that you need."
11: ABC's Mary Bruce. The jury deciding the fate of Lindsay Clancy, the Massachusetts woman charged in the deaths of her 3 young children, deadlocked, but the judge ordering to continue deliberating. And in Utah today, a judge sending the Charlie Kirk murder case to trial with defendant facing potential death penalty. This is ABC News.
0: All right, and one more time, we'll be talking about the shock gloves that the California legislature has decided that law enforcement should not be able to use. I think a lot of it was because they heard that ICE was going to use them, but that's some of them. You know, I'm sure everybody had their own ideas when they voted, but that's kind of what we've heard. And our Sacramento police chief, Jim Cooper, had wanted to use them, had $35,000 spent on them. So what do you say about the shock gloves? I think you know now what they are. They deliver a shock to help restrain somebody or, disable them to a point where law enforcement can handle them. #250 on your smartphone. Keyword open mic, and we'll get to more of your final calls ahead on KFBK News Radio, live everywhere, iHeart Radio app.
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0: 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We'll start in the KFBK Traffic Center with Dana Hass.
8: Things definitely winding down now. Brought to you by Safeway. And northbound Cap City, downtown of the split, now 9 minutes. And if you're going to Roseville, 8 minutes on eastbound 80. Great drive, either one. Downtown Elk Grove, 11 minutes on I-5 and 13 minutes on 99. Going to Folsom is 18 minutes, eastbound 50. Sunrise Boulevard, though, we had a 2x4 in the number 4 lane. CHP is on their way. And also the 26th Street off-ramp at westbound 50. Had a report of a collision there. CHP at the scene, and that's all we know. Downtown to Folsom is 18 minutes, eastbound 50. Going to Woodland, 22 minutes, northbound I-5, and 8 minutes downtown to Davis, westbound 80. And this week at Safeway, Signature Select Pork Loin Chops Bone-In are buy one, get one free, equal or lesser value member price when you buy two. 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
0: All right, thanks, Dana. The forecast.
1: Tonight, partial clouds, low 56 to 60. Partly to mostly sunny Wednesday, high 77 to 81. Thursday, sunshine and clouds, high 72 to 76. And Friday, high 78 to 82. I'm AccuWeather's Andy Robb on KFBK, Sacramento's News Radio.
0: 74 in Carmichael, 72 in Elk Grove, and we are talking about the controversial electric shock gloves that California lawmakers are voting to ban, so law enforcement agencies cannot use them. Now, they say the ban extends to state and federal law enforcement. A lot of this was over ICE using them, the reports that they would use them. So, your final comments.
4: The pinheads underneath the dome in downtown Sacramento can pass any law they want, and it has zero ramifications on federal officers. They're only hampering the law officers inside the state.
9: I don't think it's a taser gloves that people are worried about. It's ICE who has them they're worried about. But I think with the proper training and get rid of that awful reputation they got, I think they need them. I think it'd be great to have them.
17: So anything that helps Homeland Security or ICE or the police or sheriff to do this job safely, which is a horrible job, then it should be allowed.
0: All right. Thanks, everybody, that did call in on that particular issue today. And coming up, we'll look at more of your top trending stories, including Los Angeles County suing State Farm, the insurance company. It's been 2 years after the fires, so we'll tell you what's going on there. That and more, and we have the handoff to the Pat Walsh Show coming up at 7. 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
0: Well, 2 years after the Southern California fires, L.A. County just filed a lawsuit against State Farm. We're joined by insurance expert Carl Sussman.
12: Hi, Kitty. Thanks for having me.
0: Great to have you, Carl. So can you break down exactly what happened with this lawsuit?
12: You bet. This is an interesting one. So we're coming up on 2 years, believe it or not, in January since the major wildfires. I still can't wrap my head around it that it's actually going to be 2 full years. It seems like we have so far to go to get anywhere near back to where we were. And apparently I'm not the only one that feels that way, because coming up on 2 years, L.A. County just filed a lawsuit against State Farm. Now, the lawsuit was filed yesterday, and it's titled The People of the State of California Against State Farm and its different subsidiaries. And it is a lawsuit over claims from the January 2025 Eaton and Palisades fire. So both of those fires.
0: So, Carl, tell us what's in the lawsuit.
12: Basically, you're looking at a over 100-page document that's alleging a bunch of stuff, and I'll give you sort of the quick and dirty list. Again, these are all allegations for unfair competition, false advertising, public nuisance, delayed claims, underpayments, rotating adjusters, blocking additional living expenses, and more. So a lot of allegations, a lot of things that we've heard things about that now seem to be put down on paper. Now, there are approximately 11,000 State Farm homeowners claims that were filed from those fires. And some data from the California Department of Insurance, who recently did an exam of claims from State Farm, they found 398 violations in a sample of 220 claims. So more than one violation per claim. I bring that up because it's in the lawsuit. It's a reference point. So they're clearly getting this information from somewhere, and one of those places they're getting it from is from the Department of Insurance. Now, what's interesting, again, is that L.A. County wants an immediate injunction to stop these claim practices, and they're asking for restitution for the policyholders, civil penalties up to $2,500 per violation. And again, there's a lot of violations being alleged here. And what makes this different than a lot of these other, you know, potential class actions and other lawsuits you might hear about is this lawsuit specifically asks the court to put money back in the hands of the survivors, not just levy a fine on State Farm.
0: All right. Insurance expert Carl Sussman there. Appreciate your time.
12: You bet. Thanks for having me.
0: Okay, 6:50 is our time now, and we've got Dana Hess checking her what.
8: Well, I'm looking. There's a traffic hazard just popped up at 6:46. You know the address?
0: What?
8: You Bet Road.
0: Seriously?
8: He just said it. Yeah, I'm looking
0: at
8: it.
0: And you Bet.
8: You
0: and
8: Bet Road. Weird.
0: That is kind of weird. Life does funny things like that.
8: 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It was weird. Downtown at Split, 8 minutes northbound Cap City. Also 8 minutes to Roseville on the eastbound 80. Going to Elk Grove, southbound I-5, going to be 11 minutes. And on 99, going to be about 12 minutes, maybe 13, maybe. Downtown to Folsom is 18 minutes eastbound 50. Still a 20-minute ride to Woodland northbound I-5. Just a 2-minute delay. And 8 minutes to Davis westbound 80. And do have a remote, okay, here we go. 26th Street off ramp westbound 50. They say there is a crash there, but they're not really supporting it much. So just keep a lookout. 26th at westbound 50. You're close to your journey's end. No kidding. You're winning half the battle, and then it happens. A rattle. You got this. Just head on over to any Brakemaster stop sign, download coupons, and schedule an appointment from your smartphone. Brakemasters, we give you an honest break. 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
0: All right, thank you. And let's take a check of that KFBK forecast for you. Such a mild day today. I mean, gosh, it was like in the 70s.
1: Partial clouds for the rest of your Tuesday. Tonight's low 56 to 60. Wednesday, partly to mostly sunny, high 77 to 81. Thursday, sun and clouds, high 72 to 76. Friday's high 78 to 82. I'm AccuWeather's Andy Robb on KFBK, Sacramento's news radio.
0: 72 in Sacramento, 74 in Roseville, as we check business and money news one more time tonight. Kelly Brothers from Cap Trust.
4: The Los Angeles Angels have been sold. Artie Moreno has owned the team for over 20 years, but he has sold them. He's come under a lot of heat from fans because they just have not done well the last 10 years or so, or even more than that. But he is sold to Stan Kroenke. Stan Kroenke, just a great success story. But he now owns the Denver Nuggets. He owns the LA Rams. He now owns the Angels. He paid $4 billion for them. He owns Arsenal in the Premier League. So he has really put together an incredible sports conglomerate. On top of that, he is also the largest single land owner in the United States at something like 2.7 million acres. So the Angels have been sold. But as I point out, Kings fans, he does own the Nuggets, so no, there's no chance he would buy the Kings. Dow down 419 on today, the first day of September, at 52,766. NASDAQ down 271. S&P down 55 points. Gold down 100, 43.77 an ounce. 10-year bond yield 4.8%.
0: Thanks to Kelly Brothers, a long-awaited bike and pedestrian trail along the Sacramento River is facing yet another setback, with private property owners along the levee not wanting to give way to public access. KPK's Delaney Joyce has the story.
9: A four-mile gap in the Pocket neighborhood is the final piece in the decades-long plan to create a 40-mile trail extending between Freeport and Folsom Lake. Yet, private landowners are seeking additional fencing along the levee to further restrict access. Mayor Kevin McCarty urging the Central Valley Flood Protection Board not to approve the additional six-foot fencing, saying the Sacramento River should be accessible to the public.
13: This is a public river. This isn't a private river.
9: The private landowners are concerned that the trail would lead to intrusions on their waterline properties.
16: This cross-levee fence on my property will provide protection from the intrusion of trespassers.
9: Trail and bicycle advocate Walt Seifer telling CBS 13 he has been waiting since 1975 for the trail to become a reality.
17: It is frustrating, yeah. It's been going on way too long.
9: After more than an hour of discussion, the two fence requests were unanimously approved. Mayor McCarty said he's willing to consider using eminent domain to acquire the property in order to complete the trail.
13: We are right there on the precipice. It literally is imminent.
9: Officials saying the newly approved fences can be removed when water levels rise. Delaney Joyce, KFBK, Sacramento's News Radio.
0: Okay, well, still to come, we've got to look at your top stories. Traffic and weather, will hand it off. From the afternoon news to the Pat Walsh Show, our thanks to Joe Michaels, executive editor at the executive producer at the editor's desk. And we've got Kylie Brooks, our tech producer. Thank you, Kylie. All right. We got Pat Walsh coming up. KPK News Radio, live everywhere, iHeartRadio app.
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0: And it is 7 o'clock now at KFBK. I'm Kitty O'Neill. The man accused of killing conservative activist Charlie Kirk will go on trial. A Utah judge made his decision today after hearing the prosecution lay out what it called overwhelming evidence against Tyler Robinson in the preliminary hearing. The jury's been sent home for the day in the Lindsay Clancy triple murder trial. A juror said they were unable to reach a unanimous decision. The judge sent them back to deliberate more. Clancy admits to strangling her three young children in 2023, but pleaded not guilty to three counts of first-degree murder by reason of insanity. And a Sacramento City Council meeting today, it was an 8-0 vote to clear the way for the Sacramento Zoo to expand in William Land Park. Traffic and weather together right now. We've got Bob Williams in the KFBK Traffic Center.
1: And thank you, Kitty. This report is brought to us by Luminescence. We've got reportedly a person that has climbed on the wrong side of the wall, so to speak. And you're not supposed to be on the outside of the bridge on the American River. And that's where that person is. They will walk along outside the water and say, gee, I think I'd like to get a different view. And that gets people excited, so CHP is headed that way. Working at crash right now. The clearing stage is 26th Street off-ramp at 50 westbound. And a little slowing southbound 99 around Calvine Road compared to a couple hours ago. That's a picnic. Experience Luminescence, a live immersive light show that has captivated millions around the world. Now at the Cathedral of the Blessed Sacrament. Art, music,

0: What am I going to say?
1: Are you going to ask about Dolly Parton's star getting vandalized?
0: Who would do such a thing?
1: Only a crazy person, probably. I don't know.
0: Like, I just cannot believe.
1: I know. Because we were saying, who doesn't like Dolly Parton? I mean, what can you possibly have against Dolly Parton? What, you don't like blondes? I mean, what is it? You know, I don't know. But to vandalize her star? Nah. Some people just don't have all the connectors connected.
0: Yeah.
1: And I think that's who that person was.
0: God, man, you know, and then I was looking, it said the star was damaged. You said there was going to be, they had to do some repair anyhow for some cracks or whatever.
1: Cracks.
0: But still, just go vandalize her star for no reason and then steal the flowers. I mean, that is really low. You steal the flowers from someone's memorial? What are you doing?
1: No, that person has issues, big issues.
0: Golly.
1: Yeah.
0: So, I don't know.
1: You can't put them in the same category as most normal people.
0: Man, oh man. No, no.
1: Because they're not. That's not something a normal, good person would do.
0: Mm-mm. I hope they had a camera available.
1: That would be nice. One would think that they would have cameras in LA for that kind of thing.
0: You would think on the Hollywood Walk of Fame or the stars.
1: Because there's a lot of pretty kooky people out there.
0: Really? There are?
1: Oh, yeah.
0: Oh.
1: Did you know that, Pat? Yeah, in Hollywood, there's some kooky people.
0: Yes, there are.
1: Down in Hollywood.
0: Some fine, nice people, too.
1: A lot of them. Yeah, and with some wonderful tourists from all over the world. Yeah, but then there's that kooky person.
0: But I guess that's everywhere.
1: Oh, hello.
0: Mostly nice, then some kooky people.
1: New York.
0: I don't know. New York?
1: No, well, I they had a horrible story in New York.
0: So. Huh? You what?
1: Yeah. No, did you hear about that crazy lady?
0: I'm not sure.
1: Okay. No, they had a crazy lady in Times Square.
0: Oh.
1: With knives. Didn't end well.
0: I missed that.
1: Yeah, didn't end well.
0: Can't keep up on all of this crazy
1: stories.
0: How
1: can you? There's so much going on.
0: I try.
1: I know. You can't. It's
0: try
1: too
0: the best
1: much.
0: I can.
1: Too much, Pat.
0: Yeah. So, we'll get away from that. I don't know. I probably have some crazy stuff in the news to get to. I don't know. But I know that Gary Dietrich will be here because it's Tuesday night.
1: Oh, my gosh. What Gary Dietrich just went through with the legislature.
0: Uh-huh.
1: They're supposed to, like, end their session on a certain day.
0: Right.
1: Do you think they could? No. And they extended it. And Gary, man, trooper that he is, professional that he is, hung in there for hours and hours and hours.
0: Really?
1: Yes.
0: Without snoozing?
1: He might have taken a snooze. I don't know. He might have. I don't know.
2: All right, people. It was 3 days.
0: Sunglasses.
2: Sunday, Monday, Tuesday. Supposed to be one day.
1: One day.
2: The last day of the legislative session was a 3-day trip to you know where. I mean, and it was warm, if you know what I'm talking about. And it was, anyway, we'll talk about that. But, yeah, it was quite the adventure. I'll tell you that right now. We have some specifics to be delivering, including, Patrick, talking about the goat herder bill, which I knew you would appreciate.
0: Yeah, well, yes. They're going to stop the goats from grazing?
2: No, we'll fill y'all in on. But, you know, you see, the goats are now ubiquitous in California, are they not?
0: You said goat. I thought you were going to talk about Aaron Donald coming.
2: No,
0: back.
2: We're talking about the fuzzy guys that are in little white fences and they mow things down so the place doesn't burn down.
0: Yeah. Well,
2: we need millions of those up in the Sierra, by the way. I know, just joking.
0: We do. And there's a whole thing about wildfires in Newsom we'll talk with Gary about. I think. I'm pretty sure.
2: Yes, sure we will. Indeed. We will.
0: So Gary will be here. Scott Robinson, of course, will be here.
1: Yay.
0: Got a little something to talk with Scott about tonight. If we can, I got all this stuff I've been trying to get through. Flock cameras, there's 00 safety rules we can talk about. Just a bunch of stuff we couldn't get to tonight here, Kitty. And it's some very interesting stuff. And I have been trying to say the merriest Christmas town, but I haven't got to that.
1: Wait, what?
0: It's like the merriest Christmas town, the Hallmark merriest Christmas town.
1: Oh, okay.
0: It's in our vicinity.
1: Okay, great.
0: So we'll do that.
1: A lot of stuff on the Pat Walsh Show for Tuesday night, right here on KFPK News Radio, live everywhere on the iHeartRadio app.
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0: 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We don't get to see Kyle pop into the studio that often, but I always know we are in good hands after Kyle has come in and given the studio a good going over there, making sure everything's... Thanks, Kyle! He gave me the thumbs up.
1: I will tell you this. Anytime you walk into a broadcast facility and a guy's walking around with a drill in his hand,
0: yeah,
1: it just makes you all nervous. You don't know what's going on. You know, like the some kind of new security measures get implemented. Well, since I was here last. Or somebody coming after you with the drill. Or
2: I didn't want Kyle to leave with the drill. I wanted him to be drilling while
0: we were talking there for a second.
1: It just makes you a little, unnerves you just a little
0: bit. Just a little bit, yeah. I wanted to hear him drill something. I don't know what he was drilling in here, but it's good to see you, Gary.
1: It's good to be seen, my brother.
0: Yeah?
1: It has been a marathon couple of days, honest to gosh, really. Okay, the long and short of this legislature thing is this, okay?
0: Yes.
1: They have supposed to have the last day of the legislative session, okay? After 2 years, you have one day, that's the last day. By midnight that night, by law, that's it, you're done, go home, okay? Well, it said, you know what? I've never been part of this before. This thing. I've been in 19 of these, Patrick. 19 last days of the legislative session. And they go, oh, well, you know what? Listen, we got so much stuff going on. We got to meet on Sunday.
0: Sunday?
1: Sunday starting at 2 o'clock. No joke. So where am I? Downtown in the Capitol on a Sunday afternoon at 2 o'clock, brother.
0: Better you than me.
1: And then on the supposed last, that's the pre-last day. And then the last day yesterday, I was there for at least 12 hours, starting at 9 a.m. We'll go home by 10 at night, a little bit after that. Oh, you know what? We got these other couple of bills we didn't quite get out to, and they have to, by law, be in print 3 days. People don't care about this, but here's the deal. So now we have to have an after. It's like you go to a party, Pat, and then you go to the after party, and then you have the after party. That's what we had today, starting at 9 a.m.
0: Yeah?
1: Now went another 5-6 hours. Yeah.
0: Was it a party feel to
1: Absolutely
0: it?
1: Absolutely not. Not in the slightest bit.
0: Why did I think that was not?
1: That's why I've been joking to people.
0: How
1: I finally
0: do you keep
1: got
0: your
1: out
0: eyes open? Seriously, I'd be struggling, man.
1: I tell people I finally got out of the Capitol Penitentiary today about...
0: How do they drag this on? How are they dragging it on? Is it just...
1: Pat, I can't begin to tell you the volume of legislation. I mean... Bill after bill after bill after bill being voted on. And then it's got to go over the assembly for amendments. It just keeps going on.
0: Wow.
1: Yeah. For you, Patrick, I think you'd lose patience after about 42 minutes.
0: Oh, yes. I'm losing patience now.
1: I know. Just hearing me talk about it for 90 seconds.
0: Yeah.
1: I mean, that's enough.
0: Yeah, it's just, it's ridiculous.
1: That's why I brought something humorous. Well,
0: it's
1: a substantive bill, but the goat herder bill.
0: Well, yes, please talk about the goat herder bill.
1: Please. I mean, I saved that, I want you to know, for your show.
0: I didn't talk
1: about it on CBS Sacramento when I was on the Steam television. I didn't talk about it with Kitty this afternoon. I saved it, Pat, for your show.
0: Yeah, for the esteemed radio, so
1: yeah,
0: thank
1: no,
0: you. No, you know,
1: in your particular show
0: thank
1: on
0: you.
1: The esteemed
0: thank
1: KFPK.
0: Thank you very much
1: I
0: for that.
1: Because I knew if anybody wants to talk about a goat herder bill,
0: I do.
1: It's Pat.
0: I mean, you know what? I love it. Anytime I'm driving around, and yeah, I live up in the foothills, I'm driving around. I see the goats out there, and they're eating, and they're feeding,
1: every year,
0: and
1: right?
0: grazing
1: Seriously.
0: Every year. I think, you know what? That is such a great idea. What a great idea it is. Start your business doing that. The goats are happy. The
1: Matter
0: property's
1: fact, I've
0: happening.
1: I've been thinking sometimes when I come up to your place, you're going to have one of those little white wire fences around your place, and you're just going to have a half a dozen goats wandering around.
0: I would. There. I would definitely. Yeah, yeah. I'd certainly. I love it. So what's up with the goat herding bill? Jeez.
1: Okay.
0: You kidding me?
1: No, I'm not kidding you. Here's the deal. Okay. So, you know, there are employment laws in California, right?
0: Mm-hmm.
1: And you can't, you know, after a certain number of hours, overtime, et cetera, you have to pay people, right? Overtime.
0: Right.
1: Well, sort of by definition, you can't clock in and clock out when you're a goat herder, right, mm-hmm. Scott? Because, I mean, it's a 24-hour job. You don't just tell
0: you
1: the goats.
0: Ralph and Sam
1: well,
0: on
1: Looney Tunes. And you don't just say, hey, listen, kids, I got to go home. You're on your own overnight.
0: Right.
1: You know, sorry about the wolves and all the rest of stuff and, you know, coyotes. But I got to go home. I'm clocking out. The clock's over there. And you go home. Can't do that.
0: Mm-hmm.
1: You know, you've seen old trailers and stuff out there, right? Mm-hmm. I mean, it's a profession. It's a calling if you're a goat person.
0: Sure.
1: Right?
0: Well, imagine that being your calling when you're a kid.
1: But here's the thing. So make a long story short. So somebody did the math and said, wait a minute. You can't have these guys out there 24/7. I mean, they have to be paid overtime. So somebody did the math and said, well, if we actually went by the strict California employment law, a goat herder, Pat, would be making $240,000 a year.
3: I'm getting into goat herding.
0: Me too.
1: Pat, I wanted to...
0: Scott and Pat's goat herding.
3: There you go.
0: Acme Goat Herders.
1: You can paint Pat Walsh show on the side of the goats or whatever and have a little advertising.
0: I think it's a great idea.
1: A little advertising.
0: That's a great idea.
3: Patrick Walsh here for Pat and Scott's Goats.
0: Yes. We've been herding goats for over 20 years.
1: We can't have any more goats in the studio. Pat, did you hear what I said?
0: Okay, are we going to be able to do it?
1: No, so here's the thing.
0: Oh, no.
1: So they passed a law that said, okay, we'll have an exemption for the goat herders. Because if if they enforced the law, you know what happened?
0: Uh-huh.
1: The goat herds would, of course, have to go away overnight. I mean, nobody's paying somebody respectfully. I mean, I love these guys, but you can't pay them. You'd have to pay a lot of money to get your...
0: And the goats are doing all the work anyway.
1: Well, that's what I'm talking
0: paying
1: about.
0: The goats overtime.
1: Goat herders have an important job. Mm-hmm. But the point of the matter is,
0: join
1: the
0: goat
1: so they
0: union.
1: Have an exemption, and that was the goat herder bill. And now, you know, goat herders, the profession of goat herding and the business of goat herding is going to be able to continue.
0: Yes! That is great news. That is very, very good news.
1: By the way, you know, God bless these goat herders. I don't think any of them got into it thinking, I'm going to make $250,000 a year out
0: right.
1: there with the goats.
0: Exactly.
1: So sorry to disappoint you, Pat, and you too, Scott. But I like the idea of the Pat Walsh goat herding, you know, herd, though.
0: I do, too. I think it's
1: with
0: a great
1: idea.
0: With the
1: Pat Walsh stencil on the side of him, and you just, you know.
0: I think it's a great idea.
1: Because, you know, you get free ads all along the roads, and they're wandering around.
0: I really think it's a wonderful idea.
1: And about half the goats, we can put the Pat Walsh show, and the other half, just a stencil of your mug or something.
0: Right on the derriere.
1: Well, no, and then maybe on some of them, we'll put the lamp, which I thought the lamp was supposed to be coming back. Where is it?
0: It is. It was just repaired.
1: How many months does this repair take?
0: It was only 2 weeks ago.
1: Seems like it's been... Scott, has it been longer than 2 weeks?
0: I took it to Emmett's Fix-It Shop.
3: He keeps forgetting to bring it in.
1: Emmett's
0: shop. Right. Emmett's Fix-It Shop.
1: Is he down at the barber shop?
0: Yeah, right on it. Right on it. Gary Dietrich is joining us. We have other things other than goat herding to talk about.
1: Yes, we do.
0: We'll cover those things straight ahead on the Pat Walsh Show.
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0: Wall Show. Happy Tuesday to you. KBK News Radio, Gary Dietrich, our political analyst, is joining us as he does on Tuesday night. Newspaper Girl's also coming up. Gary!
1: Hey, before we leave that.
0: Yes, sir.
1: That rejoin there with the Burning Man thing.
0: Yeah.
1: You got any goats out there on the tundra at Burning Man? I mean, it looks like one gargantuan dust bowl. Nothing for them to eat out there. I mean, even the goats. Yeah. They're not picky, as you know. They'll pretty much go with anything. But when you got zero, nothing, nada?
0: Nothing. Just that dust.
1: Why don't you wander around camp to camp, as they call those things?
0: I don't see you as a Burning Man guy.
1: Okay, here's the deal. You want to hear the Burning Man thing?
0: Sure.
1: Okay, I'm not joking. Scott's laughing before I even said anything about it. Well, because I'm in my suit. People are going, yeah, Dietrich's going to go to Burning Man. Sure. Scott can't help himself laughing over there. Okay, but here's the thing. I was literally invited multiple times to go to Burning Man.
0: Mm-hmm.
1: It just never quite worked out. Hey, you know who used to go that used to broadcast in our very studios?
0: We kept him secret last night, but I don't know why. I'm going to guess.
1: Guess?
0: This is, it's a him. Initials.
1: Yes. Well, I just said him.
0: P and C?
1: No.
0: Okay.
1: Oh, yes, yes.
0: Yes, it is.
1: Yes.
0: Yes,
1: I don't know
0: is.
1: If you want to say it or not.
0: Go ahead, Phil Cowan.
1: Yeah. Phil actually told me, we talked about it one day when he and Paul had a show.
0: Yeah.
1: For those that remember, Paul Robbins and Phil Cowan did a show.
0: Yeah.
1: And when they were on 650, you know, I used to do political stuff with them too,
0: mm-hmm.
1: like I did with, you know. Oh, those were the days when you were a sports guy. Oh, anyway, so Phil was like, oh, yeah, he would go every year, I think. But I've been invited multiple times. I said, I'm not doing a whole week out there.
0: No, man. No.
1: I mean, I just can't do it. But I said, I'll come out for a day or two. And then these people are like, oh, yeah, absolutely. You got to come out. And it sort of was going to happen, and then it didn't happen. It was going to happen. And it's never happened.
0: Oh, okay. I'm surprised. I mean, I know you'd be on the suit, but I was still surprised that you would even want to be out there at Burning Man. But
1: I think
0: you're a little more adventurous than people
1: think. I think what we need to do, Pat, is we'll take a poll on this sometime several years down the road on your show. All right. Should Pat and Gary go in Pat's convertible overnight to Burning Man?
0: It's not going to happen, so vote away.
1: Scott, what do you think? You cast the first vote.
2: Oh, it's not going to happen.
1: But would you like to vote for it to happen?
2: Pat is my friend.
1: I can't
2: allow that.
1: I guarantee you this is going to be overwhelmingly supportive of this idea.
2: No.
1: I guarantee you. Open the poll, friends. It's going to be like 98-2 or whatever is what we're going to get.
0: Yeah.
1: Anyway, go ahead, Pat.
0: Well, listen, there's other things happening, too. For instance, Gary Dietrich, Newsom's closely watched wildfire bill dies today. Talk about that. You were there to see all this.
1: Well, and here's the thing, Patrick.
0: Mm-hmm.
1: I mean, you happen to live in quite fire-prone country.
0: Yeah. Now they don't want us to plant flowers by our houses, by the way. It's another thing that's not being talked about, but yes.
1: Well, 5 feet of defensible space.
0: That's right.
1: I'll be checking yours. I'm bringing my tape measure up next time.
0: Hey. Try taking my petunias. Try it. I dare you.
1: Scott, I'll tell you. If it comes out at 4 feet, 6 inches, I'm reporting them.
0: That's right.
1: Cal Fire.
0: Yeah.
1: Yeah, I'll have to take a little video. Yep, 4 feet, 8 inches. Sorry. Here's the address.
0: Gavin's cronies out there with a tape measure.
1: Okay, so here's the thing. No, this is really important, as you know, Pat. This is a wildfire relief bill, okay? It's aimed towards those who've been victims of wildfires, of which we have tens of thousands, of course, over the last decade in California. And most notably recently, of course, the Eaton Fire in Altadena, and of course, the Palisades Fire in Pacific Palisades, right? So this had a couple of key components, most notably so-called fast pay, that is to try to get money out to the fire victims more quickly. All right. And then the governor also proposed, because utilities keep saying, well, it costs us too much and liability and this and that. So there's an attempt to put a cost shift, as we call it. It's more detailed than this, but a bottom line, try to shift some of the responsibility onto insurance companies. There was massive contention about this between insurers and utilities and victim rights advocates and I mean, just a whole host of people, right? Well, it went down in flames today because they supposedly had a deal last Friday, and then it got put into a bill form, and then they had to wait till today to vote on it, whatever. And I was sitting in the back of the assembly chambers when all this went down. And they went into caucus, left the room for like well over an hour, came back, said, not going to happen. Well, we're going to have hearings this fall. It's not going to happen. So there's a lot of consternation about this. I don't know where it's going to end up. But suffice it to say, the victims' rights people did not like the bill as it was presented. But at the same time, there's still nothing out there to advance their cause legislatively.
0: Wow. I know we have only a couple of minutes left. There was also, since you were at the legislative session there, a final bill passed by at the session as well, which affects a lot of things, including the CHP and other things.
1: Well, this one's kind of an interesting one. The very, I'm sitting in the Senate chambers, the very last bill, and the pro tem said, we've dealt with over 60, she said on the floor, we've dealt with over 1,600 bills in this 2-year session. The very last one, it's what we call a trailer bill. I won't go into the wonkish stuff. We leave that for when I go to my Kennedy School reunions. But the thing about it is, it allocates $20 million of California Highway Patrol funds to offer 2 years of security to any California constitutional office holder or state legislator, and I was told, including their immediate families, for a period of 2 years.
0: Really?
1: Okay. Free of charge. I mean, free of charge for them, charge to the taxpayer.
0: Right, right.
1: And of course, being whispered around the chambers was, well, there happens to be a particular individual, and by the way, this isn't just around your house. Like, this would be security costs. Oh, I don't know, say if somebody wanted to, I don't know, think about running for president?
0: Yes.
1: In, oh, yeah, I don't know, yeah. I don't know, 2 years?
0: Yes.
1: And oh, I don't know, happens to be leaving this week for South Carolina?
0: Yeah.
1: Which, I don't know, let's see if I can remember right. Happens to just to be designated as the first presidential primary state for the 28 election, according to this. DNC, the Democrat.
0: This is the same person that said he wasn't going to run.
1: No, I'm giving you the facts. Oh, draw your own conclusions.
0: Oh, I am. Oh,
1: okay.
0: I am.
1: So that's, yeah, that was, there was a lot of talk about that.
0: Yeah. And finally, you know, Gary, what are your thoughts of the president renaming Ontario Don-tario? Do you have any thoughts on that? Is that something you think will come to fruition?
1: Well, some people think they should just name the whole lake. They want kind of like a Rolling Rock thing on the moon, Pat. Just name it Don Julio and have it sponsored. Sponsor the lakes.
0: Yeah, why not? Ah, thank you, Gary Dietrich.
1: The crypto.com Lake Ontario or whatever. I don't know.
0: Gary Dietrich, our political analyst. Always a pleasure, my friend.
1: Well, we try to keep things a little lighter on Tuesday nights. You know, we get into heavy stuff. Have a great show, gentlemen.
0: Thank you, brother. More to come. Close Newspaper to Girls.
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4: ABC News, I'm Dave Packer. Bahrain and Kuwait both reporting they've been targeted in Iranian retaliatory strikes. This after the U.S. struck military targets in Iran today. The jury deciding the fate of Lindsay Clancy, the Massachusetts woman charged in the deaths of her three young children, telling the judge today they were deadlocked, but
5: the judge ordering the 9 women and 3 men to keep trying.
6: I know that this was a long trial, all right? I know there were over 80 witnesses. There were over 300 exhibits.
5: The jury deliberated another few hours before leaving for the night.
4: ABC's Aaron Katursky in Plymouth. An anonymous whistleblower warning that the new process for mail-in voting being pushed by the Trump administration on the U.S. Postal Service is flawed. Primaries in Massachusetts today. The AP projects Democratic incumbent Senator Ed Markey will get to defend his seat in November. In the Republican gubernatorial primary, Mike Minow is the projected winner. This is ABC News.
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7: I'm Joe Michaels with your top local stories on KFBK News Radio. Sacramento City Council has approved a 5-acre expansion of the Sacramento Zoo into William Land Park, which would increase the zoo's operating footprint by nearly 40%. The agreement between Sacramento Zoo trustees and the City of Sacramento allows for the first expansion of the zoo since 1968, but does not commit the city to a project. The California Assembly has killed a wildfire liability plan that lawmakers and Governor Gavin Newsom had agreed to just days ago. KFBK's Daniel Martindale has the latest.
8: Newsom is now considering calling a special legislative session on wildfire liability. When commenting on the ongoing issue, Newsom did not rule out a special session. The debate stems from how much investor-owned utility companies should pay when they cause a catastrophic wildfire. Companies like PG&E and Edison International have seen their stocks fall sharply this week after California lawmakers blocked block Newsom's push to shift some costs of future fires onto insurance companies. SoCal Edison caused the Eaton Fire in Altadena. PG&E caused the Kemp Fire in Paradise. Daniel Martindale, KFBK, Sacramento's News Radio.
7: PG&E stocks quickly gained back a third of their recent losses after the Assembly voted down SB 492. The city of Roseville is looking to offer developers $50,000 to help cover fees for new development projects in its downtown district. If city council adopts the new program, the Downtown Development Impact Fee Credit Program would then allow credits to be given to city-controlled development fees. These credits cannot exceed 2% of a project's overall cost, and applicants need to show a private investment of at least 25% of the total cost. Roseville officials believe it would support 3 to 4 projects. They'll consider the incentive tomorrow. Get news alerts at any time. 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
9: Good evening, 7:34. Bob Williams from the KFBK Traffic Center. We have a traffic hazard northbound Cap City Freeway, just north of Exposition Boulevard, but not getting any details on just what that might be. We've got a crash working southbound El Grove Florin Road to westbound Vintage Park Drive. Two vehicles involved. CHP clearing that now. Work tonight expected on the 50 corridor, also I-80 between Davis and West Sacramento, and we continue to see one-way controlled traffic in the Delta, State Route 12, Jackson Slough Road until 5 o'clock. Traffic on the 10s every 10 minutes, mornings and afternoons. Bob Williams, KFBK News Radio, 93.1 FM, 1530 AM.
3: Now, Sacramento weather.
10: Through the overnight hours, partly cloudy, low 56 to 60, partly to mostly sunny Wednesday, high 77 to 81. Thursday, sunshine and clouds, high 72 to 76. And for Friday, sun and clouds, the high 78 to 82. I'm AccuWeather's Andy Robb on KFBK, Sacramento's News Radio.
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hope you're having a terrific Tuesday night. 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KFBK News Radio. Also, my podcast. I released my 505th podcast, Pat's Peeps, today. Here's hoping that you give it just a listen. A couple of days ago, well, a couple of podcasts back, maybe two or three now. I'd love for you to hear that interview as well with Paul Scholl, who is from the MPG Publishing Group, who every Tuesday we feature his newspapers and the newspaper girls.

0: Abby Wichser here as they come in on Tuesdays following Gary Diedrich. Hi, ladies.
1: Hi, Pat. How are you?
0: I am wonderful. How are you?
1: Good. Excited to be here today.
0: Yeah? So is Scott, you can tell.
2: Yes, see? Look, happy.
0: So, yes, we feature the lady. And this is what I love is that we always tell you that there are all these newspapers. Everyone loves a newspaper. And they're all around town. And they're all around the communities. And our newspaper girls come in to give us some of the just the fun headlines that we get to. But what I was going to say is Paul Scholl, the owner, I had him on my podcast a couple of days ago. Fascinating interview. Really an amazing guy who saves businesses and saves jobs in doing so. And I'm all about that, particularly, you know, on my podcast and here on the show. And ladies, I thought, as we do on Tuesdays, we just go over some of the fun headlines that we can see in the newspapers this week, and we're talking about a variety of things, and we'll start with this one. Ornella, you're going to talk about From Tragedy to Tradition. This is from the Grapevine Independent. Tell us about this.
1: That's right. I'm going to talk about the Sacktown Rodeo today. So the Sacktown Rodeo is coming back to Cal Expo on September 12 and 13. And there will be your usual rodeo events, bull riding, bronc riding, family entertainment. But I really want to talk about, there's a much bigger purpose behind this event.
0: Yep.
1: For those of you who don't know, the proceeds from the rodeo benefit the Firefighters Burn Institute, which has a really important history here in Sacramento. And I'll tell you a little bit about that history. So the organization was created after a devastating plane crash hit an ice cream parlor in 1972. And 23 people were unfortunately killed and many others suffered serious burns. And at that time, Sacramento didn't really have a specialized burn care that was needed to treat that. So a fire captain, Cliff Haskell, helped lead that effort. So back to the rodeo, you know, lots of fun things, lots of entertainment, but it's also raising money for this really important organization that has come out and really helped Sacramento and Sacramento residents and people all throughout. So make sure to check that out.
0: Yes.
1: September 12 and 13.
0: I'm really glad that you brought this story up, Ornella. The plane that crashed that day, I remember this day very well, was a Canadair Sabre MK5 fighter jet. And Executive Airport is right across the street from Farrell's Ice Cream Parlor.
1: Yep.
0: And this fighter jet, the reason I remember this so well, my mother and my sisters were there in the ice cream parlor
1: when
0: the plane hit. So the plane couldn't take off. It clips the fence going from Executive, goes across the street, hits a couple of cars on the way over to Farrell's, crashes in. There was booths, glass booths and tables, all in a line that were parallel with Freeport. And then I remember in the middle of that store, there was an area, the Farrell's, there was an area where they sold jawbreakers and candy, a separate room, and then in the back, there were restrooms. It's the only reason that my mother and my sisters are alive. They were little kids, and she took them to the restroom.
1: Oh, my
0: took
1: God,
0: them
1: I had
0: away.
1: No idea.
0: Yeah, yeah. And there was a lady and a man, I hope I get the story correct, who I believe was her granddaughter or grandchild was in Farrell's on the plane hit, and they were obviously terrified, so they ran across Freeport Boulevard to see what was, if the grandchild was a great, I hope I have that detail correct. And the woman was hit by a car and killed, which I believe was the 23rd.
1: Oh, yeah, 23 people were killed.
0: 23, yeah. But I think 22 may have been killed in Farrell. So that one, when you started talking about, that's why we led with that one. That hits home with me. And it's just something I will never, ever forget that. So again, if you want to see that story, it's really worth a read. From Tragedy Tradition, it's in the Grapevine Independent. Abby Wicks is here to talk about this is a story from the Galt Herald. Hello, Galt!
3: Yes, I don't think that the Galt Herald has been featured so far
0: right
3: yet on the news segment.
0: I love that you're in Galt, too.
3: We do have a paper out in Galt.
0: Yes, you do. And this is a great FFA project that was spotlighted.
3: Yes, so a Liberty Ranch High School student, Madison Pauly, for her project for FFA, she created a podcast and a media platform called the FFA Way. And her whole kind of goal behind this was to share agriculture and agriculture education and career opportunities with fellow members of her generation. And she had the opportunity to share this project on a segment of Good Day Sacramento recently. So she got to bring that project from Galt to the rest of Sacramento. And she was just so excited to be able to bring, you know, kind of this hometown pride to the greater region. And this is a project she built entirely from scratch. She didn't really know anything about podcasting or the digital world. And she just created this project to help her classmates and help fellow people understand the opportunities that exist in this industry.
0: I love that she took that up as a challenge to do the podcast. As I say all the time, all God's children have a podcast. But she says, you know, it shows me how far a young person's idea can go when they're willing to pursue it. Gave her a bigger platform to advocate for agricultural education, which I think is a great thing. And of course, we know Galt. I grew up in Elk Grove. Galt and Lodi and Elk Grove, all great agricultural centers. And
3: yes, definitely.
0: So that is a really nice story. You can check that out. Again, I love that you're mentioning the Galt Herald tonight. You can get, yeah, tell us if anyone's listening at Galt, where can you get the Galt Herald?
3: Yeah, you can get the Galt Herald at your local grocery store, post office, newsstand out there in Galt, and you can also see it online at our website at mpg8.com.
1: We also have a Galt office. It's one of our, not our main office in Carmichael, but one of our other offices in Galt. If you search that up on Google, you will find that address, and you can find some papers there, too.
0: Oh, very good, very good. Citrus Heights Messenger, Ornella, the Auburn Boulevard, the phase two has been dedicated. Tell us what's going on over there.
1: Yeah, so over in Citrus Heights, a really big road project is officially finished. The city just celebrated the completion, as you said, of Auburn Boulevard street projects, and this was a big one. The cost of the project was about $36 million, and the city says it's its largest infrastructure project since the city became a city. They completed about a mile and three quarters of Auburn Boulevard. They added sidewalks, bike lanes, crosswalks, and perhaps the most visible part of the whole project, if you're driving around, is the Welcome to Citrus Heights Gateway Arch, which they put. And this project has been going on since 2024, so you can imagine how happy businesses and the community is in general to have that done, to have that completed, and it looks great.
0: It really does. It reminds me of like in Clovis where they have that really nice arch. I love that. The commemorative plaque placed on one of the two pilasters the supporting the Gateway Arch across the Auburn Boulevard. Welcome to Citrus Heights.
1: Yeah,
0: cool is that?
1: And it brings all that community pride to for the business owners around there, for the citizens, residents of Citrus Heights. So if you're driving around, you'll see it.
0: Yeah, and it also honors the route of the historic Lincoln Highway into the rural community, which is really, really cool. So, again, now you're going to find that story in the Citrus Heights Messenger. One more before we go to break. Abby Wicks, I got to know a little bit about the Great Gobble Run. This is from The News. Tell us where The News is from.
3: That's right. The News is in Rio Linda and El Verita, those communities.
0: Yep.
3: Out there, and you can find that at your local grocery store and coffee shop in Rio Linda. And the Great Gobble Run is a new Thanksgiving tradition coming to Rio Linda this November. It's a 5K charity fun run that is raising money for the Rio Linda El Verita Food Closet, helping to provide food and assistance to local families. So the event is set for Saturday, November 21st, and participants can run, jog, walk, whatever feels best for you. The registration starts at just $35. And like I said, this is the first time that this event is happening, and it's supporting the Food Closet.
0: Yes, and they plan on making this an annual event in early November. So that is a really good tradition that they're starting right there. And again, a great cause, too, which I love.
3: Yes, definitely.
0: This is the kind of things you find in these newspapers, which I just love that they concentrate on those kind of stories. So we got a couple of more stories that we're going to get to as Ornella Rossi and Abby Wicks, the newspaper girls, will continue. They're here. We'll continue straight ahead, the Pat Walsh Show.
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0: are here. Ornella Rossi and Abby Wicks, MPG Publishing. Let's go to the next story. Ornella, you've got this one. This is from the Arden Arcade News, the Republic FC. They've got something really cool going on.
1: They do. We've gotten a few more details about what fans can expect inside Sacramento Republic's FC's new stadium, which is coming in 2028.
0: Is it these two hamburgers?
1: It is.
0: Oh, they look good. It is.
1: And if you scroll down, there's a hot dog picture right there.
0: So, man.
1: All about food and what food experience that you can expect for their stadium. They have selected a company called Levy to handle all the food, drinks, and hospitality. And you can expect 50 concession stands and carts. And what they really want to focus on is getting your food fast and back to your seat so you can enjoy the game. So 50 concession stands and carts. And some of them will have grab-and-go lanes with faster self-checkouts. And as Pat said, some amazing food, amazing drinks.
0: Boy.
1: So make sure to check our website for those photos and get hungry like we are.
0: Yes, exactly. You'll see what I'm talking about when you see the hamburgers and the hot dogs. Yeah, they want to create this enhanced fan experience, which that certainly will. I love the whole idea of the carts and everything. At the center of the Republic FC's vision for the 20,000-seat new home. And again, you can see that story. That is in the Arden Arcade News. And finally, Abby Wicks from the Carmichael Times. We have this nonprofit community celebrating the country's 250th birthday.
2: That's right. A major food distribution took place at the Capitol last week. This was organized by the Church of Jesus Christ of Latter-day Saints. And basically, 40,000 pounds of food were taken to the Capitol and then distributed to nonprofits across the region, up to Citrus Heights, Carmichael, Elk Grove. And this big food distribution was all part of celebrating America's 250th anniversary as well. So all of the donations were dispersed across local nonprofits, those pantry staples like rice, peanut butter, flour, beans, to support families in need in the region.
0: I love this. And as I was reading ahead, Abby, it says that they're also in the giving machine at the Roseville Galleria. They call that a beautiful ongoing relationship that they have with the community, with the LDS Church. They have service missionaries that come serve the food at the food closet. And really, they say it's a win-win all the way around. And in listening to this, it really is. It's a great thing that they're doing.
2: Yes, and this actually was an event that is taking place across the whole nation. So this was just Sacramento's day to distribute all of this food, but it is a nationwide event.
0: Wow, very, very nice. And again, that is in the Carmichael Times, and you can find the Carmichael Times.
2: The Carmichael Times you can find at your local grocery store, grocery outlet, coffee shops, and also we have an office in Carmichael that you can come stop by as well.
1: Well, I was told to specifically mention, too, so most grocery outlets, Food Max, if you're out in Carmichael or our office, or select Safeway stores. So a couple options for you.
0: Okay, that's very good to know. Very good. Well, again, this is what I love about, the fact, what I love is the fact that we still have newspapers. I hear people all the time say, I miss holding a newspaper in my hand. I wish I had a newspaper. Well, this is our way of telling you that not only are there newspapers out there, you hold them in your hand and you read about these great stories of maybe that some that don't make some of the bigger publications. Love it! And-

0: ring.
1: I hope that you heard within those headlines something cool that you can be a part of. So if so, go out and be a part of it. Ladies, as always, great job, and thank you, okay?
2: Thanks for having us.
3: Thank you, Pat.
1: Oh, my pleasure. All right, we'll see them again coming up next week. As I mentioned, Scott Robinson is here. Thank you for being here. I got a little something I want to talk to Scott about. We'll take your phone calls. We'll get into a bunch of topics here on the Pat Walsh Show on a Tuesday.
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13: From ABC News, I'm Dave Packard. Just 2 months until the midterms, a whistleblower is claiming the Trump administration's new mail-in ballot plan is, quote, fundamentally flawed. Michael Waldman, president of NYU's Brennan Center for Justice.
14: Vote by mail is something that tens of millions of people do without incident, and it's not something that ought to be targeted. It's part of an overall system in our elections that ought to make sure that every eligible voter, only eligible voters, but every eligible voter gets to cast a ballot.
13: Bahrain and Kuwait reporting retaliatory strikes after the U.S. struck new military targets in Iran today.
15: In this case, what we are talking about are targets that are limited to the area, the coastline around the Strait of Hormuz, where Iranian positions, military rockets, launchers or anything like that could pose a threat to commercial shipping as well as any U.S. Personnel in the area.
13: ABC's Louis Martinez, he called it Operation Rotten Apple.
0: Homeland Security Secretary Mark Wayne Mullen said a month-long federal immigration enforcement operation in New York City resulted in more than 2,100 arrests.
2: If you're a convicted criminal or not, you're still in this country legally, and it is our job to hunt you down and to deport you.
0: Tyler Robinson, the Utah man accused of assassinating conservative activist Charlie Kirk last year, will stand trial. District Judge Tony Graff.
3: The ultimate question remains whether the circumstances support a reasonable belief that defendant knowingly created a great risk of death to another individual within the relevant zone of danger, one involving a likelihood or high probability rather than a mere possibility.
0: Robinson could face the death penalty if convicted. In Arizona, two people now confirmed dead after a flash flood ripped through the Grand Canyon. One victim identified as 46-year-old John Gusty, a Texas chiropractor, married, father of three. The second victim, 46-year-old Brent Rosencrantz of Granbury, Texas. 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
16: I'm Joe Michaels with your top local stories on KFBK News Radio. Immigration arrests in Northern California reached a new high in July, more than any other point since President Trump returned to office last January. ICE made nearly 900 arrests in Northern California alone this July, according to UC Berkeley's Deportation Data Project, a 60% jump since February. Most arrests happening at ICE check-in appointments for people with provisional permission to stay, like those with pending asylum cases. ICE has also been arresting people at airports and green card interviews in Northern California. ICE made almost 50,000 arrests across the U.S. this July, including 4,300 in California, the third most in any state after Texas and Florida. The state Senate and Assembly have given their approval to a trio of legislative bills that would regulate immigration detention. KFBK's Kai Arellano reports.
17: New bills are being advanced to Governor Newsom's desk that will establish state health inspection, prohibit the construction of new facilities, and disclose emergency service calls in immigration detention centers. Each bill was made in order to give California lawmakers ways to find solutions for immigration enforcement issues. Six people have died in California under U.S. Immigration and Customs Enforcement custody this year, making it the most in two decades. Senator Sasha Perez explained that the matter is why the state government should respond. Kai Arellano, KFBK, Sacramento's News Radio.
16: Sacramento County is increasing spending on homelessness as new data shows its programs are having success. County-funded programs helped more than 6,600 people last year, up 44% over 3 years.

0: Animal hazard southbound 65 just north of Sunset Boulevard off ramp. Looks like a deceased dog in the center divide. Also an injury crash working Baseline Road westbound just east of Santucci Boulevard where a solo vehicle smacked into the wall. Work tonight on I-80. We'll see reduced lanes starting on the westbound side from Reed Avenue out to County Road 105D and eastbound 50 reduced lanes from Harbor Boulevard to Jefferson Boulevard until 5 a.m. Traffic on the 10s every 10 minutes, mornings and afternoons. Bob Williams, KFPK News Radio, 93.1 FM, 1530 a.m.
1: Now, Sacramento weather.
2: Partial clouds overnight, low 56 to 60. Partly sunny for tomorrow, high 77 to 81. Thursday, sun and clouds, high 72 to 76. Friday, sunshine and clouds, a high 78 to 82. I'm AccuWeather's Andy Robb on KFBK, Sacramento's News Radio.
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0: back. It's the Pat Walsh Show. 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Scott Robinson is here, and Scott is one of the three hosts of the Beyond the Humidor podcast, which, of course, we invite you to listen to that. My podcast is the Pat's Peeps podcast. We're at number 505. Lexi, what is the name of your podcast? She's not listening to us right now. Look, Lexi's not listening to us right now. We could talk about her. She's not even she's not even listening. Look at her. She's not even listening to us.
1: She just has a mystified look on her face.
0: Now she's like, look at, she's not even
1: she's intrigued. She no wants to listen in. About
0: no clue. She's listening to some other station. It's
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0: funny.
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0: Oh, you are? Look at you. Right on the money. And we were talking about you. It's okay. We can't repeat it. I'm not allowed to repeat that.
2: Okay, I'll listen to it on the podcast.
0: Okay.
2: Next hour.
0: Thank you.
1: There you go.
0: Thank you very much. Thank you. So there she is. There's Lexi.
1: Oh,
0: you know, yeah.
1: Pat,
0: yeah, yeah,
1: yeah. I have news.
0: You have news?
1: Yes, I have news. And I almost forgot to mention it. I have a new pet.
3: Huh?
1: I have.

0: a new pet. Are you ready for this? Are you familiar with a capybara?
1: No.
0: Okay, it is the world's largest rodent. It is the cutest thing, though.
1: No, it isn't.
0: Yes, it is. It's like, you know, of course, with the, it's like a beaver or guinea pig, if you will. But I have a capybara. Now, wait, before you really start cracking up.
1: You have a giant rodent running around your house?
0: No, it is a virtual capybara.
1: Oh, God. What?
0: I remember Tamagotchi and those little ridiculous things kids
1: had. I have
0: had.
1: No idea of any of this stuff.
0: Well, this
1: talking
0: is why
1: about.
0: I'm explaining it to you. Kids used to walk around with these little keychains, and they're called a Tamagotchi, and it was like your virtual pet that you had to push buttons to feed and water it. And if you didn't, it would die. It'd be like, you know, legs up, dead. I mean, it was just, but the whole point was caring for this virtual pet. So I have a version of that now. I have this weight loss app on my phone, and on the front of my screen, there's a little capybara who's kicking back in like a makeshift hot tub, and it'll tell me if, you know, based on what I'm eating, exercising, or what have you, it can be either happy, sad, content, thirsty, and it actually tracks my food and water during the day, so I feel like it's like one of those old school Tamagotchis, or actually, you know, taking care of a virtual animal. I have to have you see this. That's it up there.
1: Okay.
0: And it's just, it's happy.
1: It is happy.
0: Yes, because I'm eating my protein, I'm drinking water, my fiber is good, and I have good activity. And it measures all this, and it determines.
1: I got to get up on my giant rodent apps. I missed that one.
0: I know, right?
1: I don't know. I missed that one.
0: I kind of feel ridiculous, though, just because it's like, okay, I put this on my phone, and it's like making me really mindful. It's like, okay, I want to keep my capybara happy, so make sure I'm drinking plenty of water, eating all the right foods, and making sure my activity's up.
1: Sure. You want to make the capybara mad.
0: It's just ridiculous.
1: What happens if you don't do it? What does it do then?
0: The capybara is sad.
1: Oh,
0: you'll have a sad capybara.
1: Man, that's one thing I've tried to avoid most of my life is a sad capybara. Look at you now tempting me.
0: Yeah,
1: that's
0: see?
1: Pretty good. That's listen, whatever it takes.
0: Yeah.
1: Whatever it takes. If it's working for you, if a giant rodent app for your weight loss and for your health benefits is working, then that's great. Whatever it takes is really...
0: But still, I'm looking at this thing.
1: I'm
0: sometimes,
1: glad you brought this up, too. Yeah, go ahead.
0: Yeah, sometimes I look at it, and it's just like, you know, why am I so happy that my capybara is happy?
1: Yeah, right.
0: You know, because I put all my food in there. And
1: what do you mean you put your food in there?
0: Yeah, what you do is it's like a tracker. So it's like you input
1: you just tell
0: what
1: them
0: you
1: what you're eating?
0: Yeah.
1: And you don't cheat?
0: Nope. I
1: you
0: do
1: don't
0: not cheat
1: on a capybara?
0: I do not cheat on a capybara.
1: Okay.
0: I am perfectly honest. Even when I have a drink, I'll put in, okay, had a shot of vodka and this 8-ounce glass
1: of lemonade. I noticed the vodka, the graph was way up. I noticed that.
0: The capybara is still
1: the
0: happy, though.
1: The graph was way down. The vodka was way up. No wonder the capybara is happy. You got a high vodka graph. You and the capybara apparently very happy with that.
0: Well, I
1: got
0: to be really careful.
1: I might have
0: careful.
1: To get one of those.
0: I got to be careful, though, because if it has too much vodka, it might drown in the hot tub.
1: Yeah,
0: you can't have that.
1: Be careful of that. If you're drinking vodka in a hot tub now, listening to us. Remember the capybara.
0: Oh, God.
1: Let it set the example for you.
0: One of my friends just texted me and said, oh, my God, it's a damn rodent.
1: It's a rodent.
0: Yes.
1: That's what it is. Everyone out there is saying that right now.
0: It's the world's largest rodent.
1: Hey, you know, this is a great piece of technology, and I'm glad you brought that up, Scott, because I was going to discuss technology with you.
0: Okay.
1: Just for a moment, if I may.
0: Yes, let's.
1: So let me just set this up for you. So I've been living in my home for a very, very long time. Longer than any place I've ever lived. In the time that I have lived in my home, I have used various internet services. I have used services from satellites to, well, various, just various forms of internet over the years.
0: Okay.
1: And some have been more reliable than others. So where I live, and I mean, exactly where I live, not near, not close to, but literally on my property, there is a box It's a big silver box. And I'm always seeing these people out there. I don't know if I should say the name, but there are people working on the box. And I'll say to them, you know, Mr. Person working on the box, you know, I live right there, and I'm really baffled why it is that I have to use some kind of a modem in my home for internet when literally we should have fiber optics. And you are putting fiber optics everywhere in the neighborhood, except, I don't know, this one place, you know, my home. But you're starting it at, indeed, my home. So I'm curious how it is if you're on my property, right? And you're installing fiber optics. How is that not running to my home? How is my property serving all my neighbors, everyone except me? So I've been dealing with this for some time. So I'm sitting here talking to Scott Robinson, talking to you, buddy.
0: Yes.
1: And I had a conversation last week, a couple of weeks ago, maybe. I says, hey, he's got a new gig. How's that new gig going? That's great, Pat. Yeah, you're not going to believe it. Here in the next couple of whatever long it's going to take, you're going to have fiber optics at your house. I said, what? He says, yeah, I was literally at your house. And all of these years that I have questioned, I don't want to say I've complained, because I didn't really complain, but
0: questioned. You weren't happy, Pat.
1: Well, I mean, I was happy with what I had. It made it did the job, but not as good as, you know, underground nice cable or fiber cable, you know, whatever.
0: Yes.
1: And never in my wildest dreams that all those years would go by, and then my friend who guest hosts my show and sits in with me on Tuesdays would be the guy responsible for putting the fiber optic in or the cables at my home.
0: I'm not responsible for that. I'm just doing the safety checks.
1: So I thought, you must be kidding. You, of all people,
0: yeah,
1: are the one that you came to me and you said, hey, good news. What did you say?
0: I told him, you are going to have fiber pretty soon. I just did some make-ready checks in your neighborhood. They just placed fiber. We're just making sure everything is placed correctly. The poles are safe, and they'll be splicing that in. And once your neighborhood gets released and ready to go, hey, the salesman will be out offering fiber.
1: And I said, in my neighborhood? And you said, yeah, right. At your house.
0: Yes.
1: You said, I was at your house working on that box that you talk about.
0: No, I wasn't working on the box. I was just walking by, you know, checking poles and lines. I wasn't working in the box,
1: well,
0: but
1: whatever,
0: I was right. I was right there at your house. It's like, I could go in and say hi, but nah, I got stuff to do. And
1: sure.
0: I don't like going to people's houses unannounced, going, oh, yeah, hey, Patrick sent me.
1: Yeah. Does anyone like going to, thank you for telling you, Patrick sent me, by the way. Does anyone like when someone shows up at your house unexpected? Like, just unexpected. Does anyone have any of those no solicitor signs out there on the front porch?
0: Oh.
1: Anyone? What happens when a solicitor comes up?
0: Okay, Pat, I have a sign on my front door. When you come by, you'll see it. It says, no solicitors. The dogs answer the door, and our dogs are a-holes.
1: God. Yeah. Yeah. It is a little strange that somebody just walks up. I don't see a lot of them too much anymore. Like back in the days when it was, hey, you doing, Miss Walsh? Hey, yeah, we're in a market for a Kirby vacuum cleaner, something like that.
0: Oh, jeez,
1: you know?
0: Those people.
1: Selling encyclopedias. I can remember the days when, God, I have, like, some of my earliest memories. We're drifting in our conversation.
0: Yeah, but
1: care.
0: That's okay.
1: I don't care. I remember some of my earliest memories of my parents watching, like, Jackie Gleason show and, like, Red Skelton. It must have been on, like, a Saturday or Sunday night, maybe. And I can remember this far back in the 60s that ding dong, and my parents would get up from watching one of those shows, and it would be like the cleaning guy. You know, hey, Mr. Walsh, hi, Leo here. Wanted to see if you had any cleaning for the week for me, you know? Oh, yeah, we got the cleaning right here. You just don't see things like that anymore.
0: No, you do not. I just remember the vacuum cleaner guy, and he had this vacuum cleaner with 50 parts to it.
1: Mm-hmm.
0: And then, of course, you know, he poured the dust on your carpet, put the vacuum cleaner together, vacuum it up, and says, oh, yeah, it can do this, too. Look at this. You can vacuum here, vacuum there. And it's all sitting out there, he says, and for the low price of $2,900, but wait, you can finance it.
1: That's right.
0: And you just be looking at him like, no. And then he has to sadly It's like playing that sad song at the end of The Incredible Hulk as he's like taking it apart and putting it back in the boxes and schlepping out of the door, dejected and sad, going to the next, your next door neighbor.
1: Having to clean your carpet for no reason because he threw soil on your carpet. That's brutal, man. Door-to-door salesman. Oof. I don't know if there's any more door-to-door salesmen anymore. Salespeople. I don't know if there are. I mean, really, I don't know. I don't see them ever anymore. Any door-to-door salesman. Salespeople, I guess that'd be the right term.
0: Meh. Huh? Yeah. I mean, I've seen the alarm companies do it. A couple of the alarm companies come through the neighborhood, and they always start with the exact same line. Hey, I was talking to your neighbor across the street, and he's going to get our service, so how about you?
1: Yeah.
0: It's like, yeah, you need a burglar alarm. It's like, no, I don't. I got a CHP officer across the street, and you notice all the flags along my neighborhood. Let's see, a Marine Corps flag, Army flag. My son's in the U.S. Army. He said, those are where a gun lives.
1: Yes, that's right. Occasionally, I'll get the guy coming up selling meat. You get that guy?
0: You get the meat guy?
1: Hey, you in the market for any steaks? And we got the steaks and hamburger. And I don't know the person.
0: Right.
1: I don't know. Is this really tough meat I'm about to purchase? I really don't know. But
0: oh, and then there's one years ago, Schwann's. They had like all the frozen food, and you could get a subscription, and they would come like every week, and they'd have like steaks and frozen shrimp and all these like frozen dishes that you could buy from them. And they come out and say, hey, what can we do for you today? Oh, how about a half dozen steak? And how about some hot pockets and some frozen shrimp? And how about some bar food? How about some potato skin? I mean,
1: yeah. I don't see those guys. Well, occasionally I'll see the meat guys out there. Scott Robinson is here. Lexi is here to take your phone calls. If we get anything that's worth talking about, 916-921-1530, 916-921-1530, 800-834-1530. We have a 0-0 rule. We have nice little merriest Christmas town. We can talk about that, even though Christmas is far away, but so what? It's a really cool story. Flock cameras and what else we can get to. We'll continue straight ahead. It's the Pat Walsh Show.
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0: It is Barry Gibb's birthday.
1: That won't stop my life.
0: Barry Gibb. I just can't believe it. Barry Gibb is 80 today. It's the Pat Walsh Show. Thank you for tuning in. Joined by Scott Robinson.
2: Hello there.
0: From Beyond the Humidor. And you know, you're listening back to the Bee Gees, you know, growing up, I was a rocker. I listened to AM radio. And then at some point, as I mentioned before, I switched to rock. And I'm still very dismissive of disco. Very dismissive of disco. But you know what? When I go back in time and I start thinking of some of the songs that the Bee Gees did. Boy, they had some great tunes.
2: You know, yeah, they really did
0: have some great tunes. You know, they had Jive Talkin', which has always been one of my favorites. The Bee Gees did the Jive Talkin'. I just think back and I go, God, you know, they, in certain ways, they kind of transcended disco. They were the kings of disco.
2: Well, yeah.
0: But at the same time, they had a lot of really cool songs, I do have to admit.
2: I remember this one well.
0: Me too. Yeah, even in the back in the day when I wasn't a fan of disco, this one didn't seem too... I guess it's disco. I don't know, I just like this tune.
2: Okay, question, Pat. Yeah. Now, as you said, you aren't really into disco.
0: No.
2: One of my favorite Bee Gees songs, Night Fever.
0: Uh-huh.
2: What do you think of that one? Because that one is really disco.
0: It's very, very disco. What do I think of it? Let's Night Fever.
2: There we go.
0: Well, it's the absolute epitome of disco. This and probably, I would say, maybe Casey and the Sunshine Band. Maybe Donna Summers.
2: Oh,

0: would say the truth is this song, you know, this is not as bad to me as... That's a good song. It is a good song. The ones I didn't like was like Anita Ward, you know, Ring My Bell. All right, you know, Boogie Oogie Oogie, Get Down, Boogie Oogie Oogie. You know, that kind of stuff is really wasn't...
1: Donna Summer, Bad Girls.
0: Yeah, that wasn't one of my, it wasn't my thing. But, you know, they had a song, too, way before that, which is a great tune from way back when, which is one of my favorites by the Bee Gees. This one. I started a joke back in the old days of the Bee Gees. We'll take your phone call straight ahead. It's the Pat Walsh Show. Thanks for listening.

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1: ABC News, I'm Dave Packer. Just 2 months until the midterms, a whistleblower is claiming the Trump administration's new mail-in ballot plan is, quote, fundamentally flawed. Michael Waldman, NYU's Brennan Center for Justice.
2: Vote by mail is something that tens of millions of people do without incident, and it's not something that ought to be targeted. It's part of an overall system in our elections that ought to make sure that every eligible voter, only eligible voters, but every eligible voter gets to cast a ballot.
1: Bahrain and Kuwait reporting retaliatory strikes after the U.S. struck new military targets in Iran today. The Utah man accused of assassinating conservative activist Charlie Kirk last year will stand trial. Tyler Robinson could face the death penalty if convicted. In Arizona, two people confirmed dead after flash flood ripped through the Grand Canyon, both from Texas. One identified as 46-year-old John Gusti, a married father of three. The second victim, 46-year-old Brent Rosencrantz. This is ABC News.
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3: I'm Joe Michaels with your top local stories on KFBK News Radio. Sacramento City Council has approved a five-acre expansion of the Sacramento Zoo into William Land Park, which would increase the zoo's operating footprint by nearly 40%. The agreement between Sacramento Zoo trustees and the City of Sacramento allows for the first expansion of the zoo since 1968, but does not commit the city to a project. The California Assembly has killed a wildfire liability plan that lawmakers and Governor Gavin Newsom had agreed to just days ago. KFBK's Daniel Martindale has the latest.
4: Newsom is now considering calling a special legislative session on wildfire liability. When commenting on the ongoing issue, Newsom did not rule out a special session. The debate stems from how much investor-owned utility companies should pay when they cause a catastrophic wildfire. Companies like PG&E and Edison International have seen their stocks fall sharply this week after California lawmakers blocked Newsom's push to shift some costs of future fires onto insurance companies. SoCal Edison caused the Eaton Fire in Altadena. PG&E caused the Kemp Fire in Paradise. Daniel Martindale, KFBK, Sacramento's News Radio.
3: PG&E stocks quickly gained back a third of their recent losses after the Assembly voted down SB 492. The city of Roseville is looking to offer developers $50,000 to help cover fees for new development projects in its downtown district. If city council adopts the new program, the Downtown Development Impact Fee Credit Program would then allow credits to be given to city-controlled development fees. These credits cannot exceed 2% of a project's overall cost, and applicants need to show a private investment of at least 25% of the total cost. Roseville officials believe it would support 3 to 4 projects. They'll consider the incentive tomorrow. Get news alerts at any time. 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
5: Good evening, 834. Bob Williams from the KFBK Traffic Center. Ryder has been transported for treatment of injuries after he crashed into the back of a car, intersection of South River Road at Clarksburg Road in Yolo County. No other incidents working right now. Let's go over to Highway 50, where we've got some construction activity with reduced lanes from Routier Road to Matherfield Road until 5, and also a closure of the Matherfield Road eastbound 50 on-ramp until 5. A little farther east before Sunrise Boulevard back at the Folsom Boulevard overcrossing, we've got reduced lanes from that point to east of Sunrise Boulevard until 5. Traffic on the 10s every 10 minutes, mornings and afternoons. 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
0: Now, Sacramento weather.
6: Through the overnight hours, partly cloudy, low 56 to 60, partly to mostly sunny Wednesday, high 77 to 81. Thursday, sunshine and clouds, high 72 to 76. And for Friday, sun and clouds, the high 78 to 82. I'm AccuWeather's Andy Robb on KFBK, Sacramento's News Radio.
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0: Charlie was born back in 1964. Thank you for listening tonight to the Pat Walsh Show. My hometown, Charlie Robeson. Speaking of hometowns, there is a town in our area, okay, community, Scott Robinson.
1: Yes,
0: that
1: sir.
0: Is considered to be one of the merriest Hallmark Christmas towns. It was named one of the merriest Hallmark Christmas towns for 2026. Now, I know we're only in September 1st. By the way, happy birthday to my brother, Steve. I love you, Steve. Happy birthday to you, my brother, my little brother, Steve. Today's his birthday. But I was mentioning to you during a break that I was going to do the story.
1: Yeah.
0: And you said, I think I know what town it is. Now, you've not heard the news?
1: No, I have not. I am coming at this with a complete, total guess.
0: All right, so I wanted you to say it on the air rather than just guess off the air. So what would you say, Scott, would be considered to be, well, Christmas music in September, never heard anyone.
1: Yeah.
0: One of Hallmark's merriest Christmas towns.
1: Okay, I'm going to say Nevada City.
0: Ooh. That's a very good guess. Not correct.
1: Oh.
0: I think it was a superb guess.
1: We need the Price is Right losing horn.
0: Yeah. Do we during the Charlie Brown? Let me see if I have that. I got to break into the... Hold on a second. Tell us why Nevada City while I find the Price is Right losing horn.
1: Only because every year they have that Christmas celebration in Nevada City. There we go.
0: That's a very good guess. Do not completely... Let's see which one. All right. You're very close.
1: Okay.
0: They say it's beginning to look a lot like Christmas in Placerville.
1: Really?
0: Which has been named one of Hallmark's Christmas towns for 2026.
1: Good old hangtown.
0: Doesn't it feel wintry outside listening to this music for some reason?
1: Yes.
0: City's also running for the merriest town of them all.
1: Really?
0: The merriest town of them all.
1: Okay.
0: You think I'd get one merry Placerville listener to call? No, they ain't that merry. People nationwide can vote on which town they believe captures the heart, the wonder, and the joy of the holiday season. Voting, by the way, ends September 4th. So Friday. Total of 25 cities across the country are up for the merriest title.
1: Hmm.
0: Don't we have to vote on this? We should vote on this. Maybe we should make them the merriest city of all.
1: Why
0: not? Placerville is the only California city in the running. Compton didn't make the list.
1: Oh, well.
0: Tulare not on the list. Hello, Tulare.
1: Nuts.
0: Hi, Tulare. After the selection period ends, a panel of judges will then evaluate each finalist town based on the following factors: community spirit, holiday traditions, neighborhood charm, and goodwill. And that is according to the Hallmark Channel. Do you ever get stuck watching one of those Hallmark Christmas movies?
1: No. I am very fortunate when Tiny Wife starts watching them, I'll sit there for about 3 minutes and just criticize the whole thing. And she's just like, just go upstairs. Go do something. It's like, okay. And then I skip upstairs happily. It's like, ooh, I don't have to watch it. I don't get the, come on down and watch the Christmas special with me.
0: No.
1: It's the middle of July.
0: Yes. So when you're watching the Hallmark movies with your wife, are you just making snide comments?
1: Extremely
0: something?
1: Snide comments.
0: Is that right?
1: Yeah.
0: Am I having a deja vu, or did we discuss this before?
1: We might have once upon a time. It's like, how does that place stay in business? You make Christmas ornaments all year? Who's doing this?
0: Do you, when you're making the snide comments about the Hallmark movie, are you feeling bad about it a little bit?
1: No.
0: No.
1: I'm absolutely not.
0: Oh, God. Till your wife is just like, no, you got to go.
1: Yeah, just go away. I'm trying to watch this. Go, just go.
0: Oh,
1: I'm going to go smoke a cigar and drink.
0: Yeah, there you go. You go do that, honey. No. Some other news today. The Los Angeles Rams owner, Stan Kroenke, has reached an agreement to buy the Angels. I would imagine that the Angels in the near future might be a pretty good team because Stan is the man. And Mr. Kroenke spends dough. Artie Moreno, his tenure as the Angels owner, comes to an end. As LA Rams owner Stan Kroenke enters an agreement to purchase the club. The transaction expected to become official in the first quarter of next year, and that is pending Major League approval. Thus ending Moreno's 23-year tenure as the owner. He bought the team back in 03. He will remain a minority owner with an undisclosed share. The Angels, I mean, we look at them, they had some early success under his ownership. They won six division titles in 04 and 05, 07, 09, and 14. Back in 2002, Giants fans remember much to their chagrin when they could have won that World Series that the Angels ended up winning that. However, they have not had a winning record since 2015. Currently, they are 53-85, which is tied for the worst mark in the American League, which already is pretty mediocre, the American League this year. The Angels are a storied franchise. They're in a great market, Kroenke says. And he looks forward to an exciting future with that organization. This is part of the story that I just couldn't overlook. And Lexi will love this one too. So it's been a season marked by, now not this part, by change for the organization as long to this part here. Club 8, now you're not interested in the changes, I know, but the names that have been changed. Like Dragon, right, to protect the innocent. Longtime club president John Carpino retired and was replaced by Molly Jolly. Come on. Is that the greatest name? Molly Jolly. That's her name.
1: Molly Jolly, you say?
0: I used to know a Jolly Molly back in the day. That's for another show at another time. Boy, was she jolly. Let me just... Never mind. Molly Jolly is the name.
1: Who were her parents? That is so not nice. You know she caught hell when she was a kid. Molly Jolly, Molly Jolly.
0: Molly Jolly. That's right. John Carpino retired. He was replaced by Molly Jolly. I've had enough of the bad attitude around here. Who can we hire? How about Molly Jolly? That's it. Molly Jolly, everyone.
1: Get me Molly Jolly.
0: Get her on the phone now. I need some jolliness. Oh, boy. The general manager, Perry Minasian, was dismissed earlier this June. Minasian. Anyhow. I had to bring that up because this man is a great owner. He has a bunch of teams other than the Rams. But just the fact that Molly Jolly is a part of this, to me, is really, it's a great part of the story. 916-921-1530, more to come. Straight ahead, it's the Pat Walsh Show.
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0: Welcome back to the Tuesday night Pat Wall Show. So good to be with you. Graham Mabey. Maybe he's the bassist for Joe Jackson. Maybe he is, maybe he isn't. Born on this day, 1962. Hope you're doing well. Joined by Scott Robinson tonight. Beyond the Humidor. Make sure to check that out on your free iHeart app. I didn't want to mention these, Scott, these cameras, Scott. Have you heard about these Flock cameras?
1: Oh, yeah, I have.
0: The automated license plate readers.
1: Oh, they ALPR, do more than that.
0: Made by Flock Safety. They record and catalog vehicle details like, you know, license plates, make and model, and the color of your car, unique features and such. I mean, like, they can even detect scratches and dents and little things like that on your car.
1: Yeah.
0: The Flock cameras, they're controversial, to say the least. I hear people talking about them all the time. They are used by law enforcement. They're used by neighborhoods and businesses to track vehicle data and help solve property and violent crimes quickly, they say. But, you know, some people are happy about it. Some people aren't too happy about this, Scott, as you can imagine.
1: Oh, yeah.
0: So why would people be? That sounds like a good thing to me. Why? Why would you be upset? I ask you, 916-921-1530, toll free 800-834-1530. Well, people say they're upset because they track everyday travel of people who are not even suspected of a crime. They say that it creates the detailed logs of visits to sensitive locations like clinics and churches. It says it can misuse the data. Instances of police officers misusing the system to, quote, stalk ex-partners or look up personal records. Some people would say that cities and local groups are dropping contracts or removing the cameras amid the growing national security. Well, they are doing that. Some people are even vandalizing. You mentioned that, Scott.
1: Yeah, I saw that. People were cutting them down, dressed up in dark garb and taking those old rotor saws or those hand saws and just cutting them off the poles.
0: One guy in Florida facing three felony charges for that over the August 20th vandalism of a plastic reproduction. See, they're setting up reproductions. They're putting up fake cameras to see if they can catch you vandalizing these cameras. It was a plastic reproduction of the automated license plate readers. He was wearing a mask, as you said, carrying pruning shears, according to the police in Florida, say they were waiting there, watching as the man batted down something resembling a Flock camera before smashing it on a pole. Now, with all of those things, and people say, well, that's really, really bad. I can't believe they can track us like that. There's the flip side to that. People who say this is a very good idea. Why would that be? Well, the cameras, they instantly check passing license plates against hot lists such as FBI or law enforcement databases for stolen cars, missing persons, or wanted suspects. And then they alert the police immediately. They use them for vehicle identification. So using artificial intelligence, they capture objective vehicle details, including make, model, color, like I mentioned, unique markers, bumper stickers, for instance, scratches, temporary tags, even when a license plate is missing or dirty. The law enforcement, they can search the secure database to piece together a timeline of when a suspect vehicle entered or left on an area, helping narrow down investigation paths. Most of Flock's safety cameras run on solar power. They connect via cellular networks, meaning they can be installed within hours on existing poles. You know about poles, Scott, you're in your business these days.
1: Yes.
0: That you're working with that stuff, with complex electrical wiring. And the technology focuses entirely on capturing exterior vehicle data rather than scanning individual human faces or collecting personal biometric information. Here is my thought, and maybe you agree, maybe you don't. I ain't worried about it. Why would I be worried when I'm doing nothing wrong? To me, if you want to track me going to church, oh, he went to church, fine. Is there someone sitting in a data center going, oh, look, Marge, he went to church? I say, why are you worried about it? I mean, unless you have something to be worried about. What do you think? More to come.
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8: KFBK News Radio. From ABC News. I'm Dave Packer. The U.S. military says it's completed a new round of airstrikes that targeted Iran's defense sites. Kuwait, Bahrain reporting that they were the targets of Iranian retaliatory missile and drone strikes. Meanwhile, in Washington,
9: the president had been trying to downplay the scope of the war.
10: This is a relatively little war for us. This is not a big war.
9: Iran claims the U.S. is striking civilian areas, including a wedding. The Pentagon responding, we're aware of the reports. The U.S. military never targets civilians.
8: ABC's Mary Bruce. No decision yet from the jury deciding the fate of Lindsey Clancy, the Massachusetts woman charged in the deaths of her three young children. Jurors telling the judge Tuesday they were deadlocked, but the judge telling them to get back to work in the morning. ABC's Aaron Katursky in Plymouth.
11: The jury must climb inside Clancy's mind during a 20-minute period in January 2023 when she sent her husband to run errands, strangled 5-year-old Cora, 3-year-old Dawson, and 8-month-old Callan, then tried to kill herself, jumping from a two-story window, leaving herself partially paralyzed.
8: Immigration advocates in Ohio mourning the sudden death of a 20-year-old Haitian who had just graduated high school and had recently lost his temporary protected status. Pierre Demas Bell, fitted, he said, with an ankle monitor and in fear of being sent back to Haiti, took his own life Monday. Reverend Carl Ruby, a pastor in Springfield, Ohio.
12: Some people die of accidents. Some people die by suicide. Pierre died as a result of policy.
8: Just 2 months until the midterm elections, an anonymous Postal Service whistleblower is claiming the Trump administration's new mail-in ballot plan is, quote, rushed, chaotic, and fundamentally flawed. This as the U.S. Postal Service attempts to implement President Trump's executive order aimed at limiting mail-in voting. 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
13: California may soon ban kids under 16 from using social media apps with features that are meant to keep them scrolling. Dina Kodiak explains.
14: Lawmakers have approved AB 1709, a bill targeting features like infinite scroll and autoplay. Supporters say these features can make social media addictive for kids. The ACLU opposes the bill, saying it could keep most teens off major social media platforms. The bill now goes to Governor Newsom, who has until the end of September to decide whether to sign it into law.
13: California lawmakers have approved a bill to support local newsrooms. Assembly Bill 2222 would give news organizations tax credits based on the number of journalists they employ. And the California Assembly has killed a wildfire liability plan that lawmakers and Governor Gavin Newsom agreed to just days ago. That's the latest. I'm Mark Mayfield.
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15: Good evening, 903. Bob Williams from the KFBK Traffic Center with an injury crash reported 5 southbound at the Q Street off-ramp. Two vehicles involved. CHP not yet on the scene. They should be there fairly quickly. Northbound 5 just south the Garden Highway. It's a traffic hazard with a disabled vehicle partially blocking the slow lane. We're back to another injury crash. Del Paso Road west on-ramp to northbound I-5. Two vehicles involved. No help there on the scene yet. We've got reverse, reduce lanes. On 80 westbound, coming through West Sacramento out towards Davis, starting at Reed Avenue, while eastbound 50 in West Sacramento has reduced lanes from Harbor Boulevard to Jefferson overnight. Traffic on the 10s every 10 minutes, mornings and afternoons. Bob Williams, KFBK News Radio, 93.1 FM, 1530 AM.
2: Now, Sacramento weather.
16: Partial clouds overnight, low 56 to 60. Partly sunny for tomorrow, high 77 to 81. Thursday, sun and clouds, high 72 to 76. Friday, sunshine and clouds, a high 78 to 82. I'm AccuWeather's Andy Robb on KFBK, Sacramento.

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0: 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KFBK News Radio, 93.1 FM and 1530 AM. I'm laughing. You know, I know Basil is always listening to the show. You are one funny dude, Basil. Basil has created what I would imagine is an AI rendition, Scott.
1: Yeah. A meme, if you will.
0: Yes. Of, boy, of yours truly and Gary Dietrich together at the Burning Man Festival.
1: And he captured Pat's expression perfectly.

0: How would you describe that expression, Scott?
1: Why am I here? Get me out of here.
0: It's the same expression I have when someone actually convinces me I should go out and play golf for an afternoon. It's the same expression. And the same thing I'm thinking, too.
2: Yeah.
0: And Gary's got a psychedelic vest, fur-lined shoulders, no shirt on underneath, and glasses, sunglasses hanging from his chains. That is hilarious, Basil. Oh, God.
1: That's beautiful.
0: Thank you, Basil.
1: Good job, Basil.
0: Oh, man. Scott Robinson is here, Beyond the Humidor. We're talking about Flock cameras. They're there to catch criminals. They're there to find missing people, et cetera, et cetera. Help out the police, FBI. Some people are very upset. How can they track me? Scott made an excellent point, which we're going to talk about momentarily, but let's go to Robert, who's joining us from Chico. Hello, Robert. How are you tonight?
3: Oh, I'm fine. Good evening to you and your co-host there.
0: Thank you.
1: Hey, thank you.
3: Yeah. So with regards to the Flock cameras, I can understand people's trepidation, but in most cases where you are at an intersection already, there's already a standard security camera there, and it's already being monitored. The difference between the Flock camera is it's got certain types of programming. So all you're doing is updating or upgrading the specific area where there may be an intersection or a problem area. And so what these cameras are going to do, just like the other cameras, is they're just going to be for security. There is no permanent surveillance. No one's sitting at a police station or an FBI headquarters and just staring at a camera or staring at a screen. What they're going to do is just like with I can go out to the intersection right now. There's a standard camera on the intersection, and if there's a car wreck, the police can look at it and then go back and see what happened.
0: Sure.
3: The Flock camera, like I said, it's going to have a certain type of programming. But the bottom line is, I think a lot of people don't understand everything you do is already tracked every day. Every keystroke you make on a computer can be tracked. Every single phone call you ever make is pinged, and they can find that. And so we live in a technologically advanced society, and I think for a lot of people, that advancement is very hard to deal with. Something very simple as me walking down the street today. When I walked out of my house, there's a security camera on my house. When I walked down the street, my neighbor's Ring camera filmed me. When I walked around the corner, the local store was filming me. And when I walked into that store, it's filming me. When I used my credit card, it knows I was there. So you're already being tracked pretty much everywhere you go. For people that want to avoid certain types of cameras, you can find out where they're at. And I guess if you want to try and drive around them or take a different route, that's certainly a possibility. But the advancement of technology is not going to stop.
0: No, it isn't. And I love everything you're saying about this. And, Robert, I personally have no problem whatsoever because like you said, I think people really think that, oh my gosh, there's someone back at a police station. There's a whole, they've got monitors. They're going to see.
1: Yeah.
0: That's not, think of that through. That's not really happening. And for all the reasons that you just said, I like the idea that if someone has committed a terrible crime that we can catch them. I like the idea that if there's a missing child and these cameras can help, I like the idea of that. And you're absolutely right, Robert. Scott and I were talking off air. It's interesting. I've seen this. And Robert, awesome call. Thank you for your information, Robert. Scott, you and I were just talking about the fact that someone will say, for instance, in this case, the Flock cameras, spend 15 minutes at the cigar shop talking about how I don't need them tracking my every move. I mean, who are they to track my every single move and blah, blah, blah, in the spiel. And then for the next 15 minutes, they're on their cell phone.
1: Yeah.
0: And I'm thinking, wait a minute. You do know you're being tracked on your cell phone.
1: Right.
0: And if you're worried about it, are you looking up Flock cameras? Are you looking up how to avoid Flock cameras? And Robert and Chico makes a great point. Like, why are you avoiding them? He says, well, if you want to drive around them, you can find out where they are. Why are you driving around them? Really? I mean, if you're not doing anything, you're going about your daily routine, why would you try to avoid them? And Robert makes all kinds of great points here too, Scott, because Where is there not security? We've got the ring on our door.
1: Yeah.
0: On our doors.
1: Yeah, right? I have them on mine.
0: Right. We've got security cameras.
1: Yes.
0: People have security cameras so they can monitor their homes, their neighborhoods. You walk into your Walmart or any store, they've got cameras.
1: Absolutely. Now, the crazy thing, I looked on the Flock website. They're talking about utilizing drones. So you'll have a Flock drone flying around,
0: mm-hmm.
1: which is no different from back in the day on the freeway. Because I used to go from Orange County to Oakland a lot in the 90s. And it'd be like, you see that sign on the freeway, patrolled by aircraft. And CHP would have aircraft up in the air.
0: Right.
1: Monitoring you.
0: That's right.
1: So this whole idea of, you know, brother, you don't want the government looking in on you. They're already looking in on you. 20-to-1 says the same people who say that have like a Amazon Echo Dot sitting in there.
0: Yes.
1: Sitting in their house or their cell phone on Amazon. And they're talking about, you know what we need? We need some dish soap. And next thing you know, you're getting all these Facebook ads saying, hey, we've got the best dish soap. Looking for a superior dish soap? Here you go.
0: Yeah.
1: Just all sorts of stuff. One time I was in a conversation with somebody, and all of a sudden it was like, how did it know that I was looking for this?
0: It happens all the time.
1: Yeah. And a lot of people, when they get apps, they will just, you know, kind of thumb through it. It'll say, okay, they have little fine print conditions and say, and you say, okay, I accept and I approve. And, you know, you're pretty much just giving up all of your information by hitting that button saying, okay.
0: And I wonder if people mind that.
1: Right.
0: Do I mind that it does that? I don't. I used to think about it like, how did it do that? Now, I don't like the idea of anyone, you know, perhaps listening to private conversations or anything like that. But I don't think Alexa is too interested in any parts of my private life or whatever's listening to, you know, if I'm looking for whatever it might be, a Rams jersey, you know, because I got the new jersey. So that pops up every day now since I ordered one. That's popping up every day.
1: Oh, yeah.
0: But like, you know, it's if it knows you're into something, whatever it might be, waffle stompers. Heck, you know, next thing you know, bam. And that's what happened to me. I've got a pair of waffle stompers. I wanted the old school. It starts popping up. There's not a lot of people that make those. So I think in some cases, I mean, I don't know that I mind that it's helping me find the things. You and I wear sometimes similar shirts, or like 50 retro panel shirts.
1: Yes.
0: You're not going to find those everywhere. So you order one online, the next thing they're sending all these.
1: Oh, yeah.
0: You know what I mean?
1: Oh, I absolutely do.
0: And then you're like, oh, yeah, that is a nice shirt there.
1: Yeah.
0: You're buying the shirts online. So I don't know that I even mind that.
1: Yeah, if I don't want it, just click off of it. It's like, fine.
0: Yeah. And I don't know if I'm not doing anything wrong. I'm not so worried about the camera monitoring me. If it will catch bad people, bad guys, if it'll save kids. We hear about human trafficking all the time. If it'll save anyone, I think it's worth it. But people have different ideas, and I'm interested in hearing what they might be. Jeff is in Sacramento joining us. Hi there, Jeff. How are you?
2: I'm good as ever. So here's my, I'm going to be a little bit of a devil's advocate.
0: That's cool.
2: So on the Bill of Rights, number one is the right to assemble. Now, I will preface all this by saying, Pat, I'm a law and order guy. You want to see me going to get a burger? Who gives a flock?
0: just
2: be a little punny.
0: You're right. Yeah.
2: But I understand why people, your previous caller used the word trepidation. It's a great word. Why are they tracking us? Look, if you don't have anything to hide, you don't have anything to hide. But then let's use them in an area where there is high crime and then statistically prove we are mitigating crime. And then that way it lowers everybody's blood pressure because some people just are naturally averse to being tracked.
0: Yes, they are. Yes, they are. High crime areas is your suggestion, which is, you know, is, I think if it's a high crime area, I think they should be monitoring who's committing the crimes. Not everyone, of course, and I don't have to tell you, you know this, Jeff, but like, let's say it's a kid, a missing kid or something like that. They're not always going to be traveling through a high crime area. They're going to be on a highway or the back roads or whatever. And I'm with you too, Jeff. If they want to look at me going in and ordering my burger or whatever, have at it, man. If that's what entertains you, I'm not worried about it one iota because I'm not doing anything wrong, man. I'm not. I don't have nothing to worry about.
2: Overwhelmingly, most people aren't.
0: Pat. Yeah, right.
2: And as ever is the case. So, you know, on the, like, I'm not a big American Civil Liberties Union guy. I'm not ALCU. I think most of what they do is terrible.
0: Mm-hmm.
2: But occasionally, I think, you know, they're saying, hey, we think this is invasive. Can the police, and I know people are saying, oh, look at all the stuff the police are doing. Well, police are people too, right? So mm-hmm. they can misuse things like
0: sure.
2: anybody else.
0: Yep.
2: But what we need to see is the totality, right? Because everyone's got an opinion. Great.
0: Mm-hmm.
2: What is this stuff really doing? Can we point to something definitively and say this is working or not working? But you know, there's already like, if you had to pick a city in the world that has the most cameras on its people, what city would you pick? And it's not in America. I'll throw that in.
0: Oh, well.
1: Well, yeah.
0: Probably China, I would imagine.
1: Singapore.
2: Well, that would be a good guess. It's actually London.
1: Oh, yeah.
0: Oh, is that right? Okay.
2: Yeah. Because They want to be on, and here's the thing, Pat, even with the myriad number of cameras, crime is still happening. Now, I'm not saying that let's not put them out there because someone may have a problem with it. I'm for suppressing crime. I'm back the blue kind of a guy. My dad was a cop. I'm for every bit of that.
0: Mm-hmm.
2: But by the same token, I think, and again, one man's opinion, we're better off trying to fix why people are doing crime than punishing them for doing the crime.
0: Well, I think we've been trying that. I've heard, you know, if I hear one more conversation about mental health and we're not doing anything about it, I mean, these crimes that we're seeing worse and worse crimes all the time. Some of these crimes, well, Kitty brought up this one. Pat. What's that?
2: No, that I'm not... I'm not even allowing it's mental health. You do the crime, I'm Beretta. You do the crime.
1: Yeah, the there you go.
0: Chick-a-doo. Yeah. No, Jeff, I know you, and I know you're, by talking to you all these years, that you back the blue, and you're a very law enforcement guy, as I am. And it is an interesting debate. Jeff, I'm right up against it. It's good to hear from you, Jeff. I appreciate your opinion. More to come. Straight ahead, Pat Walsh Show.
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0: Tighten it up for me now.
1: Yeah, tighten it up, baby.
0: Oh, yeah.
1: Oh, yeah.
0: Tighten up on that bass now.
1: On the birthday board today is Archie Bell.
0: Yeah.
1: Archie Bell and the Drells.
0: I
1: Archie born on this date, 1944.
0: Oh, yeah.
1: Oh, yeah. Hope you're doing well tonight. Thank you for listening. Hey, by the way, George Norrie coming up after my show. Check out my podcast if you would do so. The Pat's Peeps podcast, number 505. Lexi taking the calls tonight. Lexi said that we got a phone call. And you know what? What a sweetheart. Someone so nice to call up this show and ask Lexi, who was it? Her son, or who was it? Her grandson, who was it? Her neighbor wanted to get a haircut and is looking for a place to get her or his haircut. Called specifically to the show, called Lexi to find out who cuts my hair so that she could send her neighbor to the person that cuts my hair. Now, that's very sweet. Because this is the liner we just heard.
2: Pat Walsh's hairstyle, courtesy of Dixie's Hair Corral.
1: Oh, my late friend Paul. That's his voice. And I had him do that liner back in 20... when did we do this? Well, it was several years ago. Paul has passed away. And I just said, you know, the TV shows used to do that. You know, Alex Trebek hair is done by, you know, and they'd always have
3: that's right.
1: A little promo, right?
3: Yes. Fashioned by Bountney 500.
1: Yeah, that kind of stuff. Yeah. And so I had Paul do that way back when. He did a bunch of liners for me, which reminds me, Scott, now that I'm thinking about this.
3: Yes, sir.
1: You know, I need to do this when you are here some night, because I have not done this in a while. And this is one of my favorite, all-time favorite things, bits that we do on the show. But we haven't done it in a while. And Paul did the liners for this. I've got to do my bad album collection.
2: And now, brace yourself for yet another questionable musical selection from Pat's bad album collection.
1: There's Paul. I miss him so much. What a voice. What a production voice.
2: Time once again to revisit Pat's bad album collection. And when we say bad, we don't mean bad like badass. We mean bad like, well, take a listen.
1: Yeah, see, Paul. Very nice. Did you ever hear any of the bad album?
3: I did not. I have not.
1: You haven't?
3: No, sir.
1: I don't know how you missed that.
3: I know, right?
1: There's Jess Conrad, Why Am I Living? You've not heard this one? Here we go, Scott. Please see if you know this one by heart. It's my bad album collection.

0: Why Am I Living? This is called.
1: And if you ask me.
2: Wow.
1: Well, I wouldn't know.
2: Makes me envy the deaf and the blind.
1: Do I want lovin'?
0: That's right. He wants lovin's.

0: You're on your...
1: Stand by for yet another riveting musical selection from Pat's Bad Album Collection.
2: Here's George Wilbur Husak. This is called Call Me on the Telephone. Here we go. We may not get to it in time.
3: Kind of folksy.
2: Yes. Oh, you're going to have to wait for this one.
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5: ABC News, I'm Dave Packer. The U.S. military says it's completed a new round of airstrikes that targeted Iran's air defense sites. Kuwait and Bahrain reporting they were the targets of Iranian retaliatory and missile and drone strikes. Meanwhile, in Washington,
6: the president had been trying to downplay the scope of the war.
7: This is a relatively little war for us. This is not a big war.
6: Iran claims the U.S. is striking civilian areas, including a wedding. The Pentagon responding, we're aware of the reports. The U.S. military never targets civilians.
5: ABC's Mary Bruce. No decision yet from the jury deciding the fate of Lindsay Clancy, the Massachusetts woman charged in the death of her three young children. Jurors telling the judge Tuesday they were deadlocked, but the judge telling them to get back to work in the morning. Just 2 months until the midterms, an anonymous Postal Service whistleblower is claiming that the Trump administration's new mail-in ballot plan is, quote, rushed, chaotic, and fundamentally flawed. This is ABC News.
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8: A proposed FAA rule would waive many environmental laws for commercial space launches. Rich Cassone has details.
9: California Attorney General Rob Bonta, along with several California agencies, has submitted a letter to the FAA expressing concern over the proposed rule, which they say would pave the way for environmentally harmful space launch activity. The rule, if adopted, would add a general waiver to federal environmental and natural resource laws, including the Endangered Species Act and the Clean Air Act. California is home to about one-third of the world's space companies, which generate approximately $37 billion in state GDP, according to Bonta.
8: California lawmakers voting to ban law enforcement agencies from using the controversial electric shock gloves. The ban extends to state and federal law enforcement. And California lawmakers are passing restrictions on hiring former federal immigration agents and contractors to government jobs. That's the latest. I'm Mark Mayfield.
4: Now, Sacramento traffic.
3: Good evening, 9:33. Bob Williams from the KFBK Traffic Center. Minor injury crash. CHP tending to the situation. 5 southbound Q Street off ramp. A couple vehicles involved. They're getting that cleared out now. Non-injury crash working. This is going to be actually an injury crash on Del Paso Road, the on-ramp to northbound I-5. Got a couple of vehicles involved there. They still have CHP at the scene. We've got work tonight on Highway 50, Fix 50 project. Not quite as much as last night. Reduced lanes eastbound starting at the Cap City 99 connector, westbound starting at Mayhew Road and to the connector. So that's the zone they're using right now. We've also got reduced lanes on eastbound Highway 50. That's going to start at Routier Road, and that'll take us out to Matherfield Road. We've got a ramp closure there as well, the Matherfield Road on-ramp to eastbound 50. A little farther east, reduced lanes again at the Folsom Boulevard overcrossing, reduced lanes to east of Sunrise Boulevard through the overnight hours. Traffic on the 10s every 10 minutes, mornings and afternoons. Bob Williams, KFBK News Radio, 93.1 FM, 1530 AM.
4: Now, Sacramento weather.
10: Through the overnight hours, partly cloudy, low 56 to 60, partly to mostly sunny Wednesday, high 77 to 81. Thursday, sunshine and clouds, high 72 to 76. And for Friday, sun and clouds, the high 78 to 82. I'm AccuWeather's Andy Robb on KFBK, Sacramento's News Radio.
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0: KFBK News Radio, Pat's Peeps 505. That's my podcast. Joined by Scott Robinson, Beyond the Humidor podcast. Police in Montclair, Scott, are looking for a stolen truck and a whole lot of beer, apparently. These thieves have good taste in beer. The Pabst Blue Ribbon truck.
1: Wow.
0: Was loaded on a loaded with an estimated 40,000 pounds of beer. That is equal to about 50,000 cans.
1: Ooh.
0: Pabst addressing the theft with humorous posts on social media, confirming that it is working with local authorities toward getting the truck back. Says it wants the truck returned, no questions asked. They're offering a reward. Now, I don't know if maybe this has been returned already. 3 days ago, we may have to get an update. Maybe Lexi will find that. An update on the stolen Pabst Blue Ribbon truck. Meanwhile, in other news that is not being covered as often as it should. Not that that story really needed a lot of coverage.
1: Nah, not at all. But I'm sure if they take the truck back, it will be empty.
0: Yes, yes. I don't know what happened to it. It was empty when we got it. In New York City, the NYPD is investigating it. Tell me if you've seen this. After three people were caught on camera climbing out of a manhole near Penn Station wearing overalls and headlamps last week. Detectives believe many of the underground scavengers caught on camera are migrants searching for anything of value in the sewer system. I got a couple of things of value for you.
1: Okay.
0: No arrests have been made in the local recent incident near Penn Station. But detectives have identified or caught up with the men involved in other cases. They were either charged with low-level crimes, they were dismissed because they're first-time offenders, or because we don't do anything to criminals here anyhow. Please, do whatever you want. They were declined altogether in some cases. So the NYPD says they're looking into the video. Shows a group of people climbing out of the sewer on 7th Avenue by 32nd Street. They're looking for three people. They learned of a scavenger culture in places like Venezuela, which saw a surge of nationals into that city during the immigration crisis. So anyhow, that's a weird story that we haven't. Who knows what that could be?
1: Oh, but we have an update on the Pabst Blue Ribbon truck.
0: We do? That's just in?
1: It has not been found. The trail has gone cold. Ice cold.
0: At least it's still cold.
1: Yes.
0: It's ice cold even?
1: It's ice cold.
0: Okay. God. Oh, boy. Train operator, meanwhile, this is in San Francisco, fell asleep at the wheel. Did you see that video?
1: No, I have not.
0: She just nods off. I'll just hit a train now. Train operator in San Francisco placed on non-driving status after she appeared to fall asleep behind the controls. San Francisco Muni, SFMTA, Transportation Agency, responding to this shocking video across the country. This is a few days back. Many of the train's passengers are speaking out if the driver appeared to fall asleep at the wheel. People said it was scary. People were screaming. The video released after a public records request shows the operator with her head down at a stop as riders board. Moments later, the woman sits back up as the train heads through the Sunset Tunnel, one of my favorite tunnels. She's seen nodding off as the train accelerates to 50 miles an hour, and suddenly she wakes up, as you can imagine, startled.
1: Just a little bit.
0: She can be heard, the operator can be heard trying to calm the riders, blaming the speed on the brakes.
1: Sure.
0: The operator's been put on non-driving status. She might want to blame the brakes as much as she wants, but if you see the video, she's clearly nodding out. You know, she's clearly falling asleep in the control of the train. Oh, boy, that's just... Yeah, so
1: that's not good.
0: She's on leave right now. Oh, look, here's Basil calling in. Basil in Rockland. Welcome to the show, Basil.
1: Hey there, Basil.
2: Hello. Hello, Pat. Hi, Scott. Hi, Lexi. I love videos that just reveal so much for, you know, things going on Did you see the video of the 49ers owner that he was arrested?
0: I did. About that story? Yeah. I did see that. Yes. Yes. Embarrassing.
2: It's so sad. It's so sad. And now the 49ers and the 49ers fans have to pay for it because now they're changing the name of Levi's Stadium to Trailer Park.
0: Oh. The worst part of the whole video is he was wearing a Yankees shirt. Come on, man.
2: Yeah, but yeah, Trailer Park looks good.
0: Sounds yes, good. Yes. By the way, Basil, I don't know if you heard me talk about your wonderful depiction of me and Gary.
1: That is bloody great.
2: Yeah.
0: Burning Man. Oh, yeah, the expressions are perfect on that, Basil.
2: Oh, thank you. I wasn't sure if you were going to like it or, you know, I just took a chance.
0: It's great. It was great. It was great. You got any more Pabst Blue Ribbon jokes?
2: No, that's it.
0: That's good. Basil, always a pleasure, my friend. Thank you. Basil, a great listener to this show. Let's see. I got one other thing I want to talk about tonight.
1: All right. What's that?
0: Why not?
1: Let's do it.
0: I listen to all kinds of radio, terrestrial radio, satellite radio, podcasts. I just listen to it all. And I'm still the biggest fan of radio, terrestrial radio, what we're doing right now. I'm the biggest fan of that. I want to talk about Howard Stern for a minute.
1: Okay, let's talk Howard Stern.
0: Howard Stern, who was, you know, the longtime the king of all media.
1: Yes.
0: Had a show on terrestrial radio forever and ever and ever. And whether or not you are a Howard Stern fan, I mean, hey, look, some people are. Some people just can't stand the guy. He is one of those. We'll have to talk about that one night. Things that there's no middle ground. You know, you like it or you just dislike it. There's not a whole lot of middle ground there. But Howard Stern is one of those, in my opinion. And he's always had a very edgy show. And he's on Sirius XM. When Sirius XM really got going, Howard signed a huge lucrative contract with Sirius XM before it was back when it was Sirius, before it was Sirius XM. And because I listened to all kinds of radio, I would listen to Howard Stern as well as many other shows. And I would find some shows offered me nothing, others offered me something that at times would be fun. There are many things that I have enjoyed over the years about Howard Stern's show. There are many that I disliked. Here's the story. Howard Stern has lost a large portion of his audience over the years. What's happened is that they are going to remove now. They have removed what it was called Howard 101. They have Howard 100, Howard 101. Howard 101 is going away. Because Howard doesn't work that often. He signs a big contract, then he takes all his time off. And Howard 101 would play a variety of clips from his shows.
1: Yeah.
0: Over the years. Could be from any year. Which I really like that idea. No matter whose show it is. If it's an entertaining show and you want to, if they still have their show and then you have another channel where you play kind of the best of from decades of radio, I really like that. Doesn't mean I'm going to like everything. Doesn't certainly mean I'm going to agree with everything. But back a few years ago, Howard's show, one thing, whether you liked it or not, it was the reason you probably liked it or didn't like it is because it was so edgy. He did things no one else had ever done. I like Howard. He drops the fourth wall. There's a lot of time there's infighting within the staff.
1: Yeah.
0: You might think that's crazy, but that I think that's somewhat entertaining, but it is. Is it my style? No. Occasionally we've had that, but not very often. But you could count on the fact that he was edgy. However, in many people's opinions, he has lost that edginess. Fred, who is his Lexi, he is Howard's Lexi, Fred, will play sounds like Lexi does. And one thing about Howard's show, anytime the old show, the way it used to be, if they would play a soundbite from a celebrity talking about something important in the world, the celebrity's chiming in and weighing in on whatever.
3: Yeah.
0: They didn't even have to be weighing on anything important. If they played a celebrity, Fred would play a soundbite that would just goes like this. Over the top of the celebrity speaking, it would just go like this. Blah, blah, blah, blah, blah, blah, blah, blah, blah, blah, blah, blah, blah, blah, blah, blah, blah, blah, blah, blah, blah, blah, blah, blah. And I thought that was hilarious. Like, we don't care what you have to say about Afghanistan or wherever.
3: Exactly.
0: Blah, blah, blah, blah, blah, blah, blah, blah. We don't care. Exactly right. Now, it's completely the opposite now. Now, Howard is all celebrity. Let's talk to whoever the celebrity is and get the lowdown on some actor I don't even know. Now, I'm not saying that some of these some are interesting, but it's not what people tuned into Howard Stern for.
1: No, that's really true.
0: It wasn't to hear celebrity interviews. It was to, and he did those occasionally, but it was to hear him kind of make fun of celebrities sometimes,
1: right,
0: too.
1: And make them uncomfortable. He hit them with like a, you know, real personal question, be it sexual in nature or just something that they don't want to talk about.
0: Right.
1: Because a lot of celebrities, they get on these shows and they'll talk to the folk, their people will talk to the host in advance and say, okay, he doesn't want to talk about this, so bring this up.
0: Right.
1: And Howard would be like, hey, so by the way, where were you? You know, what were you thinking when you went to that trailer park and visited that hooker and then took her to the Waffle House?
0: Yeah, we're getting right to that.
1: Yeah.
0: Exactly. Right. That was a good part of it. Listen, I got a couple more things to say. We got to take a break, but I'll finish my thoughts with Scott Robinson straight ahead of the Pat Walsh Show.
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0: Patrick here for Roseville Numismatics and Coin Shop, one of my favorite little businesses. I was just thinking about that. I was actually coming into work. It's interesting when you hear yourself on the radio talking about a business. I was listening to Kitty and I came on. I was, you know, just talking about, I do the thing at the end. Knock on the door, tell them Pat sent you at Rosie Numismatics and Coin Shop, 898 Douglas Boulevard in Roseville. 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Right off the 80, 898 Douglas Boulevard in Roseville. 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

0: Welcome back. Powwow Show Epilogue. Birthday boy tonight, J.D. Fortune. What a great name. In Excess, born on this day, 1973. We're talking about Howard Stern. They removed the, Channel 101 go on XM, Sirius XM. Why would some of the other reasons be that he's lost his audience? Well, here's my opinion on that. Besides the fact that he's now gone to celebrity interviews, he became very vocal against Donald Trump and unvaccinated people. A lot of people didn't like that. Like, hey, Howard, that's where I draw the line. All right? I don't need you here preaching to me like that. And a lot of people didn't like it. Whether or not he was bashing Trump, who used to be a regular guest on Howard's show, or whether he was bashing unvaccinated people. He said he had no respect for people who vote for Trump, harsh political stance, alienated so many longtime conservative and moderate listeners, they felt unwelcome with his show. Milder content really was a problem and has been. It's really no longer R-rated. 101 was. So he focuses on these long, polite interviews with the big major celebrities, like I said. And so the older fans are complaining that the show lost its edginess, its unpredictable energy. And the worst part of all, in my opinion, other than the celebrity interviews, is that he is doing the show from home now. And all of that chemistry from everyone on his staff, Robin and Gary and Fred, has been lost because he's sitting in the basement of his home in New York. Howard, get it together, man. By the way, you know his birthday is today. Boxcar Willie. Remember Boxcar Willie?
1: Yes, I do.
0: He sold over 30 million albums. So where did he sell these albums? Boxcar Willie.
1: Out of the trunk of his car. With a bottle of hooch.
0: Hey, how you doing? I'm Boxcar Willie. You want to buy a record? What? Who? You know, Boxcar Willie. Yeah, he's selling out of his trunk. Boxcar Willie. Along with Zom Fear. They were like king of the late night infomercials for a while. Born on this day, 1931. Last old Boxcar back in 99. Scott Robinson, thank you, my friend, for being here.
1: Hey, thanks for having me, Pat.
0: Check out Beyond the Humidor. Lexi. King of the board. Hey, thank you for listening. Pat's Peeps 505. You guys are awesome. God bless America.
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23: From ABC News, I'm Dave Packer. He's been on Capitol Hill since 1976, and Tuesday night, 80-year-old Senator Ed Markey is projected to have won the Massachusetts Senate primary, defeating 47-year-old Congressman Seth Moulton in a race defined by the generational divide between the two. Markey firmly running on an anti-Trump platform.
24: Donald Trump is attacking the futures, the dreams of every boy and every girl on every porch all across this country, cutting education, cutting health care.
23: Just 2 months until the midterms, a whistleblower is claiming the Trump administration's new mail-in ballot plan is, quote, fundamentally flawed. This is the U.S. Postal Service attempts to implement President Trump's executive order aimed at limiting mail-in voting. Constitutional law expert Michael Waldman, president of NYU's Brennan Center for Justice.
25: The Constitution says states run elections. Congress has a legitimate role in passing legislation, national legislation. Who doesn't have a role is the president. And this is a good example of why. He's throwing up charges and throwing out confusion, and voters will be the ultimate target of all this.
23: The jury deciding the fate of Lindsay Clancy, the Massachusetts woman charged in the deaths of her three young children, deadlocked, but the judge ordering to continue deliberating. Attorney Kevin Reddington for the defendant.
26: What's been the hardest part about this for you?
27: Worrying about Lindsay.
23: New strikes on Iranian military targets have been completed, says U.S. Central Command, ABC's Mary Bruce.
28: The president had been trying to downplay the scope of the war.
29: This is a relatively little war for us. This is not a big war.
28: Iran claims the U.S. is striking civilian areas, including a wedding. The Pentagon responding, we're aware of the reports. The U.S. military never targets civilians.
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30: Tropical Storm Marie could bring significant rainfall to Southern California. Daniel Martindale reports.
31: It's currently developing in the eastern Pacific, south of the Baja California Peninsula. Forecasters expect it to turn into a hurricane by Wednesday. The National Weather Service has

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1: A proposed FAA rule would waive many environmental laws for commercial space launches. Rich Cassone has details.
2: California Attorney General Rob Bonta, along with several California agencies, has submitted a letter to the FAA expressing concern over the proposed rule, which they say would pave the way for environmentally harmful space launch activity. The rule, if adopted, would add a general waiver to federal environmental and natural resource laws, including the Endangered Species Act and the Clean Air Act. California is home to about one-third of the world's space companies, which generate approximately $37 billion in state GDP, according to Bonta.
1: California lawmakers voting to ban law enforcement agencies from using the controversial electric shock gloves. The ban extends to state and federal law enforcement. And California lawmakers are passing restrictions on hiring former federal immigration agents and contractors to government jobs. That's the latest. I'm Mark Mayfield.
0: Now, Sacramento traffic.
3: From the KFBK Traffic Center, crash northbound 599 northbound connector. A vehicle's off the roadway, hit the guardrail, and took out a light pole. Help is on the way. Seeing some slowing on eastbound 80 coming into West Sacramento right now. You got reduced lanes approaching Enterprise Boulevard, West Capitol Avenue. On the westbound side, spots of lane reduction from Reed Avenue all the way out to Highway 113. 50 eastbound sees reduced lanes from Harbor Boulevard to Jefferson Boulevard overnight. Fix 50 project, east and westbound, reduced lanes between Mayhew and the Cap City Connector. Sweeper trucks working tonight on 99 north and southbound between Broadway and Twin Cities Road until 5:30. Traffic on the 10s every 10 minutes. Mornings and afternoons, KFBK News Radio.
0: Now, Sacramento weather.
4: Through the overnight hours, partly cloudy, low 56 to 60, partly to mostly sunny Wednesday, high 77 to 81. Thursday, sunshine and clouds, high 72 to 76. And for Friday, sun and clouds, the high 78 to 82. I'm AccuWeather's Andy Robb on KFBK.
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8: From ABC News, I'm Dave Packard. The U.S. military says it's completed a new round of airstrikes that targeted Iran's defense sites. Kuwait, Bahrain reporting that they were the targets of Iranian retaliatory missile and drone strikes. Meanwhile, in Washington,
9: the president had been trying to downplay the scope of the war.
10: This is a relatively little war for us. This is not a big war.
9: Iran claims the U.S. is striking civilian areas, including a wedding. The Pentagon responding, "We're aware of the reports. The U.S. military never targets civilians."
8: ABC's Mary Bruce. No decision yet from the jury deciding the fate of Lindsey Clancy, the Massachusetts woman charged in the deaths of her three young children. Jurors telling the judge Tuesday they were deadlocked, but the judge telling them to get back to work in the morning. ABC's Aaron Katursky in Plymouth.
11: The jury must climb inside Clancy's mind during a 20-minute period in January 2023 when she sent her husband to run errands, strangled 5-year-old Cora, 3-year-old Dawson, and 8-month-old Callan, then tried to kill herself, jumping from a 2-story window, leaving herself partially paralyzed.
8: Immigration advocates in Ohio mourning the sudden death of a 20-year-old Haitian who had just graduated high school and had recently lost his temporary protected status. Pierre Damas Bell, fitted, he said, with an ankle monitor and in fear of being sent back to Haiti, took his own life Monday. Reverend Carl Ruby, a pastor in Springfield, Ohio.
12: Some people die of accidents. Some people die by suicide. Pierre died as a result of policy.
8: Just 2 months until the midterm elections, an anonymous Postal Service whistleblower is claiming the Trump administration's new mail-in ballot plan is, quote, rushed, chaotic, and fundamentally flawed. This as the U.S. Postal Service attempts to implement President Trump's executive order aimed at limiting mail-in voting. 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
13: For bears in California, winter is coming. Here's Jason Campidonia.
14: A wildlife expert in Lake Tahoe who goes by the name Tahoe Toogie says humans need to prepare for more bear sightings as winter approaches.
15: They're starting to see human bear conflict issues on the lower western slope. We're seeing it in Southern California now.
14: Toogie says leaving food out on your counter or in trash cans that are accessible could spell disaster.
15: They're not even afraid to go into houses with humans in them anymore.
14: He says the bears are just looking to fatten up for hibernation.
7: Three major entertainment unions backing President Trump's call for a federal tax incentive to help bring film and television production jobs back to the U.S., SAG-AFTRA, Teamsters Local 399, and the International Alliance of Theatrical Stage Employees. And a California man, Christopher Perry of Rockland, the ninth person charged in an alleged plot to attack a UFC event at the White House. That's the latest. I'm Mark Mayfield.
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16: From the KFPK Traffic Center, overnight work, fix 50 on the westbound side. Reduce lanes from Mayhew Road to the Cap City Connector until 6 a.m. Hornet Drive slip-on ramp closed until 6, along with the 65th Street slip-on ramp and the 59th Street slip-on ramp. West Sacramento, westbound 50, Harbor Boulevard slip-on ramp is closed until 5. Cap City Freeway northbound, reduce lanes from the Elvis Rail Crossing to Exposition Boulevard until 5, with one lane closed on the northbound Exposition Boulevard off-ramp until 5, and southbound reduce lanes from Exposition Boulevard to the Elvis Rail Crossing until 5, along with a closure of the eastbound 50 connector ramp until 5. Traffic on the 10s every 10 minutes, mornings and afternoons, KFBK News Radio.
5: Now, Sacramento weather.
17: Partial clouds overnight, low 56 to 60. Partly sunny for tomorrow, high 77 to 81. Thursday, sun and clouds, high 72 to 76. Friday, sunshine and clouds, a high 78 to 82. I'm AccuWeather's Andy Robb on KFBK.
0: When was the last time you woke up actually feeling rested or got through the day without

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1: The Los Angeles District Attorney may be walking back a pledge for a Hockman family picnic in MacArthur Park. Here's Jason Campadonia.
2: Local law enforcement and federal agents have been at MacArthur Park conducting drug sweeps and removing criminals that make the park unsafe.
3: Labor Day, I'm going to be here with my family.
2: L.A. County D.A. Nathan Hockman says the picnic is for office personnel, their families, and some invited guests, including his grandson.
3: A year and a half old. He's going to enjoy this park as well he should.
2: When it comes to the grandkid joining the picnic at the park, his office now says, no comment.
1: Rabies is being detected in Pasadena for the second time this year. Once again, it's been confirmed in bats. And California, among 22 states, suing Amazon, accusing the company of overcharging small businesses by tens of billions of dollars. That's the latest. I'm Mark Mayfield.
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4: From the KFBK Traffic Center, overnight work, north and southbound Highway 160, Del Paso Boulevard, reduced lanes, and on the northbound side, the Del Paso Boulevard off-ramp partially closed, while on the southbound side, the on-ramp is partially closed, all work until 5 a.m. Highway 99, northbound connector ramp to eastbound 50 is closed until 4, and the sweeper trucks are working tonight north and southbound 99, San Joaquin County line to Broadway until 5:30. Eastbound I-80, Yolo County, West Sacramento, Reed Avenue off-ramp and on-ramp closed until 5 a.m., and eastbound I-80, the southbound 113 connector ramp alternating lane closures until 5. And the eastbound 80 Old Davis Road off-ramp also closed until 5. Traffic on the 10s every 10 minutes, mornings and afternoons, KFBK News Radio.
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5: Through the overnight hours, partly cloudy, low 56 to 60, partly to mostly sunny Wednesday, high 77 to 81. Thursday, sunshine and clouds, high 72 to 76. And for Friday, sun and clouds, the high 78 to 82. I'm AccuWeather's Andy Robb on KFBK.
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1: Tropical Storm Marie could bring significant rainfall to Southern California, currently developing south of Baja California. Forecasters expect it to turn into a hurricane by today, but the National Weather Service says it may miss a direct impact. Stan Kroenke is buying the LA Angels of Anaheim.
2: You know, fresh start, I think. I mean, you kind of felt that way. It was needed. You know, no bad things, no bad hard feelings against Artie. I got 4 years left on my deal. I'm excited. You know, the track record is there. So, super excited to meet him and talk to him. And get to know them a little bit and see where it goes. I'm super excited. The guys are excited. There's a good, you know, vibe around the clubhouse, vibe around the stadium. And
1: California lawmakers looking at new restrictions aimed at protecting children from the potential harms of social media. That's the latest. I'm Bob Montague.
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3: From the KFBK Traffic Center, overnight work, fix 50 on the westbound side. Reduce lanes from Mayhew Road to the Cap City Connector until 6 a.m. Hornet Drive slip-on ramp closed until 6, along with the 65th Street slip-on ramp and the 59th Street slip-on ramp. West Sacramento, westbound 50, Harbor Boulevard slip-on ramp is closed until 5. Cap City Freeway northbound, reduce lanes from the Elvis Rail Crossing to Exposition Boulevard until 5, with one lane closed on the northbound Exposition Boulevard off-ramp until 5, and southbound reduce lanes from Exposition Boulevard to the Elvis Rail Crossing until 5, along with a closure of the eastbound 50 connector ramp until 5. Traffic on the 10s every 10 minutes, mornings and afternoons, KFBK News Radio.
0: Now, Sacramento weather.
4: Through the overnight hours, partly cloudy, low 56 to 60, partly to mostly sunny Wednesday, high 77 to 81. Thursday, sunshine and clouds, high 72 to 76. And for Friday, sun and clouds, the high 78 to 82. I'm AccuWeather's Andy Robb on KFBK.
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12: From ABC News, I'm Dave Packer. The U.S. military says it's completed a new round of airstrikes that targeted Iran's defense sites. Kuwait, Bahrain reporting that they were the targets of Iranian retaliatory missile and drone strikes. Meanwhile, in Washington,
13: the president had been trying to downplay the scope of the war.
14: This is a relatively little war for us. This is not a big war.
13: Iran claims the U.S. is striking civilian areas, including a wedding. The Pentagon responding, "We're aware of the reports. The U.S. military never targets civilians."
12: ABC's Mary Bruce. No decision yet from the jury deciding the fate of Lindsey Clancy, the Massachusetts woman charged in the deaths of her three young children. Jurors telling the judge Tuesday they were deadlocked, but the judge telling them to get back to work in the morning. ABC's Aaron Katursky in Plymouth.
15: The jury must climb inside Clancy's mind during a 20-minute period in January 2023 when she sent her husband to run errands, strangled 5-year-old Cora, 3-year-old Dawson, and 8-month-old Callan, then tried to kill herself, jumping from a 2-story window, leaving herself partially paralyzed.
12: Immigration advocates in Ohio mourning the sudden death of a 20-year-old Haitian who had just graduated high school and had recently lost his temporary protected status. Pierre Damas Bell, fitted, he said, with an ankle monitor and in fear of being sent back to Haiti, took his own life Monday. Reverend Carl Ruby, a pastor in Springfield, Ohio.
16: Some people die of accidents. Some people die by suicide. Pierre died as a result of policy.
12: Just 2 months until the midterm elections, an anonymous Postal Service whistleblower is claiming the Trump administration's new mail-in ballot plan is, quote, rushed, chaotic, and fundamentally flawed. This as the U.S. Postal Service attempts to implement President Trump's executive order aimed at limiting mail-in voting. 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
17: Newly released.
8: released video shows former Congressman Eric Swalwell being confronted by federal agents at San Francisco International as officials served him with a search warrant. California may soon let people voluntarily identify as Jewish on state forms.
10: A new bill would add Jewish as an option on forms about background, helping officials better understand and support the Jewish community in the state. Some people are concerned about the state collecting private information, remembering how records were used against Jews during the Holocaust. Supporters say California's privacy laws would keep the information safe. If the bill becomes law, people could identify both their race and their Jewish heritage. I'm Dina Kodiak.
8: California Highway Patrol warns that drugs disguised as candy or vitamins were found in Northern California's Trinity County. That's the latest. I'm Bob Montague.
11: Now, Sacramento traffic.
17: From the KFPK Traffic Center, overnight work, north and southbound Highway 160, Del Paso Boulevard, reduced lanes, and on the northbound side, the Del Paso Boulevard off-ramp partially closed, while on the southbound side, the on-ramp is partially closed, all work until 5 a.m. Highway 99, northbound connector ramp to eastbound 50 is closed until 4, and the sweeper trucks are working tonight, north and southbound 99, San Joaquin County line to Broadway until 5:30. Eastbound I-80, Yolo County, West Sacramento, Reed Avenue off-ramp and on-ramp closed until 5 a.m., and eastbound I-80, the southbound 113 connector ramp alternating lane closures until 5. And the eastbound 80 Old Davis Road off-ramp also closed until 5. Traffic on the 10s every 10 minutes, mornings and afternoons, KFPK News Radio.
11: Now, Sacramento weather.
18: Partial clouds overnight, low 56 to 60. Partly sunny for tomorrow, high 77 to 81. Thursday, sun and clouds, high 72 to 76. Friday, sunshine and clouds, a high 78 to 82. I'm AccuWeather's Andy Robb on KFBK.
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1: A man dead after he was pulled from the ocean in Laguna Beach. Officials say he was body surfing when he had to be carried to shore by lifeguards. California, one of the states most affected by a federal crackdown on truck driving schools.
2: We want well-skilled, well-trained truck drivers on American roads. And if you are not well-skilled, you're not well-trained, and you're not well-licensed, you have no place driving an 18-wheeler, 80,000 pounds on American roadways. You have to speak English to operate a commercial motor vehicle. I didn't create that rule. President Trump didn't create that rule. That rule has been in place for decades.
1: California has some of the weakest DUI laws in the county, with repeat offenders often facing minimal punishment. It may take multiple offenses before felony charges apply. That's the latest. I'm Bob Montague.
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3: From the KFBK Traffic Center, fix 50 work overnight on the eastbound side. Reduced lanes for the Yolo County line to the Cap City Connector until 5 and the connector to Mayhew Road until 6. Connector ramp closure eastbound 50 to northbound Cap City Freeway until 5, as well as the southbound 99 connector. Closed until 6, 15th Street slip off ramp, 16th Street slip on ramp, 26th Street slip on ramp, the 59th Street slip off ramp, 65th Street slip on ramp, and the Howe Avenue slip off ramp. Reduced lanes Folsom Boulevard to Bradshaw Road until 6, and reduced lanes between Folsom Boulevard and Sunrise until 5. Traffic on the 10s every 10 minutes, mornings and afternoons. 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
0: Now, Sacramento weather.
4: Through the overnight hours, partly cloudy, low 56 to 60, partly to mostly sunny Wednesday, high 77 to 81. Thursday, sunshine and clouds, high 72 to 76. And for Friday, sun and clouds, the high 78 to 82. I'm AccuWeather's Andy Robb on KFBK.
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From the heartland of America and the gateway to the West, good morning, good evening, wherever you may be across the nation, around the world. I'm George Norrie, and this is Coast to Coast AM. Later tonight, the occult. Here's what's happening. Tropical storm Edouard made landfall Tuesday afternoon along the Texas-Louisiana border after picking up a

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1: An Orange County Parks employee dead after a work accident. The 25-year-old Garden Grove resident died in a rollover crash in Tribuco Canyon. Authorities say that the vehicle rolled about 200 to 300 feet down an embankment. Three major entertainment unions backing the president's call for a federal tax incentive for film and television production jobs.
2: Trump called on Congress to approve a federal production incentive, saying the loss of entertainment production overseas has hurt California and other parts of the country. SAG-AFTRA and Teamsters Local 399 say a federal incentive would help U.S. production compete with foreign countries that already offer lucrative subsidies. SAG-AFTRA leaders Sean Astin and Duncan Crabtree Ireland say production is the lifeblood of the entertainment industry and the communities that depend on it. I'm Sharon Reardon.
1: California lawmakers proposing new bills to reduce drunk driving. That's the latest. I'm Bob Montague.
0: Now, Sacramento traffic.
3: From the KFBK Traffic Center, overnight work, north and southbound Highway 160, Del Paso Boulevard, reduced lanes, and on the northbound side, the Del Paso Boulevard off-ramp partially closed, while on the southbound side, the on-ramp is partially closed, all work until 5 a.m. Highway 99, northbound connector ramp to eastbound 50 is closed until 4, and the sweeper trucks are working tonight north and southbound 99, San Joaquin County line to Broadway until 5:30. Eastbound I-80, Yolo County, West Sacramento, Reed Avenue, off-ramp and on-ramp closed until 5 a.m., and eastbound I-80, the southbound 113 connector ramp alternating lane closures until 5. And the eastbound 80 Old Davis Road off-ramp also closed until 5. Traffic on the 10s every 10 minutes, mornings and afternoons, KFBK News Radio.
0: Now, Sacramento weather.
4: Through the overnight hours, partly cloudy, low 56 to 60, partly to mostly sunny Wednesday, high 77 to 81. Thursday, sunshine and clouds, high 72 to 76. And for Friday, sun and clouds, the high 78 to 82. I'm AccuWeather's Andy Robb on KFBK.
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1: A pursuit suspect in custody after opening fire on police while fleeing from Long Beach to L.A. The chase started with a shooting in which two victims were hospitalized. Meanwhile, federal officials preparing to expand voter fraud investigations.
2: This enforcement of election fraud isn't coming. It's already here. We've been talking about this for months. This isn't something new. Probably there's just more interest in it now as we get closer to the midterms. But so far, our attempts to get states like California to comply with an audit or review to make sure only citizens on their voter rolls have not gone anywhere because they keep fighting us in court. So now we're just going to arrest and charge as many people as we possibly can to send a message that we're not going to put up with it.
1: California Department of Education is suing the Oakland Unified School District for not addressing complaints of anti-Semitism. That's the latest. I'm Bob Montague.
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3: From the KFBK Traffic Center, overnight work, fix 50 on the westbound side. Reduce lanes from Mayhew Road to the Cap City Connector until 6 a.m. Hornet Drive slip-on ramp closed until 6, along with the 65th Street slip-on ramp and the 59th Street slip-on ramp. West Sacramento, westbound 50, Harbor Boulevard slip-on ramp is closed until 5. Cap City Freeway northbound, reduce lanes from the Elvis Rail Crossing to Exposition Boulevard until 5, with one lane closed on the northbound Exposition Boulevard off-ramp until 5, and southbound reduce lanes from Exposition Boulevard to the Elvis Rail Crossing until 5, along with a closure of the eastbound 50 connector ramp until 5. Traffic on the 10s every 10 minutes, mornings and afternoons, KFBK News Radio.
0: Now, Sacramento weather.
4: Through the overnight hours, partly cloudy, low 56 to 60, partly to mostly sunny Wednesday, high 77 to 81. Thursday, sunshine and clouds, high 72 to 76. And for Friday, sun and clouds, the high 78 to 82. I'm AccuWeather's Andy Robb on KFBK.
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1: You know, power is often revealed by what institutions decide, and we have several stories about that this morning and what they choose not to decide. A court is leaving California's transgender athlete policy in place for now. The U.S. striking more Iranian military targets as the president warns Iran it could be wiped out if the attacks continue. And at the state capitol, months of negotiations produced a wildfire compromise, but not a vote. Lawmakers left Sacramento without choosing a path forward. Let's get to what matters this morning. It's Wednesday, September 2nd. Let's get a check on traffic with Roy Lamella.
3: 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We're going to start off with a crash out in the airport area. This would be southbound 5 at Airport Boulevard. A solo car crash in the center divide. Looks like it crashed into that center divider. So far, not causing any delay. CHP and emergency crews on the way to help out. 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
4: Partly to mostly sunny, pleasant temps today with highs in the upper 70s to low 80s. Mainly clear, comfortable tonight, lows into the upper 50s to low 60s. For Thursday, a mix of sun and clouds, a shower in spots, cooler, highs in the low to mid 70s. I'm AccuWeather meteorologist Jason Caterina on KFBK, Sacramento's News Radio.
1: It is 58 degrees in Sacramento with our top local story. This morning, a court has rejected an attempt to end California's policy, letting students join sports teams that match their gender identity. Tammy Trujillo reports.
5: A U.S. District Court judge said California was never clearly told it had to base team eligibility on biological sex to get federal funding. Therefore, the federal government can't force California to change its policy. The Supreme Court also recently said schools can choose to base sports eligibility on biological sex, but don't have to. And Title IX and related rules don't require schools to exclude transgender girls from female sports teams. I'm Tammy Trujillo.
1: Our top national story, the U.S. completed another round of strikes on Iranian military targets as Iran attacked ships in the Strait of Hormuz and tried to attack U.S. troops in the region. President Trump is warning Iran it could be totally wiped out as a country if it continues its aggression. Here's Mark Mayfield.
6: That's what he told Fox News in a phone interview Tuesday. Earlier, U.S. Central Command announced that American forces had started a new round of airstrikes on Iranian targets. CENTCOM said the Islamic Revolutionary Guard Corps had been attempting to attack commercial shipping in the Strait of Hormuz and American service members in the region. The U.S. and Iran began trading strikes again over the weekend, 6 months after the war began. I'm Mark Mayfield.
1: Let's get to more of what matters this morning. Here's Mark Dembski.
7: And good morning, Christina. The Sacramento Zoo is getting more room to grow without ever having to leave Land Park. KFBK's Emily Lotz with that story.
8: The city council has approved an agreement that could add about 5.6 acres to the zoo, expanding its operating footprint by nearly 40%. It would be the zoo's first expansion since 1968 and comes after years of effort to find more space. The zoo still needs detailed plans and an environmental environmental review before construction can begin. Emily Lotz, KFBK, Sacramento's News Radio.
7: Blue Diamond growers, they are cutting another 82 jobs in Sacramento as it continues shutting down its century-old almond processing plant. The cooperative announced the closure last year, saying the aging Sacramento facility had become too costly and inefficient. Blue Diamond is also consolidating production at its plants in both Turlock and Salida, while also preparing to sell its Sacramento property. In other news this morning, a tropical storm expected to become a hurricane off the Baja coast could eventually send some of its moisture all the way into Northern California. Mark Mayfield reports.
9: Over the holiday weekend, Southern California might get hit with high surf, coastal flooding, and rain. The hurricane is expected to form off the coast of Baja today or tomorrow. Once formed, the storm might move towards Southern California this weekend. However, forecasters say there remains considerable uncertainty over its path. Some projections have the system turning west and remaining well offshore with little or no impact to the region. I'm Mark Mayfield.
7: And the National Weather Service in Sacramento says there is potential for remnant tropical moisture to reach Northern California Sunday and early into next week. Well, a judge has ruled the man accused of, I'm going to move on to a little baseball.
10: Second half, 1-0. That is striped up the middle, a base hit. Geloff around third. He will score. And Lawrence Butler ties the game with an RBI single. It's a 10-game hitting streak for Butler, and it is 1-1 in Arlington.
7: Well, that's as close as the A's would get last night. Their losing streak has now reached 5 games after coming up short again Tuesday night in Texas. A's pitching would give up 6 runs in both the 5th and 6th innings combined to break that one open for the Rangers. 8-5 would be the final score. Same two teams to round out the 3-game set later on this morning. 11:35. You can listen to it on Talk 650 KSTE. How about the Giants? A wild one in Pittsburgh Tuesday evening. A total of 35 hits and 25 runs. But San Francisco came up short, losing 13-12. The Pirates. Time now is 5:06 on your Wednesday morning. I'm Mark Dembski. Grab a news alert anytime when you set a preset on the free iHeartRadio app to KFBK News Radio.
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1: Time now for our talkback clip of the hour. California lawmakers spent months negotiating a deal aimed at changing what happens after a utility sparks a catastrophic wildfire. SB 492 would have created a faster system for compensating some wildfire victims and imposed new accountability on utilities and their executives. But after all that negotiation and private meetings, the assembly adjourned without even taking a vote. Governor Newsom, who had already expressed concerns about the compromise, hadn't ruled out calling lawmakers back for a special session. Here's the governor the night before the bill was killed.
11: A lot of bills on my desk. I haven't signed that yet. On my desk.
12: Do you want it to be changed?
11: We're going right to. I know. Do I want to be changed?
12: Do you want it to be changed?
11: We did not. We ran the 90-yard dash on this. The insurance companies, the hedge funds, some of those billboard lawyers get the first bite. And the victims are left holding the bag. And so are the ratepayers in this state. You know, I decided to take a last at bat on the toughest issue that I could. I could have easily walked away from it. And that would have been a disservice to you and the people of the state. And the good news is we made progress. We know the contours of the debate. It's a baton that will be passed. I hope, beyond tonight, in the next few months, we can continue the conversations, or those conversations, I assure you, will be front and center with the next administration in this state, because the issues aren't going away.
1: When this compromise was announced, the stock price of the utilities fell. So the question for you, California lawmakers and the governor had a compromise on the table and left without voting on it. Was this pressure from

0: storm moving up through east central Texas throughout the day today. The jury in the Lindsay Clancy murder trial will be back at it soon, deliberating the fate of the Massachusetts mom who admits she killed her three children but says she did it while in the grips of postpartum psychosis. Prosecutors argue she knew what she was doing at the time. 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
1: Time now is 5:10. Let's get a check on traffic with Roy Lamella.
2: This report sponsored by Mantis Firm, and a good start to the super commute heading down towards the Altamont Passes. We're seeing no delays down southbound 99 into Stockton and also down towards Manteca for the Crosstown Freeway to 120. You're running without any major problems. That'll be a 14-minute ride through that stretch. As you're making your way down I-5, no delays or accidents there. That'll be a 41-minute ride and also running at the limit between Highway 4 through Lathrop down towards 205. And that'll be a 12-minute ride. Now, as you're making your way through getting through Tracy area on the westbound 205, just some minor delays as you get on to 205 from I-5. And then it gets heavier, westbound 205 from the 11th Street overcrossing to the 580 interchange. Altogether, a 28-minute ride as you're making your way through Tracy and Mountain House. Up and over the Altamont Pass, traffic just a little crowded as you're making your way towards North Flynn Road. And then no delays in Livermore and Dublin. 23 minutes between 205 and 680. Still sleeping on that old bed? 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Traffic on the 10s every 10 minutes, mornings and afternoons. 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
1: Our spring in September continues. It does feel like spring. It's only going to reach 77 degrees today. Increasing clouds overnight, a low of 58. Tomorrow, we're near 73 degrees, currently 58 in Sacramento.
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1: All right, we're finding out more about that oil deal with Venezuela that the U.S. has agreed to. 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That's straight ahead.
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7: Sacramento County's new school superintendent has taken office amid the ongoing financial crisis in Sacramento City Unified. Jackie White saying immediate budget relief must be paired along with long-term savings.
8: Shannon Kingston, ABC News State Department reporter, joins us now with more on this U.S. deal with Venezuela when it comes to oil. What exactly does the U.S. receive under this agreement, and what does Venezuela get in return, Shannon?
9: Yeah, all of this is still coming to light, but the U.S. is set to get a controlling stake in an independent Venezuelan oil production company. Now, that company will have independent developing rights to 17 different oil fields in Venezuela, and the U.S. will be able to buy 20% of that fuel at production costs, and the rest of that output, 80% of it, it'll be able to have the right of first refusal. Now, U.S. officials are saying this gives us access to cheap, easy energy right in our backyard, and that it'll prevent adversaries like Russia and China from being able to get that energy.
8: Okay, the administration says this could help prepare Venezuela for democracy. So how does an oil deal accomplish that?
9: That's right. The administration has come under fire from critics who say this just proves that when the Trump administration took out Nicolas Maduro, the former president of that country, and installed interim leader Delcy Rodriguez, what they were really trying to do is just make some profit rather than try to get that country back on the path to democracy. But U.S. officials are saying basically what this accomplishes is it's going to shore up Venezuela's economy, so when that country can have elections, the next leader is going to come into office and inherit a stable economy, a country that can succeed and prosper and build a lasting democracy. But there's still a lot that remains to be seen to get to that goal.
8: Who is Alejandro Betancourt, and why is the administration relying on him? He's a fairly controversial figure, but they're relying on him to deliver the oil.
9: Yeah, that's right. He is the leader of this independent company in Venezuela that the U.S. is partnering with. And really, he has got a bit of a checkered history. He has been in oil production in Venezuela for a long time, but he's been accused of different financial crimes, money laundering, and the like. So U.S. officials, they did defend their partnership. They said that, look, they're not nominating anyone for sainthood here, but he's someone who can get the job done, ramp up production, which is what they need to do, and that he has helped the U.S. He's been a good intermediary between the two governments here. But officials did also concede that they did at least discourage authorities from pursuing him because they wanted to maintain access to him so they can get the deal done.
8: Okay, so my understanding is that the infrastructure is in not great shape. So how long is it going to take to get the infrastructure up and running to the point where we can actually extract the oil?
9: Absolutely, and that is the $100 million question, because the Trump administration is trying to court $100 million from private investors to pump into Venezuelan oil production. The country does sit on the largest proven oil reserves on the globe, but when it comes to production, because of economic mismanagement, disrepair, really the country's not putting out very much right now. It's about on par with North Dakota, what kind of oil that they're able to put out. So that'll give you an idea. Now, Energy Secretary Chris Wright is traveling to the country. He said that there have been some deals announced that will double production, but they're really going to need to bring it up exponentially.
8: Okay, we reported yesterday that the president was meeting with oil company heads and refiners. Was this a topic of conversation, or was it more about U.S. production?
9: Well, a bit of both, but yes, this did come up in conversation because everybody wants to know, when will fuel prices come down? When will Americans see the difference at the pump? Now, the president has been very optimistic about this. Of course, he said that it's going to make a huge impact and kind of signaled that it'll be soon. But other U.S. officials have dodged the question. They haven't gone nearly as far as the president, because I think the general consensus is it'll be long after President Trump leaves office before really any of this energy comes online.
8: All right. Thank you so much, Shannon Kingston, ABC News State Department reporter. And let's get a check on traffic now. Roy Lamella standing by.
10: 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As we check the super commute for the first time to San Francisco this morning, should have no problems making your way across the Yolo Causeway. It's going to be a 15-minute ride and moving at the limit as you're making your way into Davis. 27 minutes continuing from Davis down towards Fairfield, and from the Cordelia Junction through the Vallejo area, you're running at the limit at the Carquinez Bridge all the way down towards the Maze. Traffic moving at the limit, 17 minutes with no problems as you're making your way down towards the Richmond area. There's reports of an accident westbound 80 in Richmond. This is right near San Pablo Avenue, but everything is over to the right shoulder and not causing any delays. Lower East Shore Freeway between Berkeley and Emeryville running at the limit, and at the Baybridge Toll Plaza, metering lights are off. However, traffic is starting to build up just after the metering lights to the beginning of the incline, and then on the upper deck of the Bay Bridge, looks good as you're making your way to Treasure Island. Just some minor delays on the San Francisco side once you get past the tunnel, but nothing too major there. Make that a 7-minute ride between the Maze and Fremont Street. A failed strut can turn any drive into a rough ride. When it's time for repairs, Rock Auto makes finding the right part easy. 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Traffic on the 10s every 10 minutes, mornings and afternoons. 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
11: Pleasant temps for our Wednesday with partly to mostly sunny skies. Highs will be in the upper 70s to low 80s. Mainly clear, comfortable tonight. Lows drop down into the upper 50s and low 60s. A mix of sun and clouds for our Thursday with a shower in spots. Cooler, highs in the low to mid 70s. I'm AccuWeather meteorologist Jason Caterina on KFBK, Sacramento's news radio.
8: 59 degrees in Sacramento, and time now for an early look at the money and markets. And let's get over to the Bloomberg Business Desk and catch up with Dan Schwartzman.
12: Good morning. Uber announcing it will be cutting around 3,300 roles, or 10% of its staff globally, in a restructuring aimed at reducing management layers and reallocating spending into its ride-sharing, delivery, and robo-taxi businesses. The layoffs will reduce the number of managers in the company by 20%. The price of a gallon of diesel gas has hit its highest level since hitting a peak in April. The nationwide average retail price reached $5.69 a gallon on Tuesday. That's according to the American Automobile Association. Diesel is the lifeblood of the global economy, powering trucks, agriculture, and construction, and spikes at the retail level affect industries as well as consumers. Chevron says it plans to invest $7 billion over the next 5 years to more than double its oil production in Venezuela. The company won the right to develop two giant oil fields and expects to be producing about 600 barrels of oil a day from Venezuela by 2031. That's more than double its current levels. I'm Dan Schwartzman on KFBK, Sacramento's news radio.
8: All right. Thank you so much, Dan. Time now for your talkback responses of the hour. We played a clip from Governor Newsom talking about the wildfire compromise. This was a compromise between the governor and legislative leaders, and it went nowhere. No vote. They walked away. Left Sacramento without voting on it. So we asked, was this pressure from the governor? Was it pressure from the utilities who saw their stock prices drop after the announcement of that compromise? Or do you think the governor will call a special session to deal with this? Lastly, is he moving on and just leaving it for the next governor to figure out?
13: From the text line this morning, 51881 is where you can text us. You start your message with KFBK. This one says, Newsom has done absolutely nothing for this state except for leave it in worse condition than it was when he stepped into office, and he will continue to do the same. Another one this morning, flip a coin. It's anybody's guess what Newsom will do, but if he wants the big job, he'd better call a special session to prove he can handle it.
8: All right. Well, we thank you so much for your talkback responses. We'll have another clip coming up at the top of the next hour. Actually, we're going to have two in a row for the 6 o'clock and the 7 o'clock hour about data centers.
13: Oh, yeah.
8: Because there's an interesting story out of San Joaquin County concerning data centers, where you have two different government entities taking two totally different approaches to whether or not they want these data centers in their community. So
13: it's such a fight for, you know, just about every community around that they're thinking to go into.
8: It really is. So we'll take two different perspectives in our talkback clips on that. All right, coming up in the next half hour, California is moving to protect children from youth-targeted cannabis marketing, while schools are losing access to nearly $200 million for critical building upgrades. One decision changes what children see. The other changes the schools they walk into every day. Both stories at the bottom of the hour.
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20: From ABC News Tech Trends. The prediction market Kalshi has issued its first ever lifetime ban to former Republican Congressman George Santos. The platform alleges the one-time New York lawmaker wagered on Kalshi markets having to do with his attendance at this year's State of the Union before making public statements about his intentions. Commodity Futures Trading Commission had previously fined Santos more than $17,000 over his Kalshi trades. Kalshi is also issuing shorter bans to three Republican candidates over similar concerns, one of whom, Laurie Buckout, is the current Republican nominee for a House seat in North Carolina. And Tim Cook marked his last day as Apple CEO on Monday, saying that while his title may be changing, his love for the Apple community never will. Cook is now the executive chairman at Apple. John Ternitz, previously the head of Apple's hardware division, is taking over that CEO role. With Tech Trends, I'm Mike Dubusky, ABC News.
6: 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With Christina Mendoza.
8: California making a new promise to protect children while schools are losing millions of dollars meant to protect the places where they learn. One decision changes what kids see. The other could change the buildings they walk into every day. Good morning. Let's get to what matters at the bottom of the hour. But we're going to check in on traffic first with Roy Lamella.
10: 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It's a solo car crash on the right shoulder, but looks like CHP and emergency crews have cleared that out of the roadway and traffic moves well as you're making your way to the airport. 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
11: Partly to mostly sunny, pleasant temps today with highs in the upper 70s to low 80s. Mainly clear, comfortable tonight, lows into the upper 50s to low 60s. For Thursday, a mix of sun and clouds, a shower in spots, cooler, highs in the low to mid 70s. I'm AccuWeather meteorologist Jason Caterina on KFBK, Sacramento's news radio.
8: 58 degrees in Sacramento with our top story at the bottom of the hour. Nearly $200 million meant to fix failing air conditioning and plumbing in California schools is now out of reach, leaving districts without money for upgrades that directly impact student health and safety. KFBK's Kevin Tripp has more.
18: The state stopped accepting applications in 2024, citing budget constraints and questions on whether utility ratepayers should be funding school improvements. More than 4,500 schools had their HVAC systems assessed, but just 172 received money to make significant repairs or upgrades. Lawmakers tried to reopen the program, but dropped the plan after it failed to win support from Governor Newsom. Now utilities will claw back $191 million in unused funds. Kevin Tripp, KFBK, Sacramento's news radio.
8: Now for more of what matters this morning, here's Mark Dembski.
13: Good morning, Christina. Governor Gavin Newsom has signed a new law that tightens California's existing rules against cannabis packaging, labeling, and advertising that could appeal to children. Tammy Trujillo with the details.
21: Assembly Bill 2249 sets clear rules about how cannabis products and ads should look to avoid attracting minors. It bans cartoons, candy, and kid-friendly images. It also limits cartoon fruit pictures on edibles and vape cartridges. The law aims to give businesses clearer rules and offer more protection for kids. I'm Tammy Trujillo.
13: California lawmakers are moving to help water agencies respond more quickly now to the spread of invasive golden mussels. That legislation would streamline permitting so agencies can act faster to protect water systems. Golden mussels reproduce rapidly. They can clog pipes and pumps while damaging aquatic ecosystems. The bill has no formal opposition and now awaits Governor Newsom's signature or veto. In other news, California Forever has taken its first major step toward investing in downtown Suisun City, closing on part of a $1.5 million property deal. KFBK's Daniel Martindale explains.
22: The development group has acquired a former bank and restaurant building at 701 Main Street, along with two parking lots the city will continue operating for public use. The larger deal also includes the historic Lawler House and Suisun Harbor Theater. City officials say the properties could eventually include new commercial and residential development as part of a broader effort to revitalize downtown Suisun City. Daniel Martindale, KFBK, Sacramento's news radio.
13: Meanwhile, more than 60 people living at a waterfront RV park in Stockton, they are facing eviction now after the state says they were never supposed to be living there permanently. KFBK's Emily Lotz reports.
0: Windmill Cove RV Park sits on state-owned land along the San Joaquin River and has operated there since the 1990s. But the State Lands Commission says the property is authorized only for short-term RV stays, not permanent residency. Some residents have lived there for years and say state officials previously inspected their properties. They're now asking for relocation assistance, but the state has not committed to providing it or given residents a deadline to leave. Emily Lotz, KFBK, Sacramento's News Radio.
13: The city of Manteca could become the first city in California to require new gas stations to install at least 3 EV chargers. Mayor Gary Singh supports the proposal as the city reviews rules for future gas stations. The city council has also approved a 45-day moratorium on new gas station applications. That requirement would apply to future projects, while already approved stations would not be affected. And the man accused of assassinating conservative activist Charlie Kirk will stand trial for aggravated murder. With the Utah judge ruling, prosecutors can also continue seeking the death penalty. More this morning from Mark Mayfield.
1: Utah Judge Tony Graff made his decision Tuesday after hearing the prosecution lay out what it called overwhelming evidence against Tyler Robinson in the preliminary hearing.
2: For the foregoing reasons and based off the record and parties' submissions, it is hereby ordered that the defendant Tyler James Robinson is bound over for trial in the 4th Judicial District Court.
1: Capital murder allows the prosecution to pursue the death penalty. Robinson is accused of fatally shooting Kirk last September at a Turning Point USA event at Utah Valley University. The judge cited sufficient probable cause. Erica Kirk and her mother-in-law, Catherine Kirk, were both in court for the ruling. I'm Mark Mayfield.
13: Time now, 5:35 on your Wednesday morning. Let's get you caught up now on this hour's top national and global stories on KFBK News Radio. 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
23: ABC News, I'm Sherry Preston. Oil prices bouncing around a bit this morning, but Brent crude is still trading at more than $93 a barrel after the latest back-and-forth attacks in the Middle East between Iran and the United States. Search teams are trying to find any more survivors after the deadly flash flooding in Nepal. ABC's Britt Clenett is in the capital of Kathmandu.
24: An urgent search for the workers trapped in tunnels. 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
23: About 4,000 people are missing. The death toll has now risen past 1,100. Back to deliberations this morning for the jury in the Massachusetts murder trial of Lindsay Clancy. She says she was suffering from postpartum psychosis when she killed her 3 young children. The jury saying they're deadlocked. Golfer Tiger Woods has just arrived at a Florida courthouse where he's expected to change his not guilty plea in a DUI case. Earlier this year, he got into an accident where his SUV flipped on its side. This is ABC News.
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33: 40 years doing presidents. Never seen that before. I shot it.
8: A Netflix documentary on President Trump's secret departure on an alternate military aircraft over the summer in Turkey is dropping Friday. InstaDocs, the decoy plane, will reportedly explore how the president was secretly transported inside a catering truck to a smaller Air Force C-32A plane amid security concerns about Iran. I'm wondering how they're getting away with doing this.
13: Well, I mean, because the video footage and all that. So
8: yeah, because I think there've been people who've gotten in trouble for like revealing how they did all this. So I don't know how they're going to do an InstaDoc. Well,
13: yeah, I think that part of that was some of the journalists were allegedly fired, right, for over reporting on it, right?
8: Well, they were fired for reporting on, you know, the ship, the Navy ship where they were having all those issues. But yeah, I just would think, you know, they would not want those secrets out on how they move the president if there's a threat. But we'll see. Let's get outside and check traffic. Where the Mel is standing by.
10: 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Get in the zone for your supercomputers heading down at least toward the Stockton area. You're running at the limit right now in a 41-minute ride down southbound 99 into Stockton and continuing down towards Manteca. You're running at the limit to 120. 42 minutes traveling down I-5 with no major accidents or stalls and also no problems through the Lathrop area as you're making your way down towards 205. Now, we still have the stop-and-go conditions as you're making your way out of Tracy through Mountain House. Matter of fact, the stop-and-go traffic begins at the 11th Street overcrossing, continues to the 580 interchange. 31 minutes as you ride between Tracy and Mountain House. And as you're making your way up the Altamont Pass, the brake lights continue to just pass Grant Line Road. And then conditions improve as you're making your way to North Flynn Road. Other side of the hill, Livermore, Dublin, you're running at the limit, seeing all green as you're making your way to the 580 interchange. And that's going to be a 24-minute ride from 205 to 680. 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
8: Mostly cloudy, then gradually becoming sunny with a high near 79 today. Increasing clouds overnight, a low of 58. Tomorrow, 30% chance of rain, mainly before 1. Yeah. That's new. Partly sunny with a high near 73. Currently, it's 58.
13: 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The Sacramento Business Journal is where we get this story. Sacramento County looking for help breathing new life into some of its aging commercial corridors. The county is hiring a consultant to study 15 commercial areas of unincorporated communities, looking for opportunities to attract new businesses, housing, and private investment. The study will also identify underused properties and needed infrastructure improvements.
8: Okay, they're designed to help police track stolen cars, find suspects, but are flock cameras also tracking too many innocent drivers? Florida is now ordering these cameras off state property. Texas is cutting state funding. The backlash is growing, and California might be next.
30: 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Major League Baseball is in Sacramento.
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13: South Lake Tahoe Mayor Cody Bass will have to wait for sentencing on a harassment conviction after a Nevada judge postponed the hearing until September 15th to consider a new request from the defense.
8: Dozens of cities and counties have canceled contracts or disabled equipment over surveillance and privacy concerns sparked by those automated license plate readers. A lot of people call them flock cameras. That's one company, but there are other companies. Jim Ryan joins us now, ABC News national correspondent out of Dallas. What prompted Florida to all of a sudden remove their flock cameras from state property?
23: Public pressure, as has been the case elsewhere. You know, Texas also is, the governor has demanded that state funding be cut off to this technology. So it's public pressure. And you'd be hard pressed, I think, Christina, to find an issue that seems to have united the left and the right in opposition to something. In the middle of the whole thing is the police department and the detectives who say this stuff is helping them to solve crimes. A couple of cases here in Texas in the past week of cars that were stolen, including one with a baby in the backseat, that were recovered very quickly because of the automated license plate reader technology.
8: Wow. Okay, so Texas has made moves recently as well, right? They've ordered some state agencies to halt funding for more of these?
23: Exactly. Yeah. So while cities and counties may go ahead and fund them and pay for them, you know, and have them posted, the state has said that it's going to cut off funding on a state level for this style of technology. The governor here, like in Florida, feeling the pressure of the public and people on both sides of the political fence saying, yeah, we don't like it. We don't like the intrusiveness of it. We don't like how the data might be used. And of course, you hear a lot of cases, Christine, at least a few cases of law enforcers misusing the data, putting it to use for their personal purposes to track exes or to keep tabs on people without their knowledge. So, now, yeah.
8: The company has come forward to say, though, that they are now making it harder for officers to misuse, or people who have access to it, to misuse the cameras, right? The data?
23: Right. Yeah. Flock specifically. And you're right. You mentioned that other companies are involved. Some places, Flock doesn't even exist. It's other companies, the Axon, Motorola, some others that use this kind of technology. But Flock is the one that's been under pressure, I think, because it's the best known. And you're right. They now require a case number or a specific crime that's being investigated before an officer can enter data. Look for license plate information about that. So, yeah, they're trying to make changes, trying to improve it, but, you know, the horse is out of the barn.
8: All right. Thank you very much. Appreciate it. That is Jim Ryan, ABC News national correspondent. We've seen a couple of states now do this, Florida and Texas. Perhaps, you know, California, there has been some backlash to some of those cameras here. All right, let's get outside and check traffic now. Roy Lamella is standing by.
10: 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No major changes if you're a supercommuter heading down to San Francisco. And that's a good thing because the last time we checked, there were no delays making your way down, at least into the Fairfield area, where you're looking at a 15-minute ride on westbound 82 Davis from Sacramento, and then 28 minutes continuing from Davis down towards Fairfield and the Cordelia Junction, even through Vallejo. Pretty much no delays as you're making your way through the area from Columbus Parkway to the Carquinez Bridge. Rest of the ride on westbound 80, just some minor delays in the San Pablo area. This is due to an accident westbound 80 right near McBride. It looks like there was a crash that's been in the center divide. They're trying to get it over to the right shoulder and seeing some minor delays before San Pablo Dam Road. But after that, looks good through Richmond and El Cerrito. And even on the lower East Shore Freeway, you're running at the limit. 18 minutes altogether for the Carquinez Bridge to the Maze. They just turned on the metering lights onto the Bay Bridge, and traffic is backed up now starting at the 880 overcrossing. After that, no delays on the Oakland side. And as you get closer to San Francisco after Treasure Island, and just some minor delays. That'll be an 18-minute ride for the Maze to Fremont Street. 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
3: Pleasant temps for our Wednesday with partly to mostly sunny skies. Highs will be in the upper 70s to low 80s. Mainly clear, comfortable tonight. Lows drop down into the upper 50s and low 60s. A mix of sun and clouds for our Thursday with a shower in spots. Cooler, highs in the low to mid 70s. I'm AccuWeather meteorologist Jason Caterina on KFBK, Sacramento's News Radio.
8: 58 degrees in Sacramento. And time now to get some money and business news. Let's head to the Bloomberg Business Desk, where we catch up with Dan Schwartzman.
4: Good morning. Uber announcing it will be cutting around 3,300 roles, or 10% of its staff globally, in a restructuring aimed at reducing management layers and reallocating spending into its ride-sharing, delivery, and robo-taxi businesses. The layoffs will reduce the number of managers in the company by 20%. The price of a gallon of diesel gas has hit its highest level since hitting a peak in April. The nationwide average retail price reached $5.69 a gallon on Tuesday. That's according to the American Automobile Association. Diesel is the lifeblood of the global economy, powering trucks, agriculture, and construction, and spikes at the retail level affect industries as well as consumers. Chevron says it plans to invest $7 billion over the next 5 years to more than double its oil production in Venezuela. The company won the right to develop two giant oil fields and expects to be producing about 600 barrels of oil a day from Venezuela by 2031. That's more than double its current levels. I'm Dan Schwartzman on KFBK, Sacramento's News Radio.
8: All right. Well, we heard all these kinds of terms. They seem to come around right about COVID time. quiet firing.
13: Right.
8: Zoom fatigue.
13: Yeah. With the quitting and, you know, it's interesting, that's for sure.
8: Yeah, well, the quiet quitting now has found its way from the workplace to some marriages. Believe it or not.
13: Really?
8: I know. You don't want to quite quit your marriage, but apparently some people are. Here's Mark Mayfield.
5: The term is known for doing only the minimum required on the job. In relationships, it refers to spouses who stay together despite a lack of emotional support or communication in the relationship. Relationship experts say couples may continue managing day-to-day responsibilities, like household tasks and parenting, even as one partner becomes emotionally and physically disengaged. The term is trending on social media, as users share videos and posts about staying in a marriage while feeling checked out. I'm Mark Mayfield.
8: That's just a roommate. that's essentially a roommate.
13: Right, exactly. Yeah. So.
8: Okay.
13: But you never know. I mean, it's just... You know, they're always going to come up with new terms for different situations.
8: Right. Don't do that, though. Get some counseling if you need it. All right. California's wildfire liability deal collapses without a vote, leaving victims, utilities, ratepayers in limbo. So we'll be talking about that coming up in the next hour. I'm also very excited about Sacramento in Progress today.
13: Sacramento in Progress. We're taking a look at Bright Park, which is this huge renovation in West Sacramento. $64 million the community is investing in everything from an aquatic center to pickleball courts, softball, soccer. It's probably the biggest investment I've ever come across as far as a community park.
8: Okay, that's going to be interesting. I wonder if they're going to have big events there. I mean, that's a lot of money to put into a park.
13: Right. It does have an amphitheater, so I think basically they can do it all.
8: Okay, fantastic. John Decker's going to be joining us with some of the shakeups that have been going on in Army leadership, so we'll chat about that as well. And we'll get your top stories of the day. It's all here on the KFBK Morning News. Stay with us.
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8: Lawmakers left Sacramento without voting on a major wildfire liability compromise, leaving survivors, utilities, and ratepayers without a clear path forward. And as America builds more AI data centers, communities are weighing the cost to their power, water, and quality of life. Two Northern California communities are choosing very different paths. It is Wednesday, September 2nd at 6 o'clock. Let's start with Roy Lamella on traffic.
2: And if you're making your way up northbound 99 into the Midtown area, it's starting to get just a little crowded starting at 12th Avenue up toward Highway 50, mainly in the right lanes. Once you get onto the 50 connector ramp, looks good both east and westbound. Traffic on the 10s every 10 minutes, mornings and afternoons. Roy Lamella, KPK News Radio, 93.1 FM, 1530 AM.
3: Partly to mostly sunny, pleasant temps today with highs in the upper 70s to low 80s. Mainly clear, comfortable tonight, lows into the upper 50s to low 60s. For Thursday, a mix of sun and clouds, a shower in spots, cooler, highs in the low to mid 70s. I'm AccuWeather meteorologist Jason Caterina on KFPK, Sacramento's news radio.
8: It's 58 degrees in Sacramento with our top local story this hour. The fight over California's wildfire liability system is not over. But this morning, it's not clear when or how it gets resolved. A major compromise died in the assembly yesterday, and Governor Newsom has not said whether he will call lawmakers back for a special session. KFBK's Daniel Martindale with more.
6: There are also questions about what killed the deal. PG&E and Southern California Edison had pushed back after lawmakers refused to give utilities the liability protections they wanted, warning of higher power bills, lost jobs, and less investment. Assembly Speaker Robert Rivas denies that pressure played a role, saying lawmakers simply needed more time to get this right. But by choosing not to act, lawmakers leave the current system in place, including the very wildfire liability risks they spent months warning needed to be fixed. Daniel Martindale, KFBK, Sacramento's news radio.
8: Our top national story this hour, the U.S. Army's top official, Army Secretary Dan Driscoll, stepping down. ABC News senior Pentagon reporter Luis Martinez with details.
11: The Army is trying to change how it was doing battle training by incorporating drone technology, the lessons learned from Ukraine, if you will. And apparently those are things that Hegseth did not like. And so there were tensions that have been building with him for quite some time. And some of the new reporting that we have is that Driscoll actually warned the White House that Hegseth's actions were actually not helpful and were creating problems within the force for the Army in terms of its readiness and in terms of its transformation. And he wanted to raise awareness to the White House, and he did so.
8: That's ABC's Luis Martinez reporting. Coming up at 6:45, we're going to check in with John Decker at the White House. He's our correspondent there to get more on this story about this major resignation. Now, for more of what matters this morning, here's Mark Dansky.
13: Hey, good morning, Christina. A 38-year-old Placer County man is now the ninth person charged in an alleged plot to attack a UFC event at the White House. KPK's Kevin Tripp with more.
17: Rockland resident Christopher Perry was indicted for illegally having guns and destroying records during a federal investigation. Investigators say Perry was part of a group that used an encrypted app to discuss attacks at the White House, tech companies, data centers, and other targets. Perry called himself a career criminal and said he was armed, even though he's not allowed to have guns because of previous felony convictions. Kevin Tripp, KFPK, Sacramento's News Radio.
13: San Joaquin County and the city of Stockton, they are taking very different approaches now to the growth of AI data centers. KFPK's Emily Lotz with that story.
18: San Joaquin County supervisors voted unanimously to study the impact of large-scale data centers and could impose a temporary moratorium while that review is underway. There are currently no data centers operating or even proposed in unincorporated San Joaquin County, but in Stockton, city leaders are looking at data centers as a potential source of new revenue. Residents packed both meetings, raising concerns about the huge amounts of power, water, and land data centers can require. The county could vote on an initial 45-day moratorium October 1st. Emily Lotz, KFBK, Sacramento's News Radio.
13: Well, California certainly has not solved its housing affordability crisis. However, one particular California policy has produced enough additional housing that another country is now studying that model. KFBK's Jason Campadonia explains.
19: New British Prime Minister Andy Burnham says that he wants to build 1.5 million new homes before the next general election. He says that he's looking at California's ADU laws in order to make it happen. The Brits have started asking homeowners to build housing above existing buildings and in gardens across England as part of its target. California ADU production has exploded this year to over 30,000 due to some new laws. I'm Jason Campadonia.
13: Well, a short-term funding bill to avoid a government shutdown ahead of November's midterms is now headed to President Trump's desk. Tammy Trujillo with the details.
20: The House passed that bill on Tuesday by a 370-48 vote. It will keep the government funded through December 11th. The legislation previously passed the Senate, and Trump is expected to sign it. This means negotiations on a full-year funding deal will now likely not take place until after the midterms. I'm Tammy Trujillo.
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13: Well, another A's late rally in Texas on Tuesday night, coming up just a bit short.
21: 1-1 pitch. That is swung on, a drive to right center. Well, going back near the track at the wall, and it is gone. Home run for McNeil. And it's now 8-5. The A's right back in it.
13: Well, that would be as close as the A's would get. The Athletics scored 3 runs over the final 2 innings. Again, 8-5, though, would be the final, the 5th loss in a row for the Athletics. Same 2 teams to round out the 3-game series coming up later on this morning at 11:35. You can listen to it on Talk 650 KSTE. How about the Giants? A wild one in Pittsburgh Tuesday night. A total of 35 hits and 25 runs. However, San Francisco did come up a run short. They lost to the Pirates 13-12. Time now is 6:06 on your Wednesday morning. I'm Mark Dembski. 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
8: Time for our talk back clip of the hour. We all use artificial intelligence, or increasingly technology that depends on it. But the massive data centers powering AI require enormous amounts of electricity, and some facilities can also consume significant amounts of water. Now, environmental activist Erin Brockovich says communities are being pushed too far. She argues people are watching their water supplies, land, and quality of life change while the country races to build the infrastructure needed to compete in artificial intelligence.
22: The opposition is strong enough, and again, in my entire career, in 30 years, I've never seen something bipartisan, this united, that everybody better be paying attention to, because I think people, you're pushing people too far at this point. You're taking their water, their air is jeopardized, their land is jeopardized, their farmland is jeopardized, their sanctuary is jeopardized, their wildlife is jeopardized, the trees, the rivers, the creeks, the birds, all of it. It's a stake too high, including their health.
23: Yeah.
22: And they're just showing up, and it's enough.
23: Amen.
22: And I think some of our leaders should look at that. You know, they are going to vote people out, and you've put the squeeze on us. It's too much. You're taking all of the natural resources. And the next thing that people are reporting, their electric bills, who's paying for this?
8: Okay. So next hour, we're going to talk about communities that have experienced positive impacts from data centers. But this one obviously is talking about the risks. And Aaron Brockovich, of course, a well-known environmental activist. So the question for you on this clip, how much should communities be expected to sacrifice for the AI boom? If data centers bring investment and help America compete technologically, but also put additional pressure on the power grid, would you want one built in your community? Why or why not? 51881 is the number to text. Start with KFBK. That's 51881. 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
4: ABC News. I'm Sherry Preston. The USS Abraham Lincoln has now docked at a port in eastern Thailand following its grueling deployment in the Middle East. The aircraft carrier was at sea for a new record, more than 250 days straight, thanks to the war that began between the U.S. and Iran. There were more strikes on Iran overnight as Pentagon officials accused the country of trying to lay mines in the Strait of Hormuz. It's a change, says ABC Chief White House Correspondent Mary Bruce.
5: Just last week, the administration signaled it was shifting strategy away from military firepower to economic warfare. As part of that economic pressure, Treasury Secretary Scott Bessent threatened to punish countries who do business with Iran. But a defiant Vladimir Putin meeting with Iran's president in a striking show of support.
4: In Nepal, 75 Americans are among the nearly 4,000 still missing 1 week after catastrophic flooding. ABC's Britt Clennett with more.
7: I'm outside a hospital in Kathmandu, and there's a quiet, somber mood here as family members, they are giving their DNA samples to identify their loved ones, including relatives of the 75 Americans still unaccounted for.
4: It never did reach hurricane strength. Instead, Edward lumbered ashore on the Texas Gulf Coast overnight as a tropical storm, now raining at a rate of 2 to 4 inches an hour. The largest in the nation public school system, New York City,

0: down I-5. You're just looking at a 42-minute ride with no major accidents or stalls. And even through the Stockton area from Highway 4 through Latham to 205, you're running at a 12-minute ride through that stretch. Now, as you're making your way through Tracy, traffic begins to slow just before the 11th Street overcrossing, but it is heavy making your way out towards the 580 interchange, a 37-minute ride between I-5 and 580. Up and over the Altamont Pass, the brake lights continue to just pass Grant Line Road, your regular spot usually as you're making way up the pass, and then sluggish up the rest of the hill up towards North Glen Road. Other side looks pretty good. A little more Dublin, you're running at the limit. 25 minutes now between 205 and 680. Experience Luminescence, a live immersive light show that has captivated millions around the world. Now at the Cathedral of the Blessed Sacrament, art, music, culture, a breathtaking experience telling the unique story of Sacramento and the cathedral. 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
1: We'll have some clouds this morning, then gradually becoming sunny, a high near 79 degrees. Tonight, increasing clouds, a low of 58. We actually have a 30% chance of some rain tomorrow, mainly before 1 p.m., then partly sunny with a high near 73. Currently, it is 58.
2: News from your neighborhood brought to you by Kitchen Mart, Kitchen and Bath Remodeling, celebrating 50 years of craftsmanship. The Daily Democrat is where we grab this story, and Woodland Schools could soon get their first major boundary changes in more than 25 years. The district considering three plans to rebalance enrollment as some schools face overcrowding while others have plenty of room. The school board is expected to choose a plan a week from Thursday, September 10th, with new boundaries taking effect for the 2027-28 school year. Current students, though, will be allowed to remain at their schools.
1: All right. A West Sacramento park that served generations is getting a $64 million transformation. How years of community pressure helped move the Bright Park project forward. Mark has it next in Sacramento in Progress.
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5: The Sacramento City Council approved a $2 million package of traffic calming and pedestrian safety upgrades near 7 school campuses.
6: Time now for Sacramento in Progress, our closer look at major projects making an impact across the region. Hey, a big time makeover underway right now at one of West Sacramento's oldest parks. And city leaders say it answers a request residents have been making for years. Construction began last month on a roughly $64 million renovation of Bright Park. It's a 24.5-acre park along Todd Hunter Avenue. The project will essentially rebuild the park, adding a new aquatic center and community pool, along with upgraded soccer and ball fields, a dog park, playground, amphitheater, and other recreation areas. Mayor Martha Guerrero saying, first and foremost, Bright Park will become an economic driver for West Sacramento.
7: It is going to be, you know, just increasing more participation from other parts of the region to West Sacramento. When we do some enhancements, renovations, we see a bigger draw from the entire region to come and utilize our ball fields. And I think what we have identified is the economic support that that comes with. You know, people will come into our restaurants, people will spend their money here when they come in and visit. You know, there could be also overnight stays. So that, I think, is a big boost to the city.
6: There is a significant public investment here. The project is being supported by a mix of local, state, and federal money, including $15 million from the National Park Service and nearly $2.5 million from Yolo County. There's also an enhanced infrastructure financing district component that, of course, has become standard for most major community redevelopments. And the roughly $20 million that is remaining will ultimately be paid by West Sacramento taxpayers.
7: About $20 million is going to be from, you know, what we had in our enhanced infrastructure financing district. And the rest of it is, you know, I think it all adds up to, you know, we have another $20 million and we are taking a look at how we're going to finance that and making sure that, you know, this entire package is covered and paid for with the least amount of cost to our taxpayers.
6: Now, the renovation also comes after years of advocacy from people in the Bright and Broderick neighborhoods in West Sacramento who have argued their part of West Sacramento has historically, anyway, received fewer recreational investments.
7: They will see more amenities than they've had before. They will see a place that they can have a lot of pride in, something they've been asking for. The residents asked for all phases to make sure it happened all at once, which is why it's taking longer to get it all done. And that's what the residents will see, exactly what they asked for, and have the pride that they fought hard for it and put a lot of sweat equity into making sure that their voices were heard and the city delivered on their behalf.
6: You know, Christina, the mayor actually admitted to me that is a part of West Sacramento that had been underinvested in for years. Construction is expected to continue in phases, with portions of Bright Park actually closed as work progresses, which presents other problems for all the sports fields that are already there, and their teams have to go to other communities to play their games.
5: Right. It takes time, though. It takes time to, you know, I mean, it takes money and it takes time. They've got the money. They've got the will. Now they just need the time to get it all completed, but it's going to be beautiful.
6: It is, and the original timeline called for roughly 18 months of construction. However, the current city information that I got says construction anticipated to continue through 2029. They're going to do it all at once, like she said, and you know, so we're looking at a little bit longer, but 2029.
5: All right. Thank you so much. Great Sacramento in Progress. Let's get outside and check traffic. Roy Lamella is standing by.
8: 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Right now, if you're a supercomputer heading down towards the San Francisco area, no problems across the Yolo Causeway, 15 minutes into Davis, and then continuing from Davis to Fairfield. We are seeing a little patch of sluggish traffic in the Fairfield area just after Abernathy Road. It clears up by the time you get to Suisun Valley Road, and then no delays to the 680 interchange, but altogether 29 minutes from Davis to the Cordelia Junction. As you're making your way through Vallejo, traffic moves at the limit from Columbus Parkway and continues down towards 780, then continuing on the rest of that ride from the Carquinez Bridge to the Maze. Traffic begins to get a little crowded starting in the the El Sobrante area, starting just after Richmond Parkway, and continues and stretches down towards Barrett Avenue. There was a crash westbound 80 at McBride that's over to the shoulder. That's what's causing a little bit of that delay there. But after that, no delays as you're making way towards Golden Gate Fields. And also on the Lower East Shore Freeway, starting to build up a little bit between Gilman and University Avenue. Then no delays down towards Emeryville. 19 minutes altogether for the Carquinez Bridge to the Maze. With the metering lights on at the Baybridge Toll Plaza, you're looking at a 26-minute ride from the Maze into San Francisco. Starting slow, heat can damage your battery. 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Traffic on the 10s every 10 minutes. Mornings and afternoons. 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
9: Sun and temps for our Wednesday with partly to mostly sunny skies. Highs will be in the upper 70s to low 80s. Mainly clear, comfortable tonight. Lows drop down into the upper 50s and low 60s. A mix of sun and clouds for our Thursday with a shower in spots. Cooler, highs in the low to mid 70s. I'm AccuWeather meteorologist Jason Caterina on KFBK, Sacramento's News Radio.
5: 58 degrees in Sacramento. And time now to get some early looks at money and business headlines. Let's head over to the Bloomberg Business Desk.
10: Apple's new CEO is teasing what's next. John Ternus told employees the company has a phenomenal iPhone launch coming next week, but says the bigger excitement may be what comes after. Apple is reportedly working on everything from a foldable iPhone and smart glasses to camera-equipped AirPods and a tabletop home robot. Separately, Ternus is getting a pretty big welcome package. The tech giant says he's set to receive about $58 million in compensation for fiscal 2027. Turning to trading, stocks are starting to move higher, snapping 3 days of losses. The big mover today is Dell Technologies, which is rallying in the early trade on a strong revenue forecast. And Uber is cutting about 3,300 roles in a massive restructuring. The layoffs will reduce the number of managers in the company by 20% as it works to simplify its operations. Uber says the savings will be reinvested in its core ride-hailing and delivery businesses. Courtney Donahoe, Bloomberg Radio.
5: Thank you so much, Courtney. We appreciate it. Time now for your talkback responses of the hour. The clip was Aaron Brockovich, well-known environmental activist, talking about data centers and how, you know, people on both sides of the aisle seem to be against these data centers. Now, we actually have a story this morning about San Joaquin County and Stockton kind of taking different approaches to data centers. One offering a moratorium, the other saying, hey, let's look at these as potentially being profitable and beneficial to the community. So there are two sides to this story. So this clip explores what people fear from data centers coming to their community or what they've seen. And next hour, we'll have one talking about some of the good things data centers have brought to communities. So, but the question, how much should communities be expected to sacrifice for the AI boom? If data centers bring investment and help America compete technologically, but also put additional pressure on the local power grid or water supply, would you want one built in your community?
6: And from the talkback line, courtesy of the iHeartRadio app.
11: As what's already happened in some areas, data centers should be providing their own power, building their own power generation stations, and provide in excess of what they're going to use so that they can contribute to the grid. Secondly, not sure why they're consuming water, probably because they're using chillers. But if they're providing their own power, they should use electric AC units.
6: And from the text line, Christina.
5: Yes, just one quick one, short and sweet. Good morning. Communities should sacrifice and contribute zero. This is ridiculous. Thank you both.
6: You know, it's such the debate, and we talk about it pretty much daily here on the program mm-hmm. and all these different communities, and there's all these different opportunities. I was reading about one over the weekend about having them offshore, right, on these like kind of floating barges. We've heard about even in space. So there's a lot of different options out there as well.
5: Well, there was a report out of Michigan. I believe it was one of the first that we started to see emerge when data centers started getting attention. And I mean, it showed horrible impacts. I mean, the water in people's homes was brown. And they were talking about the noise that was created when they had moved out to the country. And there was horrible noise from these data centers. So, I mean, it really did not get off to a good start in terms of publicity. And recently you're hearing about other communities where they have put data centers in a place in their community where it's not bothering anyone. And it's providing huge tax revenue, $50,000 bonuses to teachers. They're building schools and they're building hospitals with the tax money that are coming in from these data centers. So we'll talk about that next hour, but we appreciate you weighing in on Aaron Brockovich's concerns. Now, coming up next, a new whistleblower report raising concerns that planned U.S. Postal Service changes could impact the mail-in ballots during the midterm elections. We'll get into that next.
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5: A new court fight raising questions about whether a postal service change could disrupt the delivery of mail-in ballots for the midterms. Then a fiery collision between a bus and a cement truck blamed for sparking a wildfire near Yosemite. Both stories straight ahead. First, let's get a checkup on traffic with Roy Lamella.
8: 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We do have an accident making way up towards the airport, northbound 5 at Del Paso Road. It's a two-car crash, but everything over to the right shoulder. CHP on the way to assist with no delays in the area. The Golden State's best flavors are coming together at the California Grand Tasting Friday, September 11th in downtown Sacramento. 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
9: Partly to mostly sunny, pleasant temps today with highs in the upper 70s to low 80s. Mainly clear, comfortable tonight, lows into the upper 50s to low 60s. For Thursday, a mix of sun and clouds, a shower in spots, cooler, highs in the low to mid 70s. I'm AccuWeather meteorologist Jason Caterina on KFBK, Sacramento's news radio.
5: 58 degrees in Sacramento with our top story at the bottom of the hour. An anonymous Postal Service employee alleges a new system for mailing election ballots is being rushed and could mistakenly prevent some ballots from being sent to voters. The implementation is now part of an ongoing court fight. And Mark Mayfield has more.
0: Representative Ted Lieu from California agrees.
1: Leader Jeffries earlier this year established a task force with ranking member Joe Morelli to look at different scenarios where the Trump administration is going to try to suppress the vote of the American people. This is one of the scenarios that they envisioned.
0: The report comes as mail-in voting is set to begin this week. However, key parts of President Trump's directives on mail-in voting remain blocked by a federal court order. The Trump administration is appealing. I'm Mark Mayfield.
5: The Postal Service has not yet publicly responded to the whistleblower's complaint, although they do say they are reviewing it carefully. Now, for more of what matters this morning, here's Mark Dembski.
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6: Well, if you're heading to Yosemite this coming holiday weekend, there's a new wildfire that is burning just west of the national park, which is now up to 250 acres this morning and 0% contained. KFBK's Kevin Tripp with the details.
2: The so-called Colorado Fire is burning north of Mid Pines. Highway 140 is now shut down, and there are multiple evacuations underway in Mariposa County. The fire is about 20 miles west of Yosemite, but it is not threatening the park. However, the El Portal entrance to Yosemite can't be used right now because the fire has that roadway shut down outside the park. Other entrances are still open. The fire was reportedly sparked yesterday by a crash between a bus and a cement truck. Kevin Tripp, KFBK, Sacramento's News Radio.
6: Well, a controversial battery storage project near Vacaville is one step closer this morning to a final decision after hours of opposition at its last in-person public hearing. KFBK's Emily Lotz with more.
13: Residents say the proposed Corby lithium-ion battery facility on farmland raises concerns about fires, evacuations, property value, and its location. State energy officials say an environmental review found minimal impacts and staff has recommended approval. Solano County wants the project moved to an industrial area. The California Energy Commission is expected to make its final decision November 18th in Sacramento. Emily Lotz, KFBK, Sacramento's News Radio.
6: California lawmakers have approved a plan now to provide millions of dollars in tax credits to struggling local newsrooms in an effort to preserve and potentially aid journalism jobs. Tammy Trujillo has that story.
24: The bill is now with Governor Newsom. The Senate and Assembly narrowly passed it. Newsrooms could get up to $20,000 in tax credits per journalist, plus extra for new hires or part-time staff. Lawmakers say this would help struggling local news. If signed, it would be the largest news relief plan in the U.S. Critics say the bill will raise taxes on employers. I'm Tammy Trujillo.
6: Well, winter may still be months away here in the Sacramento Valley, but Tahoe bears already know it's coming, and they're eating accordingly. KFBK's Jason Campidonio with the details.
3: A wildlife expert in Lake Tahoe who goes by the name Tahoe Toogie says humans need to prepare for more bear sightings as winter approaches.
7: They're starting to see human bear conflict issues on the lower western slope. We're seeing it in Southern California now.
3: Toogie says leaving food out on your counter or in trash cans that are accessible could spell disaster.
7: They're not even afraid to go into houses with humans in them anymore. And there's no maliciousness on the part of the bear. It's just following its nose.
3: He says the bears are just looking to fatten up for hibernation. I'm Jason Campidonia.
6: Some good advice if you're heading to the Tahoe Basin this holiday weekend. Time now is 6:35 on your Wednesday morning. 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
10: ABC News, I'm Sherry Preston. More attacks in the Middle East overnight. Iran targeting several American allies after the U.S. launched new attacks. One of those strikes, according to Iranian officials, hitting a wedding. The biggest school district in the country is saying absolutely not to AI in middle and elementary school classrooms for a lot of us.
11: New York City Public Schools set to unveil a new policy today banning any generative AI tools for students in preschool through eighth grade, and their teachers won't be able to use AI to grade their assignments. Companion chatbots, those are the ones offering emotional support, will be banned for all grades, including high school, but some high schoolers will take AI literacy classes.
10: ABC's Elizabeth Schulze. Tiger Woods this morning reaching a plea deal after a rollover crash earlier this year in Florida. The DUI charge he was reduced to driving. He will have to pay fines, and his driver's license is being suspended for 5 years. In circulation right now, a new $1 coin bearing the image of President Trump. This is ABC News.
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8: Ladies and gentlemen, Pat Sajak and Vanna White.
5: All right, that is Jim Thornton, longtime voice of Wheel of Fortune. He's been suspended from the show. This is kind of a mystery. Sony Pictures is going to replace him while they review allegations made against him by a passenger on an American Airlines flight. Apparently, he was on a flight. He was doing something that the passenger reported as untoward, or, you know, they just said they didn't like the behavior. The pilot requested that law enforcement meet the plane at LAX. So apparently it was concerning enough that law enforcement had to show up. Officers questioned Thornton after landing, but he was released. He wasn't arrested. He wasn't charged. So,
6: but now he's, yeah.
5: But he's off the show. He's off the show.
6: It's kind of like the situation we talked about yesterday with Jim Crandall, you know, about the player, you know, hasn't been proven guilty, but is, you know, suspended.
5: Right. So we'll find out. So if you hear another voice on Wheel of Fortune, that's why. He's just taking a little break while they figure things out. All right, let's get outside and check traffic. Roy Lamella's standing by.
9: 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Looks pretty good as you're making way in from Rosal on westbound 80. Just a small patch of crowded traffic between Elkhorn and Madison Avenue. But after that, no delays to the Cap City Freeway. Either way, it's a 10-minute ride from Rosal to the Cap City Freeway split and then smooth sailing across the Cap City Freeway going southbound. No delays in a 9-minute ride to Highway 50. Coming up from Elk Grove, northbound 5, no problems there. 11 minutes as you're making way to Sacramento. Running a little sluggish on northbound 99 starting before Florida Road and continues and stretches up towards Highway 50, and that's going to be a 12-minute ride. Your drive from Folsom, no traffic there, 17 minutes as you're making way westbound 50 into town. Southbound 5 also looks good through the I-5 bypass, and no delays in Natomas all the way down towards the downtown area. 16 minutes as you're making way down from Woodland. Across the Yolo Causeway, we get reports of some small rocks in the lanes eastbound 80 just after East Charles, but not causing any delays as you're looking at a 14-minute ride from Davis to downtown. You can count on Smud as your community-owned not-for-profit electric service to power you safely and reliably with clean energy and low rates. 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
5: Mostly cloudy, then gradually becoming sunny with a high near 79, increasing clouds overnight, 58 degrees as a low. And then tomorrow, we do have a 30% chance of rain, mainly before 1, then partly sunny, a high near 73. Currently, it is 58 in Sacramento.
6: 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Tonight is the first of 5 Wednesday night markets during the month of September.
5: All right, the Secretary of the Army stepping down, leaving the service without a Senate-confirmed civilian or uniformed leader at the top during an active military conflict. We're going to check in with John Decker. He is our White House correspondent with more on why this person stepped down and how they plan to replace him next.
4: A surprise endorsement and suddenly a race is too close to call.
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6: Sacramento moving towards a September 15th vote on adding more entertainment zones, allowing to-go alcohol outdoors during events. The proposal aims to drive foot traffic and spending in commercial corridors.
5: With the resignation of the Secretary of Army, that branch now lacks any Senate-confirmed civilian to be in charge. And what does that mean for the Army during wartime? We're going to check in with White House correspondent John Decker. Who assumes that role now, John?
23: Well, good morning to you, Christina. This is something that I think caught some people by surprise, just the timing of it. You know, the resignation submitted by Dan Driscoll, the Secretary of the Army, coming in the midst of a war, the ongoing conflict with Iran, now entering its seventh month. But he had butted heads quite a bit with Pete Hegseth, and I think he hit a breaking point, and that's the reason why he submitted his resignation, accepted ultimately by President Trump, who praised him and his service. But, you know, I think that the person clearly in charge at the Pentagon, no doubt about it, it's Secretary of Defense Pete Hegseth. And as long as he has the support of President Trump, he's fine. He's in good shape. He's going to continue doing what he's been doing, which is essentially purging very senior leadership, not only in the civilian ranks, but in the military ranks as well.
5: What was the disagreement, do we know, between Driscoll and Secretary Hegseth? What did they not see eye to eye on?
23: I think they just did not see eye to eye on in terms of, you know, the future of the U.S. Army and what the visions for each of them had for the Army. It just didn't mesh. And there's some other issues as well. I think it's also the leadership style of Pete Hegseth. He's often described by some as, you know, sometimes acting like a bull in a china shop. And that has rubbed some people the wrong way. It's led to some people submitting their resignations. And, you know, I think that's just that. That's just the way that Pete Hegseth operates more than anything else.
5: How quickly could the White House nominate a replacement? Is there any indication the Senate will confirm them promptly?
23: Well, that's a very good question. It takes a while to go through that process. And the problem is the Senate between now and the midterms is not in Washington all that much to confirm a replacement for Dan Driscoll or anybody else in top leadership ranks at the Pentagon. And so for that reason, there is a bit of a leadership vacuum that exists right now at the Pentagon, certainly when you factor in the Department of the Army.
5: All right. Thank you so much. We appreciate it. That is John Decker. He is our White House correspondent. You can get more from John on the iHeartRadio app. Just search for the White House Briefing Room with John Decker. Be sure to set it as a preset. That is the White House Briefing Room with John Decker, updated every weekday on the iHeartRadio app. Time now to get a check on traffic. Roy Lamella is standing by.
9: And a couple of minor accidents out on the roadways. 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A two-car crash northbound 5 at Del Paso Road is making a left towards the airport. Everything over to the right shoulder. No delays there. Also reports of some rocks on the roadway just as you're getting onto the Yellow Causeway. Eastbound 80 after East Childs. It's across the lanes, but no delays in the area. Looks like Caltrans is on the way to sweep that up. A few stretches of some sluggish traffic in a few areas. We'll start off southbound 5 through the downtown area. Starting to build up a little bit. Right around Richards Boulevard. It continues down towards Highway 50. Also, northbound 99, as you're coming out of Galt, that's starting to get a little crowded between Mingo and Arnold Road. As you're traveling out of West Sacramento, looks like we had some earlier delays on westbound 80 right at the middle of the causeway, but looks like things are starting to thin out, at least for now, with no delays into Davis. This Labor Day, you don't have to work hard to find a great deal during the Labor Day sales event. 21 top brands and thousands of vehicles in stock daily, with savings as big as the selection. 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
0: Pleasant temps for our Wednesday with partly to mostly sunny skies. Highs will be in the upper 70s to low 80s. Mainly clear, comfortable tonight. Lows drop down into the upper 50s and low 60s. A mix of sun and clouds for our Thursday with a shower in spots. Cooler, highs in the low to mid 70s. I'm AccuWeather meteorologist Jason Caterina on KFBK, Sacramento's News Radio.
5: 59 degrees in Sacramento. 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Let's head over to the Bloomberg Business Desk.
10: Uber announcing it's cutting about 3,300 roles, or 10% of its staff globally, in a restructuring aimed at reducing management layers and reallocating spending into its ride-sharing, delivery, and robo-taxi businesses. The layoffs will reduce the number of managers in the company by 20%. Chevron says it plans to invest $7 billion over the next 5 years to more than double its oil production in Venezuela. The company won the right to develop two giant oil fields and expects to be producing about 600,000 barrels of oil a day from Venezuela by 2031, more than double its current levels. The price of a gallon of diesel gas has hit its highest level since hitting a peak in April. The nationwide average retail price reached $5.69 a gallon on Tuesday. That's according to AAA. Diesel is the lifeblood of the global economy, powering trucks, agriculture, and construction. Markets beginning the day with marginal gains. The Dow is up about 0.5%. S&P's up about 0.1%. The NASDAQ is fractionally higher. Dan Schwartzman, Bloomberg Radio.
5: All right. Thank you so much, Dan. We appreciate it. And as we wrap up the 6 o'clock hour on this Wednesday?
6: September 2nd.
5: Wow.
6: 2026.
5: Wednesday. The week is just slipping through my fingers. Okay.
6: Okay. So the year has gone by fast.
5: I think July
6: and August went really fast.
5: I know. Brains on fast forward. Okay. There is an unofficial Dolly Parton Day coming, and it's this month, and you may want to mark it on your calendar. Okay. Bree Tennis has more.
11: Drag out your sequins, comb out your wig, and get ready to celebrate all things Dolly on September 25th. That day, written out, is 925. And it's gaining traction on social media as a day to embrace, recognize, and emulate Dolly. It's an unofficial holiday now, but there's a proposed state bill to recognize the day in Tennessee. So go big, bold, and flashy for Dolly. I'm Bree Tennis.
6: That was smart.
5: That's, you know, I think it's appropriate to have a state holiday in Tennessee. That would be good.
6: Oh, yeah.
5: iHeart, by the way, has a whole Dolly Parton playlist that you can check out on the iHeart Radio app. All the songs, all the good songs, all the great ones from Dolly Parton, you can find all in one place right there. All right, coming up, we're going to get into the top stories of the next hour as we roll into 7 o'clock. We'll be chatting about the court leaving California's transgender athlete policy in place for now. Now, there will be appeal on this, but for now, transgender athletes will continue to be allowed in girls' sports.
6: And I wonder what the CIF will do, the governing body for high school sports, because they've kind of, you know, towed the line with what was going on in the state, but they also mm-hmm. didn't say a lot about the situation, you know, until there was, I guess, this ruling. So,
5: and the matter's not settled. I mean, it's going to continue. So they may not want to say anything too soon. But, you know, we'll find out what the next steps are coming up in that. Josh Robbins is going to join us with more on the prediction markets and how the federal government's trying to slam down on these prediction markets, which have caused a lot of problems, especially insider trading situations, all of that. Rory O'Neill's going to join us with more on the Postal Service problems and what kinds of rules they may implement before the midterm election. They're being stopped from doing so right now with a federal court order, but that could change as well. Those stories and more straight ahead.
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17: 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With Christina Mendoza.
5: A court is leaving California's transgender athlete policy in place for now. The U.S. striking more Iranian military targets as President Trump warns Iran it could be totally wiped out if the attacks continue. Good morning. I'm Christina Mendoza. Let's get to what matters this morning. It's Wednesday, September 2nd, and we're going to start with traffic and Roy Lamella.
20: And in Roseville, slightly crowded right now as you're making your way down southbound 65. Starts to crowd up starting at Blue Oaks Boulevard. Clears up by the time you get to Pleasant Grove Boulevard. Traffic on the 10s every 10 minutes, mornings and afternoons. Roy Lamella, KPK News Radio, 93.1 FM, 1530 AM.
0: Partly to mostly sunny, pleasant temps today with highs in the upper 70s to low 80s. Mainly clear, comfortable tonight, lows into the upper 50s to low 60s. For Thursday, a mix of sun and clouds, a shower in spots, cooler, highs in the low to mid 70s. I'm AccuWeather meteorologist Jason Caterina on KFPK, Sacramento's news radio.
5: 59 degrees in Sacramento with our top local story. The Trump administration's fight with California over transgender athletes has hit a legal roadblock. But the underlying issue is far from settled. KFPK's Daniel Martindale with more.
21: A federal judge dismissed the Justice Department's lawsuit challenging California's policy allowing transgender athletes to compete on girls' school sports teams. But the judge did not rule on whether California's policy violates Title IX. Instead, she found the federal government had not properly notified the state that its education funding could be at risk. The Justice Department says it is now considering an appeal. Daniel Martindale, KFBK, Sacramento's news radio.
5: Our top national story, the U.S. completed another round of strikes on Iranian military targets as Iran attacked ships in the Strait of Hormuz and tried to attack U.S. troops in the region. President Trump is warning Iran it could be totally wiped out as a country if aggression continues. Here's Mark Mayfield.
28: That's what he told Fox News in a phone interview Tuesday. Earlier, U.S. Central Command announced that American forces had started a new round of airstrikes on Iranian targets. CENTCOM said the Islamic Revolutionary Guard Corps had been attempting to attack commercial shipping in the Strait of Hormuz and American service members in the region. The U.S. and Iran began trading strikes again over the weekend, 6 months after the war began. I'm Mark Mayfield.
5: Let's get to more of what matters this morning. Here's Mark Dembski.
6: And good morning, Christina. The Sacramento Zoo getting more room to grow without having to leave Land Park. KFPK's Emily Lotz with that story.
29: The city council has approved an agreement that could add about 5.6 acres to the zoo, expanding its operating footprint by nearly 40%. It would be the zoo's first expansion since 1968 and comes after years of effort to find more space. The zoo still needs detailed plans and an environmental review before construction can begin. Emily Lotz, KFPK, Sacramento's News Radio.
6: San Francisco Mayor Daniel Lurie is overhauling his city's approach to homelessness with a new emphasis now on results. The city plans to tie public funding to performance, requiring organizations that provide homeless services to show they are actually helping people. Contracts will be reviewed and rewritten over the next several years, following years of spending and limited progress in reducing San Francisco's homeless population. Meanwhile, residents in Tracy will soon be able to get Amazon deliveries by drone. KFBK's Kevin Tripp reports.
4: The company says it'll start next month and some packages might get delivered in 30 minutes. When Prime Air starts, Tracy will be the only California city with Amazon drone deliveries. It's actually a return to San Joaquin County. From 2022 to 2024, the company offered drone deliveries in the town of Lockford, but then shut it down without explanation. Amazon plans to expand Prime Air to 500 U.S. cities this year. Kevin Tripp, KFBK, Sacramento's News Radio.
6: A tropical storm expected to become a hurricane off the Baja coast could eventually send some of its moisture all the way here to Northern California. The latest from Mark Mayfield.
8: Over the holiday weekend, Southern California might get hit with high surf, coastal flooding, and rain. The hurricane is expected to form off the coast of Baja today or tomorrow. Once formed, the storm might move towards Southern California this weekend. However, forecasters say there remains considerable uncertainty over its path. Some projections have the system turning west and remaining well offshore with little or no impact to the region. I'm Mark Mayfield.
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6: Well, the A's losing streak has now reached five games after coming up short again Tuesday night in Texas.
9: The second half, 1-0. That is striped up the middle, a base hit. Geloff around third. He will score, and Lawrence Butler ties the game with an RBI single. It's a 10-game hitting streak for Butler, and it is 1-1 in Arlington.
6: Well, A's pitching, though, would give up six runs in the fifth and sixth innings combined to break this one open for the Rangers. 8-5 would be the final score. Same two teams, though, to round out the three-game series. Later this morning at 11:35, you can listen to it on Talk 650 KSTE. As for the Giants, a wild one in Pittsburgh Tuesday night, a total of 35 hits and 25 runs. But San Francisco did come up a run short, losing 13-12 to the Pirates. It is 7:05 on your Wednesday morning. I'm Mark Dembski. 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
5: Time now for our talk back clip of the hour. We've been talking about the potential downsides of the data center boom, the demand for electricity and water and other resources. We heard last hour from environmental activist Aaron Brockovich complaining about those things. Now, in some cities, data centers have dramatically expanded the local tax base, helping to pay for schools, new hospitals, public safety, and more infrastructure. On Fox and Friends, here's technology analyst Kurt Cyberguy-Knutson giving the other side of data centers.
10: You know what they leave behind? Tax dollars. $369 billion worth.
11: A lot. I mean, take a look at these communities. You're looking right here at Loudoun County, and this is what not only is it bringing in tax revenue, but even take a look at this one. Brian, this is a city in Quincy, Washington nobody's talking about. And guess what they have? They have a brand new high school. They have a brand new hospital. And they have a brand new aquatic center, so all because of the tax revenue coming in off of a data center.
10: Data centers there. That means the tax revenue's up 72%. And in turn, they bring in $1.8 billion, and that money flows in to build up. So to build up that community. But the question is, how much does it take out of the grid? How much more are my utility costs because I have these data centers?
11: They're not touching utility costs on new data centers. So here's what the plan is, and this is what most tech companies are doing when they come in with data centers now. They're staying away from the power grid. They're coming in and not leeching on the local power grid. And they're also not screwing up the water as they had in the past. They're protecting the water when they get there, and they're bringing in this extra revenue.
5: Okay, so that's a different side. If a data center came to your community and brought billions in tax revenue, helped pay for new schools or hospitals or other infrastructure, and potentially lower the tax rate, would that change your opinion about having one nearby? What would data center companies have to give your community in return for the resources they consume? 51881 is the number to text. Start with KFBK. That's 51881. 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Or hit us up on the talkback line. 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It's in the top corner of the screen, top right-hand side. You just tap that. 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
1: Sherry, Preston. Another day of verdict watch. The jury in Lindsay Clancy's murder trial has resumed deliberations in trying to decide whether to hold the Massachusetts mom criminally responsible for killing her three young children 3 years ago. ABC's Aaron Katursky says jurors told the judge on Tuesday they were deadlocked, and, says Katursky, the judge told them he knows how hard it is.
12: The jury must climb inside Clancy's mind during a 20-minute period in January 2023 when she sent her husband to run errands, strangled 5-year-old Cora, 3-year-old Dawson, and 8-month-old Callan, then tried to kill herself, jumping from a 2-story window, leaving herself partially paralyzed.
1: The jury is not sequestered. In another courtroom, this one in Florida, Tiger Woods has changed his plea from not guilty to guilty in a DUI accident from earlier this year. As a part of the deal, he must give up his license for 5 years. Hiring last month across the country a lot slower than expectations.
13: Using data from 26 million private sector employees nationally to measure job creation, ADP has found that 38,000 positions were gained in August against analysts' expectations of 47,000. That's the slowest pace of job creation since January. The sector's showing gains: education, healthcare, construction, and the leisure and hospitality industry.
1: That's ABC's Jim Ryan. The U.S. striking Iran overnight, CENTCOM says, in retaliation for Iran laying mines in the Strait of Hormuz. In Nepal, work continues 1 week after the catastrophic floods that claimed 1,100 lives. ABC's Britt Clenett is in Kathmandu.
14: Crews searching for more than 600 hydropower workers who may still be trapped deep inside mud-filled tunnels holed up in air pockets. Rescuers using thermal drones to get a closer look. So far, no signs of life.
1: Nearly 4,000 people are still missing. New York City banning in all public school classrooms, kids younger than high school, all AI. High schoolers will get lessons on how to use it responsibly. 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
5: Time now is coming up on 7:10, so it's time once again to check on traffic, see how things are moving with Roy Lamella.
20: And we're starting to see a few stretches of some crowded traffic on the roadways now. 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If you're coming in from Roseville, looks like you're a little below the limit on westbound 80 between Antelope Road all the way down to the Cap City.

0: tomorrow before 1 o'clock. Otherwise, partly sunny with a high near 73. Currently, it is 59.
1: 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And we're talking this hour about a Labor Day tradition locally. Sacramento sidewalks will become a canvas this holiday weekend as the 36th annual Chalk It Up Festival returns to Fremont Park. Hundreds of artists will certainly create colorful chalk murals throughout the three-day event. You also have live music, food, local vendors, and family activities. The festival runs Saturday through Monday in Midtown Sacramento. Of course, admission is free.
0: All right. These prediction markets have become so popular. Are they a form of legal financial trading or just sports gambling by another name? A federal appeals court has ruled against the industry in a case that applies to California, and it could be heading for the Supreme Court. So we're going to check in with our Pacific Legal Foundation attorney, Josh Robbins, as he breaks it down what it means.
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1: The CHP has announced a 78-hour Labor Day enforcement period starts Friday evening to target impaired driving statewide, the effort part of the Drive Sober or Get Pulled Over campaign.
0: Okay, the U.S. Appeals Court has ruled against prediction markets, and this has set up a likely fight at the Supreme Court. Joining us now is Pacific Legal Foundation's Josh Robbins, our legal analyst. Prediction markets, this seems like one of those things that got ahead of the law regulating it. So let's strip away the legal terminology.

0: technology. Why did the Ninth Circuit decide that Kalshi's sports contracts can be regulated as gambling rather than as a financial product?
1: Yeah, so the Ninth Circuit basically looked at the existing Nevada laws and federal laws that regulate both gambling and then the commodities markets. You're able to make contracts in the commodities markets to buy or sell things based on something that might happen in the future, and that sounds a lot like gambling. But what the Ninth Circuit basically decided is that when Congress came in to regulate these particular commodities transactions, it had no intention of regulating basically sports betting or gaming, and that those were two distinct things, one which was still fine for Nevada to regulate.
0: Okay, so the Ninth Circuit says states can regulate these markets, while the Third Circuit reached the opposite conclusion. So how significant is that split, and does it make a Supreme Court review likely?
1: It's very significant, and I think definitely makes Supreme Court review something that's going to happen in the future. I think there are two more circuits that are also considering this same question, and the fight is basically over. When you read the federal law, you could read it one way to be very broad and encompass any kind of prediction market bet, election sports, what have you, like this. And then another approach basically takes our sort of understanding of how all these different areas have been regulated in the past to understand the statute and reach the more limited conclusion the Ninth Circuit did. And the Supreme Court's going to have to sort that out.
0: Okay, so because California is in the Ninth Circuit, could state regulators step in and now require Kalshi and similar platforms to obtain gambling licenses or stop offering sports contracts here?
1: At least as far as sports betting, that was the specific subject of the Ninth Circuit case. Yes, the way is cleared at the moment for California to come in and regulate that. The Ninth Circuit sent back the question of whether or not Kalshi's election contracts, so people who are making betting on the outcomes of elections, was encompassed within this rule. So that remains to be seen. But as far as sports betting, yes, California at the moment can step in and regulate.
0: Okay, and 80% of Kalshi's trading volume is basically sports. So does that make the company's argument that it operates a financial exchange harder to sustain?
1: I think it's ultimately going to come down to the lawyers parsing the text of these statutes. The federal statute actually says that the CFTC can not allow these gaming contracts in these financial transactions, what Kalshi is trying to claim they're doing here. And so I think it's really just going to come down to whether or not the courts and ultimately the Supreme Court thinks that gaming is something that Congress meant to exclude from these commodities markets.
0: All right. Thank you so much for sorting it out for us. That is Josh Robbins. He's our analyst from the Pacific Legal Foundation. Time now to get a check on traffic. We're going to check in with Roy Lamella, see how things are moving on the roads. Good morning, Roy.
2: Good morning, Christina. 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Still running a little sluggish out at the Galt area on northbound 99, just a little below the limit between Twin Cities Road and Mingo Road. As you're driving through the Roseville area, that's also running a little slow between Blue Oaks and Pleasant Grove Boulevard. Some connector ramp issues, actually just slow. Then we'll start off on northbound 5. Starts to get a little crowded right around Centerville, but then on the north 5 connector ramp to eastbound 50, slow and go on the ramp itself, but looks good eastbound as you're making way across the WX to the Cap City Freeway. The northbound 99 connector ramp to westbound 50, that's going to see some brake lights right now and continue sluggish to I-5. And if you're catching a flight up at the airport, heading up northbound 5, just a little slow from Highway 50 to Q Street. After that, no delays making your way up towards the airport. Going somewhere? 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
3: pleasant temps for our Wednesday with partly to mostly sunny skies. Highs will be in the upper 70s to low 80s. Mainly clear, comfortable tonight. Lows drop down into the upper 50s and low 60s. A mix of sun and clouds for our Thursday with a shower in spots. Cooler, highs in the low to mid 70s. I'm AccuWeather meteorologist Jason Caterina on KFBK, Sacramento's News Radio.
0: 60 degrees in Sacramento. And time now to get over to Cap Trust, where we check in with Kelly Brothers. Was reading this morning, Uber's laying off a bunch of managers.
4: I saw that too, which is very interesting given the growth plans and everything that they have going on. But everyone's trying to kind of rejigger their management ranks right now, take advantage of AI and figure out where they're going to be 3 years from now or maybe 3 months from now. An ineffective pro sports owner in California has sold the team. Wait, don't rejoice. Stan Kroenke is buying the Angels. Artie Moreno has come under fire the last decade or so. Stan Kroenke now by far the king of sports business in the United States, as he owns, the Rams. He also owns the Nuggets. He owns Arsenal. His portfolio is astounding, but he bought the Angels and their regional TV network for about $4 billion. And an interesting note that we have found something that Donald Trump and Adam Schiff agree on.
0: Uh-oh.
4: And that is the Hollywood tax incentive plan, that they want to put together a tax incentive plan to keep U.S. film and TV production in the United States. Interesting to know. I just was watching an interview with the head of Chevron. CNBC made the comment, it's a lot easier for Chevron to do business in Venezuela than to do business in California. And they're investing billions into Venezuela oil fields now that there's been a change in regime. Dow up 376, 53,143. NASDAQ up 110. S&P up 38 points or 0.5%. Gold up 40 at $44.34 an ounce. Oil's down a drop, but still nearing $90 a barrel. 10-year bond yield 4.79.
0: Thank you so much. We appreciate it, Kelly. We'll talk to you very soon. Time now for our talk back responses of the hour. And if you're just joining us, we'll catch you up. In the 6 o'clock hour, we played Erin Brockovich, that clip. And she's talking about the evils of data centers, talking about environmentally, how they're not friendly and how people are very concerned about their water and their power and the impact on their communities. And then in the 7 o'clock hour, we played the opposite take. And this was from a report on Fox and Friends, talking about in towns in Washington and Virginia, the tax benefit of these data centers has been enormous. So we asked you, if a data center came to your community and brought billions in tax revenue, helped pay for schools, hospitals, infrastructure, potentially lowered the tax rate, would that change your opinion about having one nearby? What would data center companies have to give your community in return for the resources they consume?
5: 1,000% no. There is nothing data centers can offer my community. They need to go away ASAP.
6: Basically, to me, that sounds like the question is, what is the price of your soul? And the reason I say that is because a lot of these data centers that are out there, in fact, all of them made promises and said that they were things that they weren't. And people got really screwed. So I don't know. I don't think that my soul, my community has a price.
7: My opinion, I'm against data centers. They do mess with the land. They mess with the water. The noise is unbelievable. My mind, I'm 65 years old. I've never liked cell phones, never liked computers. It's messed with the communication in this country. Kids, all they do is stare at screens. Me, get rid of cell phones, get rid of computers, go back to writing letters, dial phones, communicating, live like we used to. This is just, I'm done. We need to go back to old school tactics.
0: All right. We thank you for those opinions and from the text line.
8: Yeah. How about this for the other side of the coin? I feel the negative press is overblown for data centers. Golf courses are much more of a drain on resources and bring much more less income. I say bring one to Rockland. It's a much more net positive experience, especially considering the location to Silicon Valley and the new chip manufacturing's coming to Roseville. One more for you this morning. No, it would not change my mind. Nowhere in there did he say where they are getting the power and water from. It sounds nice, but those two details being left out are a red flag to me.
0: Interesting. I mean, I thought, you know, after hearing what some of these other communities got from these data centers, I thought that maybe, particularly with the call-in folks, that they might say, oh, you know, maybe I would consider it. But it got such a bad PR off the top. And a lot of that was well-deserved because of the lack of transparency. And yeah. I think that's a big problem that people have seen early on, just the lack of transparency. They sneak in, they file for permits, no one knows about it, and then it's sprung on a community.
8: And California has over 200 active data centers, so...
0: Yeah, a lot. And there was a package of five bills that went... It's sitting on the governor's desk. He's doing whatever he's doing in South Carolina, but the bills are sitting there waiting for him to sign, having to do with data centers and limiting some of the access they have to power and water. Okay, California moving to protect children from youth-targeted cannabis marketing while schools are losing access to nearly $200 million for critical building upgrades. Those stories straight ahead.
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23: 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With Christina Mendonca.
0: California is making a new promise to protect children while schools are losing millions of dollars meant to protect the places where they learn. One decision changes what children see. The other could change the buildings they walk into every day. Good morning. I'm Christina Mendonca. Let's get to what matters at the bottom of the hour. First, let's check in on traffic with Roy Lamella.
2: 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Traffic is building up as you're making your way through the pocket area on northbound 5. Starts to crowd up at Cosumnes River Boulevard. It clears up by the time you get to Pocket Road. Then another stretch of sluggish traffic from Seamus into the Q Street off-ramp. Freedom is an unclogged toilet. Right now, get any drain cleared for just $17.76, plus a full camera inspection. 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License 696-355. Traffic on the 10s every 10 minutes, mornings and afternoons. 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
0: On our way to a high of 79, currently 60 degrees, with our top story at the bottom of the hour. Nearly $200 million meant to fix failing air conditioning and plumbing in California schools is now out of reach, leaving districts without money for upgrades that directly impact student health and safety. KFBK's Kevin Tripp with more.
24: The state stopped accepting applications in 2024, citing budget constraints and questions on whether utility ratepayers should be funding school improvements. More than 4,500 schools had their HVAC systems assessed, but just 172 received money to make significant repairs or upgrades. Lawmakers tried to reopen the program, but dropped the plan after it failed to win support from Governor Newsom. Now utilities will claw back $191 million in unused funds. Kevin Tripp, KFBK, Sacramento's News Radio.
0: Now for more of what matters this morning, here's Mark Dembski.
8: Good morning, Christina. Governor Gavin Newsom has signed a new law that tightens California's existing rules against cannabis packaging, labeling, and advertising that could appeal to children. More now from Tammy Trujillo.
25: Assembly Bill 2249 sets clear rules about how cannabis products and ads should look to avoid attracting minors. It bans cartoons, candy, and kid-friendly images. It also limits cartoon fruit pictures on edibles and vape cartridges. The law aims to give businesses clearer rules and offer more protection for kids. I'm Tammy Trujillo.
8: California lawmakers are moving to help water agencies respond more quickly now to the spread of the invasive golden mussels. The legislation would streamline permitting so agencies can act faster to protect water systems. Golden mussels reproduce rapidly and can clog pipes and pumps while damaging aquatic ecosystems. The bill has no formal opposition and now awaits Governor Newsom's signature or veto. In other news, California Forever has taken its first major step toward investing in downtown Suisun City, closing on part of a $1.5 million property deal. More details from KFBK's Daniel Martindale.
26: The development group has acquired a former bank and restaurant building at 701 Main Street, along with two parking lots the city will continue operating for public use. The larger deal also includes the historic Lawler House and Suisun Harbor Theater. City officials say the properties could eventually include new commercial and residential development as part of a broader effort to revitalize downtown Suisun City. Daniel Martindale, KFBK, Sacramento's News Radio.
8: More than 60 people living at a waterfront RV park in Stockton are now facing eviction after the state says they were never supposed to be living there permanently. That story from KPK's Emily Lotz.
1: Windmill Cove RV Park sits on state-owned land along the San Joaquin River and has operated there since the 1990s. But the State Lands Commission says the property is authorized only for short-term RV stays, not permanent residency. Some residents have lived there for years and say state officials previously inspected their properties. They're now asking for relocation assistance, but the state has not committed to providing it or given residents a deadline to leave. Emily Lotz, KFBK, Sacramento's News Radio.
8: Time now is 7:35 here on your Wednesday morning. 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
3: ABC News, I'm Sherry Preston. Tiger Woods in a Florida courtroom changing his not guilty plea to no contest in a DUI arrest from earlier this year. Under terms of the plea, he will receive a fine and have to give up his license for 5 years. The jury in Lindsey Clancy's murder trial has begun deliberations, trying to decide if she should be held criminally responsible for the killing of her 3 children. With classes set to resume next week, the nation's biggest school system is banning AI for all younger students.
4: New York City Public Schools set to unveil a new policy today banning any generative AI tools for students in preschool through 8th grade, and their teachers won't be able to use AI to grade their assignments. Companion chatbots, those are the ones offering emotional support, will be banned for all grades, including high school, but some high schoolers will take AI literacy classes.
3: ABC's Elizabeth Schulze in Nepal. People are lining up to give their DNA in hopes it will help identify their loved ones after that catastrophic flooding. This is ABC News.
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0: Star Trek, celebrating its 60th anniversary, marking 6 decades since the original series debuted in September 1966. Mm-hmm. The anniversary being celebrated with special screenings of classic episodes and films, including several events in the Bay Area. The franchise continues to attract longtime fans while introducing a new generation to its characters and message of exploration. Always a very positive message about the future Gene Roddenberry presented.
8: Hard to believe 60 years, huh?
0: I know.
8: 1966. Okay.
0: Yeah. Okay. Let's get outside and check traffic now. Roy Lamella is standing by.
2: 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Westbound 80, right before Sierra College Boulevard, we had a truck that was carrying a trailer. It crashed into the center divide on the left shoulder and actually kind of crashed through and into the left lanes of the eastbound direction. Right now, we have all eastbound lanes temporarily closed on westbound 80 before Sierra College Boulevard with the car on fire. CHP and emergency crews are on the scene. Actually, they just put the fire out, so only the right lane is open on the eastbound side and still blocking the westbound lanes, as well as traffic is backed up starting after Penryn Road to the scene of that crash near Sierra College Boulevard. Now, after that, as you're making your way down through the Roseau area, looks like traffic is building up as you're making your way down from Roseau to the Cap City Freeway split. And right now, as you're making your way through that stretch, looks like traffic begins to build up again at Antelope Road. It continues to the Cap City Freeway, 16 minutes altogether to the Cap City Freeway split, and 14 minutes southbound from the split to downtown. Coming up northbound 5, we are seeing some delays starting in the Pocket area from Florin Road all the way up towards Highway 50, and that'll be an 18-minute ride, 21 minutes making your way up northbound 99. From Elk Grove to downtown. Westbound 50, 20 minutes in from Folsom. Southbound 5, the drive from Woodland. Looks like it starts to slow in the Natomas area from Del Paso to Richards Boulevard. A 22-minute ride altogether. And 17 minutes across the causeway, eastbound 80 from Davis to downtown. Save on family essentials at Safeway. 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
0: On our way to a high of 79 degrees today, currently 61 in Sacramento.
8: 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The Sacramento Business Journal is where we get this. Sacramento County looking for help to breathe new life into some of its aging commercial corridors. The county is hiring a consultant firm to study 15 commercial areas of unincorporated communities looking for opportunities to attract new businesses, housing, and of course, private investment. The study will also identify underused properties and needed infrastructure improvements.
0: All right, a whistleblower says the Postal Service's computer system could crash and jeopardize mail-in voting for the upcoming midterms. Rory O'Neill is coming up next with more on what else that whistleblower had to say and the post office's reaction next.
23: Some cities watch history unfold.
15: But here in the capital city, we're writing it.
23: All the local races and the decisions that shape the nation.
15: We're covering every turn of election 2026.
23: KFBK, Sacramento's news.
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19: Lisa Sky Hain loved working with people.
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19: She was excited about her new job.
20: Day one, literally 8 a.m., I have an email that says, "Good morning, let's create the largest networking community on the planet."
19: Lisa's new boss was a 6'5" entrepreneur from Israel named Adam Newman, and he had a brand new startup called WeWork.
20: I remember thinking, all right, I'm about to be on a ride.
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8: How about the 49ers? They leave later today for their season opener next week in Melbourne, Australia. The team will spend more than a week down under ahead of their September 10th game against the LA Rams.
0: Rory O'Neill, our national correspondent, joins us now. We're talking about postal problems for the midterms, perhaps, according to a whistleblower. He says the technology to distribute ballots is being rushed, poorly tested, could fail. Who did this whistleblower come forward to, Rory?
35: To Senator Blumenthal from Connecticut, who's on the committee that has oversight with the post office in particular. The allegation is this. President Trump issued an executive order to end mail-in balloting. And the post office, as part of this, would scan essentially every mail-in ballot as it goes out to voters to make sure that the person receiving it is eligible to receive it. And we've never really put the post office in that kind of position before. And it means they have to generate a database of all the registered voters from that community. And that is a bit, well, it's an undecided legal issue. Let's call it that. And this whistleblower says the system the post office is putting forward could mean that one ballot that has one mistake could mean that thousands of ballots never get delivered.
0: Okay, so we kind of lost you there at the end. You're saying just one voter piece of voter information could prevent an entire batch of ballots from being mailed. So
35: right, what? That can be thousands, up to 10,000, they say, in a batch.
0: Okay, what about David Steiner? He's the new U.S. Postmaster. Has he responded to this? Does Congress want to chat with him?
35: He's certainly in line with President Trump's position on this, and he's trying to, you know, get the development of this program moving forward. But it may be stopped by the courts. You know, the Supreme Court had a decision last week that said it wasn't quite ready for them to consider, but time's a wasting. We've got ballots are actually going out in the state of North Carolina starting the day after tomorrow. So we'll have to see how quickly they can get this together. But the whistleblower says the way that this is all being done as a rush job in about 3 months should have been done over the past year.
0: Okay. Turning to Massachusetts, because they had their primary. Tell us what happened there and were there any surprises?
35: Not really. It went along with the polling, although the moderate Democrat who was trying to unseat a veteran lawmaker, Ed Markey, came up well short. Markey is 80 years old. He's trying to run for another 6-year term. One of the points that Seth Moulton was trying to make in launching his campaign against Markey was Moulton would say, hey, look, I'm 47. Markey has been in Washington representing Massachusetts longer than I've been alive. Moulton tried to say, look, he's too old. He should step aside. His politics, while endorsed by the far left, aren't really in view with more mainstream Democrats. But the Massachusetts voter, the Massachusetts Democrat, wasn't buying. Markey won the primary with about 30 points to spare.
0: All right. Thank you for the update on both of those stories. We appreciate it. That is Rory O'Neill. He's our national correspondent. Time now to take a look at traffic. Roy Lamella joins us.
1: 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A major accident up in the Rockland area. Westbound 80 just before Sierra College Boulevard. A pickup truck with a trailer crashed into the center divider in the left lane and actually crashed through to the eastbound lanes. It is also blocking the two eastbound lanes. Now, right now, westbound 80 is blocked. All lanes of westbound 80 is blocked right at Sierra College Boulevard. That has traffic backed up starting at Penryn Road. So if you want to try to get around this, you may want to exit Penryn Road, try to get on to Taylor Road, and take Pacific Street all the way down to Rockland Road just to get around this. Now, this is also affecting eastbound. As I mentioned, that crash is now blocking the two eastbound lanes. The two left lanes going eastbound right at the scene of the crash. Traffic is getting by in the right lane. However, you're backed up solid starting just before Rockland Road. So just be prepared for those delays as you're making your way through Rockland and up towards the Auburn area. Now, we do have some stop-and-go traffic as you're making your way through Rosalind. Southbound 65, seeing brake lights right now between Blue Oaks and Pleasant Grove Boulevard. Also, as you're leaving West Sacramento, no major delays as you're making your way across the causeway on westbound 80 in a 15-minute ride from Sacramento to Davis. Save on family essentials at Safeway. 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
2: Pleasant temps for our Wednesday with partly to mostly sunny skies. Highs will be in the upper 70s to low 80s. Mainly clear, comfortable tonight. Lows drop down into the upper 50s and low 60s. A mix of sun and clouds for our Thursday with a shower in spots. Cooler, highs in the low to mid 70s. I'm AccuWeather meteorologist Jason Caterina on KFBK, Sacramento's News Radio.
0: Clouds and 61 degrees in Sacramento. All right, time now to get over to Cap Trust where we check in with Kelly Brothers. And where would you like to start, Kelly?
3: Chevron, they're going to invest $7 billion in Venezuela. They're going to double production there. And it looks like a number of other big oil companies are going to sign production deals in Caracas, Venezuela, perhaps later on today. So obviously the U.S. taking military action and opening up some of those fields and hopefully for the benefit of the folks in Venezuela and these companies investing as well. Market overall today, moving a little bit higher. Bond yields are taking a breather. Of course, if they keep going up, that's a real headwind for the market to fight. But today, they're stable at least, and that has the stock market overall moving a bit higher. Stan Kroenke, the owner of the Rams, the owner of the Nuggets, the owner of the Avs, a bunch of different teams. He's just purchased the LA Angels from Artie Moreno for $4 billion. Dow up 413, 53,180. NASDAQ up 87. S&P up 41 points, or about 0.5%. Gold up 34 at 44.30 an ounce. Oil flat at $90 a barrel. 10-year bond yield 4.8%.
0: Thank you, Kelly. We'll talk to you very soon. Dyson putting artificial intelligence to work along with a camera inside something you probably use every day. At least we hope you do.
8: Yeah, I like brushing my teeth. I don't know about you, but...
0: And I have one of those Sonic Cares. I just got one of those.
8: Do you?
0: Oh, man, I love those.
8: I haven't gone that far, but I do have the motorized toothbrush. So I love that.
0: As we discuss our toothbrush preferences. All right. Sorry to the rest of you. KFBK Emily Lotz has more on this new product.
4: Dyson's new camera jet has a tiny built-in camera that captures 28 images a second, while AI tracks where you're brushing and identifies gaps between your teeth. It can then shoot a small burst of mouth rinse into those spaces, essentially flossing while you brush. The toothbrush also connects to an app that shows you a live view of your mouth and gives you brushing feedback. Dyson says the technology was developed over 6 years using a machine learning system trained on 470,000 dental images. But all that technology comes at a price. The camera jet costs $500, making this one very expensive toothbrush. Dyson says the camera jet is clinically tested and showed improvements in gum health compared with a manual toothbrush, but independent long-term testing of the brand new product is still limited. Emily Lotz, KFBK, Sacramento's News Radio.
0: $500.
8: Yeah, but if it can keep you away from the dentist, I mean, so many people hate going to the dentist, my wife included. I don't mind it too much, but... You know, I mean, if it could fill cavities, I'd be more impressed.
0: Yeah, that's true. You know, that's probably next. That might be next. All right, you know. The camera jet, if you want to spend $500 on it, is available for pre-order with Dyson offering it in ceramic pink and ceramic blue.
8: I feel like that's your next level. See, I need to go to the, what is it that you have?
0: The Sonicare.
8: The Sonicare. I haven't gone
0: to that.
8: Wait
0: for it to go on sale, though. It's too expensive. So, all right. Coming up, California's wildfire liability deal collapses without a vote, leaving victims, utilities, and ratepayers in limbo, and the AI boom forcing communities to decide how much power, water, and land they're willing to give up. Two Northern California communities, two very different answers. That's ahead.
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0: Lawmakers left Sacramento without voting on a major wildfire liability compromise, leaving survivors, utilities, and ratepayers without a clear path forward. And a Placer County man, now the ninth person charged in an alleged plot to attack a UFC event at the White House. It is Wednesday, September 2nd. It's 8 o'clock, and we start with Roy Lamello, who has a look at traffic.
20: It looks like we have our trouble spot in Loomis. 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Westbound 80 right now, all lanes closed between Horseshoe Bar Road and Sierra College Boulevard due to a pickup trailer that crashed into the center divider. It was on fire, but crews have put out that fire. However, the cleanup begins right now as fire crews, again, has all lanes closed on westbound 80 through Loomis between Horseshoe Bar Road and Sierra College Boulevard. Also, the two left lanes closed on the eastbound 80 right after Sierra College Boulevard with traffic backed up starting before Rockland Road. 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Traffic on the 10s every 10 minutes, mornings and afternoons. 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
2: Partly to mostly sunny, pleasant temps today with highs in the upper 70s to low 80s. Mainly clear, comfortable tonight, lows into the upper 50s to low 60s. For Thursday, a mix of sun and clouds, a shower in spots, cooler, highs in the low to mid 70s. I'm AccuWeather meteorologist Jason Caterina on KFPK, Sacramento's News Radio.
0: 61 in Sacramento with our top local story this hour. The fight over California's wildfire liability system is not over, but this morning it's not clear when or how it gets resolved. A major compromise died in the assembly yesterday, and Governor Newsom has not said whether he will call lawmakers back for a special session. KFPK's Daniel Martindale with more.
21: There are also questions about what killed the deal. PG&E and Southern California Edison had pushed back after lawmakers refused to give utilities the liability protections they wanted, warning of higher power bills, lost jobs, and less investment. Assembly Speaker Robert Rivas denies that pressure played a role, saying lawmakers simply needed more time to get this right. But by choosing not to act, lawmakers leave the current system in place, including the very wildfire liability risks they spent months warning needed to be fixed. Daniel Martindale, KFBK, Sacramento's News Radio.
0: Our top national story at this hour, the U.S. Army's top official, Army Secretary Dan Driscoll, stepping down. ABC News senior Pentagon reporter Luis Martinez with details.
22: The Army is trying to change how it was doing battle training by incorporating drone technology, the lessons learned from Ukraine, if you will. And apparently those are things that Hegseth did not like. And so there were tensions that have been building with him for quite some time. And some of the new reporting that we have is that Driscoll actually warned the White House that Hegseth's actions were actually not helpful and were creating problems within the force for the Army in terms of its readiness and in terms of its transformation. And he wanted to raise awareness to the White House, and he did so.
0: That's ABC's Luis Martinez reporting. Now, for more of what matters this morning, here's Mark Dembski.
8: And good morning to you, Christina. A 38-year-old Placer County man, now the ninth person charged in an alleged plot to attack a UFC event at the White House. KPK's Kevin Tripp with that story.
1: Rockland resident Christopher Perry was indicted for illegally having guns and destroying records during a federal investigation. Investigators say Perry was part of a group that used an encrypted app to discuss attacks at the White House, tech companies, data centers, and other targets. Perry called himself a career criminal and said he was armed, even though he's not allowed to have guns because of previous felony convictions. Kevin Tripp, KFPK, Sacramento's News Radio.
8: San Joaquin County and the city of Stockton are taking very different approaches to the growth of AI data centers. KFPK's Emily Lotz with that story.
4: San Joaquin County supervisors voted unanimously to study the impact of large-scale data centers and could impose a temporary moratorium while that review is underway. There are currently no data centers operating or even proposed in unincorporated San Joaquin County, but in Stockton, city leaders are looking at data centers as a potential source of new revenue. Residents packed both meetings, raising concerns about the huge amounts of power, water, and land data centers can require. The county could vote on an initial 45-day moratorium October 1st. Emily Lotz, KFBK, Sacramento's News Radio.
8: Three major entertainment unions are backing President Trump's call now for a federal tax incentive to bring film and television production jobs back to the U.S. Sharon Reardon reports.
3: On Monday, Trump called on Congress to approve a federal production incentive, saying the loss of entertainment production overseas has hurt California and other parts of the country. SAG-AFTRA and Teamsters Local 399 say a federal incentive would help U.S. production compete with foreign countries that already offer lucrative subsidies. SAG-AFTRA leaders Sean Astin and Duncan Crabtree Ireland say production is the lifeblood of the entertainment industry and the communities that depend on it. Representatives with the International Alliance of Theatrical Stage Employees say Trump's endorsement adds momentum to a years-long push for a federal incentive. I'm Sharon Reardon.
23: 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Complete A's coverage on KFBK News Radio.
8: Well, another late inning rally by the A's Tuesday night in Texas, coming up just a bit short.
18: 1-1 pitch. That is swung on, a drive to right center. Well, going back near the track at the wall, and it is gone. Home run for McNeil. And so 8-5. The A's right back in it.
8: Well, the Athletics with three runs over the final two innings last night, but that was as close as they would get. 8-5 would be the final score. Same two teams to round out their three-game series later this morning at 11:35. You can listen to it on Talk 650 KSTE. A wild one for the Giants in Pittsburgh Tuesday night. 35 hits, 25 combined runs. San Francisco came up a run short, though, lost it 13-12 to the Pirates. Time now, 8:06 on your Wednesday morning. I'm Mark Dembski. 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
0: Time now for our talkback clip of the hour. There is apparently entire businesses built around helping foreign women come to the United States to have their babies here. Now, the business itself is not necessarily illegal, but federal law prohibits getting a tourist visa when the primary purpose of the trip is giving birth here to obtain citizenship for the child. Congress wanted answers from Dr. Vladimir Lorenz of HaveMyBabyInMiami.com. Instead, after being subpoenaed, he repeatedly invoked the Fifth Amendment and declined to answer the committee's questions. Here is the exchange with Congressman Brandon Gill, Republican from Texas.
19: Is it true that your business, Have My Baby in Miami, marketed itself to and facilitated the entry of foreign nationals seeking to come to the United States to give birth and obtain birthright citizenship for their children?
24: On the advice of counsel, I respectfully decline to answer the question on the grounds that a truthful answer may tend to incriminate me, and I invoke my rights under the Fifth Amendment to the United States.
19: This is Have My Baby in Miami's website on the front page of it, the last line of the commentary states, "Now the dream of having a child in the United States is closer to reality than you ever imagined." Dr. Lorenz, how many babies have you birthed in the United States to the parents of foreign nationals?
24: On the advice of counsel, I respectfully decline to answer the questions on the grounds that a truthful answer may tend to incriminate me, and I invoke my rights under the Fifth Amendment of the United States.
19: Your website says over 2,000 deliveries of international patients so far, so I think we can assume it's over 2,000.
0: Should companies be allowed to make money helping foreign families arrange trips to the U.S. specifically to have a U.S. citizen baby? Does knowing about these businesses change your opinion on birthright citizenship? 51881 is the number to text. Start with KFBK. That's 51881. 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
5: ABC News. I'm Sherry Preston. Jurors are back behind closed doors deliberating a verdict in the Lindsey Clancy trial in Massachusetts. On Tuesday, they told the judge they could not reach a unanimous decision, leading to speculation about what might happen if they end up deadlocked and a mistrial is declared. Here's ABC Chief Legal Analyst Dan Abrams.
6: You've got retry it, you've got reach a deal, or you've got drop the charges. I've got to believe if this case is hung, if they're at an impasse, that these prosecutors are going to want to try to reach some sort of deal.
5: Clancy admits to killing her three young children 3 years ago, but says she was suffering from postpartum psychosis at the time. In another courtroom, this one in Florida, Tiger Woods changing his not guilty plea to no contest in a DUI arrest from earlier this year. Under terms of the plea, he will receive a fine and have to give up his license for 5 years. New U.S. strikes on Iran.
7: For the second time in 3 days, the U.S. launching fresh strikes, accusing Iran of trying to lay mines in the Strait of Hormuz. The Pentagon also targeting Iran's radar systems. Iran firing missiles and drones at U.S. allies, including Jordan, Kuwait, and Bahrain. Iran also accusing the U.S. of hitting civilian areas, including a wedding. Iranian state media posting video which they say shows the aftermath of the attack.
5: ABC Chief White House Correspondent Mary Bruce. The nation's largest school system is banning AI for the youngest students. Here's ABC's Elizabeth Schulze.
9: New York City Mayor Zohran Mamdani saying children need teachers and human connection in order to learn and grow. They need to develop skills alongside their peers, build relationships with educators, and wrestle with tough problems on their own. New York already does have a strict bell-to-bell cell phone ban in schools, but is also expected to add new limits on screen time for tablets and computers for elementary and middle schoolers.
5: At least 75 Americans, among the nearly 4,000.

0: down to 58, and then tomorrow 30% chance of rain in the morning, and then we'll have a high near 73 degrees. Currently 61 in Sacramento.
1: News from your neighborhood brought to you by Kitchen Mart, kitchen and bath remodeling, celebrating 50 years of craftsmanship. The Daily Democrat is where we get this story. And Woodland Schools, they could soon get their first major boundary changes in more than 25 years. The district considering three plans to rebalance enrollment. As some schools face overcrowding, others, though, have room. So the school board expected to choose a plan a week from tomorrow. That's September the 10th on a Thursday night, with new boundaries taking effect for the 2027-28 school year.
0: Okay, a West Sacramento park that has served generations is getting a $64 million transformation. How years of community pressure helped move the Bright Park project forward. Mark has that next in Sacramento in Progress.
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0: So many of us live life on our feet all day. Why not be as comfortable as you can be? 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
0: Sacramento City Council approved a 2-

0: $2 million package of traffic calming and pedestrian safety upgrades near 7 school campuses, including around West Campus High School on Fruit Ridge Road.
1: Time now for Sacramento in Progress, our closer look at major projects making an impact across the region. And a big-time makeover is underway right now at one of West Sacramento's oldest parks. And city leaders say it answers a request residents have been making for years. Construction began last month on a roughly $64 million renovation of Bright Park. It's a 24.5-acre park along Todd Hunter Avenue. The project will essentially rebuild that park, adding a new aquatic center, a community pool, along with upgraded soccer and ball fields, a dog park, playground, amphitheater, and of course other recreation areas. Mayor Martha Guerrero saying, first and foremost, Bright Park will become an economic driver for her city.
2: It is going to be, you know, just increasing more participation from other parts of the region to West Sacramento. When we do some enhancements, renovations, we see a bigger draw from the entire region to come and utilize our ball fields. And I think what we have identified is the economic support that that comes with. You know, people will come into our restaurants, people will spend their money here when they come in and visit. You know, there could be also overnight stays. So that, I think, is a big boost to the city.
1: Now, there is a significant public investment here with the project, which is being supported by a mix of local, state, and federal money, including $15 million from the National Park Service and nearly $2.5 million more from Yolo County. There is also an enhanced infrastructure financing district component that has become certainly standard for most major community redevelopment projects. And the roughly $20 million that is remaining will ultimately be paid by West Sacramento taxpayers.
2: About $20 million is going to be from, you know, what we had in our enhanced infrastructure financing district. And the rest of it is, you know, I think it all adds up to, you know, we have another $20 million and we are taking a look at how we're going to finance that and making sure that, you know, this entire package is covered and paid for with the least amount of cost to our taxpayers.
1: Now, the renovation also comes after years of advocacy from people in the Bright and Broderick neighborhoods who have argued their part of West Sacramento has historically received fewer recreational investments.
2: They will see more amenities than they've had before. They will see a place that they can have a lot of pride in, something they've been asking for. The residents asked for all phases to make sure it happened all at once, which is why it's taking longer to get it all done. And that's what the residents will see, exactly what they asked for, and have the pride that they fought hard for it and put a lot of sweat equity into making sure that their voices were heard and the city delivered on their behalf.
1: Christina, the original timeline actually called for roughly 18 months of construction. However, the current city information says that construction is anticipated to continue through 2029. That is something I did confirm with Mayor Guerrero in our conversation.
0: Well, these kinds of projects, they take money, but they also take time. So, it's, yeah.
1: I mean, what, you know, what a great economic driver. So, you know, the community will definitely benefit. So,
0: all right. Sacramento in Progress. Let's get outside and check traffic. Now, Roy Lamella joins us and updates us on those westbound 80 closures in Loomis.
3: 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We still have westbound 80 closed. All westbound lanes closed between Horseshoe Bar Road and Sierra College Boulevard due to an accident with a trailer that crashed into the center divider. It's actually emergency crews are blocking all westbound lanes, and the trailer actually landed in the two left lanes of the eastbound direction. Right now, traffic is backed up solid starting just after the Applegate area. I'm sorry, not Applegate, but after the Penryn Road area. And also on eastbound, you're going to see that slow and go starting at Highway 65. So no estimated time of opening. We'll definitely keep you updated on that. But once again, westbound 80, all lanes closed between Horseshoe Bar Road and Sierra College Boulevard. In terms of drive times, things are improving on westbound 80. You're making way in from the Roseville area. 9 minutes to the Cap City Freeway split. 16 minutes on the Cap City Freeway from the split to downtown. Driving up Milk Grove, 17 minutes up northbound 5. 20 minutes up northbound 99. You're coming in from Folsom on westbound 50. Expect a 19-minute ride. 24 minutes as you're coming down from Woodland on southbound 5. And eastbound 80 across the causeway, 15 minutes. 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Staples, that was easy. Traffic on the 10s every 10 minutes, mornings and afternoons. 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
4: Pleasant temps for our Wednesday with partly to mostly sunny skies. Highs will be in the upper 70s to low 80s. Mainly clear, comfortable tonight. Lows drop down into the upper 50s and low 60s. A mix of sun and clouds for our Thursday with a shower in spots. Cooler, highs in the low to mid 70s. I'm AccuWeather meteorologist Jason Caterina on KFBK, Sacramento's News Radio.
0: Currently 62 degrees in Sacramento. Time now to get over to Kelly Brothers. He's at CAF Trust. You've been telling us about this huge billions that Chevron is going to invest, but not here in California.
5: No, and CNBC went out of their way to say this morning, well, it looks like it's easier to do business in the oil business anyway in Venezuela than it is in California. And that would certainly seem to be true. Venezuela, the home to some very productive oil fields that can now be unlocked, and Chevron's going to invest $7 billion in that country, doubling production, with other oil companies expected to sign production deals in the very near future. GoPro, remember, it used to be all the rage. Well, they've had years of waning sales now with a lot of competition in that world, so they've been acquired by a new company called Starman Optical for $285 million. And an underperforming California sports team owner, he's the owner of the Angels. He has sold, his name is Artie Moreno, he has sold the Los Angeles Angels and their regional television network to Stan Kroenke, who's the owner of the Rams, he's the owner of the Denver Nuggets, he's the owner of a Premier League soccer team. He has built out a huge portfolio of really good sports franchises, and he now is the owner of the Angels, who have really underperformed for the last decade or so. Let's check the real-time numbers this morning. Dow up 310, 53,076. NASDAQ up 120. S&P up 45 points, or a little better than 0.5%. Gold up 24 at 44.21 an ounce. Oil is at $90 a barrel. 10-year bond yield 4.8%.
0: All right. Thank you so much. We appreciate it, Kelly. Time now for your talkback responses of the hour. The clip was some congressional questioning yesterday. It's a doctor in Miami. He had this business called Have My Baby in Miami.
1: Right.
0: And the allegation was he was bringing people from outside the country specifically to have their children here and so that those children could be citizens. So birth tourism is what it's called. And he was being questioned, and basically with every question took the fifth. So we asked you, should companies be allowed to make money on helping foreign families arrange trips to America, specifically to have a U.S. citizen baby? It's not an illegal business if they're not coming here primarily to have a baby, but they could always say they aren't. So
1: right.
0: We asked you about that. And does knowing about these businesses change your opinion on birthright citizenship?
1: From the iHeartRadio app, we have a pair of responses courtesy of the TalkBack line.
6: A business set up to come to the United States just to have a child, in my opinion, is about as criminal as you can get. Shouldn't be allowed, and there definitely should be some sort of prosecution. But I don't know if there's laws that cover that. And no, it still did not change my views on birthright citizenship. I don't believe in it at all.
7: Birthright citizenship should be banned in America. It isn't right. It just causes more problems, just like sanctuary cities, just like every other bad idea that comes out of Washington.
1: Well, I'm glad the investigations into it, anyway, are ongoing.
0: Christina, they are looking into it, for sure. And from the text line, I wish people would just stop taking advantage of the U.S. I believe that anyone, citizen or business corporation, found to be facilitating anchor baby vacations should be arrested and criminally charged with violating immigration law and civilly liable for the overall estimated costs of what this child would cost taxpayers for the first 18 years. Here's another. I think it's great. I think it's a great idea for people to come here and have their children. That way they can send them back here for free college and better push communism in our country. Also, as a taxpayer, I'm more than happy to help pay for the birthing process of our future communist citizens. I feel as though it is my duty as a taxpayer to make sure a citizen from another country is taken care of, never mind Americans. So this is very tongue-in-cheek, obviously. The amount of foreign nationals coming to the U.S. to give birth in order to obtain citizenship fails in comparison to the amount of surrogate births. At the hospital I work at, 20% of the babies born are from surrogacy. All right. Well, we thank you so much for all of your opinions and your thoughts, and we do appreciate it when you weigh in each day on these important questions. Coming up, the latest on the fire burning near Yosemite, including containment and any threat to nearby communities next.
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0: A new court fight raising questions about whether a postal service change could disrupt the delivery of mail-in ballots for the midterms. And a fiery collision between a bus and a cement truck is blamed for sparking a wildfire near Yosemite. We'll have the latest on both of those stories straight ahead. First, let's get a check on traffic with Roy Lamella.
3: 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A little bit of good news out in the Loomis area. We had westbound 80 closed between Horseshoe Bar Road and Sierra College Parkway due to an accident. Looks like they're about to open at least the right lane going westbound on 80 within the next few minutes. The two left lanes remain closed. Also eastbound affected, as the crash actually affected the two left lanes on eastbound 80. Right now, westbound 80 is slow and go starting just after Newcastle, and eastbound 80, you're going to see brake lights after Highway 65. 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
0: All right, clouds now, but it will clear out. Sunshine, 79 today, currently 61 in Sacramento, with our top story at the bottom of the hour. An anonymous Postal Service employee alleges a new system for mailing election ballots is being rushed and could mistakenly prevent some ballots from being sent to voters. Its implementation is now part of an ongoing court fight, and Mark Mayfield has more.
10: Representative Ted Lieu from California agrees.
11: Leader Jeffries, earlier this year, established a task force with ranking member Joe Morelli to look at different scenarios where the Trump administration is going to try to suppress the vote of the American people. This is one of the scenarios that they envisioned.
10: The report comes as mail-in voting is set to begin this week. However, key parts of President Trump's directives on mail-in voting remain blocked by a federal court order. The Trump administration is appealing. I'm Mark Mayfield.
0: Now for more of what matters this morning, here's Mark Dembski.
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1: Well, if you're heading to Yosemite this upcoming holiday weekend, there's a new wildfire that's burning just west of the national park, which is now up to 250 acres this morning and 0% containment. KPK's Kevin Tripp with more.
19: The so-called Colorado Fire is burning north of Mid Pines. Highway 140 is now shut down, and there are multiple evacuations underway in Mariposa County. The fire is about 20 miles west of Yosemite, but it is not threatening the park. However, the El Portal entrance to Yosemite can't be used right now because the fire has that roadway shut down outside the park. Other entrances are still open. The fire was reportedly sparked yesterday by a crash between a bus and a cement truck. Kevin Tripp, KFBK, Sacramento's News Radio.
1: Los Angeles County is suing State Farm now, accusing the insurance giant of stiffing wildfire victims while advertising that it would be there when customers needed it most. KPK's Daniel Martindale reports.
21: The lawsuit seeks at least $160 million in restitution and alleges State Farm delayed, underpaid, or denied claims from the 2025 LA wildfires. The county is also accusing State Farm of false advertising, pointing to its high-profile Halfway There campaign, promising customers complete claim service. The California Department of Insurance found State Farm violated state law in more than half of the wildfire claims it reviewed. Daniel Martindale, KFBK, Sacramento's News Radio.
1: A controversial battery storage project near Vacaville is one step closer this morning to a final decision after hours of opposition at its last in-person public hearing. KPK's Emily Lotz reports.
22: Residents say the proposed Corby lithium-ion battery facility on farmland raises concerns about fires, evacuations, property value, and its location. State energy officials say an environmental review found minimal impacts and staff has recommended approval. Solano County wants the project moved to an industrial area. The California Energy Commission is expected to make its final decision November 18th in Sacramento. Emily Lotz, KFBK, Sacramento's News Radio.
1: Of course, winter is still months away in the Sacramento Valley. However, Tahoe bears already know it is coming and they're eating accordingly. That story from KFBK's Jason Campidonia.
23: A wildlife expert in Lake Tahoe, who goes by the name Tahoe Toogie, says humans need to prepare for more bear sightings as winter approaches.
24: They're starting to see human bear conflict issues on the lower western slope. We're seeing it in Southern California now.
23: Toogie says leaving food out on your counter or in trash cans that are accessible could spell disaster.
24: They're not even afraid to go into houses with humans in them anymore. And there's no maliciousness on the part of the bear. It's just following its nose.
23: He says the bears are just looking to fatten up for hibernation. I'm Jason Campodonia.
1: 8:36 the time now. 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
2: ABC News, I'm Sherry Preston. New York City Mayor Zoran Mondani says AI will be banned in the city's public elementary and middle schools, and that older students will be given training on how to use. The mayor speaking with reporters today.
4: As part of this policy, we will fully discontinue or disable the AI components of more than 38 previously allowed programs that do not meet our new safety and oversight standards. We will embrace new technology, but only when it serves our students.
2: Tiger Woods pleading no contest to a reckless driving charge, his license suspended for 5 years following a rollover crash in March where he was initially charged with driving under the influence. The Lindsey Clancy jury is deliberating for a fifth day. On Tuesday, the jurors told the judge they were deadlocked. The judge asked them to please continue trying to reach a verdict. Another spike in oil prices as the U.S. again strikes Iran. Iran hitting U.S. allies across the Gulf in retaliation, including Jordan, Kuwait, the UAE, and Bahrain. This is ABC News.
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0: That is the artist that used to be known as Miley Cyrus.
1: I know where this is going.
0: Well, she's dropping her last name.
1: Right.
0: So she announced this week that she has a new album coming out called Bass Persuades. which is due September 18th on her new album, Atlantic. She also announced that she's rebranding. She is dropping her last name and going only by Miley. The 33-year-old singer did not give a reason for the rebrand, but the change has already been made to her social media account. So Miley Cyrus is just now Miley.
1: Well, right. And that's a good name.
0: We're all on a first name basis.
1: We can go with just Christina or just Mark.
0: Yeah, there you go. Let's check traffic. See how things are moving on the roads, because we've got a situation out in Loomis, and Roy Lamel has been following this for an hour or so. Bad accident that closed down all westbound lanes of 80 for a while, right?
3: That's right, Christina. And actually, some good news as they're making some progress on that accident. This report sponsored by the Granite Expo. Right now, the two right lanes are back open. The left lane remains closed westbound 80 at Horseshoe Bar Road. This is due to an accident where a pickup and a trailer crashed through the center divide and into the eastbound lanes. It's going to take a while for traffic to start to dissipate. Right now, looking at our map, the traffic is backed up solid starting at Newcastle all the way down towards Loomis. But once again, the two right lanes are open. Left lane remains closed. However, in the eastbound direction, the two left lanes still remain closed there as they try to clean up that pickup and trailer out of the roadway. And traffic going eastbound on 80 is backed up solid starting at Highway 65. Right now, as you're traveling down southbound 5, as you're making way down from the airport through the Natomas area, just a little sluggish from Arena Boulevard down towards Garden Highway. Northbound Cap City Freeway, a little sluggish from N Street to the East Street on-ramp. 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
0: We have clouds now, but eventually sunny with a high near 79. Increasing clouds tonight. 30% chance of rain in the morning tomorrow, mainly before 1. Then partly sunny with a high near 73. We're at 62 right now.
1: 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The Modesto Bee is where we get this. And the Series Night Market kicking off tonight. It brings food, shopping, and entertainment to downtown Series. Tonight is the first of 5 Wednesday nights that they'll have the market running through September 30th.
0: Okay, we're talking about flock cameras coming up next with Jim Ryan. More communities starting to push back on these. We'll tell you if it could impact California next.
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1: Blue Diamond Growers said 82 additional layoffs are planned at its Sacramento site by year-end. The company is shifting almond processing to Turlock and Salida ahead of a planned facility closure.
0: Dozens of cities and counties have canceled contracts or disabled equipment over surveillance and privacy concerns sparked by those automated license plate readers. A lot of people call them flock cameras. That's one company, but there are other companies. Jim Ryan joins us now, ABC News national correspondent out of Dallas. What prompted Florida to all of a sudden remove their flock cameras from state property?
33: Public pressure, as has been the case elsewhere. You know, Texas also, as the governor has demanded that state funding be cut off to this technology. So it's public pressure. And you'd be hard-pressed, I think, Christina, to find an issue that seems to have united the left and the right in opposition to something. In the middle of the whole thing is the police department and the detectives who say this stuff is helping them to solve crimes. A couple of cases here in Texas in the past week of cars that were stolen, including one with a baby in the backseat, that were recovered very quickly because of the automated license plate reader technology.
0: Wow. Okay, so Texas has made moves recently as well, right? They've ordered some state agencies to halt funding for more of these?
33: Exactly, yeah. So while cities and counties may go ahead and fund them and pay for them, you know, and have them posted, the state has said that it's going to cut off funding on a state level for this style of technology. The governor here, like in Florida, feeling the pressure of the public and people on both sides of the political fence saying, yeah, we don't like it. We don't like the intrusiveness of it. We don't like how the data might be used. And of course, you hear a lot of cases, Christine, at least a few cases, of law enforcers misusing the data, putting it to use for their personal purposes to track exes or to keep tabs on people without their knowledge. So, yeah.
0: The company has come forward to say, though, that they are now making it harder for officers to misuse, or people who have access to it, to misuse the cameras, right? The data?
33: Right. Yeah. Flock specifically. And you're right. You mentioned that other companies are involved. Some places, Flock doesn't even exist. It's other companies, the Axon, Motorola, some others that use this kind of technology. But Flock is the one that's been under pressure, I think, because it's the best known. And you're right. They now require a case number or a specific crime that's being investigated before an officer can enter data, look for license plate information about that. So, yeah, they're trying to make changes, trying to improve it, but, you know, the horse is out of the barn.
0: All right, it certainly is. Thank you so much. That's Jim Ryan, ABC News correspondent. Let's get a check on traffic now. Roy Lamella standing by.
3: 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Traffic is slowly recovering as you're making your way between the Penryn area and Loomis. This is due to an earlier accident westbound 88 Horseshoe Bar Road. The left lane still remains closed after a full closure of that road. Traffic is getting by in the two right lanes. However, slow and go traffic now begins at Newcastle and continues at just after Penryn Road, and some minor delays as you're approaching Sierra College Boulevard. Now eastbound 80, the two left lanes still remain closed because of that crash. This right after Sierra College Boulevard, and you're backed up starting at Highway 65. Once you get past that, looks good as you're making your way through Penryn. Now, as you're making your way across the WX, just some minor delays on westbound 50 starting at 16th Street and continues to I-5. Also, a little sluggish on the Cap City Freeway northbound from N Street to the E Street on-ramp. 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Traffic on the 10s every 10 minutes, mornings and afternoons. 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
2: Partly to mostly sunny, pleasant temps today with highs in the upper 70s to low 80s. Mainly clear, comfortable tonight, lows into the upper 50s to low 60s. For Thursday, a mix of sun and clouds, a shower in spots, cooler, highs in the low to mid 70s. I'm AccuWeather meteorologist Jason Caterina on KFBK, Sacramento's News Radio.
0: 64 degrees in Sacramento. And time now to get over to Kelly Brothers. He's at CAF Trust. And where would you like to start this hour, Kelly?
4: First of all, John Williams, head of New York Fed, Sacramento native. He's saying, hey, the surge in yields we're seeing is because of strong economic prospects. So we'll see, because there are some great cross currents at work here on the employment front. Uber cut 10% of their workforce. They're trying to become simpler, faster. They don't mention AI specifically, but we know that that's a piece of it. And at the same time, you have oil. U.S. Energy Secretary telling CNBC more than 17 million barrels of oil transited the Strait of Hormuz on Monday. So that's a good sign. You also have Chevron investing $7 billion in Venezuela, doubling their production there. CNBC remarking, appears easier to do business in Venezuela than California. And if you're an oil company, that is undoubtedly true. Let's check what's going on in the markets right now. Dow up 244, 53,011. NASDAQ up 111. The S&P up 41 points, or better than 0.5%. Gold up 18, 44.14 an ounce. Oil is above $90 a barrel. 10-year bond yield 4.80.
0: All right. Thank you so much, Kelly. Appreciate it. Time now to get to the live line where we check in with Sam Shane of the Shane Reaction to see what's on his mind today and get ready for him at noon. Hey, Sam.
10: Hey, Christina. So coming up on the show today, starting at noon on the Shane Reaction, we're going to take a look at our electric bills and why they're so high in California. There's a consumer rating site out there. It's called TexasElectricityRatings.com. They took a look at data from the U.S. Department of Energy on major grid disturbances and outages between 2003 and 2023, and guess what? California led all states with major power outages. Mm. Here's an interesting statistic. According to the California Energy Commission, the Golden State brought in 22% of its total system electric generation from somewhere outside of California in 2024. 22% Wow. We are bringing in from other states. So that explains a lot of it. So we'll get into some of those numbers coming up. I heard on your program not too long ago about New York City banning artificial intelligence, AI, in some of the elementary school classrooms. That discussion is actually being had now in Los Angeles, in the LA Unified School District. Should AI have a place in the classroom? So, Christina, we've been talking about limiting screen time for students. Now it looks like maybe AI is going to be the next topic out there.
0: Well, it looks like, you know, nationally, I've heard some of the unions nationally discussing this, trying to create some sort of AI infrastructure. They know they're trying to get ahead of it because it's coming so fast. But others are saying, oh, I just don't see a good place for it in the classroom. Maybe those are skills they can use at an older age, but certainly elementary and middle school levels, perhaps it's just not needed. So it's interesting that New York took that step and maybe LA will too.
10: Yeah, look, I mean, this is going to be an active discussion in education in America. I think it's the next one. New Gallup poll out, Americans' perceptions of government corruption in the U.S. now at the highest level in 20 years. Get this number, 89% of U.S. adults say that government corruption is widespread. That's 9 out of 10.
0: Oh, yeah. That doesn't surprise me at all. We hear that on the talkback clips every day. People are very suspicious and feel like they're not getting transparency. Yeah, very good.
10: Yeah.
0: All right. Well, thank you so much, Sam. We look forward to joining you today at noon on the Shane Reaction here on KFPK. We'll be back with the debrief in a moment.
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6: 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With Christina Mendoza.
0: A federal judge has dismissed the Justice Department's lawsuit challenging California's policy allowing transgender athletes to compete on girls' sports teams, but the judge did not rule on whether California's policy violates Title IX. Instead, she found the feds had not properly notified the state. The Justice Department says it is now considering an appeal. I want to get to traffic now. Roy LaMelle has been following the story out of Loomis throughout the morning. This traffic story causing a closure, a big, significant closure on West Van 80.
3: 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Now, the good news about that crash is they've opened up the two right lanes. Now, this is a westbound 80 just before Horseshoe Bar Road, a pickup truck that crashed into the center divider along with the trailer. The left lane is only closed, so you're still getting by in the right lane. Traffic is slowly recovering. Still a little stop and go from Newcastle to just before Penryn. And after Penryn, you're going to see a little bit of stop and go traffic to Sierra College Boulevard. Wildfires don't wait, and neither should you. You get your go bag ready now. Figure out your evacuation routes. Stay aware of alerts from local law enforcement. And when you need to evacuate, go right away. Learn more at readyforwildfire.org. Traffic on the 10s every 10 minutes, mornings and afternoons. 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
2: Partly to mostly sunny, pleasant temps today with highs in the upper 70s to low 80s. Mainly clear, comfortable tonight, lows into the upper 50s to low 60s. For Thursday, a mix of sun and clouds, a shower in spots, cooler, highs in the low to mid 70s. I'm AccuWeather meteorologist Jason Caterina on KFBK, Sacramento's News Radio.
0: 64 degrees in Sacramento. We've been talking about Governor Newsom and the legislators coming together on this wildfire proposal that flopped, basically, on the last day of the session. Cal Matters is moving a story talking about how they believe the lame duck governor's penchant for pushing last-minute demands just didn't work out this year. So they didn't vote on it. They left, and it kind of leaves things where they stand now when it comes to utilities and people who are damaged when wildfire takes their home.
1: Sacramento City Council has approved an agreement now that could add about 5 to 6 acres to the Sacramento Zoo without ever leaving Land Park. It will expand its operating footprint by nearly 40%. It would be the first expansion there since 1968. So we're talking 58 years, Christina.
0: Oh, yeah. That's incredible. Okay, we had a lot of running themes today. So we talked a lot about data centers. We talked about AI and its impacts on education. And also flock cameras, these automatic license plate readers. The Bee is out with a story this hour talking about Woodland, how they are kind of struggling with this issue. And so much so, the chief of the police department there did a presentation to the city council saying, look, this is how we're using them and this is how they are helping us. But clearly it's a conversation a lot of communities are having about whether or not they even want to have their officers to have access to these cameras.
1: Another story along those same lines, a controversial battery storage project near Vacaville is one step closer now to its final decision. Last night, though, there was hours of opposition in its last in-person public hearing. Residents say the proposed Corby lithium-ion battery facility on farmland raises concerns, of course, about fires, evacuations, property values, this and that. So they will make a final decision on November 18th, though.
0: Yeah, a lot of local news today.
1: Yeah.
0: So it was good to bring that to you. We will be back tomorrow for the KFBK Morning News. We hope you join us then. Gary Dietrich, our nonpartisan political analyst, will be with us, as well as our regular cast of characters, John Decker and so forth. So we hope you join us then. Until then, have a great day. For Mark Dembski, I'm Christina Mendonca.
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0: Drinking age in Canada is 19, and you used to be able to cross back and forth across the border very, very easy. So this is not even the equivalent. I don't think saying you should move to Canada to have a better life would play very well anywhere in America, but I know it doesn't play well in Michigan based on proximity, rivalry, and everything else. These are radical dudes. Abdul El-Sayed is a radical dude to represent Michigan. James Tallarico is a radical dude to represent the state of Texas. I hope that people are paying attention and the money is being spent well enough to make people aware of just how out of step with the average Michigander and Texan these two in particular battleground Senate races may end up being, how far off these guys really are.
1: You know, I think, Clay, with a lot of this, there's multiple messages running at the same time from these candidates, and that they speak out of both sides of their mouths to people who don't care what's being said out of the other side, if that makes sense. Meaning that with El-Sayed, he's going to say the things he needs to say for the hard left to be excited and on board, because that's who he is. But then when it comes to speaking to a room full of union plumbers or electricians or carpenters or whatever it may be, he's just going to talk affordability, affordability, affordability, and hope that that message completely overrides any concerns that they would have about that weird commie talk where he sounds like some kind of a robot in his getting a master's in gender studies somewhere. Like, that part of it they'll forget about, and that's the game. So I don't know that running, especially because the issues here are so central and so clear about what's going to make a difference in the midterms, I'm not sure that, oh, look at how silly this guy is on this issue, is going to make as much of a difference as we would like it to. It's more on the core issues that people care about, who is saying the right thing. Do you know what I mean? This is
0: I think this is the genius of AOC. She just waved away everything that she argued for about 10 years by saying, oh, you know, we got a little crazy then. Ha ha.
1: Yeah.
0: And Democrats are like, right. Yeah, you know, we did. Let's move on. And I just think this is crazy. By the way, the judge has gotten, I want to make sure my
1: Lindsey Clancy case,
0: another jury note. We'll see. It could be them continuing to say we can't reach a verdict. Just FYI, that is the live story cron on every network right now. So we will update.
1: Can I ask you a question? You can tell me on this. Do you think if this goes to a hung jury, it is one or several, it's definitely women, on the jury who refuse to budge?
0: Several. I did not have a lot of faith in liberal white women, to be fair, before this trial started. I have lost so much faith in liberal white women, even more so. I didn't know I could go lower in my personal estimation of them. I've gone a lot lower as this case has continued to play out. I'm just going to be honest with you. We will update you. They are in the courtroom. Breaking news coming very shortly there. We may be able to take it live for everybody who is following this case. This is day 5, I believe, of deliberations. Look, do you need more energy in your life? Are you chasing around the kids? Are you chasing around the grandkids? Did you look at the calendar as you start to make some decisions maybe about what Thanksgiving, Christmas, New Year's might be like, Halloween? And have you thought to yourself, oh man, I need to get more sleep. I need to be able to have more energy. 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
1: Welcome back into Clay and Buck. We have a quick turn here. I just want to say we're watching very closely for any updates on the verdict in the Lindsey Clancy trial. And also, Clay, I'm seeing this. A 56-year-old woman has been arraigned in court now for intimidating Lindsey Clancy jurors. That's how, this is like a middle-aged woman, I'm going to guess a liberal, a middle-aged white woman was intimidating the jury, videoing them in a restricted area. Now they're saying she was trying. I don't know more details than that. But Clay, she's facing serious prison time for trying to tamper with the jury, essentially.
0: We'll give you the absolute latest on that trial when we come back. They're in the courtroom right now.
1: I'm going to tell you guys, this is true, because I'm out in the countryside for a few days. I saw a bear yesterday. I actually saw a bear yesterday. I have video of it. And bear sightings are up in many parts of the country. Take Colorado, for instance. More than 7,000 reports of bears wandering into towns, backyards, you name it. Like I said, we had a bear in my yard here. Similar increases in 12 more states. We have talked about this, and boy, have we gotten a lot of reaction. 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
14: I'm Dana Hess at 11:30 with your top stories on KFBK News Radio. Jurors are deliberating for a fifth day in the Lindsey Clancy murder trial in Massachusetts. Clancy's lawyer, Kevin Reddington, was asked outside the courtroom this afternoon how long he thinks the deliberations could go for.
15: And we'll see what they do today. This is obviously a study we had working.
14: Yesterday, the jury said they were unable to reach a unanimous decision, and the judge sent them back to deliberate more. Clancy admits to strangling her three young children in 2023, but pleaded not guilty to three counts of first-degree murder by reason of insanity.
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14: Well, a new wildfire that's burning west of Yosemite, now up to 250 acres. So-called Colorado fire is burning north of Mid Pines. Highway 140 is now shut down, and there are multiple evacuations underway in Mariposa County. Fire's about 20 miles west of the Yosemite Valley, but it's not threatening the park. However, the El Portal entrance to Yosemite can be used right now because the fire has yet to shut that roadway down outside the park. Other entrances still open. Now traffic and weather together, and here's KFBK's Roy Lamella.
16: In reports of a hazard on the roadway south of Sacramento, actually southbound 5 just before Hood Franklin Road. This is a tire tread in between the two left lanes. Car swerving around to avoid it, but not causing any major delays in the area. There is some major delays as you're making your way out of Collierville and down into Lodi. Southbound 99, Caltrans had some road work going on that had you stop and go from Jayhand Road down to Acampo. Traffic on the 10s every 10 minutes, mornings and afternoons. Roy Lamilla, KBK News Radio, 93.1 FM, 1530 AM.
14: We'll get outside for lunch. Beautiful day, high 79, overnight 59, and tomorrow 73 with a shot at some rain. Mostly sunny, 72 degrees in Sacramento. 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
0: Welcome back in, Clay and Buck. All right, update from inside of the courtroom. The judge basically says, even though you remain deadlocked, which is the note from the jury that came today around the middle of the afternoon here, just in the last 20 minutes or so, go back and keep deliberating. So this was the same thing the judge said yesterday. I don't know how many times the judge can continue to send back a deadlocked jury to continue deliberations. Some of you out there may well have tried cases where this has happened many different times. It's not that common to have a jury multiple times basically tell the judge, we're not going to agree. And the judge keeps saying, go back and keep talking. Buck, I don't know what the actual numbers are here. I would be very surprised if the men, there are only three men on this jury. I would be very surprised if the three men on this jury are saying, we think she is not guilty. I would be very surprised simultaneously based on what we've seen from the behavior of women in Massachusetts if all nine women were saying she's guilty. Does that make sense? I think if this would be miserable if you are the men who are saying, but she killed her three kids, and some of the women on this jury just keep saying, but she was really depressed. You don't understand. And we were talking about this off air. My wife is super fired up about this. And her argument is that women are not talking enough among themselves about how there are now going to be arguments that are made that women, because of their hormones, can't make rational decisions. And that was actually an argument that used to be made 100 years ago.
1: The term hysteria actually is related to the Greek for, I think it's womb or uterus or something, and that's where...
0: The hysterectomy, obviously, corrected to that, is connected to that as well. So her argument is, we keep saying, hey, we want women in positions of power. And then when a mom kills her three kids, a ton of women show up and say, oh, but she was really depressed. And then my kids, who have actually been paying attention to this now, one of them said, hey, on TikTok, dad, there are now guys arguing, why can't men say, hey, our testosterone levels were really high, or I was taking steroids? Why can't men cite their own hormone levels to argue that they aren't responsible for criminal behavior? Which, I got to be honest with you, is not a crazy take if we're going to start saying. And I come back to two things. That Irina Zarutska murder. If you watch that guy stab her in cold blood on the Charlotte public transit, And your immediate response was, well, he's probably mentally ill. He shouldn't be held accountable for that first degree murder. I question how many of you did that who are now saying Lindsey Clancy isn't responsible. And Buck, you were just talking about the young mom who got stabbed in Times Square in the middle of the day. They shot because the woman was brandishing a knife, the woman who committed that murder, so she is dead. But she was mentally ill. Should the young mom who got stabbed in Times Square, should the person who did that, if she were still living, not be charged and convicted of first-degree murder? I just think we are opening a huge can of worms. If I was depressed or my hormones were behaving in a way that isn't normal, and so I can't be held criminally responsible for strangling to death my three children, I just think we're going to a dark place where you're going to see a lot more of these arguments coming out. And frankly, when evil happens, I'm not very interested in making excuses personally for evil.
1: I mentioned this, Clay, on Twitter or on X, and I would direct anyone to go check it out, not just my little musing on the subject, although that might be of interest to some, but the article in question is about 20, 21 years ago. New York Times did this piece. And this is back when the Times used to at least do occasional acts of real reporting, maybe by accident, but it would happen. And the New York Times came up with this idea, or rather was exploring this idea, that for forensic psychiatrists, so these are people whose specialty is in the intersection of mental health, the psychological and psychiatric realm, and the law. So the criminally insane is something that forensic psychiatrists would be dealing with on a regular basis. And they kept running into, when people would spend time studying, analyzing, interviewing the worst of the worst murderers, they would find that the justifications, not justifications really, but the explanations, the analyses, the assessments of why they did what they did always fell short, didn't make sense, seemed kind of, and that they kept coming back to one word, evil. That these people enjoyed cruelty, suffering, extreme, psychological duress and terror of other human beings, felt zero remorse, knew what they were doing, chose to keep doing it, were well aware of what was going on. And I thought one of the even more interesting things was that they were able to map out using CT scan of the brain that, Clay, when people who are, they refer to them in the piece, I believe, as predatory psychopaths, because there are a lot of psychopaths. Psychopathy is far more common in society than people realize. But predatory psychopaths, criminal, mass murderers, people like Ted Bundy and Manson and this, people who have that psychological profile, when they see extreme violence, even if it's a natural disaster or if it's violence and warfare, their brain reacts differently to it.
0: Yeah.
1: So you start to say, okay, well, meaning that like it actually hits their pleasure center and not their empathy or not their fear center. They look at this and they go, ooh. Now, at some point, you can even get into, as we get a better understanding of the mind, well, then maybe that's just the way their mechanics work or something. And so does that change their culpability? To which I would just say, to me, if you're criminally insane to the point where you have harmed people, isn't that a better, isn't the notion that you could be criminally insane and let out of prison ever utterly backwards? Because if you're a person who has had their faculties and did a bad thing could be reformed and more trusted in their reform than a person who is completely bonkers and did something horrible, and then you're told later, now they're stable? Says who?
0: I'll give you an even darker example of the Lindsey Clancy defense. People who are into child porn are into kids. Their brain is wired differently, as you were just saying, Buck. That's why we have to protect them from kids. Are you just going to say, well, yeah, that's the way, that's, yeah, well, protect them from being in proximity to kids, protect the kids from them? Are you now just going to say, well, it's the way their brains are wired? What can we do Because there are, by the way, some sick people on primarily the left now that will say that.
1: Yes, they will.
0: They understand. And so I just, look, there are some things that are so evil that we have to make it clear that we are not going to excuse it in any way. You and I agree on this. Child murder is the worst thing that a human can do. To make any excuses for it at all is, to me, a failure when it comes to the most basic responsibility of adults everywhere, which is protecting children. Your point is a good one, where you might sit around and say, hey, what should the tariff rate be with Canada? And you can argue and we can have a debate about how to bring back manufacturing and all these things. When I hear people say Lindsey Clancy should not be found guilty because her hormones are an issue and she was really sad, it makes me angry to even have to respond to that argument, because I think even by taking it as an argument, that's a difficult spot to take. To celebrate her is even a step beyond that. And frankly, I think we've seen into the dark soul of much of the nation in their response in this case.
1: I really mean this. You know, the doing this show, which is always because we are live and unscripted, and it's a work in progress because we are progressing as we do the work every day. And it gives us an excuse both to learn a lot so that we can come to the show not just equipped with current events, but facts and background for the analysis. And so I just am able to pull this up because I was curious as we're having this discussion. When was the first time somebody used the insanity defense? Because this would be a relatively, because psychology as a field of study has not been around for that long. Did you have something on the insanity defense?
0: Well, I think one of the first was Daniel Sickles, who we talked about, the individual who killed his wife's lover, who later became a Civil War general, lost his leg at the Battle of Gettysburg, and was one of the successful men of his era. He argued that he was overcome with rage when his wife was cheating on him. He saw her paramour and he killed her, and he was found not guilty by reason of insanity.
1: So you mentioned the Civil War. It's interesting. That's right around the time when it first appeared anywhere.
0: Yeah.
1: But the first appearance was in England. Obviously, English common law is a huge precedent for our own system and everything else. Something called the Manhattan rule, I think, is, I don't know how to pronounce this. It's M'. And this is from Psychology Today. The insanity defense was born in England in 1843. So, Clay, just some years before the case you cited in this country about Sickles. The Manhattan rule was established when Daniel Manhattan, who was psychotic, was acquitted of attempting to assassinate the British prime minister. Following public debate over this verdict, the House of Lords established the Manhattan Rule, which became the foundational legal test for insanity in both Britain and the United States. Under this rule, a defendant must prove they had a disease of the mind that stopped them from understanding the nature of their actions or understanding right from wrong. Now,
0: and this goes to...
1: I don't think Lindsey Clancy, by the way, fits that description. I think that she knew what she was doing. She planned out what she was doing. She was aware of everything, and she knew that it wasn't a good thing. She didn't think that this was somehow going to, you know, bring about the Messiah or something by murdering her own children. So anyway, sorry, you were saying?
0: So no, I was just going to say, this goes to, again, the foundation of most crimes is the actus rea and the mens rea. The act itself is being acknowledged in this defense, i.e. you did kill someone. They're saying you lack the mental capacity, the mens rea, to be responsible for it. Now, in the case of someone like Daniel Sickles, Buck, what it provided was an avenue for a jury to say, yeah, he may have done it, but the other guy deserved it, right? I mean, that was basically the argument he made, which is different than what she is saying.
1: Right. That branched off, actually, as I Correct. Said, crime of passion became an affirmative defense that now is an off branch of what you're talking about, which was the temporary insanity of finding your wife with a lover. Crime of passion, I think I said that they got rid of those rules. You guys in Texas, you don't mess around. They got rid of those rules in like the 70s as an affirmative defense.
0: I think, again, you're going to see way more psychology-related defenses, hormone-related defenses. And I think it just is an ultimate direct attack on the most important part of humanity, in my mind, which is individual responsibility. But we will continue to update you. Doesn't sound like there's going to be a verdict, certainly not while we're on the air today. There's a police officer outside Louisville, Kentucky. Prosecutors say he ran his ex-girlfriend through Flock license plate cameras. We were talking about Flock over 2,000 times. 2,000. He wanted to know where she was going, where she slept. He's been charged with official misconduct, unlawful access to a computer. But that guy had a badge and a camera network to do it. Here's the part that gets to you. A stranger doesn't necessarily need a badge to be able to track you on the internet. Your home address, your phone number, your family's address, they're all on people's search sites right now. 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
29: Caffeine can be really good for you and help a lot of things, and caffeine can be kind of bad for you.
30: It's a drug, and in its pure form, Chuck, yeah, it is a bitter-tasting crystalline powder.
29: Naturally, it's in the coffee bean and in chocolate and tea, but it's also added artificially in things like soda. 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It's blocking that adenosine. You're going to feel alert and awake. It's got that adrenaline going, and it's rewarding you with the dopamine. I mentioned the vicious cycle, the inevitable crash.
30: Right.
29: Like any stimulant drug, and you want more of it. Eventually, it's going to affect your sleep patterns. All right, how about some health benefits?
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29: They found everything from not develop Parkinson's disease to dropping your risk of various cancers.
30: Well, coffee actually is shown to reduce your risk of diabetes.
29: 4 cups a day, 50% less chance of mouth and throat cancer.
30: You should eat more grapefruit because grapefruit contains something called narrogin, and it actually slows the removal of caffeine from your brain.
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30: So you enjoy its effects longer.
3: Nice.
30: Yeah.
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1: welcome in to really to the end of Clay and Buck for the day. We will be back tomorrow though, which is exciting, and every day thereafter. And wanted to, again to tell you, please go check out the piece on us in the Wall Street Journal. I think it'll be on the print version this weekend. Very, very nice. The Wall Street Journal, very nice, saying lovely things about Clay and Buck. They're beautiful over at the Wall Street Journal. Beautiful, a great paper, doing huge numbers. We love them over there, and they did a great piece, a profile on the show, and I think it also just reflects. Truly, it reflects really well on the audience, all of you for this program, because they're like, yeah, you guys are doing it the right way, and you're doing it day by day and piece by piece, and not relying on nonsense and chicanery and skullduggery and conspiracy and craziness to get people to tune in. So here we go. John, this is M on the Talkbacks. Hit it.
5: Guys. This banning of flock cameras is democracy at work. The voters are saying, get those things the hell out of here off the streets. I don't want to be surveilled. I mean, in spite of the fact that you don't have a right to an expectation of privacy driving on the road, because driving's a privilege. God bless you guys. See you later.
1: Thank you. Fair point. And that's why we're talking about it. There's not like a constitutional right to have flock cameras. I'm not saying that that the government should necessarily be able to just override the will of the people, but I just think, Clay, on balance, it's about guiding the usage of, it should be about guiding the usage of the technology, not just getting rid of it. So I'm advocating.
0: Let's have some fun to close here, by the way. Allison in California, the Patriot Radio, Jay.
8: Oh my God, I just looked at that photo. It's like the photographer gave Buck some sort of instant facelift and just a massive glow up, and just thought Clay wasn't worth the effort and just gave him a little blur.
1: Hey, that's just a photo of me in a t-shirt. There's no AI or anything. This is
0: hurtful. Pam in Alaska continuing to pile on. H.
17: Can we rule out that Clay's head may have actually just gotten larger? I mean, we know he went on his book tour, and we had the grandmas in line getting touchy-feely and built a home in Florida, I think, with a pool, with a view of a pool. And he's poised to buy his WNBA team. I don't know. He's got some swagger. Is it possible his head did get bigger? I mean, it could just be science.
1: Shots fired, buddy.
0: Yes.
1: Pam, lighting you up from a distance.
0: All the women.
1: Lighting you up like the Iranian Navy.
0: All the women just teeing off on me. In all seriousness, go read the piece. It's a good one. We thank you for the privilege of talking to you every single day, and we will be back with you tomorrow.
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23: A California judge dismisses a case by the Trump administration challenging the state of California for allowing biological boys to compete in girls' sports. More on that straight ahead. Should our kids be allowed to use AI in our schools' classrooms? It's a hot debate in one California school district. We're going to get to that straight ahead as well. We've got weather and traffic for you together in just a moment. But first, it is the top of the hour. 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
24: Dana Hess at 12:01 with your top local stories on KFBK News Radio. Blue Diamond Growers is cutting another 82 jobs in Sacramento as it continues shutting down its century-old almond processing plant. The cooperative announcing the closure last year, saying the aging Sacramento facility had become too costly and inefficient. Blue Diamond is consolidating production at its plants in Turlock and Salida. It's also preparing to sell its Sacramento property. A 38-year-old Placer County man, now the ninth person charged in an alleged plot to attack a UFC event at the White House. Here's KFPK's Kevin Tripp.
25: Rockland resident Christopher Perry was indicted for illegally having guns and destroying records during a federal investigation. Investigators say Perry was part of a group that used an encrypted app to discuss attacks at the White House, tech companies, data centers, and other targets. Perry called himself a career criminal and said he was armed, even though he's not allowed to have guns because of previous felony convictions. Kevin Tripp, KFBK, Sacramento's News Radio.
24: Meantime, California among the states most affected by a federal crackdown on truck driving schools, with 11 in the state ordered to close. Transportation Secretary Sean Duffy says 110 schools nationwide being shut down over thousands of violations involving training and licensing requirements. More than 28,000 commercial drivers have lost their licenses over the past year and a half for failing to meet English proficiency requirements.
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24: And the A's trying to avoid a sweep today in Texas. After today's game, the A's fly up to Seattle for a four-game series that starts tomorrow, and they should be at the top of the second, I believe, right now. Hear all A's games on the Home for Athletics Baseball in Sacramento. Talk 650 KSTE. We have sunshine, nice 73 degrees in Sacramento. 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And on our roadways, we have to go up on 50 all the way up westbound at Whitehall Canyon. There's a steel plate in the westbound lanes, and CHP says you really don't want to hit this one. Otherwise, the freeways look great at this time. I see nothing but green in the Sacramento area. Did you know a billboard can save a baby's life? It's true. 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
7: Now, Sacramento weather.
9: Sunshine this afternoon, high 78 to 82. Mainly clear for tonight, low 57 to 61. Sunshine and clouds, a shower in spots for Thursday, high 70 to 74. Friday's high 78 to 82. I'm AccuWeather's Andy Robb on KFBK, Sacramento's News Radio.
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10: From ABC News, I'm Michelle Franzen. The jury in the Lindsey Clancy trial in Massachusetts telling the judge that they are deadlocked. It follows more deliberations today. The judge ordering them to return once again under a court rule to try and reach a verdict before he could likely call a mistrial. The jury must decide if Clancy had criminal intent when she killed her three children. ABC's Aaron Katursky is outside the courthouse in Plymouth.
12: The jury did not ask for anything. No evidence, no testimony, no clarification about the law. They seem to have what they need to decide. They have. They're just split.
10: New Jersey filing a petition asking the Supreme Court to shut down prediction markets in the state. It marks the first time the legality of the sites like Kaushi and Poly Market have been raised to the high court. Supreme Court justices have to decide yet if they'll hear the case. But it's shaping up to be a landmark legal battle over the power of whether states or the federal government should regulate the rapidly growing prediction markets. Federal appeals courts remain split. New Jersey arguing that it's regulated gambling in the state for more than a century. Companies say Congress wants the Commodity Futures Trading Commission to oversee online sports wagering. A new round of escalations between the U.S. and Iran, with the U.S. targeting Iranian sites. That's raising concerns about the global economy and borrowing costs. Here's ABC's Elizabeth Schulze about the government bonds falling.
14: The kind of the direct impact of bonds are on consumer loan prices. So if you're looking at mortgage rates right now, highest since June 2025, closing in on 7% for the average rate on a 30 year. That's a big number and a big change. Earlier this year, right before the Iran war, we had seen rates dip just below 6%. And I did some math on this to sort of break down kind of what this looks like for a home buyer right now. $400,000 home, close to the average price. You're paying about $200 more in your monthly payment now than you were before the war.
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23: So there's a lot more to this bond market story than what we just heard on ABC News. The Iran conflict may play a role in it, but there's much, much more to it. Thanks for being here. My name is Sam Shane. The Shane Reaction gets underway right now. We're going to roll this thing all the way till 3 o'clock. We've got so much loaded up. It's going to be a full show. Wall Street Journal right now is talking about the bond market. It is their lead story, by the way. Two headlines. First one, borrowing isn't the bond market's only concern. Growth is too. The subhead on this article is, many governments look more prudent than the U.S. right now. Aging workforces and anemic growth mean debts look scary. Number two headline, what does a bond sell-off mean for American consumers? A jittery treasury market and the prospect of Fed rate increases risk making life more expensive for Americans. So it is their lead story. We're going to spend some time on this tomorrow, by the way, the bond market. I had a very interesting discussion that I'm going to roll out clips from tomorrow with the CEO of a leading precious metals company talking about, among other things, the bond market. The bond market's been jittery, and it has to do with debt across the globe, not just the United States. For instance, Japan is a country that a lot of countries and investors are looking at as well. But this goes well beyond what's going on in Iran, well beyond it. And this gets into and is tied into the $40-plus trillion national debt that we have, and the willingness of foreign investors to lend money to the United States to pay off its debt. And they're becoming more reluctant, and that's why the bond market gets wobbly. So we'll spend time on that tomorrow. hopefully you can join us for that. There's a lot to get into. I do want to get into this case, which was essentially dismissed by a U.S. judge, Cynthia Valenzuela, who's a Democrat, was appointed by a Democrat president here in California, has dismissed the Department of Justice lawsuit against California, challenging the state's policy, which allows biological boys to compete in girls' sports. So we'll get into that, and I want to roll some audio on that for you in a moment. But also in the news, which I find interesting, and it's in the world of education, and it has to do with artificial intelligence in our school's classrooms. This is really becoming a very hot topic rapidly, by the way. We've been talking a lot about screen time, right? And in fact, I believe there's a brand new bill that was just passed by the Assembly and the Senate here in California. It's on the governor's desk, limiting screen time for kids under the age of 16. Well, it goes beyond that now. Two interesting developments on this, one from New York and one from Los Angeles. In New York, New York City now banning the use of generative artificial intelligence for public school students through eighth grade, part of a larger move to restrict classroom technology in the nation's largest school district. This is CNN reporting. The one-year moratorium will affect nearly 600,000 public school students, nearly two-thirds of the district's total enrollment, part of a policy rollout by Mayor Zohran Mamdani. He said the district will discontinue or disable the AI components of more than 38 previously allowed programs that do not meet our safety and oversight standards. They made the announcement saying it's designed to protect students' critical thinking abilities as well as the relationships between students and teachers. Kids not thinking. They're going to AI to do their work. This goes on a lot in colleges, by the way, folks. And I know this because I have two kids who are in college, and I ask them about it. And he says, oh, yeah, Dad, absolutely. Absolutely this is going on in colleges. And if you talk to any professor, they'll tell you the same thing. And it's a real struggle at that level. But this has to do with elementary schools. Now, it's not just New York, Los Angeles. Today, big meeting on this. KABC out of LA reporting today, should artificial intelligence have a place in the classroom? That's the question Los Angeles Unified School District taking up months after the district voted to limit screen time for students. Currently, some students in this district are allowed to use AI in LA. Students 13 and older can use district-approved AI tools at the teacher's discretion, but first they have to complete a lesson on responsible AI use. So today, there's a brand new school board committee in that district dedicated entirely to generative AI. They're going to meet for the first time. Look at these rules. LAUSD says one of the questions still needs to be answered is, at what age or grade AI should be introduced to students? District also asking how it will know whether AI is actually improving teaching and learning. And there are some parents who want a full ban until more research is done. That's the hot new frontier. It's not just screen time anymore. It's AI. And it might be coming to a school district near you, this discussion. Okay, let's get into this ruling. Trump administration's fight to keep biological males out of girls' sports suffered a California court setback. The Justice Department is gearing up for the next round. You better believe they're going to go after this. They're going to appeal this. No question about it. So the U.S. District Judge who made the ruling, Cynthia Valenzuela, is a Democrat and dismissed the Department of Justice lawsuit challenging California's policy, which allows transgender girls or biological boys to compete on girls' sports teams. She dismissed the case after determining that the federal government had not adequately notified California that its federal funding could be jeopardized if schools continued allowing transgender girls to compete on girls' teams. So this has to do with notification on funding, not on the law itself, not on Title IX itself. It has to do just with funding, which, by the way, I'm going to play for you a clip from 1 year ago where a top Justice Department official was warning California about getting their funding pulled if they don't straighten up with Title IX. So I don't know where this judge bases this. She determined the federal government had not adequately notified California that its federal funding could be jeopardized. Well, there's a sound clip I'm going to play for you that was recorded 1 year ago. So here it is. 1 year ago, the Federal Department of Justice filed their lawsuit against the state of California. A DOG prosecutor, Harmeet Dhillon, told Newsmax why, at the time, they decided to go ahead to sue California.
4: California Department of Education is taking federal money, which is accompanied by a promise when they applied for those grants, to follow federal law, as defined as including

0: ready to do business in Venezuela. They are lining up to sign contracts in Venezuela. Big numbers out there. Some new information on that I want to get to on the other side of the break. My name is Sam Shane. Glad you're here on this Wednesday for the Shane Reaction. A lot more straight ahead. Stick around.
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0: So later on in the program, we're going to talk a little bit about our power bills, our electric bills. Has yours been soaring? How high is that? Why are we paying so much for electricity? We're going to get into that a little bit later on in the program. Just caught my attention as I was getting ready for the program today. Speaking of energy, but this rush to Venezuela is amazing, amazing. So some new announcements made in the last day or so. Chevron signing a big deal to really ramp up their oil production in Venezuela alone. You know, the companies that don't want to do business in California, boy, they are more than happy to get into Venezuela. So we're going to get into that development in a second. I want to go to the live line. It is open right now. By the way, if you want to join in on the conversation, 916-921-1530, 800-834-1530. The text line is 51881, and you start your message with KFBK. If you're listening on the iHeartRadio app, you just hit the red microphone button. You can record your message there. Let's go to Chris. He's joining us from Auburn on this Wednesday. Hi, Chris. Thanks for calling in. What's on your mind?
12: I wasn't going to mention Venezuela, but you mentioned it, and I'm thinking they're going to double the capacity every 8 months and match us by 2030.
0: Yeah, oh, I don't doubt that for a second.

0: second. Listen, Chris, the news coming out of Venezuela, specific vis-a-vis American investment in Venezuela, in the entire economy, not just the oil industry. It's been fast and furious. I mean, big contracts are going down right now. You're absolutely right. This is a very significant economic development.
1: Well, like they say, we've got AOC in the wing. She thinks she's going to be president next.
0: Well, okay, if that's what she wants to think, you know, go ahead. I'm still not convinced she's going to run for president. She might run for that U.S. Senate seat in New York and wait.
1: Oh, yeah. She might be the future.
0: Well, she might be. And if you want to know something, Chris, if she's a smart politician, she's going to wait because she's not ready.
1: Yeah, exactly.
0: Yep. Good call. All right. Thank you, sir. Appreciate it. Chris calling in from Auburn on a couple of interesting topics. I don't see her going. I don't think she's ready. And Kamala Harris would have been wise to take the advice of Willie Brown, the former Speaker of the Assembly and Mayor of San Francisco, when he advised her to wait, that she wasn't ready. But she didn't. CNBC reporting, Chevron moved today to more than double its oil production in Venezuela. This goes to the heart of what Chris was just talking about. More than double its oil production in Venezuela over the next 5 years through a $7 billion investment that expands its position in the South American nation. The oil major has been assigned two additional oil fields in a region that contains most of Venezuela's vast reserves of extra heavy crude oil. Chevron alone plans to increase production in the country to 600,000 barrels per day by 2031, compared with 280,000 currently. That's more than double right there. Just from Chevron alone. This goes right along with, in lockstep with what we just heard from Chris. Chevron, through joint ventures with the state-owned oil company there, is the only U.S. oil major active in Venezuela for now. The CEO told CNBC that Venezuela has become more attractive for investment since the interim government passed a new hydrocarbon law that changed taxes, royalties, and other conditions. In other words, they're making it easier for the United States to do business, and there's a government in place that can be trusted. And if this works out for Chevron, you can bet that there will be other oil companies who will be looking to maybe sign deals as well. So with that, with Chevron's announcement of the $7 billion deal to open up these two additional oil fields, there is this. Secretary of Energy, Chris Wright, he arrived in Venezuela, and when he got there, there was an absolute zoo of media waiting for him. The trip comes just days after Trump announced this historic deal for 65 billion barrels of Venezuelan oil reserves.
2: The American investment in Venezuela is to grow the flow of private capital from a great number of American businesses. We want to see a lot of investment coming from the United States into Venezuela to grow opportunity and prosperity for Venezuelans and for Americans and for energy consumers around the world.
0: They want to grow. They want to grow it fast, and they're ready to go. They're ready to start doing deals in Venezuela. And I made the comment 2 days ago that this announcement was a big deal, and it is. There is no question about it. In terms of the oil supply for the United States, initially a lot of this oil, we are told, is going to go to fill up the empty reserves in the U.S., which have been depleted dramatically. So that's where it will go initially. We probably aren't going to feel it at the pump right away. But obviously, by virtue of supply and demand, one would think that if there is more supply available, then that will help the price go down. Yesterday, I had a list of some of the highest paying jobs over the next 10 years. And that was out of The Hill. And then The Hill followed that up with another interesting piece. Occupations that could see the fastest employment decline. So this is on the other end of the spectrum. So in subsequent days, they came out with the highest paid, and then they came out with the top 10 list. I'll read you the top five. These are occupations that they are predicting could see the fastest employment decline over the next 10 years. Number one on their list, word processors and typists. A 10-year employment change of about negative 34%. Number two, telephone operators. Man, when was the last time you talked to a live person on the phone? I mean, right. They expect that decline to be down 27%. Switchboard operators, including answering services, down 26%. Data entry keyers, down 25%. And number five on the list, foundry mold and core makers, down 23%. These are jobs that are paying between $38,000 and maybe $50,000 a year. So they're not the highest paying jobs out there, but they expect that the number of those jobs will decline, obviously, as we are in the midst, in the throes of AI, artificial intelligence. I want to get into electric bills and what we're paying here on the other side of the break. They just keep going up and up and up. And then there's talk maybe they're going to shut down the only nuclear power plant in California. Is that really smart? Is that wise? And how much of our electricity do you think we bring in over state lines? A lot. Well, like we lead the country. And it may be one of the biggest reasons why we're paying so much more for electricity here. So we'll talk about electric bills and other big stories of the day right here on the Shane Reaction when we return. Thanks for being here on this Wednesday afternoon.
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0: Are soaring electric bills here in California? Why is that? And new numbers out showing the number of Republicans growing in California. Those stories and more straight ahead. It is the bottom of the hour. It is time for some of the top headlines from the KFBK newsroom.
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19: Well, the U.S. and Iran are once again trading strikes. ABC News senior Pentagon reporter Luis Martinez has more on the latest attacks.
20: The strikes yesterday were much broader than we'd seen in some of the quick in and out strikes that we had seen during the month of July. Much broader campaign targeting some launchers, radar facilities, communications facilities, and most notably, two tankers. It looked like there was two oil tankers that U.S. Central Command was labeling as IRGC maritime assets.
19: The attacks follow renewed U.S. strikes inside Iran after weeks of a fragile ceasefire. Residents in Tracy will soon be able to get Amazon deliveries by drone. Company says it'll start next month and some packages might get delivered in 30 minutes. When Prime Air starts, Tracy will be the only California city with Amazon drone deliveries. It's actually a return to San Joaquin County. From 2022 to 2024, company offered drone deliveries in the town of Lockford, but then shut it down without any explanation. And gas could be at its highest price on the holiday road this Labor Day weekend. Gas Buddy predicting the average price will be $4.03 per gallon. Of course, California average is a little higher, $5.73. And here in Sacramento, $5.61. For those driving, the biggest travel rush will be the evening of Thursday, September 3rd. That's tomorrow. During the day on Friday, September 4th. And on Wall Street at this hour, Dow up 323 points, NASDAQ up 109. We have some clouds in the area, 74 degrees in Sacramento. Get news alerts at any time. 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Defective traffic signal lights, and this is Madison Avenue, the intersection of Auburn Boulevard. That's everything I know about it. CHP knows about it. County Roads knows about it. Got a bucket rolling across the lane, southbound I-5 just north of Laguna Boulevard, and traffic hazard. In the meantime, the only traffic I see build up is going to be on westbound 50, right as you're going in to Midtown. Still sleeping on that old bed? 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Traffic on the 10s every 10 minutes, mornings and afternoons. 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
17: Now, Sacramento weather.
21: For this afternoon, sunshine, high 78 to 82. Clear for the rest of your Wednesday. Tonight's low 57 to 61. Thursday, sun and clouds, a shower in spots, high 70 to 74. Friday, high 78 to 82. I'm AccuWeather's Andy Robb on KFBK. 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
0: So the number of Republicans in California is growing a little bit. Yes, we've got some new numbers that I want to share with you in this segment. Also want to get into our electricity prices. Why are they so high in this state? Oh my gosh. And we're going to, and take one guess how much of it we are bringing in, the power that we use over state lines, not producing it here in the state, which is one of the big vulnerabilities for the state of California. Before we do any of that, let's go to the live line. By the way, if you want to join in on the conversation, the live line is open at 916-921-1530, 800-834-1530. Text line is at 51881, and you start your message with KFBK. And with that, we go to the live line. Dr. Bill is joining us on this Wednesday. Dr. Bill, always good to hear from you, sir. What's on your mind?
22: Yeah, hey, Sam, good to talk to you today. On the school monies thing, they were adequately warned. I don't know what this judge is talking about. The Harmeet Dillon said it right there on his face that the caveat was if they signed for this money, they had to follow federal law. So, I mean, there's ignorance of the law has never been an excuse of the law. If I'm doing 65 and a 45 and the officer that pulls me over, I tell him I didn't know how fast the speed limit was here. Right. I'm still getting a ticket.
0: Right.
22: So,
0: right.
22: You know, they signed for the money. I don't know. I do know where they're coming from. It's just a liberal rap that we're getting from all these judges out there. But, you know, they knew what they were getting into. They need to follow the law.
0: I totally agree with you. Look, I think she was, this is an excuse. She was doing whatever she could to try to slow this down. She knew, and we knew, for goodness sakes, that you're going to lose your federal funding if you don't follow federal law. I mean, come on. I really do wonder about some of these people who are sitting on the bench. I mean, my gosh.
22: It's happening across the board, though, with anything with Trump. It's just about, they're just about slowing him down and milking it till the end of his term. And and then, you know, when he's out, hoping we don't get another Republican in there, which we're probably going to do.
0: Yeah, so, I do wish that if they had an excuse like what she just issued in her ruling, it would be a little bit more credible. You know,
22: she should have cite your sources, like it's in school. You know, we'll cite your reasoning for that. Where wasn't it, you know, delineated?
0: Right.
22: You know,
0: right. Now, very weak ruling overall. Good call, Dr. Yeah. Bill. Much appreciated. Always like hearing from Dr. Bill. Great to hear from him. I want to get into some of the new polling that shows that the number of Republicans is going up in California. Uh-huh. Yeah, that That could be a very telling trend. And we'll get into some of these new numbers. You can hear how they break down in a second. But let's talk a little bit about energy and our electricity prices. So, of course, Governor Newsom, he's fond of telling us and claiming that California leads the nation in climate action and energy policy. We also lead the nation in, get this, power outages. Yeah, we're number one in power outages. Report from consumer rating site called TexasElectricityRatings.com. They looked at data from the U.S. Department of Energy on major grid disturbances and outages between 2003 and 2023. This is over a 20-year span. California led all states with 493 major power outages. That's about 12% of the nationwide total right here in California over a 20-year period. Yeah, we got a grid issue, big time. The average duration was 41 hours, 32 million people affected. California's most embarrassing year was 2022. 69 power outage events in 2022. According to this report, the most common cause of the outages in California, physical attacks and vandalism, large-scale customer outages have also been related to high winds or storms, equipment failure, fires, or intentional shutoffs for public safety. That all dates back to those fires. Remember that? They were shutting down the power all the time. California has led all states in electricity imports year after year. Here's the issue, folks. We got to bring it in because we don't make enough of it here. Except for the year of 2023, when Virginia briefly edged into the lead. However, California regained the title in 2024. According to the California Energy Commission, California brought in 22% of its total system electric generation from somewhere outside California. 22%. Recently, Congressman Mike Levin, he's a Democrat from California, he was talking a little bit about the electric bills.
2: Electric bills rose by as much as 18% last year, and our local electric bills have grown as much as 50% over the last 3 years. There's no single cause. There's no magic switch that will bring costs down overnight.
0: Yeah, there is. Produce more. What do you mean there's no magic switch? We're not producing enough power that we use. That's that simple. There's actually an active discussion of shutting down the nuclear power plant in southern or mid to central California, right on the coast, San Onofre, right? You've heard that discussion. It's been kept open because we don't have enough power on the grid. We don't use coal plants here in California. We use hydro, we use wind, we use solar. And that's why Governor Newsom is fond of claiming that California leads the nation in climate action with our energy policy. Well, guess what else it does? Leads to higher bills. And you're paying for it. Because we're importing 22% of all of the electricity from other states outside of the state of California. And that would explain why you're paying so much. Maybe, I don't know, maybe your bill hasn't gone up. Mine has. I don't, if you want to weigh in on that, the live line is open, 916-921-1530. 800-834-1530. The text line is 51881. You can start your message with KFBK. If you're listening on the iHeartRadio app, just tap on the red microphone button, record your message there. When we come back, I want to get to some of these new poll numbers that are out there. This is an interesting poll. The number of Republicans registered in the state of California is actually going up. The number of Democrats is actually going down. And we bring you those numbers straight ahead right here on the Shane Reaction.
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0: 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From the text line, by the way. Man, we got some sharp listeners. They just don't miss a beat. Sam, what about ExxonMobil? They weren't included in the Venezuela oil deal because they were burned in the past also there, and a refinery issue is also playing a role. Well, the point is that the listener is absolutely right. I did a little research. President Trump has come out and said this week, ExxonMobil is among the major oil companies preparing to enter Venezuela, signaling a potential reversal of Exxon's nearly two-decade absence from the country. So the listener is absolutely spot on. ExxonMobil looks like they're going back into Venezuela. The big news today is that Chevron has signed a deal. They're there. They're ready to go. They're going to start. But there will be more who will follow suit if this particularly works with Chevron. Keep an eye on that. Great text. Great text. Thank you very much for bringing that to our attention. Want to talk a little bit more about the national debt. I want to talk about Republicans, more Republicans in California in a second. But before we do that, let's do this. Let's go to the live line. Rick is joining us from Yuba City on this Wednesday. Hi, Rick. What's on your mind?
1: Hey, Sam. How you doing? Hey, buddy. I just wanted to comment pertaining to our electric bills here in California. Well, one thing, we shoot ourselves in the foot. First off, we do not do any water storage. We haven't in years.
0: Right. Right.
1: Okay. We buy from Oregon because of their hydroelectrics.
0: Yep.
1: I had a home in Eastern Oregon, my wife and I, along with this home, and what our electric bill was all month was $30 a month.
0: $30.
1: $30. And that was heating and electric the whole month because they have the hydroelectric from the Columbia River.
0: Oh, gosh. Rick, I'm almost tempted to go up and buy that place.
1: It was beautiful, man. Huh. It was.
0: Oh.
1: But here's the thing in California. We're stupid. We are totally stupid here.
0: You know what? Hang on one second, Rick. I think people do get it. And I think that there are people like you who have been pushing for a major reservoir since the early 1970s, and it still hasn't been done. It's been a complete failure of leadership.
1: Exactly.
0: Yeah. Yeah.
1: That's exactly, Sam.
0: Good call. Rick, thank you for the call. $30 a month. $30 a month for the electric bill. Okay, let's talk numbers here, and then I've got a clip I want to roll for you on the national debt and what's going on in Washington, D.C. This is out of the Public Policy Institute of California. New numbers out. The share of registered voters who are Democrats, 44.9%. has decreased slightly since 2022. Yeah, it's decreased. That's the year of the last gubernatorial election. The share who are Republicans has actually seen a small uptick. It's gone from 23% to 25%. So Democrats have gone from 46% in 2022 down to 44.9%, about a point. Republicans have gone up from 23.9% to 25%, and the share of independents has stayed pretty much the same since 2022. What's that tell you? That's a significant change. Yes, you say, well, that's 4 years ago, but look at what's happened since in the last 4 years, since 2022. Do you think people are more or less frustrated with what's going on in California? Do you think independents are more likely to swing right or left now? You know, traditionally, those who said that no party preference, declined to state, that sort of thing, the independents, they statistically have voted Democrat more often than Republican. I could see that shifting. I really could. I think these numbers are quite telling. Yeah, it's a small move, but it's a move. And that's the point. The ship is turning. And I think that we might see some of this in November. I don't know. Maybe. Maybe the arrogance and hubris that we have seen from Democrats in the big blue building will come back to bite them in November. We shall see. Maybe there will be some surprises. But that's from the Public Policy Institute of California. Number of Republicans registering going up, number of Democrats going down. Not a big swing, not a big number, but it's a move. Okay, very few in Washington, D.C. are more honest about the reality of Washington, D.C. and that much of our government agencies are really corrupt and that far too many lawmakers simply do not care about the massive mounting national debt. But Senator Ron Johnson, a Republican from Wisconsin, is one of those very rare politicians who sees it, he knows it, and he is not afraid to call it out.
5: And that's where we are today in this country. It's not just what Fauci and you know the evildoers inside these administration, inside these federal agencies did. It's across the board. And unfortunately, guys like me that are concerned about the fact that we're mortgaging our kids' future, that we're spending, you know, $7.5 trillion, that we're incurring $2 trillion plus deficits, $40 trillion in debt, going to be $60 trillion in debt in 10 years. Those of us who are concerned about it are vastly outnumbered in the Senate conference, in Congress in general.
0: Yep, he's right. They don't, most of them don't care. That's why we're in the pickle we're in, the predicament we're in. And they don't know how serious this is. They're just racking it up. Yeah, well, it's $40 trillion, so what? There's a prediction it's going to be $50 trillion in 5 years and $60 trillion in 10. I don't know how we get out of it. I really don't. We're going to spend more time on that topic tomorrow, by the way, on the program here. Looking forward to that. I got a call that's coming in, but it's just a little too late. I'm up to right up next to the break time. So if you're on hold, just hang in there. It'll be a few minutes, but we'll get to you. And I want to roll out a clip. Republican Steve Hilton, he's coming out. Do you remember this whole storyline? It's not too long ago when a whole bunch of money, like $225,000, like disappeared from Javier Becerra's campaign and then somehow ended up in the hands of one of his advisors who moved with him to Washington, D.C. Very odd story. Becerra has said all along he doesn't know anything about it. Hilton says, we need to look deeper. There needs to be more investigation. We roll that clip for you straight ahead right here on The Shane Reaction.
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4: 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Who were they? What made them so notorious? How did the internet, or sometimes the algorithm, choose them? And what does a person do when they're suddenly confronted with more attention than the human psyche can handle? Take The Dress, a story that went uber viral in early 2015 in spite of being, well, kind of a boring optical illusion. A mother of the bride in Scotland took a picture of a dress she was thinking about wearing to her daughter's wedding. But she saw the dress as blue with black lace, and her daughter saw it as white with gold lace. One BuzzFeed post later, every single person on the internet was talking about the dress. But to me, the dress is a story about the last couple of months when the internet was still sort of fun. It was shortly before the stories that spread across the internet stopped being driven by exploited millennials with useless arts degrees and started being decided by algorithms hell-bent on growing internet usership at all costs. And on a long enough timeline, the story of the dress is one entangled with abuse and media exploitation. Internet history is a tricky thing to be invested in. 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With the team at Cool Zone Media, we're taking these characters' 16th minute of fame to see what their moment meant to them and what it says about us.
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8: It's the Shane Reaction with Sam Shane.
0: Republican Steve Hilton calling for a deeper investigation into his opponent, Democrat Javier Becerra, and the hundreds of thousands of dollars that disappear from Becerra's campaign account. A Democrat mayor in Northern California City who rejects closing prisons and government-run grocery stores, instead making it easier for private companies to do business. It's working. Crime is down. Streets are cleaner. More on his story straight ahead. If you're on hold right now, we're going to get to you, and the live line is open if you want to join us for a discussion straight ahead, but it is the top of the hour. So it's time for a little weather and traffic in just a moment. But first, since it is the top of the hour, here are the top stories from the KFBK newsroom.
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12: I'm Dana Hess at 101 with your top local stories on KFBK News Radio. Well, California schools are set to lose nearly $200 million that was supposed to help pay for air conditioning and plumbing upgrades. States stopped accepting applications for the funds in 2024, blaming budget problems and debates over whether utility customers should help pay for school repairs. More than 4,500 schools were checked for needed repairs, but only 172 got money to make major fixes or improvements. Now utility companies will take back $191 million that wasn't used. Well, it may get a little bit harder to find a ride in the state. California-based Uber is laying off 10% of its global workforce. KFPK's Daniel Martindale.
13: It amounts to about 3,300 employees. The layoffs do not include drivers and couriers who use the Uber platform. Uber says the move will make the company simpler and faster and allow it to invest in growth opportunities. It also says the cuts will help it consolidate management layers and trim costs and are not related to AI. About 14,600 of Uber's global workforce is based in the U.S., most work at its headquarters and offices in San Francisco and Sunnyvale. Uber stock went up about 2.5% after the announcement. I'm Daniel Martindale, KFBK, Sacramento's News Radio.
12: State lawmakers making it easier for water agencies to respond to the spread of invasive golden mussels. The bill would streamline the permitting process, allowing agencies that operate water supplies to act more quickly. No formal opposition to the measure has been listed.
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12: Well, pardon the pun, but it it looks like Tiger Woods is going to need a driver. He's losing his license after pleading no contest to reduce charges in Florida. Woods appearing before a Martin County judge this morning to accept punishment for reckless driving and refusing to submit to a lawful test. The judge suspended the Golf Star's license for 5 years, ordered a $1,500 fine. Some clouds, 75 degrees now in Sacramento. Get news alerts at any time. 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County Road 29, County Road 101A. We have an elderly male pushing a Target shopping cart right there on the roadway. There is no shelter in the roadway. CHP is on the way. Accident, minor injuries, eastbound 50 at Latrobe Road. Pickup truck versus a sedan. There was somebody on the ground out of a vehicle, but again, minor injuries is what they're saying. CHP is at the scene. On our roadways, everything's still in the green at the moment. Have an injury? 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
32: Now, Sacramento weather.
14: For this afternoon, sunshine, high 78 to 82, clear for the rest of your Wednesday. Tonight's low 57 to 61. Thursday, sun and clouds, a shower in spots, high 70 to 74. Friday, high 78 to 82. I'm AccuWeather's Andy Robb on KFBK, Sacramento's News Radio.
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2: From ABC News, I'm Michelle Franzen. Despite President Trump saying the U.S. has full control of the Strait of Hormuz, the U.S. military continues to ramp up strikes against Iranian targets. ABC's Louis Martinez has more.
20: The strikes yesterday were much broader than we'd seen in some of the quick in-and-out strikes that we had seen during the month of July. Much broader campaign targeting some launchers, radar facilities, communications facilities, and most notably, two tankers. It looked like there were two oil tankers that U.S. Central Command was labeling as IRGC maritime assets.
2: President Trump earlier in a social media post floated the idea, he says, of renaming the waterway Trump Strait. The jury in the Lindsey Clancy trial in Massachusetts sending a note to the judge once again telling him that they're deadlocked. The judge instructing jurors to go back again and try to reach a verdict. The jury must decide if Clancy had criminal intent when she killed her three children. Clancy's defense says she suffered from postpartum psychosis. ABC legal contributor Bernarda Villanova has more.
21: This has huge implications because now that this dynamite charge has been given to them, the Tui Rodriguez charge, if they send out another note where they said they are deadlocked or they've reached an impasse, the judge will not send them back again without their consent. He will have to determine that there is a mistrial.
2: Remnants of Edward churning over Texas today, raising the risk of flooding in the region.
22: Park northeast of Houston, tropical depression Edward is raining itself out at a rate of 2 to 4 inches per hour and driving up the threat of flash flooding in the region between Dallas and Houston. No injuries have been reported, but the storm has knocked out power to over 70,000 homes and businesses near the Texas-Louisiana border.
2: ABC's Jim Ryan. Today marks 1 week since the catastrophic flooding in Nepal and Tibet. The death toll reaching over 1,100. 3,900 others are still missing. 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
0: I've talked about on my program how much of a fan I am of Daniel Lurie. He is the mayor of San Francisco. He is really doing some pretty remarkable things in turning around San Francisco. And now it's getting national attention. Washington Post has an op-ed piece that I want to get to, talking about him, what he's done, the steps that he's taken. And may I recommend to leaders across Northern California, if you have questions about how to turn it around, you might want to give him a call. The guy is proving that he knows how to get results. So we're going to get into that at some point in time, hopefully here in this next half hour. Also want to get into Steve Hilton, the Republican, calling for a deeper investigation into his opponent in the race for governor, Democrat Javier Becerra. $225,000. Remember the story? It just disappears from his campaign. And it turns out that the money was somehow ended up in the hands of a top aide to Becerra. Some people have already pled guilty to fraud charges and so on. Becerra has said all along he knew nothing about it. How do you not? $225,000 just disappears from your campaign fund and you don't know? So Hilton says, we need to look deeper into that. I'm going to get into that story, roll out that clip for you in a moment. I do want to get to the live line. It is open if you want to join in on the conversation. The phone number is 916-921-1530, 800-834-1530. Text line 51881, and you start your message with KFBK. Let's go to Wendy. She's joining us from Rancho Cordova on this Wednesday. Hi, Wendy. Thanks for holding on. What's on your mind?
1: Well, good afternoon, Sam. Well, we talk about the rates and all that, the electric rates in California, why we have wildfires, you know.
0: Right.
1: All the stuff that was good that is now bad. We've removed 4 dams off the Klamath River, hydro
0: right.
1: electric dams.
0: Mm-hmm.
1: And what do we find, like, at the bottom of Nimbus but a hatchery?
0: Okay.
1: Where salmon go to spawn.
0: Mm-hmm.
1: Well, they're not spawning because they have no dam stopping them mm-hmm. and saying, it's time.
0: Yeah, look, Wendy, we have been making a number of very bad decisions from an environmental standpoint for quite some time. And I can get into the lack of thinning of our forests if you want to. But that's a whole nother issue, which led to a lot of very damaging, devastating, deadly wildfires.
1: Yep. Well, even Smokey Bear used to say, only you can prevent forest fires. Now it's wildfires. Same voice. You know, they've either longevity'd the guy or found someone really equal. But I did enjoy the fact that they're saying more Republican voters being registered. So
0: well, that's out there. That's the new number from the Public Policy Institute. So it's up slightly. It might be indicating a trend. I don't know, Wendy.
1: Well, unless we get rid of the fraud, we're never going to know.
0: Yeah,
1: you know,
0: there's a speaking of that, by the way, I'm glad you brought that up. I'm going to get into that deeper on the program today. The number, there's another new Gallup poll out there today about the number of Americans who think that there's fraud in government, and it's skyrocketed. The numbers are just astronomical. So, all right, Wendy, thanks so much for the call. Appreciate it. Let's go to Sherry joining us from Roseville. Sherry, thanks for calling. What's on your mind?
5: Hi. Well, first, I love the show, and I love the America First Energy agenda, but I think there's one thing that a lot of people aren't talking about is that while Trump's goal of refilling our strategic petroleum reserve is 100% right, I'm just concerned about the fact that the oil in Venezuela or this oil is kind of a thick, sour sludge oil.
0: Right.
5: And it's physically impossible to put that into our SBR. So if you dump that extra heavy crude into the underground reserve caverns, it will ruin the infrastructure.
0: Oh, and, yeah. I wonder, Sherry, if they do any kind of sort of refining of that product before they put it in the strategic oil reserve.
5: You know, I know there's a way to do that. And I know that we have refineries in the Gulf Coast that are capable of using this oil. That's what they were designed for.
0: Mm-hmm.
5: But I'm worried that it's going to take like close to $100 billion of investment in 5 to 15 years just to get the pumps running right.
0: Well, but that's the price you got to pay if you want
5: infrastructure.
0: Yeah, but that's the price you got to pay if you're going to be energy independent. You know, you have to make the investment, whether it's in energy or technology, whatever the case may be. If you're going to grow as a country, as a company, you have to invest. There's just no other way around it. So
5: I agree with that, but I'm also thinking, I wish we could continue to spend more money on our own pipelines here and our own oil.
0: Well, we could in California if you had political leadership that was open to that idea, but they're not. So then you just got to go out and vote and change your leadership if that's what you want.
5: Because if we could put all that money into our own oil right here at home, can you imagine?
0: Right.
5: Like we could be so independent from all this stuff.
0: I agree.
5: And it would just be amazing.
0: Yeah. Thank you, Sherry. Appreciate the call very much. Great call. Yeah, it would be. But you know what? This agreement and investment into Venezuela If this government in Venezuela, the current government now and the government 10 years from now, can be stabilized compared to what it was, boy, the opportunities are almost endless, really, when you think about it. It's a frontier. Republican Steve Hilton calling for a deeper investigation into his opponent in the race for governor, Democrat Javier Becerra. $225,000 went missing from Becerra's campaign fund. You might recall this story. Hilton is concerned that Becerra illegally used that money to pay one of his advisors more money when that advisor moved to Washington, D.C. to work with Becerra in Congress. And so there have been a couple of people who have already pled guilty on fraud charges in this case. Becerra has indicated from the get-go that he knew nothing about it. However, Hilton says, I think we need to take a look at this a little bit deeper. Here's what he told NBC LA.
7: I think it's just fair for the voters to know.

0: That was crazy. Okay, time for one more quick call. Let's go to John joining us from Rockland on this Wednesday. Hi, John. Thanks for calling in. What's on your mind?
1: Well, with this money missing from Becerra's account that he claims he has no idea about. Now, there's been many celebrities and stuff that have people manage their money in their accounting form that take money they didn't know about it. But my concern is, or my curiosity is, well, if you don't know about it, why aren't you concerned about it? Why don't you want to look into it? Why don't you want to cheat? All this money's missing. And
0: right. And here's the other thing.
1: You're not curious?
0: And the other thing about this, John, is if your top aide is getting a salary bump all of a sudden because he's moving to Washington, D.C. to work with you in Congress, how is it that you don't know that?
1: Right. So either A, you did it and you know about it, or B, somebody stole from you and you should be wanting to file charges.
0: But if one of your employees gets a salary bump, don't you know? I mean...
1: Well, if the employee gave it to himself, maybe he can say he doesn't know about it. Well, and that's the case. If that's the case, then somebody stole from him.
0: I see. So then the employee just gave himself a little pay raise on his own.
1: I don't think so at all. No. But it's like he can claim that. But I'm saying is, why aren't you concerned about it? If you didn't do it,
0: yes,
1: then aren't you concerned that it happened and don't want to investigate it?
0: Extremely valid point. Absolutely. I agree with you 100%. Totally spot on, John. Thank you very much. Why is he not more interested? Where is the curiosity? How about he launches an investigation? I mean, not that anybody would believe the results of that investigation. An internal investigation from a government official? Okay, good luck with that. Okay, we got a lot to get to on the other side. I do want to get to more what's going on in San Francisco with the mayor there, Daniel Lurie. It's getting national attention now on what he has done to turn around the city. A lot to get to. Calls are coming in on the live line as well. Thanks for being here on this Wednesday.
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0: You know, at the top of the show, I was talking a little bit about the headlines in the Wall Street Journal today, where they're talking about the wobbly bond market globally and the concern about national debt globally, not just here in the U.S. Hi, friends. Sam Shane here. This all ties into the price of precious metals, gold and silver. It took a big hit yesterday, back up today, a lot of strength today. And from a long-term standpoint, I've been very bullish on precious metals for a long time, not just because of what we are seeing recently with a wobbly bond market, but also with this national debt, $40 trillion and growing. And it's not just me. There are a number of Wall Street experts who are now predicting higher prices ahead for precious metals. 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
4: All right, welcome back to the Shane Reaction. A lot to get to here. Live line is open if you want to join in on the discussion. 916-921-1530, 800-834-1530. And someone has been listening on the iHeartRadio app and has left us a message on that one. So a lot to get to. Let's go to the live line to begin this segment. Greg from Cameron Park is joining us on Wednesday. Greg, thanks for calling in. What's on your mind?
5: Yeah, I just think that a guy that's so clueless about his own staff is absolutely perfect to be governor of California.
4: Well, it doesn't add up, does it, Greg?
5: Does it ever with these Democratic candidates? I mean, come on.
4: to claim that you don't know that one of your top aides just got a big bump in salary and then there's a bunch of money missing from your campaign fund, can you put two and two together at all?
5: Yeah. If he can't do that, then he really is perfect to run California.
4: Yeah. All right. Thanks, Greg. Appreciate it. Greg calling in from Cameron Park. We had another listener listening to the program on the iHeartRadio app who tapped the red microphone button and recorded this message about wealth tax.
6: Facts are inconvenient things. You have top 10% of income earners paying 74% of all federal income taxes. You need to spread the responsibility across all Americans. We have too much personal debt, too much federal debt. There's going to be austerity measures to bring this thing back in line. You have houses twice the size they were just in the 1970s and people spending money on things that are far from necessities. It's time for everyone to hook up and pull their share of the plow.
4: Well, especially our government leaders, okay? I mean, there are people out there who privately are spending beyond their means. And while that is unwise, that does not have as big an impact on our society as our political leadership who take our money and then just drive us deeper into debt. They've been completely irresponsible for decades. And we're going to be in a world of hurt here, folks. It's deep. And they just want more. More and more and more. How many times have I said here on the Shane Reaction, they cannot get enough of our money? They can't. They cannot. It's just insatiable, their appetite for our money. On that note, here's an example. The city of Sacramento. Sacramento City and unions have launched a $95 parcel tax campaign for special education. $95 per a parcel. Per house. Per property. $95, everybody. For special education. For a public education system. Have you read the stories about the Sacramento City Unified School District? I mean, their financial woes are just, it seems insurmountable. I mean, there are reports that the state may have to come in and run the thing. So we should give you more because you mismanaged it. I'm trying to follow that logic. I mean, if your kid came to you and you gave him $10 and he wants another $10 and you say, what'd you use the $10 for I just gave you? Well, I went and blew it on bubble gum. Yeah, you know what? I'm not going to give you another $10. No. So at any rate, that's going to be out there, by the way, for Sacramento City voters to consider this parcel tax in November. $95. We'll see. I mean, and you think it's going to end with after 1 year? Really? You know, it's like the old wealth tax, billionaires tax. Do you really think it stops at billionaires? No. No, they just make their way down. No, it's... it's pretty obvious. On that topic, there's a very interesting amount of new research that's out there about Americans and how they feel about corruption in their government. And it is at record levels. In other words, the number of people who think, who believe that their government is corrupt is at nearly 90%. This is a new Gallup poll that's out today. Skyrocketed. In just the last few years, by the way. It's always been rather high, but we're hitting new peaks. And we're going to break down some of those new numbers for you. And I'm also going to roll out for you, first of all, an audio clip that sustains that, that validates that. It's the reason why Americans are very skeptical. And then the story I want to roll out for you on Governor Newsom and a massive hearing aid program that he rolled out. It's been reported before. I'm just going to remind you about it again. And the amount of money that was poured into this program that went to, quote, administrative costs. Uh-huh. Does that sound corrupt? You can be the judge of that. We'll tell you that story and much more straight ahead. My name is Sam Shane. This is the Shane Reaction. Thanks for being here on this Wednesday.
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8: 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You'll get a confirmation text and info. 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Good luck from New.
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4: New Gallup poll out today. 9 out of 10 Americans believe their government is corrupt. 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That story straight ahead. It is the bottom of the hour. 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
11: I'm Dana Hess at 131 with your top stories on KFBK News Radio. Well, a jury in the Lindsey Clancy murder trial in Massachusetts has been sent home once again.
19: Morning. 9 o'clock. Resume your deliberations. Remember my instructions. Y'all know them. And I will see everybody tomorrow morning.
11: It comes after jurors and the judge again today about the deadlock leading the judge to issue them a Tui Rodriguez charge. It urges jurors to re-examine their views and consider opposing perspectives without compromising their core convictions. Jury has deliberated for 5 days, and the order is is seen as a last resort before the judge may declare a mistrial. Northern California mayor under scrutiny for a recent social media post. Mayor Gary Singh facing criticism after posting a video where a local chiropractor offered $50 discounts to people who vote for Singh in November.
20: Anytime between now and the election, November 3rd, we'll give them $50 off their first visit here.
21: Wow, that's awesome. You know what? It does pay off to vote for your mayor.
11: The video resulted in a request for a public integrity investigation. Singh denying being involved, saying the chiropractor made the offer independently, said the video was meant to promote local businesses.
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11: And 49ers tight end George Kittle and pass rusher Nick Bosa trending towards being available for the season opener. It's coming up a week from tomorrow. NFL Network reports the pair were among the players who traveled with the team today to Australia. And Wall Street closing with stocks higher comes as oil prices have been seeing an uptick amid renewed tensions between U.S. and Iran. At the closing bell, Dow added 295 points to 53061. S&P 500 gained 35 points to 7666. NASDAQ rose 118 points to 26217. And now we have, some sunshine out there, 76 degrees in Sacramento. Get news alerts at any time. 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A lot of heavy traffic. This is going to be up near Rockland and between Rockland and Loomis on 80 in both directions. They're about Horseshoe Bar Road. Don't know what the issue is. If you do know, give us a call. We have the traffic tip line open to you. Dial pound 250, say traffic. And otherwise, on our roadways, we did have a report of a minor injury collision eastbound 50 at Latrobe Road. Pickup truck versus sedan, airbags deployed, and CHP has cleared the scene, I believe, at this time. The Golden State's best flavors are coming together at the California Grand Tasting Friday, September 11th in downtown Sacramento. 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
3: Now, Sacramento weather.
22: Sunshine this afternoon, high 78 to 82. Mainly clear for tonight, low 57 to 61. Sunshine and clouds, a shower in spots for Thursday, high 70 to 74. Friday's high 78 to 82. I'm AccuWeather's Andy Robb on KFBK, Sacramento's News Radio.
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4: So Gallup's out with a new poll today. According to their findings, Americans have the highest level of distrust in their government in two decades across the board, across party lines. Yeah. 90% of Americans believe that our government is corrupt and it's widespread. So we're going to get into that. We're going to have some examples to justify those beliefs in just a moment, give you some specifics, as we have been doing here consistently since I began this program. Because as I've said, the level of corruption and fraud here in California is off the hook, and it is consistent across the country. I don't know that it's anywhere where it's worse than California, but we'll get into that storyline in just a moment. Let's go to the live line right now. Robert from Carmichael is joining us on this Wednesday. Hi, Robert. Thanks for calling in. What's on your mind?
25: Good afternoon, and thank you for letting me again take the opportunity to lower the IQ of the average listener.
4: Okay. All right. Well, have at it, Robert.
25: In 2004, Prop 58 was passed for the balanced budget amendment. Mm-hmm. And, of course, the penalty for not passing a balanced budget is they're supposed to lose their pay until a balanced budget is passed.
4: Right.
25: I have two suggestions. First, we need to pass another constitutional amendment that says that only a supermajority vote by the public will allow for any taxes to be passed of any type.
4: Hmm.
25: And secondly, any legislature, any sitting body, state governor, lieutenant governor, legislature, that attempts to pass or tries to continue the legislative year beyond its limit should have the entire legislature, governor, and lieutenant governor's office vacated.
4: Not bad.
25: Special election.
4: I like it.
25: Special election held.
4: Yep.
25: And you know, so long as the state just does nothing, hell, everyone's better for that, for crying out loud.
4: Yeah, yep, I agree. What's the downside when they're not working anyway? Robert, are we even going to notice? I mean, really, I don't know if that would actually happen. I like the idea in theory, though. So.
25: I would love to put it to a test and see if the people would actually vote for it.
4: Me too.
25: Yep. And if they did, I truly wonder what chaos would ensue, or if any would ensue.
4: Mm-hmm.
25: Yeah. There would have to be a lot of special elections going on. That's for damn sure.
4: Well, it would certainly give you somebody who has a talk show in Sacramento some content. No question about it. So, thank you, Robert. I appreciate the idea. That's not a bad one. We should float that one again. Let's go to Randy joining us from Manteca. Randy, thanks for calling in. What's on your mind?
6: Hey, Sam. Yeah. So this is about the comment about the power system in California and the state of the electric grid. Mm-hmm. You know, this all started when Gray Davis was our governor and we went into deregulation, and the utilities were more than happy and willing to spin off their power plants.
4: Right.
6: Their steam generation power plants.
4: The old Enron deal, the old Enron story. Yep.
6: Well, yeah, this is more than just Enron though. So when we deregulated, what it did was it created that latent issue, and then you couple that with everyone, all the different communities having the mantra, not in my backyard, are you going to build a generator or a power plant? And
4: yeah, it also has to do, Randy, with a lot of other issues. Like, we've got a PUC that's in bed with a lot of these power companies, and these are the regulators that are supposed to be overseeing them. You know, I mean, that whole system in and of itself, these regulatory boards, that's got to get cleaned up.
6: Well, and then you have with the outages themselves, if a majority of those outages are related to the public safety power shutoff scheme that was started after the after some very unfortunate, very sad events that really victimized a lot of people, especially up in Paradise. When those things start happening, and when we start looking at this state and the diverse climates, you know, you've got high voltage transmission lines that span all these different areas and go through high vegetation areas, and you have a state that mm-hmm. refuses to be responsible in managing their vegetation.
4: Right.
6: Yet it's the power company's fault.
4: Right. I get it, Randy. I get it. I know what you're saying. I've got another call I've got to get to, but I think, look, there are a lot of areas where we need to clean up this entire grid system. We've got power lines, as Randy just indicated, going all over the place. In fact, that new study that just came out of the group from Texas talked about these power lines, because 22% of the power that we use here in California, we're bringing in over state lines with these long power lines. And that's another issue in and of itself. There's a lot to clean up here, but it's, again, this gets back to water storage and power and the lack of leadership in this state with no direction for a long, long time, and now it's all beginning to come home to roost. Let's go to Estella joining us in Elk Grove on this Wednesday. Hi, Estella. Thanks for calling in. What's on your mind?
7: Hello. I am a volunteer with Fix Our Shelters and Fix Front Street Animal Shelter City of Sacramento.
4: Uh-huh.
7: And I volunteered there for 11 years. And anyways, I'm calling regarding ghost money.
4: Yeah.
7: So around 2021 or so, Gavin Newsom, we thought he was doing something kind, and said, you know what, we're going to make California a free spay and neuter state.
4: Okay.
7: And came up with $50 million.
4: All right.
7: And everyone was happy. So, but he assigned it to UC Davis, the court program, which everyone here in California that I know and other states are against. It's a program where they believe that animals should be free, and they don't really feel like the shelter should be responsible for spay and neuter.
4: I see.
7: Right? So he gave them that money.
4: I see.
7: Well, for years, we even had a walk and a protest at the state capitol going to Newsom's office. Where's the money? Where's the money?
4: Okay.
7: Well,
4: this I got to tell you, Estelle, this sounds like some sort of a political dispute. You don't like how he spent the money, but it doesn't sound like nothing illegal happened here.
7: UC Davis, we finally got an audit. We requested.
4: Okay.
7: We spent $35 million on admin cost.
4: Admin, I see.
7: And hardly any of the public shelters.
4: Okay.
7: I remember one of them got $2,000 from what I saw the audit.
4: Okay.
7: Yeah, I mean, hardly. Yep.
4: Yep. So, okay.
7: That's another ghost money.
4: Thank you very much. Appreciate it. A lot of money going into administration costs. I want to get into another example of that, by the way, with the hearing aids deal that happened and how a lot of it went to quote-unquote administration costs in a moment. So a lot to get to. We're up against a break. I want to get to some fresh new audio on the amount of corruption in our government and the amount of the number of Americans who believe the government is corrupt. 90% of us. Huge number.
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4: This is the Shane Reaction. I'm Sam Shane, host of the program on KFBK News Radio, 93.1 FM, 1530 AM, live everywhere on the iHeartRadio app. We've got someone on the live line on hold. I want to get to that call in a second, but I do want to get to this clip and this new poll, this Gallup poll. Interesting development. New Gallup poll out today. Record number of Americans believe there is widespread corruption in the U.S. government, reaching the highest level of distrust in two decades, according to today's new Gallup poll. Survey of 1,000 people was conducted in May and June. Bipartisan frustration. About across party lines, folks. Nearly 90% of U.S. adults said corruption was widespread in the government, a 10 percentage point jump from 1 year ago. 10 points in 1 year. That's a huge jump. The United States also has the highest level of perceived government corruption compared with other countries who have advanced economies as of 2025, according to this new data. Now, here's some evidence of that. a homeless agency in Los Angeles, the LA Homeless Services Authority. You may be familiar with them. They're under investigation for a lot of reasons. And for one of them, millions of dollars they handed out to a nonprofit for what appears to be little or no oversight. Nick Gerda is a correspondent with LAist or the LA Report. He told CBS LA about their recent investigation. It's centered around a court case filed against the director of a nonprofit accused of pocketing millions of dollars instead of using that money to feed the homeless, as he said he was doing.
0: Basically alleging that the head of this nonprofit, his name is Alex Sufer, was illegally pocketing at least $10 million in funds that were supposed to be feeding and housing people, and Inside Safe. In particular, the allegation is that they were feeding people just instant ramen noodles instead of three nutritious meals per day authorities say that they were supposed to be provided and being paid to provide. But just the scale of the allegations here is just really enormous. And that's what got us very curious to understand how exactly did this happen? How long was this? Were there red flags potentially inside the LA Homeless Services Authority? And that got us digging and got over 7,000 pages of records. And we found some pretty incredible findings around how there were serious red flags being raised within the agency, WASA, government agency overseen by the city and the county elected officials, that were flagging that this group was not following its contracts, not entering anyone as being served for quite some time and still getting paid. And the money kept flowing even after that, those red flags.
4: They weren't even checking the records. How was that an oversight? Can anybody convince me that was just like somebody who didn't know how to do their job? Incompetence. How? There's no way. There's no way that this much money can be funneled and sloshing around this state like it is without a lot of people on the take. Here's a story that's being reported by the California Post. It's also been reported by the California Globe. This leads into these numbers I just told you about. 9 out of 10 Americans believe in government corrupt. Governor Newsom launched a program which spends $23 million on hearing aids for kids. 5 years after he launches the program, just 300 aids had been given out. $23 million and just 300 aids had been given out. That's a cost of $76,000 per hearing aid. The retail cost for these hearing aids is about $1,400 per hearing aid. So if the state provided 300 hearing aids at $1,400 per hearing aid, that would total $420,000. Newsom spent $23 million. Most of the money allegedly is believed and being reported officially went to, quote, administrative and overhead costs. Oh, okay. Okay. Sounds a lot like Diapergate, doesn't it? That new diaper program that Newsom and his wife announced, funneling a whole bunch of money to a nonprofit that's run by one of her friends. Folks, we've got to get to the bottom of this stuff. This is just incredible. Let's go to Ron joining us from Carmichael on this Wednesday. Ron, thanks for calling in. What's on your mind?
1: Hi, Sam. I'm a little behind schedule here. Earlier this hour, you were on the topic of the gender inequality in sports and stuff. I just wanted to quick share personal example. I ran track in the late 60s in high school, and I was above average, but I know there were hundreds of guys and probably across the United States, thousands of guys who could beat me. If you take my personal records, I was a woman's world record holder in a quarter mile, half mile, mile, and 2 mile. It's just not equitable.
4: Right. It's not. It's not fair. It's not fair to the women at all. And Ron, I don't know if you ever saw that interview with Governor Newsom. He admitted as much. He admitted, no, that's not fair.
1: I saw it. Yeah.
4: Yeah. Mm-hmm. You know, I mean, talking out two sides of his mouth. Yeah.
1: Agreed. Yeah. It's not the same. We know it, but they just can't seem to admit it.
4: Well, reality and common sense will take hold at some point, Ron. It always does. It always does. So we'll just have to wait it out.
1: Sometimes.
4: All right. Thank you.
1: It may not be in our lifetime, but maybe.
4: Yeah. I don't know either. I thought maybe we'd come to our senses by now, but here we are. still out there in weirdo land. When we come back, our political analyst, Gary Dietrich, is scheduled to join us, and I want to get into a number of topics with him. Number one, this new poll out by the Public Policy Institute, which indicates that the number of Republicans registering in California is going up. Now, it's not a big number, but I think it is an indication it might be a trend. It might be a bellwether. I want to get Gary's read on that. So, also, I believe he was in the Capitol Monday. He told me he was going to be to talk a little bit about the final day of getting all that legislation done. And he can tell us what that was like straight ahead.
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6: It's the Shane Reaction with Sam Shane.
4: The legislative session wrapped up. We're going to get a report on how that went on the final day straight ahead. Also, this new report. More Republicans registering to vote in California. We have that straight ahead. But it is the top of the hour. It's time for the top stories from the KFBK newsroom.
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8: Here are the latest headlines from the KFBK newsroom. A new whistleblower report claims changes planned by the U.S. Postal Service could disrupt the 2026 midterm elections.
9: Representative Ted Lieu from California agrees.
13: Leader Jeffries, earlier this year, established a task force with ranking member Joe Morelli to look at different scenarios where the Trump administration is going to try to suppress the vote of the American people. This is one of the scenarios that they envisioned.
9: The report comes as mail-in voting is set to begin this week. I'm Mark Mayfield.
8: The Brits are looking to California for advice on housing.
14: New British Prime Minister Andy Burnham says that he wants to build 1.5 million new homes before the next general election. He says that he's looking at California's ADU laws in order to make it happen. The Brits have started asking homeowners to build housing above existing buildings and in gardens across England as part of its target. California ADU production has exploded this year to over 30,000 due to some new laws. I'm Jason Campadonia.
8: Money from California vehicle registration fees could soon help pay for security for current and former elected officials. Lawmakers are set to vote on a plan providing $20 million for CHP protection, including security for Governor Gavin Newsom. Your next update in 30 minutes. I'm Dina Kodiak, now traffic and weather together on KFBK, Sacramento's News Radio.
15: And traffic brought to you by Brakemasters. And we go up to Diamond Springs, right in front of Herbert Green Middle School there on Forney Road. Non-injury collision, couple of vehicles involved. Pretty much all we know at this moment. Asked earlier what's going on at Horseshoe Bar Road in that vicinity there on 80. And got this on the traffic tip line.
18: The traffic is backed up on I-80 West from Rockland to like Horseshoe Bar. It's because they have a lane block doing some construction work. And so it's the fast lane, the number one lane that's blocked. Thank you.
15: No, thank you. Appreciate it. You're close to your journey's end. You're winning half the battle, and then it happens. A rattle. You got this. Just head on over to any Brakemasters stop sign, download coupons, and schedule an appointment from your smartphone. Brakemasters, we give you an honest break. 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
7: Now, Sacramento weather.
20: For this afternoon, sunshine, high 78 to 82, clear for the rest of your Wednesday. Tonight's low 57 to 61. Thursday, sun and clouds, a shower in spots, high 70 to 74. Friday, high 78 to 82. I'm AccuWeather's Andy Robb on KFBK, Sacramento's News Radio.
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21: From ABC News, I'm Michelle Franzen. In Massachusetts, jurors were sent home after a fifth day of deliberations in the Lindsey Clancy trial. Jurors telling the judge they are deadlocked, but the judge telling them to keep trying. The jury must decide if Clancy, who says she suffered from postpartum psychosis, had criminal intent when she killed her three children. ABC's Rena Roy is in Plymouth.
23: This time around, he delivered what's known in Massachusetts as the Tui Rodriguez charge. That is essentially a formal instruction ordering the jury to continue deliberating. situations. We saw Lindsey Clancy and her defense attorney, Kevin Reddington, at the defense table as this was all playing out. Reddington asked Clancy, "Are you okay?" And she nodded yes. And he has told the media this week that they are both nervous about the outcome here.
1: The USS ramping up strikes against Iranian targets, raising concerns about the ongoing war and overall economy. After 286 days at sea, the USS Abraham Lincoln docking in Thailand today. Families of sailors last month going public with their concerns on board the ship and strain on crew members due to the extended deployment. Shakira Fairfax is the mother of one of the sailors and was in Bangkok to greet her daughter.
2: There was a time where, the morale was low, and I said, what can I do? You know, what can I do? She said, just tell me old stories. And to be able to share stories and laugh and photographs, to take that walk down memory lane was really nice.
1: It's been 1 week since the deadly catastrophic flooding and mudslides in Nepal and Tibet. More than 1,100 confirmed dead, another 3,900 others missing, including dozens of Americans. Word today, American jazz singer Cassandra Wilson has died. The Mississippi-born singer, known for her smoky and smooth vocals, including her cover of Harvest Moon, Cassandra Wilson was 70. You're listening to ABC News.
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5: A smart way to spend your day. 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
4: Our political analyst, Gary Dietrich, has just arrived in the studio. He's been very busy at the Capitol, spending the last few days of the session there. So a lot to get updated on there in a second. Before we get to Gary, let's go to the live line. Chris is joining us from Roseville. Hi, Chris. Thanks for calling in. What's on your mind?
10: Hey, Shane. Great show, as always.
4: Thank you.
10: Hey, the poll number that you just mentioned, the 90% of people think the government's corrupt.
4: Yes.
10: Which I agree with. But explain to me why the democratic socialists / communists want more government, bigger government. Those two numbers don't make sense to me.
4: Well, they always have wanted that, no matter how much trust we have in our government. Whether it's federal or state, that's always been their position. Bigger government, grow government. Yeah.
10: You know, I mean, that's where their whole argument falls apart, is that they don't trust government, but yet they want more and more of our money to make government bigger and bigger, to waste more and more. It's moronic.
4: Yeah, I will say this, Chris. I think what we're going to see as we get closer to November, we're going to see more and more politicians, both Republican and Democrat, running on corruption. It's really polling. It's really polling out there. So don't be surprised if you hear that in a lot of campaign speeches or in the TV ads that you watch. Thanks a lot, Chris. Appreciate it. Joining us in the studio right now is Gary Dietrich, who spent what he thought was going to be one final day, I guess it was, at the Capitol, and it turned out into what? What happened? Well, turn on your microphone.
11: Your microphone. Okay. Are we in a radio station here? Okay. All right, well, you know how it goes, Sam, because you were on TV for a long time. When you walk onto the set of a television set, your mic is already on, right? And so you don't have to push a mic button. But anyway, here we are, back in the wonderful world of radio, which I also dearly love. All right, so, Sam, you've been around the building a long time. And, folks, that's the euphemism for the big thing under downtown Sacramento with a dome on it and a gold ball on top of it. It's supposed to be the last day of the legislative session.
4: Was it Monday?
11: It was Monday.
4: Yeah.
11: August 31st, by midnight, everything's supposed to be out.
4: And
11: everything
4: what?
11: Out for our two-year session, right?
4: Right.
11: And for so people understand why this is so significant, you have a literal two-year legislative session. There will be a new class of legislators, of course, elected this fall in 9 weeks, and then they come back in for 2 years. And if anything that's not get passed by midnight on Monday is dead. What do I mean by that? They have to start all over, as you know, Sam.
4: Right.
11: Go through the entire committee process, everything else.
4: Yeah.
11: Well, they had gotten jammed up with so much stuff that while it was an absolute frenzy, started, I was there from 9 in the morning Monday till at least 10 at night, okay, over 13 hours, they couldn't get it all done. So they called a very, very rare pre-end of the session day on Sunday, started at 2 p.m.
4: Oh,
11: on
4: they
11: Sunday.
4: Saw it coming. Yeah, okay.
11: So I was there Sunday. But then Newsom had this big wildfire bill, which ended up crashing and burning on Monday, but no pun intended. There was that and one other bill that they said, well, now we got to come back Tuesday morning.
4: Well, they can. Doesn't the law says they can?
11: Well, matter of fact, they can. if they declare whatever legislation they're dealing with a quote unquote urgency measure. Brother.
4: These guys are just insufferable, Gary. They really are.
11: So
4: they are embarrassing.
11: I already knew Monday was going to be a nightmare. Oh, I already knew it was going to be a 12, 15-hour day. And, Sam, it turned out to be 3 days.
4: Did you see the video that was posted by the Republican David Tongipa afterwards? It was 12:30 in the morning, and he was outside the Capitol. And he's like,
11: that would have been Monday night, yeah.
4: I am so, 12:30 in the morning.
11: Yeah, all right. Yeah.
4: So he said, I am so done with this place. He was just completely frustrated. He said, California just became less safe and more expensive. He was really frustrated with everything that took place in there. And then there's that $20 million, Gary, that they stuffed into the bill to give themselves their own private security.
11: Okay, now
4: how slimy is that?
11: That happened on Tuesday morning. One of the two bills dealt with. First of all, we should say, for those who didn't hear, that the big wildfire bill that the governor was really, really leaning on people about in and outside the legislature did not happen. When we showed up on Tuesday morning, that was one of the two, and then I'm going to get to the 20 mil, Sam. But the wildfire bill is important because so many of our listeners live in wildfire-prone areas, right? And they were interested and concerned about the fact that this new gargantuan wildfire bill was going to shift responsibility from the utilities, as you may know, Sam, to insurers. It's supposed to be a fast-paced system for wildfire victims, that is, survivors. Many of them said, no, it's not. This is a wolf in sheep's clothing is some of the language that was used. So that thing went down in flames when the Assembly Democratic Caucus on Tuesday morning went into caucus, left the Assembly chambers, came back about an hour and a half later and said, this is not going to happen. We're going to hold hearings this fall. So much to Newsom's chagrin, the whole thing went down in flames. And so that's where they ended up. Now, the other bill was the very, very last bill Sam dealt with out of what the pro tem in the Senate said was over 1,600 bills they had voted on in a two-year session, she announced. The very last one was this last trailer bill. In it was two things, Sam. One, well, amongst other things, but $20 million, as you point out, for sitting legislators and former ones and constitutional office holders for security for 2 years.
4: Yeah.
11: Okay, for those who can't see Sam through the radio,
4: well, really,
11: he's shaking his head.
4: It's just but here's disgusting, Gary. Here's it really thing. Is
11: there,
4: disgusting.
11: You can imagine there was murmuring in the back of the chamber, Sam, because there is somebody leaving shortly. It might be today, it might be tomorrow, for South Carolina, North Carolina.
4: We're not going to see him from now until November, no.
11: So a lot of people said, where's the $20 million going? And by the way, the member or the former constitutional or the current constitutional officer has to request the security. But you can imagine where most people thought that was going to be going. Somebody who for the next, coincidentally, 2 years is coincidentally going to be done with his governorship in a few months. And so anyway, that's the end of that. The other thing, Sam, a senator came up to me and said, hey, there's another thing in this bill, Gary. And that is that, he said under Jerry Brown, pretty much this pork, this earmarking thing for individual legislators' districts had been done away with, but he said it's been creeping back in. And he said leadership came, this is a Republican senator, said leadership came and told us, yeah, Democratic members are going to get $5 million in self-directed funds.
4: To do
11: and Republicans, what with? And Republicans $1 million.
4: Oh, I see.
11: And it was donated to, or going to be given to various projects of all different kinds, some nonprofit, some other things. In presumably people's district. Some people would call this euphemistically, used to be called in the past when I worked in the building, district allocations, commonly known as
4: Right. So Democrats get $5 million and the Republicans get one.
11: Yeah, and the Republican legislator said, basically to get us to be quiet and not say anything about this.
4: I've never seen this state so partisan.
11: I'm reporting, folks, what members themselves.
4: I've never seen this state so partisan, and it's revolting. It really is. It's repulsive to even listen to this nonsense.
11: Well, Sam, I was sitting in both chambers for many, many, many hours watching votes go down, and in the Senate, of course, you have 10 of the 40 members are Republicans,
4: right?
11: And similar, of course, numbers in the 80 member assembly,
4: right.
11: Because that is what is provided. The Democratic Party is, a supermajority in both houses, which essentially rendered, the Republicans would make statements on the floor about various bills and all. But essentially, in terms of the pragmatics of the legislative process, as you know, Sam, they have very little power.
4: So, speaking of that, there's this new Public Policy Institute poll out. The share of registered voters who are Democrats has decreased since 2022 in California. The share who are Republicans has been a small uptick since 2022.
11: How about the decline to states? Do they have actual numbers in there, Sam?
4: Yes. Decline to states is consistent at 22%
11: right.
4: through both years since 2022. Here's my point.
11: Do they have the numbers for the Democrats?
4: Yeah, I'll get you the numbers, right. Gary. Hang on. Let me finish my point, please.
11: Go ahead, buddy.
4: But the numbers of Republicans who are going up went from 23% to 25%.
11: Okay, there you go.
4: And you've got Democrats going down from 46% to 44%. Okay. Here's my broader point.
11: Yeah.
4: This is the first time that

0: than Republicans.
1: I remember that.
0: Remember that? In California. And so this reverses a trend that has been relatively inexorable for the last decade, decade and a half.
1: Yeah, the independent growth was not there. But the fact that the Republicans are seeing some growth, I think, shows me something.
0: Well, it does show you
1: as we head into November.
0: Right. It's reversed the trend that has been going on for years.
1: Yes.
0: And Democrats are now beginning to tick
1: down. Tell you this,
0: Republicans are ticking up.
1: I'll go ahead and stick my neck out. I think going into November, Democrats are in bigger trouble than they think. I really do, Gary. I think that the nonsense that's been going on at the state capitol, and I think that when you look at the homeless crisis, when you look at the level of crime, when you look at the corruption in this state, I don't know. I don't know how this looks. I see these numbers from the Public Policy Institute, and it's turning for the Republicans. Now, I don't know if we get back to the days of Wilson and Duke Magian and so on and so forth.
0: Schwarzenegger.
1: But it's been such a lopsided game in this state, and this state is in bad shape, Gary.
0: Well, and Sam, there's not been a Republican constitutional office holder, and that by that, friends, we mean things like governor, lieutenant governor, treasurer, secretary of state, etc. There's been a number of years since there's been one of those of any of those offices.
1: We might see one. We got to hit a break here, Gary. We're up against a tight one. I also want to get into a little bit more about trust in government and corruption in government. New Gallup poll out today. A lot of people think our governments are really corrupt.
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14: You're the best field operative I've ever had. 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In 81, the embassy went down. 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
15: Where?
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4: 6:30 a.m.

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3: Back with our political analyst, Gary Dietrich. We've got just a few minutes and we got a lot to cram in. First of all, I want to get into this new Gallup poll out today. Americans' perception of government corruption in the U.S. at the highest level in 20 years. 89%, roughly 9 out of 10, of U.S. adults say corruption in government is widespread. And it's up 10 percentage points from just 1 year ago. That's a big story, Gary.
4: Yeah, it is. And here's the thing, Sam. It's important to clarify what these numbers actually are, right? Because I heard our previous caller. I think it's important to get past what he might have thought was the obvious. When this is polled, remember, this is Democrats also saying they believe the Republican federal government is corrupt.
3: Yes.
4: As well as Republicans saying that their own perception of government. So I think that's really important for people to understand.
3: That's a very, very valid point.
4: That there's people's sense about it is not unilateral. I mean, Democrats think that Trump and his administration is really corrupt if you break it down in terms of party.
3: Yeah.
4: And Republicans, of course, think that various portions of their state and other governments are corrupt.
3: Let's get into this. You're bringing some news to the table today to the Shane reaction. There's been involving Nithya Raman, who's running for mayor of Los Angeles.
4: As I said
3: there's
4: this morning, breaking news.
3: An endorsement.
4: Has been an endorsement from the Democratic Socialists of America for Karen Bass's opponent. Now, why is that significant, folks? Some people would say, and this could cut both ways, Sam. I could do this real quick. On the one hand, people would say, well, you know, maybe that's not so good because then, you know, the independent Republicans, whatever, aren't going to vote for her. Okay, they weren't going to vote for Raman anyway. Why people think this endorsement could be very significant is because where is the energy in the Democratic Party
3: right
4: now?
3: Well, I keep hearing that.
4: Okay, voting in terms of door knocking, that is volunteers, in terms of donations, in terms of endorsements. I mean, could we see between now and November an AOC? A Bernie Sanders, as they've done with Mamdani and others. Could they really gin up the Democratic base in Los Angeles to vote for Raman? This is going to be very interesting to watch.
3: I'm skeptical. I really am. I don't know that the DSA has as much momentum as some people might
4: believe. Well, we're going to find out because,
3: as you know, from
4: El Sayed in Michigan on down, we're going to see a lot of races where the DSA is involved.
3: Okay. Someone who's not DSA but clearly is Democrat, and I want to wrap up with this storyline with you today, is Daniel Lurie, the mayor of San Francisco. A Washington Post, interesting op-ed piece talking about how he has differentiated himself from a lot of Democrats on a number of fronts, not just DSA. And the success that he has had in San Francisco, and if you listen to my program, you know I've been a big fan of his for a long time. I think he's doing really
4: good
3: things.
4: Wait a minute. Take a deep breath. This is Sam Shane.
3: Yes.
4: Saying that he's been a big fan of the Democratic Party.
3: Here's Daniel
4: Mayor in San Francisco.
3: The guy's got common sense, Gary. He just makes sense.
4: Okay.
3: It's
4: sensible. Where he's gotten praise, as you know, is in dealing with things like the homeless, in dealing things, especially dealing with business in San Francisco.
3: Yes.
4: Making it more, quote unquote, business friendly, attracting conventions back to San Francisco. I mean, it's really been the business community that has said, man, did we need something like this? And that has begun in most people's minds who are Democratic Party members and outside. Now, he has people in his own party aren't fans of his, okay, and some others.
3: But it's hard to argue with the results.
4: But on balance, he has gotten some of the most positive reviews of a San Francisco mayor in decades.
3: Right, he has. And as you mentioned to me off air, he's been getting some press and some play and some attention here in California. Now it looks like maybe even on the national
4: front.
3: I wonder if this carries over.
4: Yeah, I think he is going. He increasingly, and the WAPO, you know, editorial is part of that. He's increasingly being looked at as people look around the country for models as, wow, maybe this, maybe this is where we need to go.
3: I mentioned this yesterday on the program. The Republicans' bench is deep. the Democrats bench is not. But this guy, you know, you look at him and you say, okay, I mean, they need someone. And he does fit. He checks a lot of boxes.
4: Well, if you see, I'm not exactly sure what you mean about not deep, Sam. I mean, at the presidential level, we've talked about this. This is going to be 12 to 15.
3: Oh, I'm not talking numbers. I'm talking quality.
4: Okay. Well, some people say Shapiro in Pennsylvania, Beshear in Kentucky. I mean, you can go down a list, right?
3: Yeah, of people
4: that think, okay, well, these guys and gals are pretty decent. Okay. But we'll see. We'll see this is going to shake out.
3: Yeah. Good stuff. Okay, my friend. Well, go get some sleep. You spent three final days at the Capitol.
4: Yeah, so. Well, I made the effort to be here today. So.
3: Three. We have one final day, but no, we're going to make it three. So typical. Ah, this is the Shane Reaction. We're back in a moment.
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3: Okay, gold and silver, the price today up pretty significantly after getting crushed yesterday. Okay, that's short term. Hi, friends. Sam Shane here. I've been a bullish guy on precious metals for a long, long time, and not because of short-term price fluctuations. It has to do with the long term, and there are a number of Wall Street experts who are agreeing, who are predicting higher prices ahead for gold, for silver, because of, in large part, the national debt, which has hit $40 trillion, and it's climbing, and as it climbs, the price of precious metals goes up as well. In fact, Morgan Stanley on Wall Street, they have ditched a 60-40 stocks and bonds portfolio for their clients. 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
3: He says they want a constitutional amendment that would permanently cap the number of Supreme Court justices at 9. We'll hear from that Republican straight ahead. It is the bottom of the hour. It is time for some of the top headlines from the KFBK newsroom.
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12: Here are the latest headlines from the KFBK newsroom. President Trump says Canada has been ripping off America for years. Today, Trump was asked by reporters in the Oval Office about the ongoing trade war with our northern neighbors and gave a dour outlook. Trump gave examples of what he described as the trade imbalance and argued for the continuation of tariffs against Canada. The president said Canada is the toughest country to negotiate with, including China. Two bills aimed at regulating large data centers in California are heading to Governor Gavin Newsom. The measure would direct the California Public Utilities Commission to create a special electricity rate structure for large data centers and establish new permitting and transparency rules. California lawmakers are also making it easier for water agencies to respond to the spread of invasive golden mussels. The bill would streamline the permitting process, allowing agencies that operate water supplies to act more quickly.
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12: A new wildfire that's burning west of Yosemite is now up to 250 acres. The so-called Colorado fire is burning north of Mid Pines. There are multiple evacuations underway in Mariposa County. The fire is about 20 miles west of the Yosemite Valley, but it's not threatening the park. Your next update in 30 minutes. I'm Dina Kodiak. Let's get you over to the KFBK Traffic Center for a look at traffic and weather together on KFBK, Sacramento's News Radio.
13: And we have a big rig accident right now. This is East Yahat Road, and it is affecting traffic on southbound 99, starting all the way back around Simmerhorn, it looks like. Also affecting your northbound traffic, and that starts in the Ocampo area, and no idea what's going on or how long it's going to be there, but yeah, there's really jammed up traffic down there. Closer to home, eastbound 50 Jefferson Boulevard, black box in the number 4 lane, and also Fulton Avenue, Larkspur Lane, Pizza Hut, two-car crash working there. This traffic brought to you by SMUD. 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
2: Now, Sacramento weather.
14: Sunshine this afternoon, high 78 to 82. Mainly clear for tonight, low 57 to 61. Sunshine and clouds, a shower in spots for Thursday, high 70 to 74. Friday's high 78 to 82. I'm AccuWeather's Andy Robb on KFBK, Sacramento's News Radio.
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3: 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Got a couple of emails from listeners I want to get to right now. And then I want to get into the Republicans who want a constitutional amendment to cap the number of Supreme Court justices at 9 and why they're doing that. And we'll get to that clip in a minute. This is from a guy named Jim. It says he now lives in Huntsville, Texas. I was in Huntsville way back in the day playing baseball in Huntsville, Texas. He writes in, lived in California for 42 years, retired in 2020, moved to Texas to a 2,600 square foot single story house. Look at the shocking difference in electricity cost. So he broke this down. So what he spent in 1 year, he spent $5,000 on his electric bill. That same amount of electricity with PG&E would have been $15,000. He writes, saved $11,000 over 2 years. And yes, I run the AC at 73 all the time and the house is totally electric. Yeah. A little cheaper, to nobody's surprise. This is from Brian, who writes in, I'm enclosing my note to Governor Newsom regarding AB 2017. This bill directs California schools to acknowledge two Muslim holidays to their students, as well as teaching the students the meaning of Muslim. And this is where it gets very controversial, by the way. So here's what he wrote to Governor Newsom. I, as I am sure you do, believe in the concept of separation of church and state. As such, I urge you to veto AB 2017. I believe the legislature has been led down a primrose path by those such as CARE, C-A-I-R. That's an organization that some suggest. In fact, I believe the Trump administration has categorized them as a terrorist group. Such as CARE, who see this as an opportunity to officially install Islam in the minds of the youth, our youth, as having official state endorsement. No other religions, including Catholics, Latter-day Saints, Jehovah's Witnesses, Hindus, or Buddhists, have asked for this favoritism. Please consider the negative consequences of the state endorsement of any one religion and veto AB 2017. This is where this whole bill runs into a lot of trouble, because it would be teaching children about one particular religion, Muslim, and not about the others. Not about Catholicism, not Jehovah's Witnesses, not Hindus, not Buddhists, as he indicated in his letter. So that's the issue with that. Let's see. I want to get to, first of all, I got some feedback from somebody listening on the iHeartRadio app on Javier Becerra. We'll get to that in just 1 second. But let's get to this clip. This is interesting. This is from House Speaker Mike Johnson, Republican Louisiana, announced that the House will vote on a proposed constitutional amendment that would permanently keep the Supreme Court at 9 justices, blocking any future attempt to pack the court. So you might be asking yourself, all right, why would he be doing this now? Well, there's a reason.
23: We are going to bring a constitutional amendment. It is a bill to amend the U.S. Constitution to ensure that the U.S. Supreme Court remains composed of only 9 justices. We will keep the 9. Now, you've heard the Democrat Socialists of America, the Communist, Socialist, and Democrat Party, who are taking the party over. They published their platform. You know, they want to abolish the border. They want to abolish prisons, defund police. One of their objectives, among all the crazy things, is they want to pack the U.S. Supreme Court. We're going to make sure that doesn't happen. So we're going to put that bill on the floor tomorrow on suspension, because it requires a two-third vote of both chambers of Congress to amend the Constitution. And we will have them put their money where their mouth is.
3: put their money where their mouth is. All he's doing is he's saying to Democrats, we're putting you on the spot. Which way you fall? You a real radical extremist or not? Which kind of Democrat are you? That's all he's doing with that. This listener was listening on the iHeartRadio app, pressed the red microphone button, and had this to say about Javier Becerra.
0: What really slays me about Becerra disavowing any information, any knowledge about the missing money, which is worse, that he didn't do it on purpose or that he had no idea? Do we really want somebody in leadership who has blinders on?
3: This is another vulnerability of Javier Becerra, and Steve Hilton has identified that. He's going to make it part of his campaign. That and other areas, by the way, as he rolls into the final weeks. Let's go to James from Natomas on this Wednesday. James, thanks for calling in. What's on your mind?
1: Yeah, hello, Sam. Just want to make a prediction why I believe Steve Hilton is going to win.
3: Okay.
1: First of all, as we know, California is the most liberal state around. But even this liberal state voted for the death penalty.
3: That's
1: now,
3: true.
1: Newsom has made it inactive, but they voted for it.
3: That's true.
1: Even this liberal state passed Proposition 36, and not only passed it, but in every county.
3: Mm-hmm. Those are
1: think
3: two.
1: About it. This liberal state.
3: Yes, James, I don't disagree with you. Those are two very strong points. And let's not mistake, okay, yes, it is a blue state. I get that. But there are some real conservative tendencies out there. Like, for instance, people want safe streets and they're sick of the crime and they're sick of the homeless camps. And you're right. This yep. could all play into it.
1: Yep. And then one last little thing, yep. just throw in the fact what you stated, Sam, the voter increase in Republicans and the decrease in Democrats. Put all that together.
3: Yes.
1: And it's looking good for Steve Hilton, I think.
3: Well, it might. He's feeling emboldened. I've sensed some more energy from him in the last couple of weeks. I don't know if they've got some good.
1: Yeah.
3: Okay, good call. Thanks, James. And James brought up that Public Policy Institute. A new number out there, which shows that the number of Republicans registered in California has actually gone up, and that is a bit of a stunner. And I want to get John McGinnis's read on that when he joins us. But to the broader point in all this, and this is why I think it's significant. This is a trend changer, and when you look at polling, when trends change, that's very significant. If you can turn the ship, that's a big move. Now, if you've got momentum and you build on momentum, that's a good thing for your side, your cause. But when trends flip, that means something bigger is at play. And it's not to be ignored in my estimation. I want to get John's read. He's going to be joining us coming up next.
4: Coming up.
6: Hey, Sheriff.
24: You can call him the Sheriff.
4: John McGinnis, 3 to 4. Views on the news.
6: Hi, Sheriff.
4: Sacramento's most trusted voices. John McGinnis.
24: It's the stuff my friends are talking about.
4: On KFBK News Radio.
3: I was just talking about trends in political polling, right? Trends are also very important in the business world, in the investment world, especially when you're talking about precious metals. I've been very bullish on them long term as a trend. Hi, friend Sam Shane here. Short term, well, we saw gold and silver, the price up today pretty significantly. But look at the trend. Okay, that's really telling. There are many Wall Street experts. They're predicting even higher prices ahead because of this trend. Here it is, early 70s, 1971. The price of an ounce of gold was going for $35, and now it's up over $4,400 per ounce for gold. As it goes up, it goes right up lockstep with the national debt, which is at $40 trillion, past $40 trillion. Predictions are it could hit $50 trillion in 5 years and potentially $60 trillion in 10 years. Those are some of the predictions today. So many people on Wall Street are beginning to get educated on all of this. 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
3: Mr. John McGinnis is here in the studio. I think you're going to like these numbers, John. Public Policy Institute of California. This one really caught my eye. I think this is a very telling number. Okay, it might be a bellwether. I don't know. The share of registered voters who are Democrats has decreased slightly in California since 2022.
18: Interesting.
3: So it went from 46.8% down to 44.9%. So a drop of about 2 percentage
13: points.
3: That's
13: not nothing, yeah.
3: Okay. The share who are Republicans has seen a small uptick. It has gone from 23.9% to 25% since 2022. Hmm. So it's up. Democrats are down. And the reason why I think this is significant, and Gary and I talked about it, is when you see a reversal of a trend,
13: yeah,
3: which we're seeing here, that's a big deal.
13: Yeah, those roughly 2 percentage points in each direction, that actually equates to a 4% swing.
3: Yeah, so, I think it's closer to a 3 point. Okay, your point is
13: right,
3: well taken.
13: Right. So yeah, I think that's very encouraging news. You know, this is still obviously a very blue state. There's huge public sector union money that influence campaigns. But I think any reasonable person could look at what's going on in the California legislature, look at this this end of session, and just recognize that we are not doing the right thing. Our interests are not being represented in that building.
3: Not.
13: And so it's time for a change.
3: Oh, it most definitely is. To that end, did you tell me you have a guest coming in?
13: Yeah, Steve Hilton will be in the conversation. Yes, and he is
11: talk to him. He's optimistic, and it's not. I've been around a lot of politicians running for office, and it's like the big game on Friday night. we're going to win no matter what. Yeah, don't pay any attention to the statistics and the fact that they're a better team. We're going to win, but his confidence seems to be very genuine and sincere.
3: Yeah, I've noticed some energy just watching the interviews.
11: And he's, I will say, he is extraordinarily a media savvy. He's mm-hmm. been in that game for a long time. And I think I may have stolen this from you, but it's not plagiarism if you gave credit, right? So, Javier Becerra is running a Biden basement campaign.
3: Yes, he is. He's in the basement.
11: So I don't know how that works this time. Interesting. I have a family friend who went to the post office in Rockland yesterday wearing a Steve Hilton t-shirt.
3: Hmm.
11: And I don't know if it was a staffer in the post office or somebody else said, who's that?
3: No.
11: Yeah, yeah, yeah. But if you think about it, and I wish you could have inquired on this, but I wouldn't be surprised if that person also would not know who Javier Becerra is.
3: Right.
11: So there are a lot of people who are not engaged. We talk to people all the time who care. They're deeply immersed in this. They really care about what's going on here. Mm-hmm. They want to see improvement. I think a big part of what has to be overtaken is the masses that are not paying any attention at all. They could name the Kardashian family to the person, but they couldn't tell you who represents them in the legislature.
3: I had someone call into my program just before you arrived here in the building and talking about, Sam, I want you to consider a couple of things, and this is why he thinks Hilton's got a shot. Number one, Californians essentially endorsed the death penalty.
11: Yeah.
3: They were in support of that. They were in support of Proposition 36 in every single county.
11: Yes.
3: And I thought that was a very valid point that he made on both counts, by the way. In that, yeah, it's a deep blue state, but crime and the economy have always been the top two.
11: Very much so.
3: And crime and California's cost of living, that both of those could not be in worse shape under this leadership that we have now.
11: No. As bad as things are in the federal government in terms of the debt and deficit, you and I lament that all the time, but the state of California is with no disrespect to inebriated sailors, they are drunken sailors in terms of how they spend money and have no accountability and don't cover the necessary services and infrastructure that we need.
3: New Gallup poll out there, and you and I have talked about how this is polling, and we're going to see more of this discussion from every politician running for office. They're going to make corruption a deal.
11: Oh, yeah.
3: Okay,
11: yeah.
3: Here it is. Americans' perception of government corruption in the U.S., at the highest level in 20 years, 9 out of 10 U.S. adults saying it's widespread, up 10 percentage points from just last year.
11: Yeah, that I'm not surprised by the trend. I actually thought it would be a little bit more steep because there's so much that comes out that you look at it and say, wait a minute, why are we doing this? Why all these resources are being taken from the taxpayers and yet the really, truly critical services are not being met?
3: Well, and because the money is being funneled to their buddies in the NGOs and the nonprofits.
11: Precisely.
3: That's why.
11: Yeah.
3: And this has got to get investigated.
11: And I
3: think that the investigation has to start with the governor of California.
11: Yeah.
3: I mean, I just talked about this hearing aid boondoggle. I don't know if you've seen that story.
11: Yeah, yeah.
3: That's been going on for years. There's the Diapergate thing. And I mean, all this money going to NGOs and nonprofits that he and his wife have an association with.
11: Yeah.
3: And where's it going?
11: Yeah. It is very, very troubling, and people should be concerned. And now the California legislature, in their infinite wisdom, has spent allocated $20 million for protection for people who have left the legislature for 2 years. And, oh, yeah, constitutional officers, which includes the governor. What's the governor's plan for the next 2 years?
3: Run for president.
11: Yeah. So
3: right.
11: Where is he going to be spending his time?
3: So you and I are going to be paying for his security detail.
11: Exactly. And the California Highway Patrol, which has a critical mission to keep ensure the safe and expeditious flow of traffic on the state's highways, it's not going to get
3: it's
11: done.
3: It's such a racket.
11: It is
3: such a racket. It's got to get cleaned up. I got word today that the Democrat Socialists of America have endorsed Mithia Raman for mayor of Los Angeles. Your thoughts on that?
11: Honestly, I'm a little troubled by it because it looks as though the energy within that party is with the Democratic Socialists, and that causes me concern.
3: See, I think that is overblown.
11: It may be. I hope you're right.
3: Mm-hmm.
11: And it shocks people to hear me say this, but if I lived in the City of Angels right now, given the choice they have, I would be voting for Karen Bass.
3: Or you could write in Spencer Pratt, I guess.
11: Yeah,
3: I mean, it'd be a write-in.
11: Exactly. So it's a waste. I would be very concerned about keeping Ms. Raman out of office.
3: Well, that's quite the choice. Thanks, John.
11: Oh, my gosh. I'm telling you, you want to be... You want to be beaten to death or bludgeoned to death? I got to think about that one.
3: Oh, those poor people of L.A.
11: Oh, my gosh. And the formerly just wonderful city, I think. They got the best weather, the best diversity. It's just a great place to be. Wonderful place to be. Had been.
3: No well, less. I know that your discussion with Steve Hilton will be more than helpful and useful for anybody who listens to it. I wish you well on that one, and I look forward to it.
11: All right, sir.
3: Very good. John McGinnis is up next with his program. My name is Sam Shane. This is The Shane Reaction. Really appreciate you being here today. We're back tomorrow. Hope you can join us then. Have a great afternoon.
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14: 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Also, the tariff fight with Canada having a devastating effect on California's wine industry. 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
11: You know, unlike a fine bottle of wine or perhaps the company of a charming older gentleman, your attic insulation does not get better with age. 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
1: He led one of our nation's largest law enforcement agencies. Now, he leads you through conversation. You can call him the sheriff. John McGinnis.
11: And a very happy Wednesday afternoon to you. I hope you're well. We got lots of things coming up to discuss this afternoon. The California legislature has allotted $20 million to cover personal security for people out of office, out of public office in 2 years, in the state of California for 2 years following. That includes legislative leaders and the governor of the state of California, the constitutional officers. Is that a priority right now? How does that fit into the timeline of Governor Newsom's future plans? We'll get into the details on that. And gubernatorial candidate Steve Hilton joins the conversation coming up shortly. And much more to get to this afternoon as well. But right now it's time to get you up to the headlines of the day in the KVK newsroom.
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4: Here are the latest headlines from the KFBK newsroom. A court has rejected an attempt to end California's policy letting students join sports teams that match their gender identity.
5: A U.S. District Court judge said California was never clearly told it had to base team eligibility on biological sex to get federal funding. Therefore, the federal government can't force California to change its policy. The Supreme Court also recently said schools can choose to base sports eligibility on biological sex, but don't have to. And Title IX and related rules don't require schools to exclude transgender girls from female sports teams. I'm Tammy Trujillo.
4: For bears in California, winter is coming.
21: A wildlife expert in Lake Tahoe, who goes by the name Tahoe Tugi, says humans need to prepare for more bear sightings as winter approaches.
22: They're starting to see human bear conflict issues on the lower western slope. We're seeing it in Southern California now.
21: Tugi says leaving food out on your counter or in trash cans that are accessible could spell disaster. He says the bears are just looking to fatten up for hibernation. I'm Jason Campadonia.
4: Governor Gavin Newsom has signed a new law to make cannabis packaging and advertising less appealing to children in California. Assembly Bill 2249 sets clear rules about how cannabis products and advertisements should look to avoid attracting minors. Your next update in 30 minutes. I'm Dina Kodiak, now traffic and weather together on KFBK, Sacramento's News Radio.
13: And traffic brought to you by Smud. And yeah, we got a big accident working there. It's probably affected a lot of people. And for some reason, they took it off the CAD here for Stockton. And yeah, we're looking at it right now. Southbound 99, Jahat Road. We had a crash here involving big rigs, multiple vehicles involved. We're told all lanes, last we heard, shut down. Traffic is backed up to the Galt area, and that's going to be southbound. Northbound, it's slowing there at, it looks like, Ocampo Road. And again, big backups there with lots of phone calls coming in. And if you see something we don't, call us. Just dial #250, say traffic, and make a report. Also, we're getting this southbound 99 Central Galt on ramp. Four vehicle crash there. And that's about all we know on that one. And closer to home as far as traffic is concerned, well, it's not as bad. Cab City, pretty heavy though, as you go through Midtown northbound and also westbound 50 slow all the way through Midtown. You can count on Smud as your community-owned, not-for-profit electric service to power you safely and reliably with clean energy and low rates. 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
0: Now, Sacramento weather.
23: For this afternoon, sunshine, high 78 to 82. Clear for the rest of your Wednesday. Tonight's low 57 to 61. Thursday, sun and clouds, a shower in spots. High 70 to 74. Friday, high 78 to 82. I'm AccuWeather's Andy Robb on KFBK, Sacramento's News Radio.
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24: From ABC News, I'm Michelle Franzen. The U.S. is ramping up its strikes against Iranian targets, driving up oil and gas prices again. President Trump at the White House brushing off reporter questions about the ongoing war's impact on midterm elections and the economy. Here's ABC's Karen Travers.
28: The president said that the U.S. hit Iran very hard last night. He said Iran gave a love tap back, but that the U.S. strikes were very hard and powerful. He also signaled that there could be more to come, and he was pushed on the timeline of this latest round, indicating that it could last not too long, but said that at his disposal, he could continue these strikes at this point.
24: ABC's Elizabeth Schulze says investors and Americans are getting more worried about their bottom line.
2: What we are seeing are those borrowing costs surge. And this is happening not just in the U.S., it's happening all over the world. The way that this shows up is in the price of bonds, which are, you know, you own basically a government bond. Those prices are falling, which means interest rates are going up. And that's really important because what a government bond, what that interest rate is, basically affects everything from a mortgage rate to your credit card rate. For a small business, if you're taking out a loan, it means that cost of borrowing that money is more expensive.
24: In Massachusetts, jurors in the Lindsey Clancy trial going home for the day after a day of deliberations ended with jurors deadlocked. The judge urging jurors to keep trying to reach a verdict. 1 week after catastrophic flooding and mudslides in Nepal and Tibet, the death toll now tops 1,100. Authorities say 3,900 people are still missing. ABC's Britt Clennett is in Nepal.
6: I'm outside a hospital in Kathmandu, and there's a quiet, somber mood here as family members, they are giving their DNA samples to identify their loved ones, including relatives of the 75 Americans still unaccounted for.
24: Golf legend Tiger Woods changing his plea today to no contest on an amended charge of reckless driving from the previous DUI charge. His license now suspended for 5 years. 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

0: Good afternoon and welcome aboard. Happy Thursday to you. John McGinnis with you on, I'm sorry, Wednesday. I got ahead of myself. Can't do that. Wednesday. John McGinnis with you on KPK News Radio, 93.1 FM, 1530 AM, and live absolutely everywhere on the iHeartRadio app. Hope you're having a wonderful afternoon. We got lots of things to cover today. I want to spend some time talking about the final hours of the California legislative session. We'll get into greater detail on that, by the way, tomorrow, when Assemblyman Josh Hoover comes in to talk about some of the things he was intimately involved in this and give you a good update on what's going on there. And then in just a few moments, we're going to be joined by gubernatorial candidate Steve Hilton. But I do want to talk about what they did in the waning sessions of this, waning hours, I should say, of this sessions. In the final moments, as a matter of fact, of the legislative session, lawmakers passed a budget bill that has drawn some, I think, deserved scrutiny for allocating millions to personal security over current and former state elected officials. This was Assembly Bill 113. It was the last budget trailer bill to pass through the legislature during this session, amending the 26-27 budget to allocate additional funds to issue areas such as health care, housing, and disaster relief, among others. The measure would allocate nearly $2.7 billion in climate bond funds to support storm preparation and recovery, wildlife conservation, and stewardship of natural resources. That's according to Assembly Budget Committee Chair and bill author, Assemblymember Jesse Gabriel from Encino. In a presentation during Tuesday's Assembly floor hearing, he explained that the measure would also allocate $450 million to greenhouse gas reduction funds for transit and invest in fire mitigation, food banks, healthcare, legal service providers, and programs to aid disadvantaged communities. Interesting. You want to keep them disadvantaged or you want to give them a pathway out of that? That's one of my questions. But according to Gabriel, these investments are a response to national increases in the cost of living. He says, we have doubled down. We have stepped up to the plate. We have looked to do as much as we can to help our constituents with health care and child care and housing and all of the things that we know people are struggling with. But it is the leadership in the White House in Washington, D.C. that makes it harder. So says Mr. Gabriel. But the Republicans pushed back over one portion of this bill rather significantly, one allocation. They said a nearly $20 million increase to the California Highway Patrol for transportation security would constitute an undue burden on taxpayers. The funding would come out of the state's motor vehicle account, which is funded by California driver's license and registration fees. Think about that for a moment. When you pay extremely high registration fees for your car in the state of California, I mean obscenely high, it's not going to provide resources to ensure the safety and protection and public safety services on the state's highways. No, it's going to something different now. $20 million of it is going into protecting people who are in office now and leaving office. Assemblymember Jeff Gonzalez, a Republican from Indio, claimed the money would go towards security for former California Attorney General Kamala Harris and Governor Newsom, a policy that he condemned. And by the way, Governor Newsom will be leaving office at the end of this year. We know what his plans are beyond that. So he will be traveling all over the nation. And he will be accompanied by very, very highly trained, well-compensated, good, high-quality people, members of the California Highway Patrol, who will be protecting the governor and his family as they travel. Mr. Gonzalez says, I know $20 million could go far in any one of my colleagues' districts. This body continues to show that its priorities are out of touch with the realities facing many Californians. And I think he is absolutely correct. While Newsom has not disclosed whether or not, or how he plans to use the funds, Harris relied on several dozen CHP officers to provide security during her international book tour earlier this year. And that's actually reported by KCRA3 here in Sacramento. However, the bill's proponents say the expanded security funds are necessary as a number of politicians have experienced threats to their safety amid an increasingly polarized, antagonistic political environment. Is this what is important to you? And what about somebody who's contemplating a run for president? When they get to a point, a certain point, I don't even know what the details are in terms of the threshold, but they will get Secret Service protection. But everybody else who goes out and kicks the tires and considers a run for president has to raise funds to support the cost of travel and whatever security they may need, believe they need. But when the mission is not being accomplished in California, in-state, at home, why would the taxpayers be on the hook for that, especially money coming from funds that are specifically earmarked for to compensate those people who protect the highways? We'll get into greater detail on this coming up, but we're going to take a break here. And when we come back, we're going to be joined by gubernatorial candidate Steve Hilton, who may very well have some thoughts on this. We're coming right back right after this.
1: But first, the goober.
0: But first, the good. My gentleman friend, Dana Hess, because he's got traffic.
1: The goober. brought to you by Cache Creek Casino Resort, southbound 99 Central, Galt on-ramp, a non-injury collision, four vehicles. And again, we have a problem further on down there at Jehunt, and this is because of a big rig accident that has things backed up all the way to Central Galt on southbound 99, also backing up traffic northbound as well. Eastbound 80, just east of Sierra College Boulevard, our first ladder of the afternoon. It's in the slow lane, keeping score at home. And otherwise, on our freeways, Cap City is the heaviest going through Midtown. And it's gone by the time you get out to Cal Expo. If you're westbound on 50, a little heavy through the downtown area to get to I-5. 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
0: Hey there, John Begittis here from my friend and your truly conservative real estate broker, Samantha Potstada. Now, Sam and I were discussing business and the state of affairs in the world in which we live today, and I acknowledge the fact that perhaps I'm a bit old-fashioned, but I still think when you give someone your word, it ought to mean something. She dismissed that as not being old-fashioned at all. In fact, she says you show up when you say you will, you do what you say you're going to do, and when you make a mistake, you own it. Oh, I like that very, very much. She also acknowledges the fact that personal accountability seems to be something we could use a bit more of these days. And I'm inclined to agree. And we know that in real estate, it truly matters. 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
7: 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Dana White is bringing Power Slap to Texas for the first time on the campus of Texas Tech University. Two massive title fights headline the card, including slap fighting legend Wolverine. Also on the card is former

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Thanks for staying on board. I'm John McGinnis on KPK News Radio, 93.1 FM, 1530 AM, and live everywhere on the iHeartRadio app. We are waiting for Mr. Steve Hilton to join the conversation. They got a little delay here, but I'm sure we'll be catching up very, very quickly and promptly. But in the meantime, I think it's a fair question to ask. Where are the priorities of the California legislature when you look at this, what they do in the 11th hour, the very final waning hours of this legislative session? They're not taking care of the things that I hear people expressing concern about. They haven't increased the resources necessary to keep the promises made out of the criminal justice series system, verdicts rendered by judges and juries to keep people who pose a clear and foreseeable threat to the safety of the public in custody for the duration of their sentence time. No, they're pushing them out of the institutions, closing prisons. They're not maintaining the roads. Look at the roads and bridges and thoroughfares in the state of California. They're in abysmal condition, yet they are prioritizing things in these final hours of their opportunity to actually make a difference to the way we live our lives. And I find it very, very, very disturbing, more than a little disturbing. And then the notion that this looks very much to me like it's crafted for a guy who has been in office as the governor of the largest state in the union, enjoying the benefits of personal protection as he travels the country for various reasons, vacation, state business, and otherwise. And now as he sunsets his gubernatorial cycle, with all the clear anticipation is that he will announce his run for president, he is actually leaving the state in the not-too-distant future, visiting those states that have early primaries, and he will be receiving personal protection, which is expensive, by the taxpayers of the state of California, and it is coming specifically from funds that are intended to support the people that provide basic public safety resources in fine fashion when they have the resources to do it. But it's being taken. The resources are being taken from that enterprise, from that fund, to go towards the protection of the governor and some others. He will be the former governor at that point. And it's interesting because as you see the past and behavior of former governors, his immediate, Governor Newsom's immediate predecessor was Jerry Brown, who was in his, ironically, his fourth term as governor in a state in which we have limitations, term limits, no more than two terms as governor. He was able to beat that. But Jerry Brown would actually walk the streets of Sacramento in the evening, visiting various watering holes and on his own with no protection. He was a pretty high-profile person. The public knew him. And now, all of a sudden, this has become a it's taking on the appearance of very, very, very closely arriving at a as a presidential level of motorcade. So is this important? Is this something you want to see in the in terms of the priority of the legislators that are theoretically representing your best options for your future? And they try to explain it away. The members of the budget committees in both chambers celebrated the bill, by the way, overwhelmingly on the left, which was the final legislative step to balance the state budget for the upcoming two fiscal years. They say, in fact, John Laird, the Senate Budget Committee chair, said, we basically positioned ourselves for next year. And he says, we did our best to triage against cuts that were beyond our capacity to deal with, and in certain ones, with food and medical care, we bridged it to the next year in the hope that the better budget picture will allow us to address those cuts. What does that tell you? It tells me that this is a spreading out of the truth, a stretching of resources, not coming to terms with where we are today, what the real needs are today. They're not addressing the real true needs. They're not cutting anything. And that's exactly what it's going to take. They're going to have to come to terms with the fact

0: that they have to live within their budget means. And the irony is, the revenue coming into the state's coffers has never been bigger. This is all about just irresponsible, reckless behavior as it relates to expenditures of precious resources. And consider this, a pair of former Los Angeles area lawmakers were sentenced last week for their roles in a bribery scheme. That's according to an August 24, 2026 press release from the U.S. Attorney's Office for the Central District of California. Richard Pacheco and Isaac Jacob Galvin were both sentenced to 18 months in federal prison. Both Pacheco and Galvin had been fined and forced to make financial restitution as well. However, the press release notes that the restitution hearing still needs to be rescheduled for Pacheco. So this is pretty serious stuff. And the fact that we're just kind of letting it happen, I think, is a bad state of affairs. Okay, we're still waiting on Mr. Hilton. Let's take a call or two in the meantime. You want to jump on 800-834-1530. Another Stephen, although not Mr. Hilton, is in Sacramento, and he's patiently waiting to get on. Stephen, good afternoon, sir. Welcome to the conversation. Thanks for holding on.
1: Thank you, John. Thank you for your service.
0: You bet. My honor.
1: Past. And I would like to know, you're once a police officer. Mm-hmm. How do we give money to guard the thieves?
0: To guard the thieves?
1: Politicians are.
0: Yeah, no. The absurdity of that statement it says something, right? You make a good point. That's exactly what it is. And I'll tell you, there's emerging polling data that says the general public, and it cuts across party lines, which encourages me. But the general public is very concerned about fraud and corruption in government. And I know that if you look at the national news and read the good coverage of a handful of states in the union, I think this state is on the cutting edge, and it's not a good place to be, on the cutting edge of what has to be at least explored as the possibility of fraud. It could possibly be just extraordinary incompetence, but it very much takes on the appearance of fraud, and I suspect there's an abundance of fraud there. I think that's coming, and the more heartening part of this polling data for me, Stephen, is that the public is catching on, and they're concerned about it.
1: Well, with such a wealthy family, I don't think Gavin Newsom could be that stupid. He had to, in some way along the way, take an econ class, for goodness sakes. He went to St. Mary's. It's supposed to be an upscale.
0: Went to Santa Clara, just to set the record straight. And if you ever read a little bit about him, he'll tell you that his phenomenal career as a baseball player at Santa Clara really changed his life. Then you look and he really never made the roster.
1: Right.
0: But I digress.
1: He sat on the bench.
0: But there are different ways that people amass wealth. And obviously, there's some people who get it through illicit means. There are people who work hard for it, people who have, in many cases, I personally know people who do not have significant formal education or eloquence, but they have very, very good business instincts, and they can do quite well. But in this particular case, I think he's probably represents those who inherit wealth, and they can, they can do so much with it. But at some point, that option is limited. And I suspect that when you haven't put forth the blood, sweat, and tears and sacrifice for it, wealth that is inherited takes on a completely different tone. In most cases, not all. But I don't think he has any sense at all when it comes to economics, not a bit. But I understand he's from a very, very wealthy family, has the Plump Jack Enterprise, and I think that's again part of a legacy that he can enjoy. He can live large, and I suspect he is going to encounter some significant headwinds as he steps into the next phase of his political life, because people across the country are not going to have the blind allegiance to his party preference. So, hey, I appreciate the call.
1: Sorry.
0: Appreciate the call, sir, very much. We got to take a break here and get caught up on some other business, but we're coming back with more conversation and hopefully with Mr. Hilton. It looks like he just tried to connect. We're coming right back. Don't go away.
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9: He led one of our nation's largest law enforcement agencies. Now he leads you through conversation. You can call him the sheriff. John McGinnis.
0: And we had a little bit of a challenge in getting connected with Mr. Hilton, but that has been resolved, and he will be joining the conversation when we come out of the bottom of the hour news. But now it is time to actually get you caught up to speed on the headlines of the day in the KFBK newsroom.
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10: Here are the latest headlines from the KFBK newsroom. Deliberations in the Lindsey Clancy murder trial will resume tomorrow. Jurors once again said they were deadlocked, leading the judge to issue a Tui Rodriguez charge. It urges jurors to re-examine their views and consider opposing perspectives without compromising their core convictions. California lawmakers have approved a pair of bills that would mandate better protections for homeowners impacted by wildfires. One would require insurance companies to provide better coverage for smoke-damaged homes. Another bill would require insurers provide financing for upgrades protecting homes from future fire damage. The statewide average gas price is up by a penny. AAA says the average cost for a gallon of regular is now $5.70. In Sacramento County, gas is going for $5.59. The city of Sacramento is amending its operating agreement with the Sacramento Zoo to allow a five-acre expansion into William Land Park. The Sacramento Zoological Society Board of Trustees presented months of input from community outreach to the city council that will provide a pathway to zoo expansion. The expansion could introduce upgraded educational facilities, animal habitats, and a dedicated bus stop. We'll have more for you during the KFBK Afternoon News. Your next update in 30 minutes. I'm Dina Kodiak. Let's get you over to the KFBK Traffic Center for a look at traffic and weather together on KFBK, Sacramento's News Radio.
11: And traffic brought to you by Cache Creek Casino Resort. And again, a reminder, all lanes on 99 southbound blocked after a deadly multi-vehicle crash involving big rigs. It's impacted traffic in Sacramento and San Joaquin counties. CHP says the crash involved two big rigs, two pickup trucks, around 12:50 this afternoon, southbound 99 at Jehant Road in the Galt area. One person died in the crash, and then a person has not been identified. No estimated time of reopening there. And while we're talking about it, southbound 99 Central Galt on-ramp, we had a 3-4 vehicle crash there. Luckily, nobody was injured in that one. Southbound I-5 Florin Road, two-car crash. That's going to be over on the on-ramp. No word on any injuries. 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
8: Now, Sacramento weather.
12: Sunshine this afternoon, high 78 to 82. Mainly clear for tonight, low 57 to 61. Sunshine and clouds, a shower in spots for Thursday, high 70 to 74. Friday's high 78 to 82. I'm AccuWeather's Andy Robb on KFBK, Sacramento's News Radio.
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0: Welcome back. Thanks for staying on board. I'm John McGinnis on KFUK News Radio, 93.1 FM, 1530 AM, and live absolutely everywhere in the iHeartRadio app. We lost him for a while. I understand there's some defugalities with fire alarms and so forth. He's a very, very busy guy covering an enormous state, but I'm happy to have him on the air. Steve Hilton, welcome to the conversation, sir. It's been a while. How are you?
1: John, how wonderful to be there. I'm just listening to you there. I think how I've missed you.
0: Likewise.
1: We used to talk all the time. Obviously, you're right. Running around the state, getting this movement for change going. It's going well. We're happy to say. Yeah, sorry to be a bit late. I was doing another interview with another media organization. They had a fire drill in the middle of the interview. So we had a little bit of a delay there. But good to be with you.
0: Understood. Absolutely understood. And I sense that you are probably frequently saying to yourself, this is a really large state. Because you're covering a lot of ground, I know.
1: Funnily enough, I did an event last night in Hermosa Beach down in L.A., and somebody asked me, where do you get your energy? And I just looked at the lady and said, you. And it's the first time I've really thought about it, but that is actually the answer. It's an honor to do this and to be the representative for so many millions who are desperate for change in our state. And I get the energy from all the people that come to our events. We're doing many events all over the state. The crowds are building. We're getting many people coming who aren't Republicans, Democrats, and independents. And I don't know. I get a sense. I mean, the polls are getting closer. We're still behind. But the last poll that we saw, I was just 8 points behind, having been 25 points behind.
0: That's substantial progress.
1: Right after the primary.
0: Yeah. Exactly. And I have to say, I know that it's your job. You have to have a game face. You have to be in this thing to win it. But I really, truly sense sincere belief that you've got the momentum and that you can really, truly make some change here. And I hope that's the case. I passionately, desperately hope that. Because as I look at what's happening in the California government, writ large, it's the legislative branch as well as the executive branch, I think we are on the precipice of extraordinary disaster unless something fundamental changes. And tell me, what are your timely priorities?
1: I agree with you, John, and funnily enough, the closer we get to the election, the more serious I am about that, because the stakes are so clear. The other week, I made a speech in San Francisco at the Commonwealth Club, and I said very clearly, look, we are heading for economic disaster. We are sleepwalking towards an economic cliff if we don't change direction. We've got to wake up before it's too late. Every single day, we already are seeing the stories of businesses leaving the state. We've got already the highest unemployment rate, highest poverty rate, highest cost of living in the country as it is. So many business people of all different kinds, different parts of the state, different sectors every day are telling me, look, we're just hanging on till November. And if we can make it, we'll stay. But if not, we're out.
0: Yeah.
1: And I think that there's a very, very serious risk of real economic collapse if we don't do that. I'm not just saying that. That's my sense.
0: No,
1: on the positive side.
0: I read the data. I absolutely believe that to be the case. And so what I want to ask you is, right now, you're talking to a very large audience, and there are people driving around in their cars, significant numbers of them. And some of those people are kind of politically agnostic, but they don't care for President Trump. And their parents may have been Democrats. Maybe they're members of a public sector organized labor group. And they're just kind of thinking, I'm inclined to check the guy whose name is on the blue team. But I want you to talk to those people right now, Steve.
1: So here's the thing. I'm a pragmatic problem solver. I'm not an ideologue. I don't want to tell anyone how to live. I just want everyone in California to have the chance to live the life they choose. That's what California is all about. And to do that in a way that's affordable and safe and secure and gives opportunity to you and your kids and your grandchildren. That's all it's about for me. And so my whole pitch and campaign is incredibly practical and simple and positive. We're going to have a common sense energy policy so that we can get down to $3 gas, which other states have today. I know we can see the Iran wars, elevated prices across the country. You can go across the border from California to Arizona, and you can buy gas starting with $3 today. We could have that here if we change the regulations and the insanity of importing oil from halfway around the world. That's going to make such a difference to so many people. And then for every single person who's working and paying state income tax, my plan is for your first $150,000 to be tax-free, no state income tax. That's thousands and thousands of dollars directly in your pocket, because for me, the best way to help people with this affordability crisis, put more money in your pocket, is for the government to take less out in the first place. That's the quickest, most direct way we can help. In order to do that, we've got operation. We've announced the plans to cut the spending, specifically the waste, Operation Zero Waste. We're going to cancel spending on high-speed rail. We're going to get a 10% reduction in headcount of the bureaucracy in Sacramento, a 5% efficiency saving across the board, very modest. These small changes in the size of the bureaucracy, I'd like to go much further, but I want to be realistic about what we can get done right at the beginning. That saves more than enough to reduce taxes so that your first 150 grand is tax-free in California. There's many other things that I want to do, but those are that's the heart of it. Less tax, cheaper gas. That's basically the story here.
0: You know, I can't help but notice, but those states in this great nation with no state income tax at all seem to be doing quite well. And my assessment of that is, I'm curious as to your thoughts, but it looks as though you have more dollars circulating, creating more commerce, and therefore the public entities their coffers are filled and they're doing better. They're able to provide better services. And maybe that model could work in California.
1: Yeah, exactly. And you can just look at comparisons, you know, between the states. We have, as I said, the highest poverty and unemployment rates in the country, the worst business climate, but also the highest taxes. So we're not getting a good deal here. They've doubled the budget in the last 10 years, more than doubled the budget, and everything's gotten worse, even as 2 million people have left California in search of opportunity and affordability elsewhere in those states that just have a more pro-business, pro-enterprise climate. And that's what we're going to do here in California, and people will come flooding back. I can guarantee it, because people want to be in California. But despite everything, we all know there's nowhere better than California. Even with all this going on, there's nowhere better. But we're just going to make it a state where people can actually afford to live, where you can run your business without the endless bureaucracy and hassle and cost and litigation and all these things that we layer on to every business owner in California. I'm just going to strip all that away. It's just common sense changes to make life easier, more affordable for especially for working people and small businesses.
0: Yeah, I always say California represents God's greatest work, and human beings, unfortunately, have diminished that great work. And I'd love to see some restoration of the opportunities here. What kind of surprises have you found along the campaign trail? Are you connecting with people that you thought perhaps would be more difficult to connect with?
1: No, not really. I mean, it's certainly true that maybe this will change, but there's very little hostility. I can't think of any hostility. A lot of enthusiasm, more and more people coming up to me in the streets and in the airport and wherever, saying we're with you and you got to win. And by the way, that's one thing that's very interesting. The number one thing I hear from people when they come up to me, or at our events, it's not good luck or whatever. It's very intense. It's have to win.
0: Yeah.
1: You have to win. There's this sense of real, I don't want to say desperation, but kind of.
0: I think it is. It's if I may, it's not just simply wanting my team to win because they're my team and I want to see them win. I recognize the fact that if we don't do something differently, and obviously it goes beyond the office of governor, we are really, truly, as I say, I don't think it's an overstatement. It's not hyperbolic. We are on the precipice of real disaster, financial and otherwise. The extent to which this administration is allowing the revolving door of justice to work and putting predators back on the streets, the failing infrastructure, the over burdensome regulation and taxation, those are things that can be mitigated, I think, pretty quickly, right?
1: Exactly. And I just want to put a really broad point on it, John, which is there's two things that really struck me in the last few days. I was in Los Angeles, and two stories, just heartbreaking but also infuriating, that really kind of signaled what's going wrong here in a deep way. Number one was this lovely Latino family in South Central L.A., not a particularly, you know, like, definitely not, this is not Rodeo Drive we're talking about. This is a very kind of basic part of the city in terms of its, you know, circumstances and services. And they run a shoe store, lovely little local business, small business, absolutely spotless. You walk in there, you can see the pride, everything neatly arrayed, beautiful little shop, exactly the kind of business we should love and cherish. And they are struggling, and they're struggling with all the things that we know, the taxes, yeah, the permit, the nonsense, the electric bills, but also, and this is the infuriating part, in the last 6 or 7 years, since it was legalized across the state of California, the entire sidewalk for blocks around them has been taken over by street vendors,
0: yeah,
1: and they are selling t-shirts and shoes and clothing and basically putting them out of business.
0: Yeah.
1: And the second story was yesterday, I was at Langer's Deli in downtown LA, yeah, right across from MacArthur Park.
0: Not well.
1: In the middle of the day, went across there to MacArthur Park, and we were just surrounded by people with crack pipes and drug taking in the middle of the morning, and it was just horrific, horrific. And what, why? Despite raised by Bill Assaley, the fantastic U.S. Yeah. attorney, and Nathan Hochman, yeah, the great new DA, this is funded and financed and enabled by the government, by L.A. City and by the state of California handing out drug paraphernalia. What does all this tell you? We live in a state where if you do the wrong thing, you are rewarded, and if you do the right thing, you're punished.
0: It almost seems
1: what we have to change.
0: Almost seems as though they want to keep some people down. Steve Hilton, I appreciate your time very much, sir. We got to get and stay in touch and get you back on the air very soon. Love to visit offline as well.
1: Absolutely.
0: Appreciate what you're doing. You have my wholehearted support, and I appreciate your time, sir.
1: Thank you very much, Sean.
0: You bet. Much more conversation as soon as we get you caught up on speed on the KPK Traffic World with Dana Hess.
2: Did you say on speed?
0: I did. That was probably inappropriate. Let's slow it down.
2: MacArthur Park is melting in the dark, as the song says. 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We have a crash working there. A couple of vehicles. Everything should be on the shoulder. Fire reported Rock Creek Road and Rector Road. Traffic break eastbound 80 just west of Douglas Boulevard. Our big story, though, is still, wow, what's going on 99 southbound? All lanes blocked. There was a multi-vehicle crash involving big rigs. There was a fatality. And it looks like it's Highway 99 south of Jehunt Road in the Galt area. At least one person died in that crash, and no estimated time of reopening. So this is going to be with us for a while, and has been, for that matter. 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

0: 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We used to visit every Monday afternoon for a long time, and then once he declared his intention to run for governor, we had to eliminate that. But it's good to get updated. I have had a few sidebar conversations with him of late, and I really truly sense a sincere level and sense of conflict and energy. And honestly, it's at the point where we hear nothing from his opponent, Javier Becerra, who I've known for years. He has nothing to say, and there are some issues that I think could really burden his campaign to a significant degree if the public is aware. Significant lack of accountability. There's information to suggest the possibility that his campaign has been funded by CHRLA, which is state dollars, state funds going into organization to theoretically help the immigrant, illegal immigrant community in this state. But how in the world does that wind up becoming financing for a political campaign? I don't know that that's the conclusion, but that is something that has been raised. Under his leadership, his federal department having lost a significant number of immigrant children, and the fact that he doesn't answer questions about this. He's not engaging, whereas Mr. Hilton is obviously very much engaged. He's media savvy. He will answer questions anytime, and I sense that there is maybe a bit of resistance, but an increasing level of awareness that something has to change, or we will find ourselves, frankly, in a position from which recovery will be very difficult. And every category, you look at the criminal justice system, which is near and dear to me, look at failing infrastructure, and you look at the complete and total lack of fiscal management and responsibility, it spells disaster. So I hope for change, and we'll get more candidates on the air here. In fact, tomorrow afternoon, we're going to get an update from Assemblyman Josh Hoover as it relates to the end of session, which he just endured with his colleagues in the Capitol in the last few days. That is it for me, but stick around. You have the lovely and talented Kenny O'Neill coming up with the afternoon news. I'll see you tomorrow. Have a great one.
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0: Well, summer is winding down. 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
2: It is 4 o'clock now at KFBK News Radio, and good afternoon to you. I'm Kitty O'Neill, and some of our stories now trending. The Sacramento Zoo getting conditional approval for expansion. Soldiers aboard the USS Lincoln on dry land for the first time in many months. And big news regarding Intel's Folsom campus. Those stories and more ahead. First, Dana Hess in the KFBK Traffic Center.
19: Kitty O, and right now we're still looking at the accident crashing involving two big rigs and a couple of pickup trucks happened almost 1 o'clock. Southbound Highway 99 south of Jehant Road in the Galt area, Stockton area in there. At least one person died in that crash, and they have the lanes blocked still, as far as we know. No estimated time of reopening, and you got traffic impacted from Capo to Galt. It is pretty bad bound there, both directions, actually. So watch out. Again, that's southbound 99 around Jehant. Traffic on the 10s every 10 minutes, mornings and afternoons. Dana Hess, KFBK News Radio, 93.1 FM, 1530 AM.
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20: Mainly clear for tonight, low 57 to 61. Sun and clouds Thursday, a shower in spots, high 70 to 74. Friday, sunshine and clouds, a high 78 to 82. Saturday, plenty of sun, high 82 to 86. I'm AccuWeather's Andy Robb on KFBK, Sacramento's News Radio.
2: 79 in Sacramento, 78 in Roseville, and Elk Grove showing 79 degrees. Your top local story, the city of Sacramento amending its operating agreement with the Sacramento Zoo to allow a five-acre expansion into William Land Park. KPK's Delaney Joyce has the story.
16: The zoo's board of trustees presented months of input from community outreach to the city council that will provide a pathway to zoo expansion.
21: 97% of those people who responded wanted us to stay in Sacramento and wanted improvements to the zoo.
16: Sacramento Zoo CEO Dan Simon says this expansion could introduce upgraded educational facilities, animal habitats, and a dedicated bus stop.
21: There really hasn't been a significant expansion since 1968, so it's needed for the animals and for the guests and all those things that are going to make it a viable zoo well into the future.
16: Simon says the city's approval is contingent on the environmental study the zoo will conduct in coming months.
21: Looking at what activities are proposed to occur in those areas and evaluate the environmental impacts. Assuming we can work all that out, we expect this to go forward.
16: There is no specific time frame from the zoo or the city for completing the environmental assessment. Delaney Joyce, KFBK, Sacramento's News Radio.
2: And your top national story, sailors who've been on board the USS Abraham Lincoln are now in Thailand, docking at port for the first time in 8 months. The time spent at sea set a record, and there were reports of subpar living conditions and mental health challenges with those sailors on board. Shakira Fairfax is the mother of one of the service members on board who was in Bangkok to greet her daughter.
22: There was a time where, the morale was low, and I said, what can I do? You know, what can I do? She said, just tell me old stories. And to be able to share stories and laugh and photographs, to take that walk down memory lane was really nice.
2: The USS Abraham Lincoln left San Diego last November. When it returns later this year, it will have completed one of the longest deployments in U.S. Navy history. Let's get more news with KFBK's Joe Michaels.
23: Kitty Intel has changed its mind about selling its Folsom campus. KFBK's Matt Passini reports.
24: In a strategic reversal, Intel has decided to retain ownership of its massive 162-acre Folsom campus rather than proceeding with the planned sale-leaseback deal announced in 2024. The move halts a plan intended to free up capital tied in real estate during a period of slumping chip sales, but marks a significant shift as Intel's fortunes rise with the AI boom. The pivot coincides with a recovery in Intel's business. While the campus laid off thousands of workers 3 years ago during a global chip downturn, the surge in demand for AI processing and storage has driven Intel stock to a near five-year high. Matt Passini, KFBK, Sacramento's News Radio.
23: The fight over California's wildfire liability system isn't over, and it's still not clear when or how it gets resolved. A major compromise dying in the assembly, and Governor Gavin Newsom not saying whether he'll call lawmakers back for a special session. There are also questions about what killed the deal. PG&E and Southern California Edison had pushed back after lawmakers refused to give utilities the liability protections they wanted, warning of higher power bills, lost jobs, and less investment. Assembly Speaker Robert Rivas denies that pressure played a role, saying lawmakers simply needed more time to get it right. By choosing not to act, lawmakers leave the current system in place, including the very wildfire liability risks they spent months warning need to be fixed. California schools are set to lose nearly $200 million that was supposed to help pay for air conditioning and plumbing upgrades. KFBK's Dina Kodiak has the story.
25: The state stopped accepting applications for the funds in 2024, blaming budget problems and debates over whether utility customers should help pay for school repairs. More than 4,500 schools were checked for needed repairs, but only 172 got money to make major fixes or improvements. Lawmakers tried to restart the program, but dropped the idea after Governor Newsom didn't support it. Now, utility companies will take back $191 million that wasn't used. Dina Kodiak, KFBK, Sacramento's News Radio.
23: And California-based Uber laying off 10% of its global workforce. That amounts to about 3,300 employees. The layoffs do not include drivers and couriers who use the Uber platform. Uber is saying the move will make the company simpler and faster and allow it to invest in growth opportunities. Company officials also say the cuts will help Uber consolidate management layers and trim costs and are not related to AI. More than 14,000 of Uber's global workforce is based in the U.S. Most work at its headquarters and offices in San Francisco and Sunnyvale. Uber's stock going up about 2.5% after the announcement. It's 4:06, and I'm Joe Michaels on the KFBK Afternoon News with Kitty O'Neill.
2: Thanks, Joe. And winter may still be months away in the Sacramento Valley, but the Bears in Tahoe know it's coming, and they're eating accordingly. KFBK's Jason Campidonia has the story.
0: A wildlife expert in Lake Tahoe, who goes by the name Tahoe Toogie, says humans need to prepare for more bear sightings as winter approaches.
3: They're starting to see human bear conflict issues on the lower western slope. We're seeing it in Southern California now.
0: Toogie says leaving food out on your counter or in trash cans that are accessible could spell disaster.
3: They're not even afraid to go into houses with humans in them anymore. And there's no maliciousness on the part of the bear. It's just following its nose.
0: He says the bears are just looking to fatten up for hibernation. Jason Campidonia, KFBK, Sacramento's News Radio.
2: Okay, and we've got a poll question for you today. 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So, corruption in government, is it as bad as it's ever been? 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
4: From ABC News, I'm Michelle Franzen. The U.S. is ramping up its strikes against Iranian targets, driving up oil and gas prices again. President Trump at the White House brushing off reporter questions about the ongoing war's impact on midterm elections and the economy. Here's ABC's Karen Travers.
5: The president said that the U.S. hit Iran very hard last night. He said Iran gave a love tap back, but that the U.S. strikes were very hard and powerful. He also signaled that there could be more to come, and he was pushed on the timeline of this latest round, indicating that it could last not too long, but said that at his disposal, he could continue these strikes at this point.
4: ABC's Elizabeth Schulze says investors and Americans are getting more worried about their bottom line.
6: What we are seeing are those borrowing costs surge. And this is happening not just in the U.S., it's happening all over the world. The way that this shows up is in the price of bonds, which are, you know, you own basically a government bond. Those prices are falling, which means interest rates are going up. And that's really important because what a government bond, what that interest rate is, basically affects everything from a mortgage rate to your credit card rate. For a small business, if you're taking out a loan, it means that cost of borrowing that money is more expensive.
4: In Massachusetts, jurors in the Lindsey Clancy trial going home for the day after a day of deliberations ended with jurors deadlocked. The judge urging jurors to keep trying to reach a verdict. 1 week after catastrophic flooding and mudslides in Nepal and Tibet, the death toll now tops 1,100. Authorities say 3,900 people are still missing. ABC's Britt Clennett is in Nepal.
7: I'm outside a hospital in Kathmandu, and there's a quiet, somber mood here as family members, they are giving their DNA samples to identify their loved ones, including relatives of the 75 Americans still unaccounted for.
4: Golf legend Tiger Woods changing his plea today to no contest on an amended charge of reckless driving from the previous DUI charge. His license now suspended for 5 years. 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
2: It's 4:10 now at KFBK. Let's get some traffic and weather together. And it's Dana Hess in the KFBK Traffic Center.
19: Imagine that.
2: Yeah. 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
19: What the heck?
2: What?
19: RockAuto.com brings you this look. And right now, downtown of the Split, northbound Cap City, 18 minutes. It is really slow, all the way from the 50 transition out to get onto 80. Then 11 minutes to Roseville there on eastbound 80. Downtown Elk Grove, I-5, 12 minutes, and on 99, 14 minutes. We still have the crash working down in the Campo area that has, as far as we know, 99 shut down there. And they are getting cars off the roadway for the detour, and that's all we know. For some reason, they are not keeping us up to date on this one. Downtown of Folsom, 20 minutes, eastbound 50. Also, a 22-minute ride out to Woodland, northbound I-5, not bad. Seen worse. Downtown to Davis, about 10 minutes westbound 80. Eastbound, a little heavy getting out of the Davis area. 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
2: All right, thank you, Dana. 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
20: Mainly clear tonight, low 57 to 61. Sunshine and clouds, a shower in spots for Thursday, high 70 to 74. Friday, sunshine and clouds, high 78 to 82. Saturday's high 82 to 86. I back you others, Andy Robb on KFBK, Sacramento's News Radio.
2: Okay, it's 79 in Sacramento, Elk Grove 79, and we are getting some breaking news here about a shooting in downtown Minneapolis. Multiple people injured and as many as six dead, half a dozen, two police officers injured. Trying to figure out what happened here. The Hyatt Regency Hotel there is on lockdown, but still don't know exactly where that shooting took place, but obviously, something we'll be covering for you this afternoon. Back to the poll. We're asking you about corruption in government. A new Gallup poll shows Americans' perception of corruption in government is at a record high. So we're asking you if you agree with that feeling.
10: Yeah, the government is absolutely saturated with corruption. And it doesn't matter who you vote for, we're not going to vote our way out of this.
2: Okay, yeah. I mean, I'm looking at reports from both sides of the aisle. A lot of corruption, and we'll try to share some of that with you coming up, but you might have your own examples. Anyway, pound 250 on your smartphone, keyword open mic, and we'll get to more of that coming up. Straight ahead, we'll hear from Assemblyman Josh Hoover on this week's end of the state's latest legislative session, and actually some wins he considers in the category of the minority party, so we'll tell you about that too. 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
15: 6:30 a.m. Your alarm goes off. You jolt awake and start thinking about

0: Multiple people injured, including two police officers, after a shooting in Minneapolis. We will provide reports throughout the afternoon. Well, the end of the legislative session here this week was prolonged, and we talked with local Assemblymember Josh Hoover about what happened.
1: Absolute marathon. We had a constitutional deadline of Monday, August 31st at midnight to pass any remaining legislation for the year. The legislature tends to act like college students sometimes. We save all our work for the last night and right before the deadline. Unfortunately, we actually blew by that deadline and went into Tuesday morning, where they actually were discussing legislation with urgency clauses that actually allowed us to waive that deadline for a few bills. But that included the wildfire liability bill that was being debated that never ended up coming up, and then a couple budget bills as well. But it was absolute marathon, and unfortunately, we have too many bills in the state of California.
0: But even though Republicans are a minority party, I understand you were able to kill some bills that you felt were maybe going to be too expensive for California citizens, one particular relating to gas. Can you tell us about that?
1: Absolutely. So we were actually able to kill a number of, I think, bills that were going to be very harmful for Californians, including bills that would raise gas prices, bills that would raise costs for small businesses, raise food prices. There were a number of bills at the end here that we were able to run off the clock and defeat. The bill you're referring to is SB 1259, which essentially was going to require California refineries, the few that remain, by the way, to spend time and money on reports detailing to the state what they will leave, essentially giving them a retirement plan for every refinery in California. This was going to be tremendously problematic for the remaining refineries left in our state, and in turn problematic for gas prices in California and for consumers. That bill did not get the votes together due to some really strong opposition from our caucus and a number of other players, and we were able to successfully defeat that one for this year.
0: Well, even though you are the minority party, it does sound like you've been able to have some influence on at least some of the legislation that was proposed.
1: Absolutely. I mean, that is our job, is to really raise alarms on things that are going to harm Californians. We were able to do that. I think that, you know, as excited as everybody is about the clean energy future, the reality is that we need oil and gas to get us through to that transition. And at this point in time, we need to be able to invest in clean energy technologies without breaking the pocketbooks of Californians by increasing their gas prices. And I think that is always one of our top goals, is to make sure that Californians aren't paying more costs in California than they already do, which is, by the way, the highest in the country already.
0: That is Assemblymember Josh Hoover. By the way, California has lost nearly 20% of its refining capacity since 2024, raising concerns about fuel supply and the impact additional refinery closures could have on prices. Right now, traffic and weather together. Dana Hess, he's in our KFPK Traffic Center.
2: 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And on our roadways, well, downtown of this split is still about 18 minutes. Northbound Cap City started off slow and pretty much stayed that way. Split to Roseville, 11 minutes on eastbound 80. You're going south, well, downtown to Elk Grove and I-5, 12 minutes. And on 99, 14 minutes. But we still have the accident working, and apparently all lanes blocked. This is going to be down in the Campo area. Jahunt, thank you very much. And this is because of a multi-vehicle crash involving big rigs, fatality accident. No idea when they're going to have that open again. Again, we're getting zero info on that. So just know that you're going to be detoured. Might want to use 5. Downtown of Folsom, 20 minutes eastbound 50. You go to Woodland, 22 minutes northbound I-5. Downtown of Davis, still holding steady at 10 minutes on westbound 80. Freedom is an unclogged toilet. 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Traffic on the 10s every 10 minutes, mornings and afternoons. 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
0: Thank you, Dana, for all that. Let's take a look at the KFBK forecast.
3: Mainly clear for tonight, low 57 to 61. Sun and clouds Thursday, a shower in spots, high 70 to 74. Friday, sunshine and clouds, a high 78 to 80.

0: 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I'm AccuWeather's Andy Robb on KFBK, Sacramento's News Radio.
1: 78 in Granite Bay, and Roseville has 79 degrees. As we get some business and money news, Kelly Brothers from CapTrust.
2: Upon further review, Intel says we're going to keep the campus in Folsom. That's right, they have 162 acres there. They had said that they were going to sell it all and lease back what they needed. But the world of chips has changed dramatically in the last 6 to 9 months. Intel's been a huge beneficiary of that. Stock near a five-year high, and they've decided, okay, we're going to hold on to this campus. They say it has nothing to do with whether or not it was really marketable or got a lot of interest in terms of a sale. In case you're wondering, it has capacity for 10,000 employees, currently has less than 4,000 employees. You know, as 7, 8 years ago, it had about 6,000 employees. So, but that's a good sign for Folsom and hopefully for Intel as well. Market overall bouncing back as Treasury yields stabilized a little bit. Dow up 295, 53,061. NASDAQ up 118. The S&P up 35 points or 0.5%. Gold up 25 at 44.24 an ounce. 10-year bond yield 4.78%.
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1: Well, Labor Day weekend in Sacramento means the return of Chalk It Up. It's a chalk art and music festival. It's the 36th annual one. And it goes all around Fremont Park on the sidewalks, and local artists create just absolutely beautiful, in some cases, like suitable for framing, works of temporary chalk murals and art on the sidewalk. Some of them, it's just so sad because, you know, it's so ephemeral and they'll go away. But a lot of talent out there, and some of them just, you know, fun. This festival is 3 days. It starts Saturday and goes through Monday, September 7th. Executive Director Christy Jordan started as a volunteer.
4: Boy, it's sure been in my life forever. I always tell people the life cycle of Chalk It Up. You know, sometimes you're hanging out with your friends, and sometimes you're there with your little kids, and then sometimes you come back to see the bands, and sometimes you come back to see the art, and it's something that I've been attending for 20-plus years myself.
1: And what's cool is, you know, kids can see all this, and they can get involved.
4: Most kids have some sidewalk chalk at home, but when they see these artists working on these spectacular pieces of art, you watch them just run in and want to grab it and try it themselves. I love that moment. I love watching that happen.
1: Yeah, and it is definitely a nonprofit. It helps arts in schools. But even though they can always use money, this big festival's free.
4: Well, of course, we always accept donations. A nonprofit like this doesn't get by without donations. But this event is free to the public, and we'd love to see as many happy faces as possible.
1: Yeah, so it is the Chalk It Up Festival. Again, it's at Fremont Park in Sacramento, Saturday through Monday. Still to come on our KFBK Afternoon News, more of your top stories, traffic and weather together. And we have our KFBK problem solver, Amanda Blackwood. She's got some interesting remarks about L.A. County suit against State Farm. 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
1: It's 4:30 now at KFBK. Good afternoon, I'm Kitty O'Neill. Stories now trending. We're getting the latest from downtown Minneapolis. At least one person dead, multiple others injured in a mass shooting downtown there in Minneapolis. Blue Diamond Growers cutting dozens of jobs in Sacramento, and a group of inexperienced hikers trusted AI did not turn out to be a good idea. Well, tell you what happened. Right now, Dana Hess in the KFK Traffic Center.
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18: 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And again, our big issue, this has been going on for hours now. The 99 lanes are blocked after a multi-vehicle crash involving big rigs happened this afternoon. Yeah, it involved two big rigs, two pickup trucks, southbound Highway 99, south of Jehanth in the Galt area. At least one person died in that crash, and that has not been identified yet. Anyway, traffic is impacted from Ocampo to Galt at this time on 99. The Golden State's best flavors are coming together at the California Grand Tasting. That's coming up Friday, September 11th in downtown Sacramento. 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Traffic on the 10s every 10 minutes. 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
0: Mainly clear tonight, low 57 to 61. Sunshine and clouds, a shower in spots for Thursday, high 70 to 74. Friday, sunshine and clouds, high 78 to 82. Saturday's high 82 to 86. I'm AccuWeather's Andy Robb on KFBK, Sacramento's News Radio.
1: We've got Roseville at 78 and Sacramento has 79 degrees and El Dorado Hills at 76. Your top story right now, at least two police officers said to be among the victims in a downtown Minneapolis shooting. Governor Tim Walz says his public safety team is responding. The FBI says its personnel are responding. Chris Miller says it happened in his apartment building.
9: I got a phone call from another tenant saying that police was pulling up with sirens and cops. Grabbed my phone, grabbed my keys, and then got down to the bottom floor, and all the front doors were busted, glass shot. As I was walking down the ramp, two different people was laying there covered in blood.
1: And Minneapolis city officials would not confirm if the person killed was an officer or a civilian at this point. We'll continue to update you. More news now with KFBK's Joe Michaels.
19: Kitty Blue Diamond Growers is cutting nearly 100 more jobs in Sacramento as it continues closing its 100-year-old almond plant. KFBK's Dina Kodiak reports.
20: The company said last year the old plant had become too expensive and inefficient to keep running. Blue Diamond is moving its operation to plants in Turlock and Salida and plans to sell the Sacramento property. Blue Diamond Growers, long headquartered in Sacramento, was founded in 1910 and is owned by California almond growers who produce most of the world's almonds. Dina Kodiak, KFBK, Sacramento's News Radio.
19: The Trump administration's fight with California over transgender athletes has hit a legal roadblock, but the underlying issue is far from settled. A federal judge dismissing the Justice Department's lawsuit challenging California's policy allowing transgender athletes to compete on girls' school sports teams. The judge did not rule on whether California's policy violates Title IX. Instead, she found the federal government had not properly notified the state that its education funding could be at risk. The Justice Department says it's now considering an appeal. Three Roseville hikers ended up stranded on Mount Shasta after using AI to plan their trip. KFBK's Matt Pacini has the story.
21: The inexperienced hikers relied heavily on Google's Gemini AI to plan their climb, but their overconfidence in the chatbot's advice led to a dangerous situation. The AI recommended insufficient food and water and underestimated the trip's difficulty, turning an expected 8-hour climb into an overnight ordeal that ended with the men stranded in Mud Creek Canyon. The hikers reached the summit at 7 p.m., 7 hours after the recommended noon turnaround time, leaving them descending in the dark. After calling dispatch for directions, they veered off route into dangerous Mud Creek Canyon. U.S. Forest Service climbing rangers and Siskiyou County search and rescue volunteers located the three Monday morning. They were safely returned to the trailhead. Matt Pacini, KFBK, Sacramento's News Radio.
19: Remember when GPS was new and those people followed the GPS and drove right into the ocean?
1: Mm-hmm. Or a pond or something. Yeah.
19: You'd think they'd seen that coming.
1: Yeah.
19: This one a little more understandable, but nonetheless, the concerns of using AI in its early stages. Kitty?
1: Joe, thanks. 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
22: ABC News, I'm Michelle Franzen. The Minneapolis Police Department says they're on scene of a shooting downtown and that there are reports there are multiple victims, including two police officers. Governor Tim Walz says state officials also on the ground there to assist local police. In Massachusetts today, jurors in the Lindsey Clancy trial telling the judge they remain deadlocked. The jury must decide if Clancy had criminal intent when she killed her three children. ABC legal contributor Bernarda Villalona has more.
23: This has huge implications because now that this dynamite charge has been given to them, the Tui Rodriguez charge, if they send out another note where they said they are deadlocked or they reached an impasse, the judge will not send them back again without their consent. He will have to determine that there is a mistrial.
22: In Waynesboro, Virginia, Westwood Hills Elementary going into lockdown today. Police alerted to an intruder by school staff. Authorities located the suspect in the library, dead from what they called a self-inflicted gunshot wound. This is ABC News.
1: And coming up, we'll take a look at your poll question. This time around, it's about corruption in government. A new Gallup poll is like 9 out of 10 people think, yeah, there's unprecedented levels of corruption in government today. Do you agree? #250 on your smartphone. 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
18: In one of those days, brought to you by Bonnie Plumbing, Electrical, Heating, and Air. And on our roadways right now, if you're going Cap City northbound, it's going to be 24 minutes downtown to the Split. And Split to Roseville from there, 11 minutes on eastbound 80. Going to Elk Grove, southbound I-5, 12 minutes. And on 99, it's 14 minutes to get to Elk Grove Boulevard. Further down, as we've been mentioning, this is at Jahat. We had a report of a massive crash there with a couple of big rigs and more involved. And they still have the lanes blocked. They're detouring people off, so avoid the area if at all possible. Downtown to Folsom, 22 minutes, eastbound 50. go to Woodland, 23 minutes northbound I-5, and out to Davis, about 10 minutes on westbound 80. And in fact, just getting a report down northbound I-5 at J Street downtown. Looks like a motorcycle involved with a big rig there. And no word on injuries. CHP is on the way. Northbound I-5 just south of J. Freedom is an unclogged toilet. So good. 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Traffic on the 10s every 10 minutes, mornings and afternoons. 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
1: All right, thank you, and let's take a look at your KFBK forecast. Very mild weather, as you all have been no doubt noticing. Let's see what we've got.
0: Mainly clear for tonight, low 57 to 61. Sun and clouds Thursday, a shower in spots, high 70 to 74. Friday, sunshine and clouds, a high 78 to 82. Saturday, plenty of sun, high 82 to 86. I'm AccuWeather's Andy Robb on KFBK, Sacramento's News Radio.
1: All right, we've got El Dorado Hills at 76, Sacramento 77 degrees. Poll question today, we're talking about corruption in government. A new Gallup poll shows Americans' perception of corruption in government at an all-time record high. Do you agree?
3: I'm one of those that believe that corruption is worse. Just look at the increased wealth of elected officials while they're in office, and that'll tell you a good story.
4: Yeah, the politicians, I mean, just pick any one of them and look at their net worth. I mean, there's so much more money than what they're earning. AIPAC is a bad thing.
5: Yes, there's a lot of corruption and it keeps growing. But we just need to not get discouraged. All these good people in this world, there's millions of them. We need to keep up the good fight. Just don't give up. And eventually we will overcome.
6: I'm sure there's corruption throughout our government. It seems to be rampant in democratic states, especially California. It's surprising we don't have anybody auditing any of this so our taxpayers can see where our money is going.
8: Yeah, we've been financing genocide in Palestine and the surrounding areas since 12 May 1948. We have an assassinated president, 22 November 1963, that is still an open cold case of murder, never been solved when we know who did it. Corruption in government isn't an epidemic. It's a prerequisite.
1: 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Coming up, KPK problem solver Amanda Blackwood on LA County's wildfire-related lawsuit against State Farm Insurance and the lesson in it for everybody. 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
1: Well, every Wednesday, we bring you this segment with Amanda Blackwood, who makes a living turning complicated problems into clear answers. KFBK's resident problem solver with Blackwood Strategies brings us a solvable problem, this time dealing with wildfire victims. Los Angeles County just sued State Farm, California's biggest home insurer, over its handling of the Eaton and Palisades fire claims. Delays, denials, underpayments, survivors describing 8, 10, 15 different adjusters. Amanda, what should the rest of us take from this?
17: So let's set the stakes here. State Farm is the state's largest private insurer, about 2.8 million policies. So this isn't a niche fight. The county says that the company illegally delayed, underpaid, or denied wildfire claims, and it follows a state review that found nearly 400 violations in a sample of just 220 claims. To be fair, State Farm strongly disputes it and points to more than $6 billion that they have paid out. So the courts will sort out what is right here, but whichever way it goes, this case is a masterclass in what actually protects a family, and it starts long before any fire.
1: So while the lawyers fight it out, what do the rest of us do?
17: So four moves. 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The survivors in the strongest position were the ones who could prove what they owned, not just describe it. Number two, any open claim with anyone. 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Number three, know your policy's deadlines and request extensions in writing before they ever lapse. And finally, if you're stuck, the Department of Insurance takes complaints and they push insurers on real cases. You can call them 1-800-927-4357. It's free and it works better than you might expect. So lawsuit or no lawsuit, the best claim is the one with the receipts. So build yours before you need them.
1: And you know, Amanda, not just for even people susceptible to wildfires, for theft or anything else, it's such a good idea just to have all this.
17: And take those pictures. I can't emphasize it enough. Describing your grandmother's wedding ring is very different than the certificate and the photo. So, you know, we got a lot of money in our homes. We got a lot of electronics. We got a lot of memories. Take photos, take notes, and you can move through this process.
1: It's just good to do, for sure. All right. And that is Amanda Blackwood with A Solvable Problem. We'll be back with another episode next Wednesday. And that brings our time to 4:50 here, KFBK News Radio. And we've got,
18: you know, I've been making sketches.
1: Have you?
18: I should take pictures, probably.
1: Yeah, I don't know.
18: I think it looks pretty much like this.
1: Like this? Oh, you mean like little stick figures?
18: Like a yeah, you know.
1: Yeah. Mm-hmm. No. I'm not sure those would hold up well under scrutiny.
18: Now it's a solvable problem, apparently. brought to you by Brake Masters. Boy, we still have problems ourselves. Downtown of the Split, it's about 25 minutes northbound Gap City. And if you're going to Roseville, it's 11 to 12 minutes eastbound 80. Not a bad ride there. Here we go. Downtown Elk Grove, southbound I-5, 12 minutes and 14 minutes on 99 with a crash that is still working and has been for hours now. Southbound 99 down in around Jehunt in the Galt area and the Campo area. And it has, 99 shut down there both directions until further notice. And we have no idea what time that will be. Downtown of Folsom, 22 minutes eastbound 50. Going to Woodland, it's about 23 minutes northbound I-5 with an accident still working at J Street there. And out to Davis, 10 minutes westbound 80. You're close to your journey's end. You're winning half the battle, and then it happens. A rattle. You got this. Just head on over to the Brake Masters stop sign. Download coupons and schedule an appointment from your smartphone. Brake Masters, we give you an honest break. 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
1: All right, thanks, Dana. And we're checking now the KFBK forecast. Very moderate weather.
14: Mainly clear. Tonight, low 57 to 61. Sunshine and clouds. A shower in spots for Thursday, high 70 to 74. Friday, sunshine and clouds, high 78 to 82. Saturday's high 82 to 86. I back you others, Andy Robb on KFBK, Sacramento's News Radio.
1: And we have 78 in Sacramento. El Grove, same, 78 degrees. Let's get business and money news. 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
15: According to the Wall Street Journal, Southwest Airlines is jumping into the airport lounge fray. That's right. Up till now, they've resisted all that, but they're about to open new lounges in Austin, Baltimore, Nashville, and Honolulu. This is all part of their desire to lure flyers to a new high-end credit card. It's going to launch with JP Morgan Chase next year. Eventually, they say they're going to have at least 11 lounges through their network. Market overall today, bouncing back a little bit. Yield stabilized just a bit. So that provided a bid for stocks. Dow up 295, 53,061. NASDAQ up 118. The S&P up 35 points, or about one half of 1%. Gold up 25 at 44.24 an ounce. 10-year bond yield 4.78%.
1: All right. Thanks to Kelly there. Well, the Sacramento Zoo has reached an agreement with the city to potentially allow a five-acre expansion into William Land Park. KFBK's Delaney Joyce has more details.
19: The expansion will increase the operating footprint of the zoo by nearly 40%. Sacramento Zoo CEO Dan Simon saying,
20: "There really hasn't been a significant expansion since 1968. So it's needed for the animals and for the guests and all those things that are going to make it a viable zoo well into the future."
19: Enhanced animal exhibit experiences could be introduced.
20: Tropical rainforest loop, or you might see tapirs, and we could even bring back a species of tiger. That's a species that we did lose previously due to space constraints. And the other area could be more of an Australia section.
19: Potential youth education facility improvements could also be seen in the former pony ride area.
20: Envision that as our education hub. We have over 50,000 children come to the zoo for field trips. They can, you know, have a safe drop-off area over there. They can get oriented and begin their adventure over there.
19: Public comments shared concerns about parking and traffic due to the already limited space near the zoo.
20: While that's not our expertise as the zoo, we're hoping the city can do some measurements of what that is and whether, as part of this expansion, there are anything we can do to mitigate that.
19: Simon says the city's approval is contingent on the environmental study the zoo will conduct in coming months.
20: Looking at what activities are proposed to occur in those areas and evaluate the environmental impacts. Assuming we can work all that out, we expect this to go forward.
19: There is no specific time frame from the zoo or the city for completing the environmental assessment. Delaney Joyce, KFBK, Sacramento's News Radio.
1: 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The Canadian tariffs have really hurt the bottom line. 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
1: 5 o'clock now at KFBK. Good afternoon. I'm Kitty O'Neill with the Afternoon News. Glad you're here. Stories now trending. One dead, at least six others hurt after a mass shooting in downtown Minneapolis. Some say better protections for homeowners, now just a gubernatorial signature away. And an unusual number of sick sea lions washing up on California beaches, and why that matters to you. Traffic and weather together first. Dana Hess in the KFBK Traffic Center.
18: Hey, Kitty. And locally, we have an accident here just happened. Eastbound 50, just west of Howe Avenue. It's in the number one and two lanes, and they're trying to move it over to the shoulder. Again, eastbound 50, just west of Howe Avenue. No word on injuries yet on that one. And again, southbound 99 in the Ocampo area, Galt, there is still shut down, and this is because of an earlier fatality accident involving a couple of big rigs, pickup trucks, the whole nine yards, and this has been going on for about 5 hours or more. Traffic on the 10s every 10 minutes, mornings and afternoons. 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
1: All right, thanks, Dana, and we're checking the KFBK forecast. Much more moderate weather than we've had in a while. Let's take a look at what's ahead.
28: Mainly clear for tonight, low 57 to 61. Sun and clouds Thursday, a shower in spots, high 70 to 74. Friday, sunshine and clouds, a high 78 to 82. Saturday, plenty of sun, high 82 to 86. I'm AccuWeather's Andy Robb on KFBK, Sacramento's News Radio.
1: 78 in Sacramento, 77 in Granite Bay, and El Dorado Hills, 76 degrees. Your top national story, multiple victims are reported in a downtown Minneapolis mass shooting. City officials say two officers are among the shooting victims. Raina Raker says she lives in the building where it happened and was coming out of her apartment when the shooting unfolded.
5: At that moment, I knew it was time for me to leave. It was time for me to go. So I left the building as soon as I could. I was on the way. I was trying to go to liquor store already. I was ready to leave. And it was really scary. And then I watched officers come and storm in too. And I watched officers come up for this way, come up from this way, everybody with their guns. And then I heard like probably 25 to 30 more shots.
1: The two police officers are now reported to be among the injured. Both are stable. Three others are in surgery. Your top local story, California lawmakers have approved a pair of bills that would mandate better protections for homeowners impacted by wildfires. One would